0: schizophrenia yeah. is it, that's a significant mm-hmm. Project. I hope that's been received well.
1: Yeah, it had a pretty soft release because I put it out in the middle of the pandemic, but it was also, that was my project where I really dove into production, learned how to produce, because I worked in a restaurant and then I was unemployed. So I was like, all right, I might as well learn how to record now.
0: Yeah, so, a lot of people have these things during the pandemic yeah. that they never thought they'd be doing.
1: I'm so grateful that I had all that time to learn.
0: Yeah, what was your pandemic experience like, Greg? Where you probably weren't able to play out too much, right?
2: That is also true. Yes, I. That's why I said whenever I was talking before that I played out solo sometimes, just like cafe, hotel, lobby, bar, that kind of thing, lunch hour, whatever. And then I haven't done that since then. Now, for me, I was fortunate that it hit me less hard than service industry folks. I just got lucky where I had a pretty good, decent roster of students going into it and somehow didn't lose too many, worked over Zoom like a lot of people.
0: I was curious of what was it? I mean, did you adapt teaching over Zoom pretty easily?
2: More easily than I thought I would, yeah, because I had never used Skype, FaceTime, anything like that before. And the first week was the toughest one where I, you know, if somebody's pretty of sound mind and, you know, has motor skills and is playing, then it's like, okay, well, let's just kind of figure out the connectivity issues. But if somebody's like eight and I say, okay, so listen, your guitar sounds, you know, like this. Let's grab that knob and turn it kind of to the left. Not too much, yeah.
0: Yeah, they almost need to have a companion on the other end to help a little bit.
2: A couple of would have helped. Now, it was fine, actually. I think with like clear enough directions, what would have taken, you know, 2 minutes to tune might have taken 10 minutes. But that's a learning experience for all of us. I think that everybody bounced back stronger than they went into it.
0: Have some of your students stayed virtual?
2: I wasn't sure going into it. At the moment, yeah, actually, I can think of two that I haven't seen in person since then, which, I mean, whether it be for caution or for convenience, I got to admit, there is a, I mean, looking at the glass half full for a moment, I mean, it's not half full. There's nowhere near half full, but it's, I've saved on a lot of gas.
0: There's a lot. I mean, you need to be comfortable. Some people might be more comfortable learning in their own home, yeah. And especially younger people if they're relying on transportation.
2: Mm-hmm.
0: It's kind of fascinating to me how accelerated this isn't anything new what I'm saying, but there's been an acceleration of adoption of that kind of technology. Mm-hmm. How it's related to music amazes me and scares me mm-hmm. at the same time. You know, when I can watch extremely high caliber musicians from afar streaming their music live, it's mm-hmm. like, well, this works, but is it a sustainable ecosystem? Who knows?
2: Streaming, yeah, I'm still haven't wrapped my head around that, like live performances over than that, because maybe that'll be more interactive in the years to come. At the moment, feels pretty similar to just watching a video of Monterey Pop or anything else that's happened that is already great. I found like recording, I know years ago, I think it was when Jimmy Page did the Godzilla soundtrack, something like that. He had recorded in like a home studio and they wired his tracks over. And that was the first time I'd heard of that happening. And that's much more commonplace now. I've done sessions like that more recently. So it's, that has been an evolution. That's true.
0: Lenny Green, it's great to have you here. And you've got a number of recordings. Looking at your site, you've been pretty prolific. And I'm excited that people can hear you play. Now, to hear your own stuff, what's the best, what is the next gig? I mean, you'll be at the piano bar you mentioned before, but that's doing top 40
1: right.
0: covers. How about your own material?
1: So I think I'm going to probably put together some kind of album release show. That is to be determined. I'll be going out of the country, actually, in a few weeks. So I'm kind of just getting into I'm in vacation mode soon. So
0: good for you.
1: Yeah, but I will announce an album release show probably soon.
0: Well, great. You can, I'm sure, follow Lenny on social media. Go to the page we've linked to keep in touch, and also check Lenny out and in other environments where you listen to the channeling of it. What are some of the favorite songs you like to do from the top 40? Do any come to mind as like ones you really like singing?
1: Singing, I really like doing Telephone by Lady Gaga. Really anything Lady Gaga is fun.
0: I bet.
1: My favorite things to do at Howl at the Moon usually involve me playing the saxophone. So Careless Whispers. We do a cover of Unholy by Sam Smith. Yeah. You got it.
0: That's going to be in my head the rest of the day.
1: Mm-hmm. Well, you're welcome for that.
0: Thanks. Yeah. Could have been Baker Street. I'm glad it's you probably don't know that song. You might. But it sounds like fun. When is that going to be? Your next appearance there? Is that
1: tonight? Yeah, tonight.
0: So tonight, Howl at the Moon,
1: downtown. Downtown, Pittsburgh.
0: Look for Lenny. I want to be sure we get, we probably have time for a couple more. What would you like to do next?
1: Next we're going to do Can't Keep Me.
0: Can't Keep Me. Once again, Lenny Green, who here is accompanied by Greg Richards.

0: Lenny Green, these songs are just beautiful to listen to, and I think one of the nice things too is they would withstand repeated listening because there's a lot of depth to them. Is Greg on the record as well?
1: Yeah, Greg is actually on the ultimate track, the final track, which we're not playing today, but yeah, he was on the album.
0: Excellent. Uh-huh. I'm glad you two fit each other really well. I'm sure the album's orchestrated somewhat differently. You probably have some other musicians
1: on it.
0: There
1: are lots of layers.
0: But you sound great.
1: Thank you.
0: Together. There's time for one more before you do it. Is there anything either of you wanted to say that I may not have given you room to say?
1: Oh, well, just a fun fact. We met at School of Rock. We were both instructors there.
0: Oh, right.
2: Yeah. That is true. Yes.
0: Look at that. That's so good. There you go.
1: So, teach your kids to play music. It's amazing.
2: In fact, tying it together, we met over Zoom, I think, for the first time at one of the staff meetings.
1: Yeah.
2: So there we go.
0: Years ago, we would ask people to call and tell us how they met if they were in any kind of relationship, and the calls were amazing. It's not quite the same. I mean, by years ago, I mean like 30-some years ago. Now, you know, there's other ways of revealing that. But my favorite was somebody called to explain how they met, and then their partner called to rebut it. Their caller had heard it on the radio while driving around that said, that's not it. That's not how it worked. So it's good you both know. how you met one another, and School of Rock is a great way to do it.
1: Yeah.
0: What do you want to finish up with?
1: Oh, so we're going to finish with "Remember Me." This is the kind of like epitomal breakup song.
0: Oh,
1: if you will.
0: My goodness!
1: Yeah.
0: Well, here they are again. Thank you to Lenny Green, accompanied by Greg Richard.
1: Thank you so much.

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1: Our producer for this segment, John Binley, has told me a lot of great things about Alyssa Hanke, and I've enjoyed hearing her warm up. We'll have her open up with a song, and then you and I will both get to know her a little bit. Here is Alyssa Hanke.

0: Alyssa Hankey, somebody already wrote and said, I like how she sounds. I have a place I would like to recommend that she go and play sometime. So that's terrific.
1: Yeah, that's awesome.
0: What was the name of the song you just played?
1: That song's called Black Cadillac.
0: And tell me a little bit about yourself and how you got from wherever you'd like to start to here.
1: Yeah, I kind of live out in the Indiana area, which is where you're program
0: yep.
1: reaches.
0: Yeah, we have that family.
1: And
0: there.
1: I got started playing in high school, writing some songs, and then I got into IUP, and that's really where I got kind of a little bit of a following there as a songwriter. And I've really just been working hard at that and playing as many places as I can, you know, writing as many songs as I can.
0: Did you grow up in the Indiana area as well?
1: Yeah, I'm from Rural Valley, which is near Katanning.
0: Sure.
1: Yeah.
0: And then in terms of studying at IUP, what did you study?
1: I studied art. I focused in graphic design, and I also took a lot of fine art classes like painting and drawing. And that's another thing I'm passionate about, too.
0: Yeah, they're good in just about every area, but they have really great music and art departments there, too.
1: Yeah, for sure.
0: Your guitar is amazing. It's, I think, three quarters
1: yep.
0: size,
1: yep.
0: A Taylor, and mm-hmm. I at first thought they were inked, but you've got, as I look at it more, really intricate wood-burned carvings, I guess is the right word, mm-hmm. on them. Can you talk a little bit about how those came about?
1: Yeah, I was thinking about, you know, folk music, and I was listening to Woody Guthrie a lot and reading about him, and I just thought that folk music is really prevalent in America, so it's kind of like an American map of, like, all the landmarks, and you go, you know, New England the whole way around to the Northwest, so.
0: Yeah, oh, you've got Mount Rushmore there, I
1: yeah,
0: think.
1: Yeah, and in the back I got a Woody Guthrie quote.
0: Ah, this machine kills fascists, and yeah. We ought to put the strings on that side of the guitar right now.
1: yeah, it's crazy times.
0: Yeah, and Woody Guthrie is definitely, if you listen to a lot of his music,
1: yeah,
0: he's an amazing man.
1: For sure.
0: I want to learn more about you, but I have a feeling there's a lot of people saying, let's hear another song. I know I
1: for
0: feel
1: sure,
0: like
1: yeah.
0: that. What would you like to play next?
1: This song, it's called Soldiers and Gypsies.

0: It's Alyssa Hanke at the Saturday Light Brigade. Is that one yours?
1: Yes, it is.
0: And the first one as well?
1: Yeah.
0: You're a good songwriter.
1: Oh, thank you.
0: And I see you've got a CD in front of you.
1: Yeah, the first song you heard was on my CD. It's called Shadowlands, if you want to take a look at it.
0: Thank you. And I get a chance to take a look at it. Oh, this looks like a great release. Is this your first?
1: Yeah, that's my first studio album. I had a few CDs that I made on my own that were just kind of homemade demos, you know.
0: Did you do all the photography?
1: I did, yeah.
0: This is beautifully designed.
1: Thank you. I
0: get to see lots and lots and lots of CDs, and you've really done a nice job on this. And I've just put up a picture of Alyssa here in our studios on our Facebook page. And I've also linked to her Facebook page, which will give you information about the album. Where else do you have your albums available?
1: It's online, iTunes, all that whole shebang there.
0: All the places, wherever you go.
1: Yeah, I have a few copies, the physical copies on me left.
0: Great. Gosh, what a great... What's that a picture of
1: on
0: the front?
1: That's Johnstown, yeah.
0: I thought so.
1: Yeah, it's... the overlook there up in...
0: Yeah, when you're up on top of the incline. Yeah, Westmont.
1: Yeah.
0: Yeah, that's a really great picture. So did you immediately... Like, did you know folk music growing up as a kid?
1: I grew up on country music.
0: Okay.
1: You know, it's kind of a similar writing style and kind of standpoint, you know.
0: So how did you discover Woody Guthrie? I'm not sure I could answer that question, but...
1: I think through Bruce Springsteen. He was really influenced by him, and he covered a lot of his songs live, and he mentioned a book about Woody Guthrie's life.
0: Bound for Glory, maybe?
1: It's called A Life, Woody Guthrie.
0: Oh, yeah, that's a great
1: Joe
0: book.
1: Klein, yeah.
0: I've got it sitting back on my desk.
1: Yeah, I'm actually still reading it. But yeah, that's kind of how I got into it, just through other artists, you know. Got into him, yeah.
0: There's a neat book that I read a few months ago, and I've read quite a bit about Woody Guthrie. Mm-hmm. This book was written from the perspective of This Land Is Your Land.
1: Oh.
0: And it was sort of a biography of the song and all the things that were happening in the world when he first thought about the song, which was right after Kate Smith. I don't know if you know the story. She wrote she had a hit with God Bless America, Irving Berlin. And this was his response, which was going to be
1: like a protest
0: God,
1: song,
0: God blessed America for you and me, and it eventually became This Land was made for you and me. But it goes through the whole history of that song, including the fact that at one point he put it away and was never going to do anything with it, and then it was almost accidental that it resurfaced.
1: Yeah.
0: And thank goodness it did. His life is really interesting. So once you heard him, did that cause you to want to emulate, isn't probably the right word, but to sort of stretch out a little bit musically?
1: Yeah, I think. I think it kind of gives you a more of a social voice, you know, maybe political voice, you know. It makes you more aware of what's going on, I think.
0: Conscious, right?
1: Yeah,
0: and very deliberate. And I can tell that in the way you're playing and singing and also in the words to your songs, trying to use music for the greater good.
1: For sure, yeah.
0: Are you playing out much?
1: Yeah, I have some gigs lined up, quite a few in Indiana, and I'm playing the James Street Gastro Pub March 1st. Those are the ones I could think of on the top of my head. I actually just booked a show in New York City that I'm really excited about in June.
0: That's so great. Where are you going to be playing?
1: It's called Silvana. It's in Harlem.
0: Excellent.
1: It's a little kind of hipster cafe, I think.
0: And I'm trying to think. March 8th, I think, is a Thursday at James Street, if my memory is right. I think that's...
1: March 1st.
0: Or March 1st.
1: Yeah, it's Wednesday, I believe.
0: Let me double check that. Because I just want to be sure people No, yeah, Wednesday. So that could be a great night.
1: Yeah.
0: For folks to come out and hear you.
1: For sure. Yeah.
0: And a great environment to play in, too. I don't know if you've been in there.
1: Yeah, I was in the songwriting contest. Dusecki's,
0: I
1: played my first round there.
0: Okay.
1: Yeah.
0: Okay. Well, great. Well, playing right now for us, Alyssa Hanke. It's terrific to have her here. I'm hoping you can do maybe three more songs.
1: Oh, for sure,
0: if that works for you. I want to be sure we don't have too many. What do you want to do? Or too many, I mean, to wear you out.
1: Yeah,
0: we could have, I could listen to you all day. What would you like to do next?
1: Do you want me to do, I could do a Woody Guthrie song for you.
0: Oh, that'd be fun. Sure.
1: I didn't know what your policy was on covers.
0: We have no policies
1: okay.
0: on anything. There's not a single policy.
1: Cool. All right.

0: It's a nice rendition of that song. Most kids, did you learn that song in grade school?
1: No, I didn't.
0: When I was growing up, that was in a grade school songbook, and it's one of the easiest songs to sing.
1: Yeah.
0: And part of that biography written from the perspective of the song talks about how it became so well known because somebody had made the serendipitous choice of including the song in a songbook that ended up going to a lot of grade schools all across the country. It's kind of interesting when you look at how random all these things can be.
1: For sure.
0: How did you come to play the three-quarter guitar? I mean, it fits you well.
1: Yeah.
0: But a lot of folks would still play something bigger.
1: I have a Gibson, a really old Gibson hollow body that I played on, and it was just really big and clunky, and so I wanted to find something that, like you said, fit me. And so I went to pianos and stuff in Blonox there, and I love the way it sounded, and it just fit me. And
0: that's great. Did you get it new? Or
1: I did. Yeah.
0: It's nice because it looks nice and worn.
1: Yeah, and you know, this was all blank, and I just saw it as like a blank canvas, you know, to have fun with. So just to kind of make it my own, you know.
0: Are you still adding to it?
1: I don't know. I might. I don't want to go overboard.
0: No, there's a lot to go. Although you just played, you know, a song from Woody, when did you start writing songs, and what's it like for you? Do they come pretty easily? Or?
1: I started writing when I was 16, I think, and I think it took me a lot of time before I could really get in a groove of writing. You know, you have to kind of find your way. And I remember, like, coming home from school every day and, like, playing for 4 hours. And I think doing that, you just searching for your way of writing. And then I think when I got to college, that's when I really it started to get a little bit easier for me, and I started to kind of find my voice.
0: Did you live at IUP?
1: Yeah.
0: When you went, because you're probably close enough to commute.
1: Yeah, I drove my first 2 years back and forth, and then I lived there my last 2 years.
0: Yeah, it's, you know, getting comfortable in your own skin
1: and sure.
0: having a chance. I've learned in writing sometimes to not get, especially if I'm on a deadline, to sort of trust the process and know that, you know what, it might not come to be until 6 hours before it's due. And it usually does.
1: Yeah.
0: But it takes a while for most people. It's not a factory. You know, it takes a while for it to come to come through. You mentioned going to New York. Have you had a chance to tour at all?
1: Yeah, I did in the fall of this past year. Friends of mine, we played out in New Jersey and Reading, Pennsylvania, and then we were in upstate New York near Woodstock, like the town of Woodstock, called Phoenicia is where we played at. And really cool places, you know.
0: I'll bet. How'd it go? I mean, did you like
1: that? It was good, yeah. We all learned a lot, you know. It was our first tour, so it was kind of, you know, trial and error type of situation. We did some house shows, and then the one in New York was an art gallery we played at, so it was a variety of

0: different places.
1: It sounds good. Alyssa Hanke is who you are listening to right now. You're listening to the Saturday Light Brigade. Thank you for being here along with us. You have a young fan that just is waving to you from beyond the glass of the Children's Museum. So you're going to inoculate him with acoustic guitars, and you know he'll love it forevermore. A good inoculation.
0: Yeah, that's true.
1: I realized after I said that you're gonna plant a seed. That's a better way to look at
0: it. That's good.
1: What would you like to do next?
0: I'll play a song off my album. It's called "The Father of Rock and Roll."

0: Alyssa Hanke, you've got a young fan who's now clapping and giving you a thumbs up. And Alyssa is going to be performing March 1st at James Street Gastropub Wednesday. Is that the next gig lined up locally?
1: As far as I know, yeah. They kind of just pop up here and there. I'll book some, like, you know, and I don't plan on it. They just kind of, somebody text me, do you want to play this show? And it happens like that, you know.
0: Well, that's good. Yeah. That's serendipity factor we were talking about before. Hello to Linda, who sent a note saying how much she enjoyed hearing the Woody Guthrie song, The Way That You Did It,
1: cool.
0: In particular, which you did make your own, but I'm not surprised. How did you develop your style of singing? Did that just sort of emerge? You've got a really distinctive voice. And a great voice.
1: I don't know. It kind of as you sing, it kind of, you kind of work into something. And I don't know. It just kind of came natural. You know, I knew, like, when I was in high school that I wasn't a soprano singer.
0: Yeah.
1: You know? But it's just like songwriting. You find your voice and how it molds into the songwriting, I guess. I don't really know.
0: Was it hard for you to sing and play at the same time at the beginning?
1: At first, yeah. Yeah, it was kind of difficult. It's like, you know, multitasking. You know?
0: Yeah, yeah. Well, it's amazing the way you're combining your art. It's all art, really. But
1: yeah,
0: it's
1: for sure.
0: Your music, art, everything you're doing is terrific. We have time for one or two more, and that's your choice.
1: Okay.
0: I don't want to. I mean, I'd love it if you could do two, but that's up. Yeah. Up to you. And again, I encourage, is there a website up for you? I linked to the Facebook page.
1: Yeah, it's alyssahanke.com.
0: That's easy. Alyssa, A-L-Y-S-S-A, Hanke with an E in it, .com.
1: Yep.
0: And you can find her there. What would you like to do next?
1: You know, I'll play a new song for you.
0: Great.
1: It's called Remington John.

0: Nice song, Alyssa.
1: Thank you.
0: Hanke, you're pretty prolific. It's great to listen to the words of what you're doing and just to listen to you play. AlyssaHanke.com is the website, and we've also linked to her page. It's easy enough to find on your own, too, on Facebook, Alyssa Hanke. And thank you for being here. Is there anything? Oh, the new album we should mention again, it's called Shadowlands. It's a beautiful album. I'd buy it just for the photography, but it's the music I know is good too. And I can tell, not that I like to judge a book by its cover, but I can tell this is recorded in a really respectful way. I have a feeling, right? You've done this pretty acoustically.
1: Yeah.
0: David Marley is with you.
1: Did a great job on it.
0: But it's just the two of you, right?
1: We put it together. Yeah.
0: Sounds great. Thanks for being here. Is there anything else you'd like to mention at all?
1: I don't think so. I think we covered it all,
0: Yeah, great. And we'd love to have you do one more.
1: For sure,
0: can. Yeah. What would you like to close up with?
1: This is a song called 1968.
0: You were warming up with this a little bit, I think.
1: The last one, yeah.
0: Yeah. I was looking forward to hearing this.
1: Cool. Mm-hmm.

0: Alyssa Hackey, thank you for being here with us
1: Thanks
0: today.
1: Thanks for having me.
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0: Terrific to have one old friend and one new friend in the studio today. Bob Beach is someone who's been a dear friend, and he moved out east, and we don't get a chance to see him nearly as much as we used to. One nice advantage is I suspect that Jim is from that part of the state. So Bob brought Jim Klingler along with us. Jim's playing guitar this morning. Bob will be playing harmonica, maybe a flute here and there, and you'll hear the two of them singing together. We'll talk a bit about why they're here after the first song, but let's take a listen to Bob Beach and Jim Klingler.

oak tree, I get stronger every day. I come up from an acorn, I didn't have much to say. Here I am is where I'll be.

0: Bob Beach and Jim Klingler here at the Saturday Light Brigade, and how good it is to hear that tune, Oak Tree, fitting one to start with. D.C. Fitzgerald left this good earth. It's been 10 years almost.
1: 10 years? Early November, 10 years ago.
0: Yeah, I can remember. And if you don't know D.C. Fitzgerald, just to give you a very quick sense of the man, a guitarist's guitarist. When folks came into Pittsburgh from all over the world and they needed a guitarist, Fitz was the guy. And I mean folks like Tom Paxton and many others when they needed a great picker. And amazing instructor, and frankly could have had a life as a counselor too, in my opinion. Just a terrific ear to bend, and to he didn't necessarily give you, at least this is me talking, he didn't necessarily give you advice, but he helped you figure out what to do. At least that was one of my experiences.
1: He could give you advice too,
0: but. But I mean that's one thing I really missed when Fitz passed, is he and I would often talk about a lot of things, and just a great conversationalist. And
1: That's for sure.
0: It's with great pleasure that his life will be celebrated tonight. You've got a lot of folks showing up at Mr. Small's.
1: We do. One of my favorite guitarists in the world, Ernie Hawkins, will be there. But a band that Fitz had alongside of the Fitzgerald and Beach thing, he also had a local Pittsburgh band called Common Threads with Casey Dealey and Jan Boyd and Bob Banerjee and a bunch of other people. And they're all going to be there as well, doing some stuff. Trying to think of who else. I have to look on my phone to find out. I also want to turn it down in case anybody decides to call. We have Chuck Alston. I don't know if you know Chuck, who's been around for a long time. He's a blues guitar player minister and has been actually came to see D.C. and I back in the 67, 68, wow, somewhere in that time period.
0: You've been posting some great artifacts on your Facebook page lately, too, including the menu from the Gaslight,
1: Shady
0: Club.
1: Yeah.
0: See, I'm keeping tabs on you, where you could get a full dinner for like 80 cents or something.
1: Yeah, I think it was $13 for New Year's Eve. So
0: yeah,
1: like
0: a little
1: surf and turf, or you could, it was quite the deal.
0: And when did you two start playing together, you and Fitz?
1: Probably the first time we ever did anything together was probably late 1967 or 68, somewhere in that area. I went to IUP, Indiana University of Pennsylvania, and he had already been there for a semester or two and had already established himself as a folk god.
0: Yeah.
1: And I was just learning how to play at that point, and on occasions he would put up with me. But eventually, it wasn't probably till about 69 or 70 that we actually started doing more and more work together. We all moved to Pittsburgh in 76 and had the D.C. band for 5 or 6 years. And then in the late to mid-90s, we started to do the Fitzgerald and Beach thing.
0: Yeah, with some great albums, the last of which I think is Pilot Me.
1: Pilot Me, correct.
0: And just beautifully recorded, and the two of you sound so great together. We still play it quite a bit. Let's bring Jim into the picture too, to find out who he is. You're not just here as a potted plant wearing a bright red felt hat.
2: I've been called worse.
0: Tell me about yourself.
2: Bob and I live on the same block. We live a few doors apart,
0: and you guys are both in Philly now, right?
2: We're just a suburb of Philly. We can stand in our street and see the tall buildings of Philadelphia from our little close-in suburb. I have been playing music since I was a kid, and I've been in the Philadelphia Jug Band since 1962.
0: Oh, my goodness. I didn't know that band went back that far.
2: We started in high school.
1: And I'm the only, I'm the kid in the band.
0: I had no idea.
2: And he went to the rival high school.
1: Yeah.
2: So it's been a struggle for us to accept him over these years, but he is now a full-fledged member.
0: Okay. What high school did you go to?
2: I went to Council Rock.
0: And you?
1: I went to William Tennant.
0: Okay. And those two were rivals.
2: Boy. That was the Thanksgiving Day football game.
1: Yeah. Many years ago.
2: many years ago. So it was great fortune when Bob moved in, and I had already been playing and been involved with the Philadelphia Folk Song Society and doing all sorts of things. And a mutual friend met Bob before I did and said, "Jim, you got to meet this guy." And we've been playing off and on ever since.
0: And you end up living within walking distance of each other.
2: We walk each other's dogs.
1: Yeah. But also, Jim was involved with another group of musicians down in the Philadelphia area called Fortissimo, which was just a group of people that just got together to support artists. They built my first web page for me and things like that.
0: Oh, that's nice.
1: But they were very instrumental in getting Fitz and I to go to the next level on the Fitzgerald and Beach thing. Because I moved to Philly in 97, and we had just late 96, we had recorded The Blues New and Used, but weren't sure where to go. And from that, we did three more albums and started to do a little touring and everything.
0: So they gave you that some additional support, and also maintaining a long-distance musical relationship. It's not that long a distance, but it's still enough to make it challenging.
1: The one I'm in now, my partner lives in Eugene, Oregon.
0: That's so even longer.
2: It's a modern world.
0: And what's that?
1: As a guy named David Jacob Strain, who's a young guitar player. He's probably, I guess he's around 32 now, but has been playing guitar since he was a little kid and playing festivals and teaching at blues festivals since he was 14.
0: Is it Beach and Strain? Have you guys recorded?
1: Yes.
0: Oh, the truth.
1: Yeah, I'll make sure that I bring an album in for you.
0: Absolutely.
1: We have two live albums that we've recorded and have some other stuff, a studio album that's kind of just sitting there waiting for the right moment to push it on the world.
0: We could use some blues right now. All the blues.
2: David's a master guitar player, so he has a habit of hooking up with great guitar players. This one accepted.
0: Now, tonight's show is at Mr. Small's in Millvale, and doors open at 7 tonight?
1: I think the doors are open at 7 and the show starts at 8.
0: Okay, and it's Bob Beach and friends, remember, T.C. Fitzgerald. Bob Beach and Jim Klingler here. Let's get some more music going. What do you want to do next?
1: Yeah, this next song is one that D.C. used to always talk about that was written on a trip through Nashville where they stopped. The only place open that night for them to get some dinner was a health food restaurant. And he went in, and it was like a big, huge buffet of all kinds of food that was good for you. And they thought, well, there might be a song here. And one of the things he always talked about was they decided, well, yeah, let's write a song. Let's find a napkin to write a song with. Well, they were in Nashville, and they couldn't find a napkin that didn't already have a song written on it. So this is what came out of that particular thing. Jim's going to sing this.

0: That's vocal by Jim Klegler there, who's got a pretty good voice. Sounded great on that song, along with Bob Beach. I forget how great a song D.C. Fitzgerald, how great a songwriter D.C. Fitzgerald is. I always think of him, you know, as a guitar player because he was such a great flat picker, but wrote some really great songs, too. And that's a great one. I've lived in that restaurant a few times. The concert tonight is at Mr. Small's at 8 o'clock.
1: The Funhouse at Mr. Small's,
0: thank you, which is the Funhouse at Mr. Small's.
1: I think there's an EDM show or something at the other.
0: Yeah, you want to show up to the right place. Ricky and I went to an event earlier this week, and they changed the venue at the 11th hour. And we didn't get the memo. And we showed up. And it was in Garfield here in the Pittsburgh area. And while it was open to the public, it primarily was attracting a group of folks, some youth we work with, that a pretty tight-knit group. So we showed up at the venue, and it's like totally dark. Doors are locked. We're there. It's like, you know, what's going on? Are they playing a trick on us? We eventually figured it out. But, yeah, EDM at Mr. Small's is not where you want to go if you want to hear these guys.
1: Yeah, right.
0: And that is in Millvale, by the way, the Funhouse.
1: Yeah.
0: Should be a great show. Lots of folks remembering D.C. Fitzgerald. I was thinking about Common Threads earlier in the month, and I think they did a song called The World Turned Upside Down, if my memory is right. And I always
1: sure.
0: I think I'm right about it. And I've been thinking about The World Turned Upside Down quite a bit over the past month or so. And it's funny, I immediately I don't have a copy of that. I don't think they wrote it. I think it's a traditional. So what would you like to do next?
1: Well, first, before we do that, a couple other people that are coming tonight. Sue Powers and Jeff Berman will be there.
0: Wonderful.
1: Also, an old friend of ours from Indiana, Bruce Bly, and Kathy Hickling is going to be there, too. And also singing harmony on one of the songs, old partner from the DC band, Mr. Rick Lacey, will be there, too. So,
0: How nice.
1: But now we want to get you to help us sing.
0: I can do that.
1: Yeah. And just kind of follow Jim. He'll give you the cues of where you need to sing and what you need to sing. It's real. All you really need to know is the words "joyful noise."
0: Joyful noise. Yeah. I can do that.
2: When you guys were talking about how you much enjoyed your conversations with DC, DC was an amazing man when you started talking about theology. He could have been a theologian.
0: Mm-hmm.
2: Actually, he was a theologian. He just wasn't paid for it. And so he had a profound spiritual side, and it's reflected in a lot of his music, even some of his songs that aren't necessarily right out of the Bible, like this one is. But really a wonderful guy to get into a long conversation with.
1: This one basically comes out of Psalm 100. Make a joyful

0: Beautifully done. That's Bob Veach and Jim Klingler. Who arranged that and put that together?
1: That was DC's arrangement.
2: DC's, and DC's entirely.
0: Wow. That's I don't that recall.
1: It is on the Pilot Me album.
0: It is. It's funny. I really like the song Pilot Me that is from what that album is named.
1: That's a great song.
0: Yeah, it's an amazing.
1: Yeah, we'll be that, and that's the one Rick's going to sing with me tonight, do some harmonies on tonight.
0: Yeah.
1: We did that way back in the DC band back in the 70s.
0: I didn't know it went back that far. I had
1: so
0: no idea.
1: Back to probably 79 or so.
0: It's a great tune. Kathleen is in Pittsburgh.
1: Kathleen will be there
0: tonight. She'll be there tonight.
1: Yeah, and
0: that's DC's wife.
1: The first granddaughter, Che, will be there too.
0: Oh, my goodness. I didn't know there was one of those.
1: there's a bunch of grandkids. Yeah.
0: That's great. And tonight.
1: A couple out in California and a few here in the Pittsburgh area.
0: Yeah, if you're just joining us, Bob Veach, Jim Klingler, and we're talking a little bit about tonight's Bob Veach and Friends Remember D.C. Fitzgerald. I also remember D.C. and Ann Feeney playing together a lot, and they were just a pair. Ann was here a few weeks ago. I don't know if she's in Pittsburgh now. I suspect she may be traveling.
1: I don't know that she was in town or not, because I know we had talked about trying to get her out, but I don't think that she was able to do that.
0: Yeah, she was here right after Election Day or right around Election Day and may well be touring. There's lots for Ann to be touring about right now all over the country.
1: Sure.
0: We probably have.
1: You have another friend of ours coming in. Speaking of, on the East Coast, Mr. Agronoff's coming in next week.
0: Yes. Mike Agronoff is going to be here. Mike is a great banjo player, humorist, and just an eclectic storyteller and writer.
3: A million songs.
0: Yeah, and Mike, we're so thrilled that he's going to be here on the radio for the first time with us. That will be next week at 10:30. And we also have a contra dance group joining us next week, whose name I should have had in my head before saying that statement. I know who they are. I just, you know, there's only so much short-term memory left at this point.
3: I think I left mine on the turnpike.
0: I do the same thing. We probably have time for a couple more, I think.
1: Okay.
0: Two or three.
1: One for you to help us out.
0: I can help.
1: Singing. And actually, we need everybody out there in Radio Land
0: to sing too. That would be fun.
1: Too. And the words are really easy. I'll sing the first. I got to find the right. This is the one. But here's how it goes.

0: Nobody else.
1: Let's get everybody to try it one time. Okay. All you out there in Radio Land.
0: You're my love. Nobody else. You're my love. Nobody else. You're my love. Nobody else.
1: I can almost hear them.
2: Yeah, you can hear it. The people don't know. The speakers work
1: Here's
2: both ways.
1: Serpents and spiders remind me of you. Even a big bad tarantula too. People always run when you walk by. You got a way to catch their eye. But

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Even that creature from the Black Lagoon. 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They start a fight just to hold your hand. But you're my love, nobody else. You're my love, nobody else. You're my love, nobody else. Now the lights are on, but nobody's home. A couple of them zombies come sniffing around. They want to take you out for a night on the town. I'm going to tell them what it's all about. They got to get you home for the

There's a really sad part, kind of scary. So you gotta listen closely. A body disappeared from the morgue last night. The town people hollered and screamed with fright. They wanted to bury you 6 feet

0: was a DC Fitzgerald song.
1: Some of these songs. Now, has that one been recorded?
0: The only recording I have of it is from a live show we did for the Delaware Friends of Folk.
2: Mm.
0: It might have been in that last year. We did a lot of stuff in that last year of 2006, a lot of moving around and,
2: mm-hmm.
0: and a lot of shows. And I do have I was going through some old recordings that I just, you know, kind of uncovered when I moved some things in my office. And there were serpents and spiders. And
3: I'd been around D.C. quite a lot. I'd never heard it.
1: Wow, yeah, that's not one I've heard. I had to look up the group whose name I couldn't remember for next week. At 10:30, it's Mike Agronoff, and then around 11:15, it's a group called Coracree, and they'll be playing some old-time music. And there's a woman named Jane who is in that group who I think is from Philadelphia. She spent some time in California, but in quickly looking at her bio, I think she might have spent some time out near there. It's a reminder, again, if you're just joining us, Bob Beach is here, Jim Klingler. If I'm not too careful, here we are reminiscing. We keep saying D.C., what are we talking about? And if you're not aware, D.C. Fitzgerald, just a legendary stalwart treasure. In Pittsburgh, Indiana, really throughout the whole world. People know D.C. as a guitarist, a friend. I'm glad you brought up the theologian in him we were talking about earlier. D.C. Passed away about just a little over 10 years ago. And tonight, Bob Beach and friends, we celebrate D.C. Fitzgerald. And a great bill of performers tonight, including Ernie Hawkins, Common Threads. Nice to know Jeff Berman and Sue Powers are going to be there playing. Good, it's at the Fun House at Mr. Yeah. Small's.
0: Yeah, Tom Hoffman's also going to be
1: there. Oh, nice.
0: And Charlie Anderson. And we've got some other tentatives that may show up. Right, there's a lot going on tonight, though, but I hope we can get some folks out there.
1: Yeah, there's a big... I'm just flooded with a lot of memories, and we could talk about some of those off the air too. But it's a chance for you to see just some of the great folk heritage in our region tonight. It's you don't get to see all these folks together so often, and also Bob Beach for coordinating this. Thank you for doing this. It's you know, to put this all together, it's a great thing. Probably got time for two more. If you got time for two more, I don't want to. I want to be sure we don't overwork you because you. I know you were busy last night doing. This is like a tour, a road show. There was an Indiana, PA version of DC's tribute.
0: This isn't so much a song that's really related to D.C., but Dave Van Ronk, who was an influence on D.C.
1: Very much, yeah. I mean, D.C. is his own man, but yeah. If you've never met D.C., you kind of picture Dave Van Ronk a little bit.
0: Yeah, we actually, D.C. and I had a chance to have breakfast with Dave Van Ronk somewhere on the, just across from the Upper Peninsula of Michigan. It was... It was an interesting breakfast.
1: I'll bet.
0: But anyway, Dave Van Ronk had written a song that was nothing but the names of cities in New Jersey.
1: I love this song.
3: Garden State.
0: Well.
1: Yeah.
0: Jim, who's playing guitar in the background, came up with one for Pennsylvania.
3: So everything in this song is a place name in Pennsylvania.
0: Aliquippa, Baghdad, Erdenheim, Obelisk, Primrose. 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

0: Bald Eagle, Audubon, Bird's Foot, Oriole, Turkey City, Axeman, Belfast, Nauvoo, Nazareth, Riot, Grimville, Gravity, Crucible, Fear Not, Torpedo, Tamaqua, Acme, Albion, Benazet, Bolivar, Seven Star, Tunnel Hill, Yo! Keystone State Stomp.
1: And those are your words? Did you?
0: Those are Jim's.
1: Oh, those are Jim's. Jim's.
0: Put those.
2: Remember when we all used to have a map?
1: Oh, yeah.
2: Of the state, and you could look on one side, and it had every place name in the state.
1: Yeah, and the letter, the alphanumeric code for
2: the alphanumeric code for where you could find that on the map. So I'm a big fan of Van Ronk, and I love the Garden State Stomp.
1: I love that
2: song, too. And I decided that Pennsylvania deserved its own. It could have gone on forever. It could have gone on forever. I probably had another 20 or 30 names picked out.
1: Yeah, you know, these days we, you know, use our phones for maps all the time, and I have so much trouble trying to fold my phone and put it in there.
2: They're talking about the younger generation losing its sense of direction because of GPS.
1: I can believe that. I know that I am very overly reliant. I'll do whatever it tells me to do, and sometimes
0: that's how we got here this morning,
1: including sending you to the wrong place altogether if you're not careful. Avenue and street makes a difference.
0: Yes. Yeah.
1: Well, the show tonight, it starts at 8. It's at the Funhouse at Mr. Small's. It is a place where you can grab a bite to eat and drink, too, if you're looking to make a night of it.
0: I think so.
1: Yeah, I double-checked.
0: Oh, okay, good.
1: Actually, one of our staff people played there a couple nights ago. John Binley and Binley Hardware Company played there Thursday night and said it was a nice venue, and I'm not surprised at all, knowing the folks who run it. We have time for one more. For people who want to hear more of your music, it's bobbeach.net is Bob's website. What about you, Jim? How can people – have you recorded anything? Or?
2: The Jug Band has a couple of CDs, but you can get to those through bobbeach.net as well.
1: Yeah. Oh, great. I can't believe the Jug Band goes back to 62.
2: Yeah, we can leave some of their – some of their stuff with you,
1: too. Yeah, we'll check to see what we have.
0: And the Jug Band is playing New Year's Eve in Morristown, New Jersey, and the night before New Year's Eve in Philadelphia. So
1: I like it. Both stomps are included there. Yeah. Well, thanks for being here. I'll let you guys close out. And I'm looking forward to seeing a nice turnout for folks tonight to remember D.C.
0: Well, thanks for your help. Mm-hmm.

And if anybody asks you where I'm going, tell them I'm just trying to get home. Everybody's whining about where they're gone and where they've been, like they don't know it's a stone's throw from the place they

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1: Here with me now is somebody, he's got a book about his life that we'll talk about in a few moments or so. You might know him most from Blues Project and Blood, Sweat, and Tears, but his early years also include hanging out with people like Dave Van Ronk and also Reverend Gary Davis and John Hurt and others throughout Greenwich Village. We'll talk a little bit about all of that, but he's also here in the present. And it's a real pleasure to welcome Steve Katz.

0: Steve Katz, thank you for playing that.
1: Thank you.
0: That song must get a lot of requests, does it?
1: It does, yeah.
0: It really stood out on that album as a superb song. I mean, that album is probably one everybody talks about, but the one before it was a terrific album as well.
1: That's the one that everybody loves more, yeah.
0: Child is father to the man.
1: Yeah.
0: And the cover on that is still makes me smile.
1: Yeah.
0: Whenever I see that cover.
1: Alfred Gescheit, I think, was the photographer's name. And he was pre-Photoshop.
0: Yeah. Where did those little figures come from?
1: They were models.
0: Yeah.
1: They were kids.
0: Oh, they were real kids?
1: Yeah.
0: Okay.
1: And it's online. You can actually see the original kids. They're a bunch of little brats.
0: Yeah, these kids are miniature versions of the musicians, and it's a really great album cover.
1: Yeah.
0: So I guess there's so much I could ask you about. I'd love to know a little bit about your childhood. Where did you grow up? And I know you eventually kind of knocked around Greenwich Village. How did this all happen?
1: Well, do you mean my early childhood? Because I started singing on the streets of Queens when I was like 4 or 5 years old.
0: Wow.
1: Because I used to listen to, and I loved, even at this early age, I loved Eddie Fisher and Perry Como and all of those. So on a hot summer day, I would go down with my underpants and an undershirt and sing for the neighborhood.
0: The Stoop was your stage?
1: The Stoop was my stage, yeah. And people threw change at me. And I would go I would save up and then, you know, go to the record store and buy records. And things have not changed.
0: Wow.
1: 71 years and it hasn't changed.
0: I still
1: play in my underpants in my neighborhood. And I run immediately to the record store.
0: It's no Eddie Fisher. There hasn't been much new Eddie Fisher.
1: Right. The only difference is that everything's in stereo now.
0: Well, that what did your family think about that as you were out there? You're bringing in
1: they
0: somebody.
1: Thought I was crazy. What yeah. The whole neighborhood thought I was crazy. And
0: I'll bet. When did you first pick up an instrument? Was guitar?
1: I first picked up guitar when just before I took lessons from Dave Van Ronk. And I loved folk music, but I really loved country blues and bluegrass, old-timey music. And I loved listening to it, but I wanted to play it. And since I was singing a cappella by myself, I wanted to be able to accompany myself. And I went into Greenwich Village, and I went to the Folklore Center.
0: Now, how old are you now?
1: I was like 15 years old.
0: Okay.
1: And it was Izzy Young's Folklore Center. They rented guitars, and I rented a guitar and thought, I got myself a block of resin because I figured, well, if violin players use resin, then it probably works for the guitar and be easier to play. So I put resin on my strings, and when I made a chord, I couldn't move my fingers anywhere, and realized that was the wrong thing to do. So I took my guitar, my rented guitar, down to the Gaslight, and I asked Dave Van Ronk if he taught, and he said yes. In those days, the village was very different than just a few years later, because it was still the beatnik transition. And out on the streets, you could smell coffee and espresso and, you know, coming from the Figaro and the Fat Black Pussycat and the French cigarettes, the Gauloises and the Gitons. And
0: this is like late 50s.
1: Late 50s, yeah. And I'm talking about 1961.
0: Yeah.
1: And it was just when Bob Dylan had come in from Wisconsin and Jim Queskin was around this, and a lot of these guys were staying at the Van Ronks. Dylan, when I first took my first lesson with Dylan up on West 15th Street, I'm with Van Ronk, Dylan was sleeping on the couch. And when you read a lot of stories about the village in those days, Dylan's always sleeping on somebody's couch. I think he's probably slept on every couch in Greenwich Village.
0: Well, that had to be, do you remember when you first saw the beatnik scene and took that in?
1: Yeah, I saw the end of it. I saw people reciting poetry with berets on, and I never saw people dancing where they did beatnik dancing, you know, with the girls with the leotards and stuff like that. And,
0: but the kind of imprint that leaves on you as a 15-year-old has to be just incredible. Maybe you were more prepared for it than I would be, but to be plopped into a situation like that.
1: Well, I loved it. Yeah. I mean, I love the whole hippie. I mean, the whole beatnik culture. I love the music, the cool jazz, and I love the poetry, the literature, of course. You know, on the road and stuff like that. And I really, you know, fell into that New Directions paperback kind of scene, and I really did love it. But by the time the folk music thing in the village was sort of the bridge between the whole hippie 1965 scene and the one before it, which was like up until 1960. And those 5 years was what Van Ronk used to refer to as the Great Folk Scare.
0: Yeah. This is Steve Katz, and I suspect a lot of these stories are in the memoir that you wrote, and I haven't had a chance to read it yet. It's gotten great reviews. I've read little snippets of it. That had to be a great book to write. Did you find as you were writing it that more memories were coming out?
1: Exactly. Yeah. You know, when you start, it's like an empty canvas, you know, and what I started with was certain things that were really familiar, you know, more modern things. And then when I went back in time, it just opened up a whole thing. You start a sentence and then you think about things that happened. And it was just a whole process that really was a ton of fun. I mean, it took 2 years to do, but it was really a lot of fun.
0: Yeah.
1: And the great thing is that also the people that read it are telling me that they're Googling some of the blues people that I mentioned that are obscure, you know, and they're listening to that. These people have never been exposed to some of the great blues musicians and old-timey musicians.
0: That's a blessing. You know, Mississippi John Hurt, for example, you might be introducing people to him who did not know about him. And I know you spent time with Reverend Gary Davis, too.
1: I took lessons from Reverend Davis for a little while. It was very difficult because he used a finger pick, and the Dave Van Ronk style was very different. So I wound up road managing Reverend Davis for a while, and I would drive him to gigs and try to learn things, you know, in the hotel room that night. We would share a room, and he was terrific.
0: You know, I don't know the full story with Mississippi John Hurt, but he was discovered late in life, right?
1: Yeah.
0: It kind of had been playing and singing and was more or less not commercially very well known.
1: Until he was rediscovered. He was commercially, he was doing well with the Black Race Records in the 20s, and he was rediscovered by the guys from Washington, D.C., I forgot their names.
0: The Smithsonian, like Moses Ash and those guys?
1: No. Tom, I forgot his name. No, these guys just rediscovered old blues singers. I mean, there were guys that went around and just collected old 78s, like Nick Pearls and people like that. Obviously, the Lomaxes, Sam Charters. But there were two guys that discovered or rediscovered Son House and Skip James and Mississippi John Hurt. And I met those guys at the Gaslight Cafe in New York, which was a real thrill. It was a highlight of my life. And my friend Stefan Grossman and I went out to, in 64, we went out to L.A. And we started a band. It was Stefan and I and a kid by the name of Ry Cooter. And we played for a week at the Ash Grove. We were called the Gramercy Park Sheiks. And we stayed in an apartment that Mississippi John Hurt was staying in also. So I got to be close to, we stayed together for a week, and I got to be pretty close to John. Wonderful, wonderful human being. I mean, his music was very melodic compared to Son House and not so much Skip James, who did a lot of melodic music also. He was another gentle person.
0: And what kind of music did the Sheiks play?
1: Did the Gramercy Park Sheiks play? We played country blues.
0: Yeah.
1: We played stuff like, you want me to play one?
0: Sure, if you'd like.
1: Okay. Take your fingers off it, don't you dare touch it, you know it don't belong to you. Take your fingers. fingers off it. Don't you dare touch it. You know it don't belong to you. Two old maids are laying in bed. One turns over to the other and says,

0: on and on. There's all kinds of verses.
1: I can hear a kazoo solo in there somewhere, maybe.
0: That was actually the Memphis Jug Band from 1927. And
1: they did that song?
0: They did that song, yeah. And we did stuff, Memphis Jug Band, Cannons, Jugs, Stompers. Stefan and I were in a band, our first band, the first band I was ever in, was called the Even Dozen Jug Band.
1: Oh, really? I didn't know you were in.
0: I was the washboard player.
1: Oh, wow.
0: I played washboard because everybody else played guitar. So I figured if I want to stay in this band, I better learn to play another instrument. And, it was me and John Sebastian and Stefan and Maria Muldauer.
1: I love that band. I just didn't make the connection.
0: Oh, thank you.
1: You had a bell on there and everything?
0: Yeah.
1: On the washboard?
0: I put it on my lap. Yeah. I put it on my lap because basically I learned how to play from bongos that I used to play when I was a beatnik, the aforementioned beatnik era.
1: The beatnik years, volume one.
0: Excuse me.
1: Speaking of volumes, this book is called Blood, Sweat, and My Rock and Roll Years. Blood, Sweat, and My Rock and Roll Years, trying to get the same cadence to Blood, Sweat, and Tears.
0: Subtitled
1: is Steve Katz a Rock Star?
0: Yeah.
1: That's
0: from a magazine that, when Blood, Sweat, and Tears became a hit band, and I was still, traveling out to my parents' house for chicken soup and pot roast. And fresh linens, the writer said, "Is Steve Katz a rock star?"
1: How did your parents handle your success during that era? Did they get it?
0: Well, when I became a musician, when I left college to become a musician, actually, it's a funny story by itself. My parents weren't happy about that.
1: My brother's a professional musician, and to this day, at age 60 and very successful, my parents have passed. But when he would, when they would talk, they'd say like, "He has a gig," like it was a big deal. Like, "Oh my God, he's going to eat." it's going to be okay. To them, it was just the most. They were not happy about it.
0: They weren't happy about it. They wanted me not only to be a doctor or a lawyer. They wanted me to be a doctor and a lawyer. That's how much pressure was on me. But when I had my first hit record with Blood, Sweat, and Tears, my mother called me and said, "Stephen, we knew it all along." But it was funny because when I decided to quit school, it was because I auditioned for the Blues Project, which is a story unto itself.
1: Now, is this college or high school?
0: I was in college. Okay. Yeah, a CW post college. My English class was in Dina Merrill's dollhouse. Dina Merrill was the daughter of Marjorie Merriweather Post. And, she had her dollhouse was pretty large, but pretty small for an English lit class. And I was teaching guitar on the weekends at Fretted Instruments on 6th Avenue, and I had a paper due in a few weeks on Yeats and the Byzantium poems. Now, I don't know if you've ever read Yeats and the Byzantium poems, but there's nothing more boring in the world than Yeats's Byzantium poems. I'm sure they're wonderful, but if you give it to a kid now to read, they'd probably throw it back at you or something. It was really, really boring. And then I joined the Blues Project, and I started smoking grass. I bought myself some bell bottoms. I had like a chic hippie girlfriend from England. I was on stage playing. I mean, so I had a choice of doing the Yeats poem paper, or living the good life and playing music and having fun. So, what would you do?
1: Yeah, that's a
0: well, that's
1: clear,
0: the thing. It changed my life. That was the watershed moment of.
1: I'm sure the stories, you've been asked this so many times, but Blood, Sweat, and Tears, just the, I just can't imagine being that well known and going through a phase like that, where, music's all over the radio, people know your songs, sing along with them, and that kind of, first of all, it's kind of nice to know that folks that are really talented can get really famous. It's not always mutually exclusive. A lot of people, I think that.
0: Yeah.
1: But is that Do you have a lot of clarity about that period, or is it sort of a blur? Because it seems to me like it would move, must have been really fast.
0: I have a lot of clarity about the period. I don't have a lot of clarity about, like, the gigs that we played.
1: Yeah.
0: Because after a while, every gig was like a 10,000-seater. The backstage has always looked the same. But I do have clarity about what it was like to go through that. And it was basically a very positive, wonderful experience. We won 3 Grammy Awards. Louis Armstrong gave us the Grammy.
1: Wow. And, wow.
0: Tennessee Williams, I had it turned down. He called me up and asked us to do a benefit, you know. And Elizabeth Taylor used to hang out with us. And I had a conversation with Groucho Marx at a party that was thrown for us. And sat and had a conversation with Robert Mitchum, and stuff like that was really, really fantastic. And I just loved it. It was a great experience. It was a lot of hard work. People don't understand. When you have hit records, you're working all the time because you're not only playing Pittsburgh and Cleveland, you're playing everything in between, you know, whatever colleges there are. So you have to get up at like 5 o'clock in the morning and take a plane somewhere, or, you know, get on the bus, then go to a sound check, and then at night you're with promotion people, radio people, and, you know, you maybe get 5 hours sleep and stuff like that, you know, and you're on the road for 6 months at a time. So I can understand how a lot of young musicians couldn't really take that. And it was very difficult, you know, combined with some of the drugs and stuff like that.
1: Well, I think the stamina that you need to have.
0: Not physically,
1: but also just emotionally and mentally to.
0: You need to be in pretty good shape.
1: Yeah. And you've not ended up because you haven't ended up anything.
0: Thank you. That's good to know.
1: An old friend of mine
0: is I'm not fully woken up.
1: An old friend of mine is blind, has the standard question when somebody says, have you been blind all your life? He says, not yet.
0: That's great.
1: But I know you were at Mercury for a while, right?
0: Right.
1: Doing A&R and then at Green Linnet.
0: Right.
1: So you must have had great empathy for the artists and the musicians you were working with.
0: I always did. That's always been number one, is the respect and the love I had for some of the musicians and the music that they were making. Green Linnet is a perfect example. I mean, I was working with these Celtic musicians that are just geniuses. I mean, incredible guys like, you know, Kevin Burke, bands like Alton and Capra Cayley. I mean, it was just an incredible thing to be able to work with people like that. As far as Mercury Records, that was different. That was the corporate world during the disco era. And the only thing that, I mean, I wound up hiding with Horselips for 3 albums in Ireland, so I got out of the office. But the only thing that I it was very difficult to get people signed that I wanted to get signed for various reasons, but I did get NRBQ signed. I almost got fired over that. And, of course, they didn't sell any records because the company didn't promote it, but they did NRBQ Yankee Stadium, which is still a classic album, and I'm proud of that.
1: Yeah, it's hard to imagine that being a bad thing to sign an RBQ.
0: but I learned contracts and stuff like that, and just how the record companies screw the artists, and it was an interesting time.
1: I'll bet.
0: Yeah.
1: And what do you think? Gosh, there's so much I would love to just talk about. But today, I mean, you've had a chance to really see from the artist's perspective and the label's perspective, that whole world, and it's pretty much turned on its head today now. I don't know if record labels have the kind of clout they once had. Everybody can be his own.
0: No, they don't. There was a point when you had no choice. You signed with a record company. There was no internet. If you did just independent local stuff, it would stay like that. Because it was before radio was Burkhard Abrams that made radio like homogeneous across America, which was really one of the ends of rock and roll as far as that video. And, you know, there's an interesting book by the drummer from I think they're called Semisonic, and the book and the song that they had a hit record was Chemistry. And the drummer wrote my favorite book about music. And he talks about a promotion man when they had their, you know, when they were, had a number one record, and their promotion man in some city, Chicago, whatever, said, "I'm taking you guys for a fantastic dinner tonight." So the promotion man takes them out for this incredible dinner, and the drummer says to him, "Well, do you get a receipt, you know, from this dinner?" And he says, "Oh yeah. What do you do with the receipt?" "I send it into the main office." He says, "And you get paid back for this, right?" He says, "Yeah." He says, "Well, in that case, I'm buying you dinner, right? Because it comes off of my royalties."
1: Yeah, yeah.
0: And that's it in a nutshell, as far as like record company contractual, and that's how much they take away from you. But that's sort of a microcosm about what the industry is all about. So sort of, the record companies are sort of getting their comeuppance.
1: Most of our staff here are musicians. We joke, it's amazing how much people want to pay you in exposure for playing.
0: Yeah.
1: And, or club owners that insist on your selling tickets or getting a certain amount of folks in the door. And I think a lot of younger people are starting to learn that they should allow their art to be valued and actually should band together somewhat as a community and not allow that kind of culture to take place.
0: There were a few artists that were smart enough to keep their masters. You know, at the end of the period, David Bowie was one. Frank Zappa was another. Ray Charles was another. There's another one. I forgot who it was, but they kept their masters, and it was the smartest business move that they could make.
1: Yeah, I think Don McLean, you know, kept all his publishing rights. I don't know if he kept his masters, but it's rare, though, right, that somebody has that prescience.
0: Yeah, publishing is sort of different. I mean, I kept most of my publishing rights, and whatever I gave away has to be administrated. So I don't mind letting Sony administrate, because I'm not going to go out there and collect the money on my – so I don't mind that. But it's really the owning your master tapes.
1: Huh.
0: Is the most important thing. Publishing is very important, of course, but it's different. But I really have a lot of respect for the people that kept their publishing.
1: Is that because of all the derivative works that can be made from them, or is it just a pure?
0: Of course.
1: Okay.
0: Blood, Sweat, and Tears. They license things that nobody asks this permission.
1: Wow.
0: They're allowed to license things wherever they want. You know, so they do these like K-Tail type. And, you know, there goes whatever respectability we have.
1: And that's the label that does
0: Sony,
1: the licensing?
0: Sony licenses. So they all the record companies license to other record companies. You know, if they figure they can make more money in a license deal, that's what they'll do.
1: Yeah, we just never think of this stuff. This is Steve Katz. You're listening to a great guitarist. He was one of the founders of Blues Project and Blood, Sweat, and Tears. You might know him best for that. I'd love to make sure we get some more music. Could you play something else?
0: Sure. My God, what will I play?
1: Well, while you're thinking, tonight, if you're listening at WSAJ Grove City, you are not far from Mercer, where you can hear Steve tonight. He's going to be at place called Jay Hicks on the Square at 7:30 this evening in Mercer, and he's here this morning by courtesy of Harmony in the House. Dennis and MJ, thank you very much. They brought him in for Harmony in the House, and it's great that there's as one of my parents would say, you got two gigs in a row. Oh my gosh, you know. I would like tell my parents, you know, that I got straight A's at Carnegie Mellon and a double engineering degree, and they would say, Dave's got a gig tonight, you know.
0: What you're hearing in the background is me going into open G tuning.
1: We encourage tuning. Tuning's a good thing.
0: Yeah, it helps. But I do so many things, as do a lot of people, in open tunings. And the sad thing is that guitars don't tune themselves. It's also the wonderful thing. And you have to talk in between. while you're doing the tuning. So it brings me back to that old 60s folk music. Here's a Chinese folk song called Tuning.
1: Josh Hoyt Jr. was here, and he broke a string, and he had about a one-minute song that he played while, I guess he sang a cappella while changing the string. It was kind of neat to watch. That was his thing.
0: Well, I'm going to do a song that I had written some years back. Because I wanted to write a song about what it was like during the village, you know, being in the village at that time. I used to get a call from Van Ronk, you know, after a couple of years of taking lessons. I got very close with Dave and his wife, Terry. And when I got my junior license, he'd give me a call because I was out in Long Island. And he'd say, can you get your parents' car tonight? And I would say, sure, where are we going? He says, well, and I usually pick up him and Dylan and Phil Oakes, and we go driving around, you know, to record companies. We'd wind up at the Gaslight Cafe on McDougal Street, and right next to the Gaslight, late at night, we'd wind up at the Kettle of Fish Bar, which was like the folk music equivalent of the White Horse Tavern, where Brendan Behan and Dylan Thomas drank themselves to death. And it was great for me. I was just a kid, and I would listen to Dylan talk about Hank Williams and Phil Oakes wishing he was Bob Dylan, and it was just it was lots of fun. So I wrote the songs. I changed some names. Tim, who was a Wobbly, was actually Van Ronk, who was one of the only people at that time in the IWW, still in the IWW, the International Workers of the World. This is called The Kettle of Fish.

good to me, and the whiskey poured like rain. There was an orange glow in the New York snow, with the laughter and the pain. And Kid said, Sam, when you become a man, there'll be a new day coming on. Play guitar for yourself.

0: Well, that's a heck of a song. My gosh.
1: Thank you. Thanks.
0: Did you hang out with Phillips much? He's, and I know Dennis loves him too. I've been a fan of his for a long, long time.
1: Yeah.
0: And I often wonder what he would be doing were he alive today. I've said that to myself 10 years ago, longer ago than that. To me, his songwriting, it's just a genius.
1: He was brilliant. I think that Phil might have suffered a little bit from bipolar. And I also felt that when the war ended, that sort of put a damper on his whole life, actually.
0: Yeah.
1: And that combined with his mental problems and it's very sad. I love Phil. He was a wonderful person.
0: There's a book. I think that's the name of it, which
1: excuse me,
0: is a really detailed biography of him that I think is that it, right? That's pretty accurate.
1: And there was a side of him, you know, aside from the political thing, and Pleasures of the Harbor is one of my favorite songs on earth.
0: Yeah, oh, he's a poet, just an amazing guy. It was Bob Gibson knocking around at that time at all?
1: I think he may have been at the Gaslight Cafe and one or two of the hoots where everybody played, but not really. Now, he wasn't part of the scene there. You know, I mean, I remember him. Was it Bob Gibson and Bob Camp at the Newport Folk Festival?
0: Yeah, Hamilton Camp. And Bob Gibson. This is Steve Katz. If you're just joining us, you're listening to the Saturday Light Brigade. Thank you for doing that. It's so natural to say Steve Katz of Blood, Sweat, and Tears of Blues Project. Does that Blues Project, does that ever go away? It probably doesn't.
1: No, I mean, it doesn't. Well, the Blues Project was I was very proud of the Blues Project, and we did some wacky music. We were five lunatics that was a brotherhood, you know. Yeah. Blood, Sweat, and Tears became more of a corporate thing because, of course, all the lawyers and managers jumped in. The Blues Project was really a wonderful experience for me.
0: Yeah, and just in terms of artistic impact, I mean, you guys were breaking new ground.
1: It's too bad that we had such a terrible record company because, you know, like 1.5 of our records were live because they didn't have a budget for us to be in the studio. And I remember when we were doing Projections, our second album, and Tom Wilson was producing, but he was also producing Eric Burdon and the Animals, or Eric Burdon. And if our 3 hours were up, and I remember doing my song, and I was like a little flat on a couple of parts. I said, Tom, can I redo my vocal? And he said, no, Eric's waiting to come. So you have to live with, but that song, you want to hear a funny story?
0: Sure.
1: Then I'll sing the song also. But I wrote a song called, it was actually the first song that I wrote. It was called September 5th. And we recorded it on Projections. And when the album was ready to go, our manager got a phone call from MGM and said, well, Jeff, we have the tapes, we have the artwork, except we're missing the name of the second song on the first side. So our manager is on the phone with him. He says, second song, first side. Oh, that's Steve's song. Thanks, Jeff. So I get back off the road, and like a week later, I'm looking at the proofs. And it says Steve's song. I said, what the hell is this? This is not the name of my song. And, you know, I tell audiences, you know, that, you know, you could have like a child that dies very sadly or a dog or a cat, you know, but, you know, when something like this happens, you've got to live with it forever. So I'm one of the reasons why I'm doing my tour and wrote my book was so people will know that I would never – ever name a song after myself.
0: Yes. This is September 5th.
1: September 5th. And we did it like, you can't call me from a snow white starlit stairway. Drums, bass, and, you know, keyboards. I'm going to do it the way I wrote it.

0: couple of mistakes, but what can you do about it? It's life.
1: It's life. It's live. It's. I was just looking at your website. Oh, there's somebody cheering.
0: Thank you.
1: Out there, that's John Binley, a great musician in his own right, heading out to Wilkinsburg today, where we will be. Our Youth Express internet radio service, all youth, all the time. John's going to be helping some teens host radio all afternoon. Rain Dio, maybe we'll call it. There's tents out there, so I hope they will be in tents, whether they want to be or not. We have maybe 3 to 4 or so minutes of radio time left. This has really gone fast. Is there anything you'd like to mention? I mean, one was you just sort of got the title of that song out there. But is there anything else we haven't talked about?
0: We haven't talked about Lou Reed, who I produced for
1: a few
0: albums.
1: Yeah, you produced his – I can't remember the name of the album, the real – the
0: Rock
1: early,
0: and Roll Animal?
1: Yeah.
0: Sally Candy, yeah.
1: Yeah.
0: Yeah, that was. There's a lot of about Lou in the book. There's another story that may not be suitable for radio or anything else, actually. But there's one funny story. When we did Rock and Roll Animal, we took the tapes back to the studio, and we were missing an audience track. In those days, there were no digital delays. You had to do, you know, stereo audience track.
1: Sure.
0: You had to have two mics out there, and somebody stepped on a cable or something happened in the record plant remote. So we take the tapes back to the studio, and we're missing an audience track. So I said to my engineer, Gus, what are we going to do? He said, well, I got an idea. Let me go into the archives and see what I can pull out. He goes into the archives. He says, I got another audience track. We can put that in. I said, what is it? He says, from a John Denver concert. So Lou went to his grave not knowing that half of the applause on his biggest selling album was from a John Denver concert. And I figured that if Lou was still alive and he found out or read my book, it would kill him anyway.
1: Do country boy. Yeah, I can see that.
0: Yeah, yeah. And wouldn't it be funny if there was really print through from
1: It'd be funny if the applause from Lou Reed were superimposed on Denver.
0: You're in the middle of in the middle of heroin. You heard a little bit of Take Me Home, Country Roads, West Virginia, Mountain Mama.
1: I can't wait to read the book. It's called Blood, Sweat, and My Rock and Roll Years is Steve Katz, a Rock Star. I think if you just Google Steve Katz, you'll find it. And I was just looking at your website, and there's a lot to learn and enjoy there, too, particularly the discography, which is complete and interesting.
0: I think that if you go to the archives also, there's some funny pictures like me and Eric Clapton smoking a joint backstage at Winterland. Stuff like that.
1: Wow.
0: There's a picture of me and Stefan and Rye.
1: Well, check it out. It's at stevekatz.wordpress.com. And we're plumb out of time. Thank you.
0: I was having so much fun.
1: Thank you for being with us
0: today.
1: Thank
0: you for having me.
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1: Dave Boone, who also is known as Alberta, is here performing. He's in after a long drive. We'll take a listen to his first song, and then we'll get to know each other a little bit. Here he is.

0: Alberta, and I didn't get a chance. You are Dave Boone, and you are Alberta. I noticed the album is under the name Alberta. Is that generally how you're booked?
1: Yeah, that's usually what I roll under. Probably 8 years now, I think.
0: It's nice to welcome you here. And I was looking, your album is forthcoming, and you were kind enough to bring an advanced copy. I'm sorry, I just looked at the disc. I won't read the advice on the disc.
1: No, not radio friendly.
0: Something that I did like, the album itself is radio friendly, I think. In the credits, the design is really nice. But words, music, voices, noises, choices, all attributed to you. And that's well done.
1: Thank you.
0: Tell me a bit. First of all, what are you playing? I have not. That looks like a modified Fender, or did it come that way? I don't think I've ever seen a guitar built like that.
1: Yeah, it was I call it the two-tone. I found it in an attic. I'm a carpenter by day, so I was doing a job up there in the attic and found it. And, they come with the neck and the body. Fender made them for 5 years in the 60s.
0: Really? And that's a Newporter I see on the headstock.
1: Yeah.
0: Is that? And just to describe it, I mean, the pickguard is kind of like where you'd expect it. Is that? Looks like it's metal.
1: It is. It's metal and then just an old Japanese guitar pickup.
0: Yeah, but above the pickguard is simply, it looks like a piece of stainless.
1: Yep.
0: Over the sound hole, that's really interesting. I've never quite seen that. That's part of the original Newporter design, though?
1: Not the pickguard stuff. Okay. This is all me out of desperation, because somebody knocked my other guitar over at a bar one night and cracked it in half, and I didn't have one. So
0: you fortified this guitar.
1: I did, yeah. Yeah, now it's my baby. Now it's me and her on the road, but...
0: I like the tone. So you born and raised in Detroit? Or?
1: Yeah, around there. A little small town outside of it.
0: What's that town's name?
1: It's Canton, Michigan. It's not that small, I suppose. But it's just the burbs, man.
0: I've been up and around that area. It's been a while.
1: Yeah. Yeah, so it's all right. I'm not a huge fan of the Midwest, but I think anybody who grows up in the suburbs for a while is aching to get out at some point, you know.
0: And when did you start playing?
1: I was a drummer in orchestra and stuff in high school, and I quit senior year and bought a guitar from my uncle and decided that was a good idea. So
0: you were doing the marching band stuff?
1: Yeah, I was doing that. It was just a little too tight for me.
0: So you wanted that's a good way to put it, loosen it up. I meant to ask you about the first song. What was the name of it?
1: It's called Get a Little Burnin' Done. It's off of an older record called So Says Winona. And, I kind of wrote that song as a song exercise song, just feeling stuff out, and I ended up kind of giggling at it and liking it and started playing it live, and... Now it's kind of my go-to warm-up tune.
0: To give you a sense of Dave's life, he came in this morning from Detroit?
1: From Portland, Maine.
0: Jeez, that's a long...
1: Yeah, that was
0: a haul.
1: Oh,
0: my goodness.
1: Yeah.
0: Where were you in Portland?
1: I played this little shabby bar called Andy's Old Port Pub. It's right on the water. Had a really good time. Like 3 hours, I think.
0: So I spent about 5 hours in Portland last year visiting a great community radio station.
1: Oh, yeah?
0: And the only reason it was so short is my hotel room was in Boston, so we spent time in Portland and then drove to Boston. But Portland, Maine is a great community.
1: Yeah. It's a cool town. I played there last year. So it was good to be back, but this year, for whatever reason, there's a lot more people around, and they had a lot more fun.
0: So you came from Portland to Pittsburgh, and then tonight you're heading to Washington, D.C.
1: I'm going to leave right after this.
0: Yeah, so you've got a – that's It's nothing unusual about musicians driving a lot to play, but that's a lot of miles in a few days.
1: Yeah. We'll see. I haven't been keeping track, but I got to imagine I put a couple thousand on.
0: Yeah, at least. Absolutely. There's so much more I want to learn about you, but why don't we have you play another song? What would you like to do next?
1: I'm going to do another one off of that Winona record called Show Nuff.
0: Alberta.

And honey, I watch your hips shake. Go ahead and shake them round again. And then tell me where you've been. And I'm gonna tell you.

0: kind of neat to hear you do that.
1: Thank you very much.
0: How long have you're traveling a lot now? Are you still working as a carpenter too?
1: I tend to pick up some work probably once a month, though I haven't yet this month. I'm lucky enough to have a couple friends scattered around the country that are also talented carpenters who I can call and say, you know, I'm out of money, I can work, and they'll usually put me up and help me out. So,
0: well, you're probably in a lot of demand as a carpenter, I would think.
1: Yeah, it's not been hard to find work, luckily.
0: Anytime, you know, I've ever needed, you know, that's something I cannot do myself at all. And when I've needed somebody with skills, it's tough to find people that are able to do that kind of work.
1: Yeah, I kind of lucked out falling into that one.
0: How did you fall into that?
1: I was landscaping for a living, and I was playing with this band, and their drummer owns a business, and he was looking for help. He's now one of my closest friends, and so he hired me for a couple weeks, was the deal, and I ended up working for him for 2 years, and didn't stop. So
0: that's something. Are you in a union or
1: no free carpenter?
0: Yeah, here in Pittsburgh, is a union town. It's well, we've got some of both kinds, but I was asking because in Detroit I would imagine there's a strong carpenters union there too.
1: Yeah, I've never done the union thing. I was living in Seattle for about 4 or 3 years. They got a lot of union guys out there, but yeah, I don't know. I've never gone about it.
0: It depends on the context in which you're working, and if you're working the way you are, it clearly is not as significant to you. Yeah. What you were just saying reminded me, I'm sure you've heard the joke, you know, what did the musician do when he won the lottery?
1: Yeah.
0: Yeah, but you just play until the money runs out.
1: That's right. Exactly.
0: So this, you mentioned Winona. And this album, there's five M's on it, plus a very rare collector's item photo of the side of a phone kiosk, a public phone kiosk. You don't get to see too many of these anymore, but it's that old, you know, I guess they decided to quit making actual phone booths.
1: I know. Very sad. I love phone booths.
0: I do too. You know, they're on eBay. You can buy, they're remarkably inexpensive, although there's probably not much of a market.
1: Yeah. That was in my apartment, actually.
0: Was it really?
1: Yeah. Yeah. That's
0: where did it work with a working phone?
1: No, I wish. No, it was kind of just like a throw all your crap at the end of the day table place. But yeah.
0: There aren't that many phone booths.
1: No, it's hard to find
0: anymore. And that's a nice picture.
1: Nice.
0: So this is this is the second release for you.
1: So well, that's like the
0: you've had some more before Winona then.
1: Yeah, but that's the newest one. So it'll be out October 5th, and on iTunes and all that good stuff. But I figured I'd bring you guys one.
0: I'm appreciative that you did that, and you're probably going to be on the road quite a bit supporting this, I would think.
1: Yep. Yeah, I think I have a show every day or so until September, and then I have a little break, and I'm driving back out west and playing Seattle, which I'm excited to go back to, and then down the west coast and keep on keeping on.
0: And you're still based in Detroit?
1: No, I haven't lived there in 7 years.
0: Okay, so where do you, when you get a chance to stay still, where are you?
1: Well, I made the brash decision this time around when I left to sell all my items and cancel my lease. So I don't have quite a place to go back to yet.
0: I know some other folks that have done that.
1: Yeah.
0: And in fact, a few musicians that actually – do you think that's a lifestyle you might actually take on?
1: Well, the only problem with it is my favorite thing about music is cutting records. And I can't cut a record in a van.

0: So I got to figure that out. Other than that, I don't really, I don't mind it.
1: There's a market niche. We can figure out a way to do that. Van so tracking. Do you self-record or?
0: Yeah. I've been doing that for a while. I really like doing it that way. And you can have a lot of fun and experimenting and not have a clock ticking behind you. So
1: yeah, it's amazing what can be done these days. Mm-hmm. If you're just joining us, Alberta is the name you want to look for online and for albums. Dave Boone is the name of the guy behind the group that we're talking to. He is not playing anywhere in Pittsburgh tonight, and I'm so appreciative. Talk about a great fortitude. You were scheduled to play.
0: I was, yeah.
1: And he'll be heading off to D.C. We do have listeners all over the country. Where in D.C. are you tonight?
0: It's a bar called The Passenger. I have no idea where it is.
1: I'll look it up during your next song, see if we can find out what neighborhood it's in.
0: Okay.
1: What would you like to play next?
0: I'm going to play one off the new record. It's called Baby Don't Blow Your Head Off.

So yeah, I sit so patiently, waiting out the long night.

0: Alberta here at the Saturday Light Brigade. Logan Circle is the area of D.C. in which you'll find him tonight at a joint called The Passenger. It looks like more than it's just a joint. It's a hip bar with craft cocktails.
1: Oh, my.
0: And over 4 stars on whatever rating service popped up. I'm looking at, can I read it from here? It's albertasound.com.
1: Albertasound.com,
0: That's a great, I'm glad you could get that, albertasound.com.
1: Yeah.
0: And so your travels, after today, it's D.C. and then Bay City, Michigan, Saginaw, Michigan, home of steering wheels, if I remember. Is that right?
1: I didn't even know that. I'll go with it.
0: Yeah. Or is it Transmissions? I used to know. There's a song about Saginaw.
1: Yeah.
0: Maybe they'll sing it there. Then Chicago for a couple nights and Des Moines. Oh, you are in the Midwest. Omaha, Kansas City, Ames, Iowa. And then you'll probably be really happy to get to Seattle, Washington, I bet.
1: It should be nice. I missed the West Coast, so it should be good to get over there and say hi to some friends I haven't seen in too long and hang out.
0: So are you writing you just finished this album and it's about to come out. Are you still writing regularly now that you've got the bucket load of songs you needed for the album? I get this feeling you probably are.
1: I am, yeah. I actually I have another record ready after this one. It's all done. It's recorded, and I just got to put this one out first. And but being on the road, I don't really get to sit behind the guitar too much. So I got just a bunch of jumbled ingredients lying around that I'll have to put together at some point.
0: Yeah, that's what I was wondering, because as you drive, your mind must fill with thoughts and song ideas. I'm just guessing.
1: Yeah. No, it's filled with something. it depends on the drive, I guess. But yeah, I'm sure I'll kind of unpack all that stuff at some point and see what I can come up with. Who knows?
0: Yeah, it's good to be able to keep track of that, and you don't want to lose sight of the ideas, too. I noticed the latest album, you've got some side folks on it, too, but typically, are you playing by yourself when you go out, usually?
1: I've been all solo so far. That was the first time in a while I had more than a handful of people help me out on that album. So that was kind of fun. I hadn't been in the studio with musicians in a while. But usually all the record, I don't really do solo records, like just a guitar and me. I don't know why. But I usually track all the instruments in there and put it together to try to fool everybody that there's a band behind the name.
0: It's the powertrain of a car. I'm sorry, that was really bothering me. That's what Saginaw is known for.
1: If you were
0: keeping score, it's the powertrain. But there is a song, Saginaw, Michigan.
1: Powertrain.
0: Powertrain, there's a band name for
1: you.
0: Alberta is here with us. And if you do go to albertasound.com, you can learn more about the band and or about Dave and where he's going to be playing and get a chance to support independent music that actually, you know, comes directly out of somebody's head and heart into your ears. It's an important thing to do. What would you like to do next?
1: I'm gonna attempt to exercise some demons here, because I really screwed the song up the other night. It's called Killing Time. It's not recorded anywhere. So sorry, but yeah, I'll kick into that one here.

love. I'm going, yeah, yeah, 'cause I'm in love. And I'm sitting here wondering why I ain't

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I'm sitting here wondering why. I'm sitting here wondering why.

0: Alberta here. I don't think you messed it up. Did you do okay?
1: It was all right.
0: Sounded good. I liked the Chuck Berry feel at the beginning of that song.
1: Oh, thank you.
0: Not a ripoff, just a nice little energy there at the start.
1: Thank you.
0: Who do you think influenced you, like growing up? Not even necessarily to what you're playing, but who did you like?
1: So much. I've been all over the map. I was in high school, liked punk music, Nirvana, of course. I think I really started digging deep, though, when I started hearing old blues music. And I never had, like, a taste for the Stevie Ray Vaughan types, and I always assumed that's what blues music was and didn't know any better. And then started listening to Skip James and Howlin' Wolf and Mississippi John Hurt and cats like that, and really started getting into it. And then it kind of opened the door for me listening to people who also listen to them. So enter Bob Dylan and the Stones, and because they liked all those guys too. So it's kind of, and now, you know, I'll listen to anything and everything.
0: Lightnin' Hopkins on your radar at all?
1: Yeah. That's a bad man right there.
0: I love, oh my gosh. I used to have so much Lightnin' Hopkins on vinyl. And
1: so good.
0: I still have access to it, but it's hard to get at.
1: Mm-hmm.
0: I hear that older blues, but you're infusing something of your own into it that's really great. How did you develop as a singer?
1: Years of awfulness, basically. I don't even think I could. I mean, I still can't really sing in tune too well, but I listen to some of that old stuff, and I'm like, plug your ears, stay away, run. I just like it. I don't know why. I probably shouldn't be a singer when it's all said and done. I should have probably stayed behind the drum set, but I just like it. I just like doing it, and I think I just decided to go with the tinny, whiny voice that is my own and stick with it, I guess.
0: It works. Yeah. It works for the style you're playing. You could go the Karen Carpenter route, you know, and play drums and sing.
1: Yeah.
0: There's a few that have done it. But
1: Levon Helm. Yeah. That would be fun.
0: Not too many, though. Alberta is who you're hearing. He's going to be in Washington, D.C. tonight. Why not support him if you're in the area? Logan Circle is where he will be, and if you go to albertasound.com, you'll find a nice presence there. It also, I'm pretty sure, links to a Bandcamp site and some other places where you can find his music. Mm-hmm. You can purchase the currently available album called Winona, and then coming up soon, this will be available. Right?
1: Yeah.
0: I'm holding it up so you can see it. The album called
1: Yeah, and on the streaming services, you have to search Alberta and the Dead Eyes, or else you won't find me. There's too many Alberta names.
0: Who are the Dead Eyes?
1: Anybody that's playing with me.
0: Oh, there you go. Oh, I like it.
1: Yeah.
0: I like it. I won't ask too much beyond that, but I was curious, Dave, who did the design of the CD of the CD?
1: I did that.
0: Nice job. It works really nice. It's a sort of this spooky black and white Spartan design that it just works really well, and it fits you too.
1: Yeah, it worked. I wish it would have come out a little brighter at the printing press, because that picture is, I really like. I did take that picture, but I had to have somebody tell me exactly what to do, because I'm an idiot when it comes to that.
0: This does a good job. I guess I see a lot of CDs, so.
1: Yeah,
0: This makes me want to open it up and listen to it, and actually, not that I like to judge books by their cover, but I have to often when these come in. You would be pretty much what I'd expect.
1: Oh, good.
0: After getting this, at least close to it.
1: Good.
0: Sometimes things are so far off, it's not even funny.
1: Yeah.
0: I think we have time. It's your choice, either one or two more. There's plenty of time.
1: All right.
0: I also don't want to wear you out because I know you've had a long night and you've got a long trip ahead of you.
1: No, I'm used to it by now. I'll play at least one more and then you can tell me if you're sick of me or yet.
0: We'll take a vote. We'll take an Insta poll. By the way, you're listening to the Saturday Light Brigade Saturday mornings on Community Radio. Thanks for doing that. A harmonica has been donned.

hands. That's right, I got it too. I still run with you to the edge of the world. We'll tuckle up 6 feet under and ride. Or if you wanna keep it secret, girl, well, I got just the spot.

0: Alberta here at the Saturday Light Brigade. If you're looking for his music online at Spotify and all those other various places, Pandora, etc., search on Alberta and Dead Eyes, Alberta and Dead Eyes,
1: yes.
0: Where you'll find him. I took a vote, and it was unanimous that you should do another song. I took my own vote. I don't often agree with myself. Sometimes it's a split.
1: I know the feeling.
0: Every voice in my head is saying yes. I want to really thank you. This is our last chance to really have a substantive chat, but I really appreciate your being down, and I also appreciate what you're doing. I'll call it a risk, or at least you could have a much different, simpler life if you wanted to, but you've chosen to do a lot of traveling and to create music that's your own, and thank you for doing that.
1: Thanks for having me. Yeah, and thanks for supporting it, you know.
0: Yeah, I mean, it is a calling, but at the same time, it's a choice, and it's not always easy.
1: No. Well, yeah, thanks for having me in today.
0: I should ask you what you're driving, just for the fun of it.
1: Her name's Matilda.
0: Matilda the car,
1: And it's a 1991 Chevy G20 panel van.
0: Nice. Okay, that works.
1: Yeah, it works. I just put a window in it a couple weeks ago, so now I got some fresh air in the back, which is a nice change because I was hot back there, man.
0: What color is it?
1: It's white.
0: I knew it. That's the white van you see.
1: Yeah.
0: You think that, that must be the FBI.
1: Yeah,
0: you
1: know, or a criminal.
0: Yeah.
1: He's going to rob me.
0: I know that.
1: Look out. Alberta's coming into town.
0: Alberta and Matilda. The A&M. There's your deal, A&M Records. Thanks so much.
1: Thank you.
0: For being here.
1: Yeah.
0: And again, it's albertamusic.com. What do you want to close up with?
1: I was going to do another song off the new record, but I think I have a friend in Seattle listening right now.
0: Good.
1: Because my phone is blowing up with texts. Thank you. Hello.
0: Hello. Nice to have you here.
1: So I'm going to play a song I used to play a lot back then when I was living there. It's called Ears on Fire.

0: Alberta, thank you so much for being here.
1: Thanks for having me.
0: And watch for him, albertamusic.com, or search on Alberta and Dead Eyes. I almost said Snake Eyes. Yeah, it's
1: this is cool.
0: Dead Eyes.
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0: I'm excited to have our guest with us who is about to join us. I've heard really great things about him. We'll get to know him together throughout the hour. Join me now as we welcome Louis Castle.

0: That's Louis Castle. What an interesting sound you have. I'm kind of lost already in just listening to you. I there's so much I want to ask you, but let's just start with you. Can you tell me a little bit about where you're from and how you came to music?
1: Yes. I'm from West Mifflin, PA. I grew up with a theme park, like right in my window vicinity, first job. So I worked at Kennywood, and you know, I went to school up the street. It was very cool.
0: So Steel Valley is the high school? Or?
1: No, I went to West Mifflin.
0: Oh, yeah. Okay.
1: Yep, and music was a constant factor. My first instrument was the snare with Fred Janchenko in first grade, and I actually had a guitar before then. I've always had some sort of guitar. But I really got excited with music when I was when I joined like a church worship band that was kind of like we played secular and Christian music, so it was a little interesting. And I did that for like 3 or 4 years and played in other bands, and you know, I just really loved guitar. And the singing comes from my mom. My mom's a professional singer. She has like sang all over the world, played backing keys, and done that sort of thing. So like the music's definitely in my genes. Yeah.
0: You're a great singer. Tell me about the guitar that you're playing.
1: Sure.
0: And by the way, I just put a picture up on our Facebook page if you want to take a look at the guitar.
1: Awesome.
0: It looks like it's been around a little bit.
1: So it'd be interesting to say that I got this in 2015. It's very special. This is like the first instrument I paid for, and I was always playing upside down. But I got this in 2015.
0: Yeah, it playing upside down. Louis left-handed.
1: Yeah.
0: So this guitar, my eyes aren't quite that good. It looks like you are playing. Are you playing right side up? Yeah, you are.
1: No, I'm actually playing left-handed.
0: Right, but I mean, you've got the pick guards in the right place, and
1: the strings are
0: in the right place.
1: It's a definite, genuine left-hand guitar. I bought this straight off the Martin website. It was the most exciting thing. What I didn't like was waiting 2 weeks for it. I remember, because I had just graduated from high school, I actually got a sum of money from a lawsuit for this scar on my eyebrow, which now I think it's a fashionable scar, you know? So it's pretty cool.
0: I actually have one too, but
1: yeah?
0: It was due to my older brother, so I couldn't sue him. He didn't hit me. I was chasing him and I fell.
1: This is going to sound insane, but it's entertaining. My dad was trying to get me to come home directly from school off the bus, and we were playing, like, I guess we called it free frog. Basically, it's like real quick football. It's like you get tackled as soon as you touch the ball. My dad's chasing me around, and the townhome structure we lived in had like optic wiring hanging from the side, so I tripped and smashed my head off a window. I was about 8 years old. And so Xfinity was Comcast at the time. That's who I got the lawsuit money from, which was pretty cool. I had to wait till I was 18, and I bought 3 guitars with my lawsuit money.
0: Thank God it didn't hit your throat.
1: Yeah,
0: I have a friend who basically ran into a wire, and it hurt his vocal cords. Not to digress too much, but when I was a little kid, we had a piano in the house, and the rule was whoever was sitting at the piano bench, you know, controlled the piano. And I saw David, my oldest brother, walking over to play the piano one day, so I thought, and being the pesky little brother, I said, I want to be the one that owns the piano. So I tried to race and get to the piano bench before he did. I was about 5. He veered off because what he really wanted to do was go to the bathroom in another part of the house. So I got confused, hit my head right on the keyboard, and I can remember that like it was yesterday. first trip to the ER, getting sewed up, and all of those things.
1: Wow.
0: So it's incredible, those the way those memories come by. So this guitar was new in 2015. You've put some miles on it here.
1: Yeah, she has been through a lot with me. A lot of busking. I started busking when I got this guitar. I have one Martin before this, actually, that my grandmother bought me, and that's what started me with busking. But that one's laminate all over, and this one has like solid Sitka on top, and then the body is laminate. But it's a working guitar.
0: It sounds good. It sounds really good.
1: Yeah, it's crazy. There's a lot of holes in it. I'm really feeling the Willie Nelson thing. A lot of the stickers cover holes, you know. But it still does its job, and it's loud. You know, I used to play guitar on the street and have like a penny. So that's why some of this is a little dug out.
0: Sure.
1: Yeah.
0: By the way, this is Louie Castle, and we'll get to know him a little bit more. Tell me about the first song you played.
1: So the first song I played is an original song that has been released in a weird way. It's a song that I haven't officially put on streaming sites, but it is on YouTube, recorded live at the Palace Theater. It's also on Facebook. This one has been with me for a while. This is a song that has evolved from busking and just like having different environments, but lyrically it's kind of weird. It's a purposely spacious song with meaning of like, it's almost religious, but it's not. It has a place for you to put your own intention into, you know.
0: I liked. It's a song you can kind of find yourself in and listen to. What would you like to play next?
1: So the next one I'll play is actually released. This one is called "Don't Sweat the Small Stuff," and this song was recorded in a really intimate setting. I very quietly played the guitar and sang the song in a really quiet afternoon with one mic, and I just sat right in front of the, and I did really, really, really softly, you know. But I'm not gonna play like that here today in a way. But this is one of my favorites. It's probably it is the newest I've put out, so I'm gonna add a capo.
0: By the way, we've linked to Louie's YouTube page, and he'll be releasing some singles leading up to an album pretty soon, sometime probably within the next few months or so.
1: Okay.
0: Feel good? Here we go.
1: Here we are.

0: Thank you.
1: Don't sweat the small stuff, and you're right. Then you learn everything is small stuff, just about. So, when did you start to busk?
0: So busking for me started probably around 2014 and into 2015. Maybe 2015.
1: Okay, so you're
0: basically my senior year of high school.
1: That's what I was going to say. You're a senior in high school. Where do you busk, or where were you, if you're in West Mifflin?
0: I'm going to say this in a really direct way. So right out of high school, I was really blessed with an awesome job where I worked for Tom Wolf under this thing called 1PA, which basically like a large canvassing group.
1: Yeah, I remember that.
0: Yeah, and I did that. I was very good at it. It was very confidence building, which like led into the busking. So I did this thing where I would go walk for hours, 8 hours a day. I'd walk all over Pleasant Hills and basically all the suburbs of Pittsburgh. I've walked through and talked to so many people about politics.
1: And you were doing that as a 16, 17 year
0: old? I did that at 18.
1: Okay, but still, that's pretty remarkable.
0: That was me right out of high school. That's what I did. And basically after that, I was like, you know, I in the summertime when there was not that to do, I just was like, I have this ability to walk. So I'd get on the bus from West Mifflin and I'd bus downtown for an hour and make 30 or 40 bucks there. And then I'd go to Southside and bus for an hour and do the same thing. And then I'd go to Square Hill and bus for an hour. I would also catch the bus in between walking. I'm not that much of it yet. But, it's been a great experience doing that. But that's what really gave me this ability to like, busk. Because Square Hill also was a really good spot for me. Like, at the old Carnegie Library. It's not old, but the one
1: Reddit Forbes and Murray.
0: Yes, there used to be a sticker called Street Stage, which was one of like my biggest inspirations to start busking, because Ed Sheeran also was doing that. Like that's how he came to, you know, his rise in a way. But
1: what would I assume? And by the way, this is Louis Castle here at the Saturday Light Brigade. I am assuming you know as you're listening that you know busking is basically a street performer, typically with an open instrument case, playing his or her heart out and hoping you might throw a little money into that case. Many people have seen buskers. Few people are buskers or do busk. Anything that would surprise folks about it? It can certainly bring. It's not like you're going to hit the jackpot, but you do connect with people and have people I know when I see a busker, if I've got money in my pocket, it's theirs.
0: Yeah. It's really a great experience. I tell a lot of my musician friends to do it just because it lets you know your audience, you know. I learned a lot of pop cover songs and a lot of contemporary country cover songs and all of the super cool R&B songs, you know,
1: Would you get requests? Busking?
0: I would, and most of the time just wouldn't play them, you know. Because I usually have a set of like stuff I picked. I would go through like the top 100 songs Billboard and like anything I could sing, like if it was Bruno Mars or like, you know, Shania Twain, like I could like go on ultimateguitar.com, pick out the chords and say, okay, I'm gonna cover this on here, you know.
1: So you were picking those songs not to be responsive, but just because you knew it would maybe get people to stop.
0: It just really helped me develop a wide ear for music, and it's been awesome to do that, honestly, you know. Because it's weird when you can play the Backstreet Boys, and then 5 minutes later, you pull out Friend of the Devil, and it's like, you know, and people really respond to that, and then it's just like, oh, yeah, you know. And Yeah, a lot of the pop songs are really, you know, easy to cover. It's kind of just like, remember the lyrics and the melody.
1: Yeah, and pop and quality are not necessarily exclusive. There are some songs that do really well that are great songs to play, too. Something I wish Pittsburgh had, and it's been a while since I've brought this up, I wish we had a busking zone. Like, imagine if the Clemente Bridge, even if it were just limited to Pirates games, had was always known to have artists and musicians playing or painting or weaving, and it was just, you know, things don't always start big. Maybe I need to get in touch with Ed Gainey, Mayor Gainey, but, you know, you have this area, and you just know there's always going to be buskers. They close the bridge anyway to traffic for those games, and you just kind of meet folks and interact. Maybe there's jamming, or maybe it's just you. And I'm stealing that idea. There's a bridge in Prague that does that, the Charles Bridge, and it's charming. You just, why not? Pittsburgh could do that.
0: Yeah, I really like that idea, because you're definitely right about the bridge. There's always someone singing or, you know, doing something there. And it would be cool to do something on that bridge where it's like people could gather. But I don't know if they could widen the space or not, because it is a limited space. But
1: yeah, it'd be nice to make it license-free, I think. But I'd have to, I don't know enough about the intricacies of that. Maybe, I think you still, do you still need, there's probably licensing, or at least you're supposed to.
0: For busking?
1: Yeah.
0: Actually, in Pittsburgh, there's not.
1: I didn't know that.
0: Yeah, it's very cool. Yeah, it's just like, you know, respect the businesses. Don't stand in front of the business unless you got permission. Yeah, I got some pretty sincere spots, so outside of Burlington Coat Factory downtown, it's where everyone gets off the bus. Very intense environment. Really lucky to say, like, I have not had any unfortunate events there. Everything has been very nice, to the point where there's a street merchant who sells, like, incense in his own clothing. And, like, you know, we have this mutual thing where we're, like, 40 feet away from each other. But we're both doing our thing. And it's kind of like, it's very good. But, we've never had any harassment there or anything like, oh, you can't play at this place. So Pittsburgh has been very nice to be a busker in, because I've seized a lot of opportunity through busking. I've captured many gigs, and I'm saying captured just because it's like it's a jungle when you have so many people talking to you, and it's like most of the time you're playing and you don't want to stop, and it's like it's just a lot that goes into busking. That's like mental composure of like what you allow to happen in front of you.
1: Absolutely. And what are the kinds of gigs you're getting?
0: So it was really interesting. I always build myself as like a jazz guitarist, right? Because I was just like, yeah, I pretty much play everything, you know, and I truly do. So I would always say that first, like, yeah, I'm definitely a guitar player, but I can do everything. I also have sang at weddings. And yeah, so essentially, you know, I back in 2016, I had like a gig that was almost a residency at Muddy Waters with a guy who I can't remember his name right now. But yeah, I played there like three times in a row, like in the same spot. Three different months, and it's just for me being on the street, and this guy's like, hey man, can you be somewhere at this time, I'll pay you, can you, and I was like,
1: that never occurred to me. I'm always thinking it's all about the current dollars and not necessarily about the future. You're looking at it as a way to develop yourself as a musician, to continue your confidence, to continue your journey, and I mean, you're very present. It's clear to me as you play now, but you also are not looking ahead, but just considering the future, it sounds like. I mean, because you're still pretty grounded.
0: I appreciate you saying that. I try very hard to do that and not to be extremely manic and freak out, but it's very difficult. Yeah, but I am looking towards the future. I feel like that's a large general consensus after what we've all like experienced in life here, you know, and that's how I'm just gonna put things, you know. But I really feel like the next thing or the next range for live music here in Pittsburgh and in general, it's just gonna be very sincere after what we've, you know, dealt with, like with not playing music, you know. Before the pandemic, I did have a band, and due through like the crazy traumas in life, it's just like that did not work out, you know.
1: I'm sorry. Go ahead.
0: It's like you always have to look towards the future. So
1: yeah, the one thing, and I want to get back to you playing more, is that I really love about what you're doing. A lot of times I'll ask folks, and usually high school or middle school kids, what's an MP3? And their answer is an MP3 is a song. And I said, no, an MP3 is, you know, a file format that compresses music. And, you know, that's like saying, you know, what's on the road by Jack Kerouac? It's a doc. You know, it's a work of literature, and a song, you know, is a human being playing it, writing it, singing it. And my point is that you're demonstrating what music is to people directly when you're out Raleigh playing on the street.
0: Yeah.
1: And that's really important that people see that, because I think there are folks, especially these days, that, you know, music is something that comes out of Spotify, not out of human beings. So what you're doing really matters, at least to me.
0: Well, I'm very happy to hear that. That is one of the big upsides to busking. It's like the amount of energy you receive just of like, people acknowledging that something is right in front of them, and it's like literally vibrating, because sound is vibration, you know. So it's just like people are into it. I've had a lot of cool experiences where there's like a parent with their child, and it's like, you know, I remember the first time I saw a street performer type of thing. It's kind of like that happens often, and it's really cool. And when I go home after that and I have like, you know, my $60 that I made in like 2 hours, which is great, honestly, to do that. Pittsburgh has been very kind in that way. So, but yeah, you feel really good when you have tips that you made paired with, hey, I have this memory of this little girl and her dad like jumping up because they're like, oh, that's that Maroon 5 song. It's very pleasant.
1: This is Louis Castle, who you're listening to. Louis Castle, I keep wanting to formalize you.
0: I want to say it's okay, you know. The whole point of that name, Louis Castle, is because my name's Luis Castillo, and that was hard for people to spell on the street. And my best friend was like, why don't you just go with Louis Castle? That's the translation. And I decided to give it E because my grandmother's like, Louis, you know?
1: Yeah.
0: Always, that's like what I grew up with. And I turned into Louis Castle, but I like that it sounds like many things, because I was just thinking, you know, if I go to Latin America one day, it's like it'd be great to have them say Luis Castillo, because that's like the translation, you know. I would love it. It made me feel like I'm a boxer a little bit. My dad was actually a pro boxer. Well, I guess he still is, because he's still here. So he's you know, but yeah, that's funny, honestly.
1: Yeah, I should point out, too, that we should get back to another song. Lots of people, certainly, especially listening to this program, but plenty of people understand music as music as opposed to as something

0: play, yeah. And what would you like to do next?
1: Okay, so, yeah. Set list is on my iPad, but, you know, we're going off the set because it's fine. It's a very intimate broadcast. I'm going to do a cover at this point, and this is a song that I busk with a lot.
0: Yeah, it's you probably would not do well having me out on the street with you interviewing you. Mm-hmm. They might put money in, like, your case to get me to be quiet so you could play some more.
1: You know, it's funny. Like, there were many times where I've had, like, what I like to call agitators, but in a positive way. Like, I would get, like, a friend to come say, hey, like, every once in a while, can you walk by and, like, you know, act like you're, like, just stand there and act like you don't know me and you're freaking out, and then put money in the case and I'll give it back to you. And I've generated, like, small crowds through that. And, yeah, it's been great. So
0: that's the shell. Yeah. Absolutely.
1: Yeah, this is a song called Queen of California. I love busking with this one because it's, like, it's kind of loud. And that's a big aspect of busking. It's, like, you have to be loud. Really develop my voice through that. But this is a song that I like to play. So here you go.

0: just found out a ghost left town and the queen of California is seven down. And that's my little rendition.
1: That first grade snare drum is showing off there with
0: right.
1: the rhythm.
0: Yeah.
1: You're a natural. It's like what you play. Are you self-taught?
0: I am self-taught, but I have to credit the YouTube guitar teachers who really dedicated themselves, and I appreciate Marty Schwartz, I'm going to say, the most. I think, that guy has most of like the weird stuff the weird guitar stuff, you know, the intermediate picking styles, all
1: yeah,
0: that stuff.
1: Yeah,
0: I learned a lot from Marty Schwartz, but my whole method of guitar is I'd pick out players who I liked like a lot, and I would try to learn as much as I can and like add that to my own library. You know, I kind of look at music as like this large stretch of like a file cabinet. You can open up and pick out anything at any time, and it's like, oh yeah, you can use this. So right now, I'm really into Billy Strings. There was a long time of like
1: you and a lot of other people.
0: Yeah,
1: something.
0: I feel like he has like a very strong presence, and it's like dedication is what you see. He's a player. You know, like he really plays guitar, and he's also.

0: great songwriter and singer, so he has the trifecta. But at the same time, though, I really love pop music. I always see myself like taking like the subgenres I love and putting them in the pop music and, you know, trying to play guitar with it. So, you know.
1: What kind of music was played in your house growing up?
0: Oh, so, yeah. There was a lot of influence there. My mom loved, like, you know, the 90s R&B because that's what she did professionally. She toured with High Five, which is like this R&B group from the 90s. It had, I think, several different hits to the point where my mom like played in Japan with them and the band and Disney World, a bunch of craziness. but it, you know, just the super soul music. Then you have my dad, and he has like salsa music and Phil Collins. And Phil Collins really stuck with me because of Tarzan. And I was always like, yeah, my dad likes Phil Collins too, but not this Tarzan album. He likes this other stuff that I really didn't get yet. But now I'm like, I appreciate also the Bee Gees from my dad, like huge influence. And my first concert was Kiss.
1: Wow.
0: Yeah. When I tell people that, and it's still been the loudest concert I've ever been to.
1: You would have seen them.
0: Mellon Arena, actually.
1: You would have seen an older version of Kiss that they've been around for a long time.
0: I actually like listen to Kiss. I work at a coffee shop, and I play Kiss, and I always get a lot of street, I'm going to call it street cred, when people come in and they're like, wait, are you listening to Kiss? And I was like, yeah, it was my first concert, you know. But right now, I definitely want to say like I've been really inspired by the Grateful Dead and like their live presence that brought me into like improvisation, mm-hmm. which is something you probably saw in like the last song, because it's kind of cool. You kind of just move with how you're feeling. But Kiss into the Grateful Dead with the sound setup has been a really great experience, because even though I haven't seen the Grateful Dead like live in that form, I've seen like Dead and Company, but you know, seeing Kiss at the first show where they're loud and they have like these huge towers of speakers in Mellon Arena, and they're like, you know, they're flying around. It was very inspiring.
1: Yeah, and you're really feeling the music. I still remember the first time I actually felt sound, amplified sound, and it's like, oh, this is what people are going for when they play their radios, like, because I was never that into loud, but man, it can move.
0: I would say after that show, I remember like one of my mentors was like, yeah, he's like, you're not really gonna start like, you know, being a guitar player until you start making faces. And I swear, after that Kiss concert, I like started turning up my amp like a lot more, and that's when the faces came out, because you could feel the music because it's loud enough, you know. So I definitely support live music.
1: Yeah, absolutely.
0: Yeah,
1: this is Louis Castle. I'm guessing we have time for two. I'm looking at a clock that you can't see. I'm guessing we have maybe time for two more.
0: Okay.
1: Two's probably about right. It's really fun to listen to you.
0: Yeah, thank you. So this one is called Jazz. This is it's a really cool song for me, because it has like a minor major change that I think was awesome. It's one of like my songs that I've definitely written for like a few people close to me. Like my mom, this is definitely like a song where it's like, hey, like this is your influence on me, check it out. Like, so yeah, hope you like it.

0: Louis Castle. Now, I'm hearing a little inner Stevie in you, as long as we're mentioning other artists.
1: So, funny story, my mom met Stevie one day, like, touched his hand.
0: Wow.
1: Yeah.
0: That's what, may I ask your mother's professional name?
1: Antoinette Castillo, yeah.
0: That's familiar
1: to me. She actually does a lot of, she plays all over the place. I think her band performed, like, at a huge community, like a Fayette County thing or something like that. She plays in a band. They play all different genres of music.
0: What's the band she plays in?
1: She plays in a band called Full Tilt. She's played in several others my entire life. She's just,
0: I know Full Tilt, which might be why I know her name. Ron in Edgewood mentioned a fiddler, a book called The Fiddler in the Subway, which is a book about the story of Joshua Bell, who is a world-class classical and pop violinist. And he just mentions that The Fiddler in the Subway talks about his busking and his lifetime as a busker. Leo Pellegrino just popped into my head. I don't know if you know Leo. Lucky Chops, Too Many Zoos.
1: That's familiar.
0: He's in New York City. He's been busking in the subway for a long time, and that ended up leading to a pretty remarkable career for him. So it's neat. So where can people see you soon, now that it's getting warmer? Like, will you be out? I don't want to put you on the spot.
1: No, it's fine.
0: Do you think you'll be out tomorrow? It looks like a nice day.
1: Busking. Yes.
0: Oh, although it's Sunday. I guess, how can people maximize their likelihood of seeing you?
1: So, I'm going to be honest. It is probably just best to go by the weather, you know? And I'm hoping to transition from busking into, you know, something else from that. Even though, like, it's been a great tool, I feel like I want to progress enough musically to where it's like you see that less, because I'm very active. But I am planning a release show, like, immediately. I already have, like, the place booked, because I live in an artist community right now called the O-Ringer, and we have a gallery space where I'm planning a album release concert in this space. So that should be sometime very soon.
0: And the space is called?
1: It's called the O-Ringer Arts Gallery.
0: Okay. I know that building. And it's O-E-H-R, right? I-N-G-E-R. What community?
1: It's North Braddock.
0: Yeah, okay. So if you keep your antenna up for that.
1: I would say Instagram is probably, like, I have Instagram and Facebook for, like, my tickers on what's going on. I will say, starting this summer, I do have, like, a thing planned with a new community called Three Crossings in the Strip District. And I'm supposed to be, like, doing the live, I think I'm the first musician to do live music there for, like, a summer rotation of live music.
0: I just want to be sure people can find you, because I'd like them to be able to see you as well as hear you.
1: I feel like, you know, honestly, things will be announced more once my work is complete and released, because it's honestly hard to, like, have, you know, the bookings come where I'm still mixing and recording music,
0: it's,
1: you know,
0: chicken,
1: and also promoting the music.
0: Chicken and egg, and you're a one-man show. Well, keep us posted.
1: Oh, I will.
0: So that we can let people know, Louis, and I want to be sure we're a good advocate for you. What do you want to finish up with?
1: So I'm going to go with a song called Emo Summer.
0: And before you play it, is there anything I didn't give you space to say that you'd like to say?
1: I don't think so. I think. The one thing I will say is it's been a pleasure to do this today. And, I really hope to come back in the future if that's possible.
0: Of course.
1: With, you know, other music.
0: Yeah, I'd love to do that. And thank you. I didn't mean to interrupt you. You were starting to talk about the song, but you're used to controlling the whole show. So
1: yeah, right?
0: I wanted to be sure you had your shot here.
1: No, honestly, yeah. It's relaxing to just being told, hey, it's your turn to play. And then, you know, have a conversation, you know.
0: Well, I want people to understand who you are, not just what you play.
1: I appreciate that. This song's called Emo Summer. I'm just going to do a little thing here.
0: Whole tuning, we like that. We encourage tuning.

So this song, actually, I wrote this song in 2015. Actually, outside of the library in Squirrel Hill. So this song was kind of made for busking. It's a little bit louder than strumming. But yeah, I hope you like it. This is the one song that everyone asks me to play all the time who likes my music, so...

0: And that's Emo Summer.
1: Beautiful. Thank you, Louie.
0: Thank you.
1: For being here today.
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1: You'll get to know each member of the trio throughout the hour, but we're going to have them start off with a song. Let's welcome Howling Mob.

0: Howling Mob, what a beautiful song. I want to turn right to the person who did the lead on it, Art. Did you write that?
1: Yeah, I wrote that song.
0: It's a great song. It's got an old-timey sound, and you and Hannah doing the duet sound beautiful on that. Tell me a bit about yourself, where you're from, where you...
1: Where
0: you grew up, all those things.
1: All right, yeah. I'm a native to Western Pennsylvania, the only one in the group. But I grew up in Westmoreland County in Harrison City and moved to Pittsburgh about 20 years ago. And I got into Appalachian music here and the Appalachian jams that used to happen at Hambones and all the great people participating in that kind of music, and eventually got into performing and square dances. And about a year ago, I met Hannah. She was looking for someone that played the fiddle because she played the banjo. And it so happened that she had a gig booked and didn't just want to jam tunes. so I took the gig, and the rest is history.
0: Well, that's terrific. And the name Howlin' Mob, we learned a few weeks ago that's an actual group of people, right?
1: Sure, yeah. During the railroad strike, I don't know what year.
2: 1877.
1: Down in the Strip District, there's a historic plaque that commemorates the Howling Mob who stood up against the railroad company down there. And I remember busking down there, busking fiddle, and seeing that sign and thinking, man, that'd be a great band name. And so, yeah.
0: And you got it.
1: I got
0: great.
1: It before anyone else.
0: And you have a historic marker commemorate you. Let's turn to Hannah. You've got a really interesting banjo. You know, it's a five-string, but it sounds more like a clawhammer-style banjo as you're playing it. Tell me about it.
2: Yeah, I am playing clawhammer mostly. Actually, not for that last song, really. I'm doing kind of like fingerstyle.
0: I guess it doesn't ring out like a classic bluegrass banjo.
2: Right, and I'm not using picks. It's just, you know, just my hands. But yeah, I'm actually, this is kind of a new baby, so thank you for noticing. The brand is called Dogwood, and the guy who makes them is based in Minneapolis. But yeah, I went over to Acoustic Music Works over on Murray Avenue and tried this out, and I was just like, this is the one.
0: And Steve's always good to visit.
2: Steve is so great
0: there.
2: To visit.
0: And he's the kind friend of SLB, too. It's great. This is the kind of banjo, if you were on your porch playing it, probably a mile away, it couldn't be heard, whereas most banjos you could hear. Not that they shouldn't be heard, but it's just a very different. It's a little
2: mellower.
0: Yeah, mellow is a good word
2: mellower.
0: For it.
2: More mellow?
0: More mellow.
2: Yeah.
0: Mellower. Tell me about yourself. I know you're not from Pittsburgh based on the hint that Art just gave us.
2: Yeah, Art outed me as a non-Pittsburgher. I also totally thank you for reminding me of that story, Art. I forgot that I already had a gig booked. Like, I'm so sneaky. I was like, oh, do you want to jam? But actually, like, I was totally scheming.
0: Want to jam? We'll do it up on the stage.
2: Yeah, we'll just jam on the stage, see how it goes. I grew up a little in Maryland, but just like right on the Mason-Dixon line, so pretty close to Pennsylvania.
0: What county?
2: Harford County.
0: Mm-hmm.
2: Yeah. And then I lived in Richmond. I moved to Richmond, Virginia for college and just stayed there for 10 years. And then moved to Pittsburgh for graduate school. I'm at the University of Pittsburgh for ethnomusicology. Moved here in 2018. And banjo was like, I've been playing like Americana and like old time for a long time, but more on guitar and singing and stuff like that. And then banjo was my COVID hobby. I like to joke that this is my sourdough bread. I learned banjo instead.
0: And you cut off a piece of it and give it to your neighbor.
2: Exactly. Right. How would that work?
0: Yeah. Well, you sound great for a relatively new instrument.
2: Thanks. Yeah, I've outed myself as a non-Pittsburgher and a banjo noob. So
0: that's,
2: here we go.
0: That's okay. And Eli's here with the full-size bass, which is always nice to see. And what's your story?
3: Yeah, so I got the upright bass here. I'm from a Lebanese-Syrian immigrant community in Charleston, West Virginia. Went to school for music in Chicago for 12 years and moved to Pittsburgh with my partner Ruby right before the pandemic. And so she's a native Pittsburgher. And so that's how I got here. And I played a lot of old-time music in Chicago. It's funny because I'm from Charleston, West Virginia, which has got a huge old-time music community and folk music community. And I was definitely exposed to that. One of my best friends, Chris Kimmons, and his family were heavily involved with like the Footmad concert series.
0: And Becky Kimmons is in that family, right?
3: Yeah, Becky Kimmons is Chris Kimmons' mother. Yeah. So, and they were heavily involved with the Clifftop String Band Festival. So I'd go hang around there. But me and Chris were mostly at the time in high school, like playing jazz and playing like weird prog rock and metal and noise music and stuff like that. And for some reason, we both had to move to Chicago to start playing old time music. And we really loved it when we got there. And we were doing other stuff, of course. And then, I moved to Pittsburgh and wanted to meet some old-time folks, and I met a bunch of folks from the University of Pittsburgh, and I forget exactly how we – I think I was hanging out with Mark McKelly, and then we met – I met
0: Hannah. Did she have did she say, like, I want to jam and then lead you to a gig? That's her usual technique.
3: I forget. I think maybe I was like, oh, you play banjo. We did jam,
2: In Friendship Park at like 9 in the morning because that was the only time that we could find. And Eli was down. And I was like, okay, Eli means it. Eli's trying to play.
0: I'm guessing you were at the old time school of folk music a bit.
3: Well, Chris taught up there and we played some gigs up there. I was with a band called Can I Get an Amen. That was a folk band I had with Chris Kimmons and Evan Collins and Dan Gillespie. So we played some gigs up there, but I wasn't teaching there. Yeah, I was mostly just playing.
0: What years were you there roughly?
3: I was there from 2008 until when I graduated high school to 2019, like December 2019.
0: Okay. A great music scene.
3: Such
0: in,
3: a great,
0: in
3: yeah,
0: Chicago.
3: Amazing improvised music, experimental music. And that's kind of, it's hard to say mainly what I was doing, but I was doing a lot of that at the time.
0: Where'd you go to school?
3: I went to Columbia College, Chicago, for music.
0: I know it quite well in Evanston. My sister-in-law taught there. I'm asking all these questions because I know Chicago pretty well. And Columbia, some folks don't know about Columbia. It's a great school.
3: Yeah, I had a great music program, yeah.
0: You're listening to the Saturday Light Brigade. Thank you for doing that. And we've got Howling Mob here. I want to be sure we get lots of music in. After the next song, I want to make sure that we talk about any performances or music that you have that folks can consume. But let's get to another song. What would you like to do?
2: All right. This is Moon Song. You want to kick it off, Art?
1: Wait. How can you find this song on anything? Any platform?
2: Yeah.
0: Oh, yeah.
2: It's on Bandcamp.
1: Oh, okay.
0: Bandcamp.
2: Yeah, it's on Bandcamp. So if you search Howling Mob on Bandcamp, we have an EP that we released, like a month or so ago, and it's up there for free.
0: Fantastic. Bandcamp, search on Howling Mob.

0: I like the way you guys sound. Look for them on Bandcamp. Howling Mob. It's fun to say Howling Mob, too. Are you guys playing out anywhere?
1: Yeah, we have a gig tonight at, do you know what that space was called?
2: Oh, yeah,
1: called?
2: I forgot about that. Glitter Sky. This is a really last-minute gig. It's somebody had a COVID exposure, one of the openers had a COVID exposure, so we jumped on at the last minute. It'll just be me and Art tonight. The space is called Glitter Sky, and it's in Millvale. It's like a very small, like, DIY art space.
0: Cool.
2: Yeah.
1: And then next weekend, we are playing at the Millvale Music Festival. We'll be playing at 2 o'clock at the Gardens, and we're going to have special surprise. We have a full country band ready to go for that. And then that Sunday, we will be at Sunday the 22nd. We will be at the National Railroad Festival in Scenery Hill, Pennsylvania, playing at the Beck Ringland Tavern. And the National Railroad Festival is a festival for Route 40, one of the old roads, original roads around, so it's a fun, it's a really fun festival.
0: Yeah, we're carried on WNJR Washington, and the National Road runs right through Washington.
1: All
0: right,
1: so PA. All those people on WNJR, get out to the National Road Festival.
0: And to see you, and don't forget Laboratory, Pennsylvania, the important community of Laboratory.
1: Mm-hmm. Or Acme.
0: You know them
1: all. The people down there.
0: And this is a Westmoreland County guy, and he knows Washington County.
1: I'd get around.
0: At the same time.
2: Are you from here as well, or you've been around?
0: I grew up in Churchill, so I've been, which is in the east suburbs, and went to school at Carnegie Mellon. So I've been here. I was born in Cleveland, but I don't say that much because my family moved here when I was about three. So I can't claim a Pittsburgh birth certificate, unless it's the one that belongs to my wife.
2: You married into it.
0: Yes.
3: There you go.
0: I married into it. But, you know, I've said on the air before, the community we live in, it's been 33 years in the same house, and some folks still call us the new people. So that's Pittsburgh for you. Howlin' Mob is here. I'm waiting for Hannah to tune her banjo.
2: That's kind of you, yeah.
0: It's kind of you to tune it, actually.
3: While she does that, do you mind if I plug something else?
0: Absolutely not.
3: So, yeah, we'll be if you're hanging out during the day today, head over to Patonka Tonk.
0: Oh, good.
3: Yeah, please. I'm going to be playing with Afro Yaki, and we have some students from the Stowe Rocks High School playing with us. So we've been working. They've been working really hard on some difficult music of Ben Barson's and some traditional Mexican folk music, and it's going to be a great show. They're sounding great, and it's going to be a great show. That'll be about 3:45 today, so it's a little bit earlier today. If you're
0: That's over at Chenley Park,
3: day.
0: Right?
3: I believe so, yeah.
0: Yeah. Well, we know Ben and Giselle quite well, and I'm really happy to hear that. Give them my best. It's been
3: nice.
0: A while since I've seen them.
3: Yeah.
0: And I'd love to get some of those kids they're working with on the air with us sometime.
3: Maybe we have another gig coming up here. Yeah, we'll see what's
0: Yeah, I'd love it. Hey, if they'd
3: we
0: like
3: get a
0: to
3: big band. Yeah, big horn band in here, big band.
0: We've done it.
3: Nice.
0: In fact, we're a little bit out of practice due to COVID, but we've typically tried to have Patonka Tonk bands come on the day of.
3: Okay.
0: And we had a group from Chicago on a few years ago. They were amazing. Patonka Tonk is a great festival of brass and percussion. Chenley Park today probably gets underway early afternoon, I would think.
3: Yeah, I think about
2: 1 o'clock.
3: 1 o'clock. Yeah, 1 o'clock or so.
0: Yeah, so look for Eli there. He'll be the one. What will you play?
3: Well, I'm playing electric bass today with that band. So, yeah.
0: So he'll be the electric bass player. You'll find him. You'll see him.
2: Art and I'll just be hanging out. We'll just be supporting.
0: Are you all tuned?
2: Yeah, thanks for asking.
0: What's next?
2: All right. This next one is called Storms on Gila. This one, I wrote. I have a cousin who lives in Tucson, and I got to see them a good bit, and we do a good bit of like backpacking and hiking, and we were in Gila, New Mexico, And we were in this slot canyon, so this really narrow canyon, like way out in the wilderness. And there's this big storm coming, like these black clouds. And you can just see this like wall of rain coming at us.
0: Wow.
2: I was like, we got to get out of here. And so we booked it back to the truck and got in it. Just like as soon as we shut the door, like the clouds just like opened up. And so, I don't know, it was just being out in the desert out there is just like such a strong aesthetic experience for me. And so I just like love... everything about it. And but I also wanted to capture that feeling of vulnerability, that feeling of being really small and small and vulnerable. And so that's what this song's about.

0: each song just keeps getting better and better. Holland Mob is who you just heard. I love the juxtaposition of the bowed bass and the banjo and the Appalachian style of singing and the fiddle. Just a great song. Look for them on Bandcamp. They're the only Howlin' Mob there, to our knowledge. Howling with a G at the end,
1: Howling with a G.
0: With a G, the full version of Howling. You would think that, you know, Appalachian music might use the apostrophe, an apostrophe, or as a young man I know called it, the flying comma. An apostrophe is a flying comma. I kind of liked it. It sort of is. You can't really argue with that. what would you like to do next? I want to be sure we get lots of music in, but don't let me rush you. Two guitars, it looks like, coming up.
1: Two guitars. We're switching it up. Yeah, this one's actually a cover. This is by the Leuven Brothers. Art and I, one of the things that I was like, I want to play with Art is because he's so good at harmonizing. His mom is a preacher, and so I think that that's kind of my pet theory of
2: we're
1: like
2: just catching the spirit of it.
0: I've got that joy.
1: So a lot of experience singing, right? And I think that's where a lot of people learn how to harmonize, especially from this tradition.
0: Sure.
1: My mom was not a preacher, but she was a guitarist, singer, songwriter, and she used to harmonize along to the radio. And like when I was younger, I would be like, "Mom, you're singing it wrong." And then, but I was being trained that whole time. Anyway, so this is the Leuven Brothers. This is When I Stopped Dreaming.

0: Howlin' Mob. Wouldn't you like to have them play at your wedding? That would be a great... Yeah. We'll wouldn't that be a nice...
1: Bar mitzvahs, bat mitzvahs, any kind of mitzvah.
0: That's just a beautiful song. You can see a bride and groom dancing to that, you know.
2: Oh, yeah.
0: Nice little waltz. Do either of you play in other groups at all? We mentioned Petanque Tonk before. Eli, do you find yourself in other bands?
3: Yeah, I play a lot of different stuff. I've been playing a lot with playing some with Patrick Briner in a quartet of his, playing the music of Charles Burkeen, and we're starting to work on some Anthony Braxton music. We're running a couple series here. Actually, Hannah's going to be... So I have actually 3 weekly series to plug, if you don't mind.
0: Of course.
3: There's every second Thursday, Patrick Briner and I are curating what's called Tough Pill at Kingfly Spirits. Every third Thursday, it's the same name series, Tough Pill, but that's going to be at Government Center. And there you're going to hear a little bit more adventurous improvised music at Government Center. And then 4th Sundays at Kingfly Spirits, we have the Open Improvisation Lab, which that is an improvised music session. We want to encourage everyone to come out, bring your instruments, especially like younger people are interested in exploring music, maybe don't have a lot of experience. We want to get them out and improvising and having a good time making music in the moment. So yeah, that's every 4th Sunday at Kingfly Spirits. Been playing with Mike Coy, a Vietnamese singer. I mentioned Mark McKelly. Been playing with just kind of random configurations, you know, around town. I play, like, you know, mentioned being from Chicago, and it has a super vibrant improvised music community. And really the ethic that I love there was everybody's just kind of playing with everybody all the time, always mixing it up, you know, this configuration tonight, that configuration the next night. You know, trying to do a lot of that around here, and there's a bunch of people that are really into it, and there's a vibrant creative music scene here that, you know, I'm really excited about being a part of. Mentioning Chicago, one last thing, Giraffe. There's a band called Giraffe, and that's spelled J-E-R-A-F, and that's a band that does a lot of, you might call it fusion music, hip-hop mixed with kind of noise sensibility mixed with jazz sensibility mixed with P-funk, all types of different things. And so we have a new album coming out called All My Friends Are Holograms, and that's going to be coming out on Don't Panic Records within the next, I think it's actually July. We set a date for July, so
0: what's the easiest way if somebody's listening and wants to get involved with improv? Is there a way they can reach you?
3: You know, we're working on a mailing list. There's a lot of organizing going on right now here in Pittsburgh that I'm really excited about. So we're still kind of getting our ducks in a row. So hopefully we're going to have an email list for folks to get on. But if you want, for now, you can just email me directly at eli@elinamey.com. That's eli@eli, N as in Nancy, A, M as in Mary, AY.com, or you could go to elinamey.org, and we'll be honest, my website needs a little bit of cleaning up, but you can check out some of my tunes there, check out some of the work, and also, you know, contact me through there. And but again, one of the best ways would be to come out to that, if you want to just come out in person, that 4th Sunday at Kingfly Spirits, that's going to be really where it's at. You can come out and talk to us and also, yeah, just make some music right there with everybody.
0: Excellent. We have about 6 minutes of radio time, which is 1 or 2 songs, depending on what you choose.
2: Got one.
3: Yeah.
2: Ooh, ducks.
0: Okay.
2: Yeah. Speaking of ducks in a row, we're going to do a tune called Ducks on the Pond that Eli showed us.
0: Good song. And not before I say thank you for being here. You sound great. I hope you'll come back sometime, too.
2: Thanks for having us.
0: It's been a real joy to listen to you. I know old-time music pretty well, and to discover a new group of folks making it, new to us at least, is really exciting. So thanks.
2: Thank you.
0: Here again, Howlin' Mob.

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1: Thank you for being with us on this snowy morning, and I know your plans may have changed, something may have been canceled this morning, or maybe the visit you had planned is just something you're not comfortable doing given the condition of the roads here in Pennsylvania and Ohio. We're glad to be able to keep you company if you're stuck somewhere. You've gotten through worse, right? Hang in there. And thanks for being with us. In about a half an hour, we're going to talk with students about their winning entries in the latest Fairchild Challenge at Phipps. This challenge is called Art, Plants and Their Pollinators. And next hour, we will be welcoming singer-songwriter Eve Goodman. But right now, it's our pleasure to have a quartet with us. They're comprised of students from Winchester Thurston, Pittsburgh Kappa, North Allegheny as well. And we'll get to meet all of them, two students from North Allegheny. They're all involved in one way or another with the Three Rivers Young People's Orchestra. Please join me as we welcome the Amadeus Quartet.

0: the Amadeus Quartet at the Saturday Light Brigade. And why don't we start with the two young women who make up the quartet? If you'd just come up to this microphone, you can move the stand over maybe. Sorry for the little bit of awkwardness there, but we want to be sure we're able to hear from you. And I'll let you introduce yourself. And if you want to say hello to anybody who might be listening or thank anybody, perfect time to do so. Come a little bit closer. That's good.
1: Hi, my name is Maggie Caballero. I'm in 10th grade at Winchester Thurston School. And I'd like to say hello to my parents who might be listening. I don't know.
0: Well, let's hope. if they're not listening now, they might be listening on demand a little bit later. And you're playing violin.
1: Yeah.
0: And do you play in other groups as well?
1: I play in the Pittsburgh Youth Symphony Orchestra as well as this. And then I play in a chamber orchestra, Pittsburgh Music Academy Chamber Orchestra. So I play in a couple other groups.
0: Great. What else do you like to do?
1: I like to play tennis a lot. I actually took up fencing a couple years ago because my school has you play two sports or take gym class. So I was like, I'm going to try something new. So I fence, and I like, well, not really as a hobby, but I really like math and science and
0: it's great. Have you ever fenced with your violin bow?
1: It would probably break, but yeah.
0: It seems like it would be similar. You mentioned math and science. Have you thought of a career in math or involving STEM fields like math or science?
1: Yeah, actually, I have. I've been applying to summer programs, like just to see if like it's going to be math and science or music for me. So I'm trying to decide at this point because junior year's coming up, and I gotta kind of apply to colleges and kind of.
0: Now, I don't want to change your family's plans, but it's engineering day at Carnegie Center.

0: Science Center today, and there's a lot of cool exhibits and a lot of engineers on hand to talk about engineering. And since you've already ventured to the north side, you're not too far away from that. So, and it's today only, so that might be one thing. Well, it's nice, nice to meet you. And that was Maggie Caballero. And let's meet Anna Gorski, who also is a violinist. She goes to Pittsburgh Kappa, and I think you're in ninth grade now. Any acknowledgments or anybody you'd like to say hello to?
1: I'll say hi to my parents and my sister. She's probably not listening, but that's okay.
0: What's her name?
1: Julia.
0: Anything you want to say about her since she isn't listening?
1: No.
0: Are you playing in any other groups as well?
1: I play in Three Rivers Young People's Orchestra.
0: And you all are heading to New York City this coming summer, right?
1: Yeah.
0: Will you be part of that?
1: Yeah.
0: What's that all about?
1: Well, we're going to play in Carnegie Hall and Central Park, I think.
0: Yeah, we're going to play in Carnegie Hall and Central Park. That's pretty exciting, Anna. That's fantastic. Have you been to New York City before?
1: No.
0: That's going to be a great experience. What else do you like to do besides playing music?
1: Well, music is basically my thing, but I like to take pictures and stuff, like photography.
0: Great. Are you happy at CAP?
1: Yeah, it's interesting.
0: Yeah, I'll bet. It's great to be in an environment like that, I think. It's good to have you here with us. If you'd like to call or text us with any comments, 412-200-5975. 412-200-5975. We'll talk with the guys that are part of the quartet after what we play next. But I did mean to ask what we heard to begin with. Could you let us know maybe, Maggie, what you opened with?
2: It was the first movement of Mozart's String Quartet number 13 in C major.
0: And what are you about to play?
2: We are about to play the first movement from Mendelssohn's first string quartet in E minor.
0: Once again, we're proud to have from Three Rivers Young People's Orchestras the Amadeus Quartet.

0: the Amadeus Quartet at the Saturday Light Brigade with a selection by Mendelssohn. Let's meet the cellist, Christopher Fedor, and we'll say hello to him. That's good. How are you?
1: All right.
0: And you are, along with the viola player we're about to meet, you go to North Allegheny Intermediate, ninth grade?
1: Intermediate, that's right.
0: And anybody you'd like to acknowledge or say hello to?
1: I'd like to say hello and thank you to my parents, even though they're like in the next room over. But I'd also listening. Like to say hello to anyone listening from North Allegheny.
0: How long have you played cello?
1: It's actually kind of funny. I've only been playing for 4 years, but I started in music when I was in, well, actually when I was about 4 years old, and I played piano all the way until sixth grade, and I switched over to cello.
0: And what got you interested in doing that?
1: Probably the NA trip to Disney World.
0: Really?
1: In high school. So
0: interesting.
1: It was like completely blind. I didn't even really like cello then. I just wanted to go to Disney World.
0: And did you see a cello player in Disney World, or what about that trip got you thinking cello?
1: I just wanted to go. I don't know.
0: So to go on the trip, you needed to be playing cello.
1: You had to be in an orchestra.
0: Okay, okay. Now it's coming together. I thought you meant you went to Disney World and saw a cello player and were inspired. You needed to be in the orchestra to go on the trip.
1: Yeah.
0: So you barged your way in by playing cello, and now I'm stuck with it.
1: Well, about a year later, I went to one of the youth symphony concerts, and it really inspired me to really like cello, and I really was stuck with it since then. I really loved it.
0: Yeah, I'm just teasing. Pittsburgh Youth Symphony Orchestra's also has a concert schedule. I think the next one is in April. Spring concert. Oh, there's one next week?
2: Yeah.
0: We're
2: playing a concert. The Pittsburgh Youth Symphony Orchestra is playing a concert next week.
0: Okay. Do you know the details? Come on up to a microphone.
2: 28th.
0: How did I miss that on your website?
2: Well, it's Three Rivers.
0: Okay. when is it?
2: Are we talking about Three Rivers? Because you said Pittsburgh Youth Symphony Orchestra.
0: I meant to say Three Rivers. I'm sorry.
2: Okay.
0: But who's in Pittsburgh Youth Symphony?
2: Me.
0: You are. You can mention when that concert is.
2: Pittsburgh Youth Symphony Orchestra is having a concert. It's February 28th, which I believe is Saturday of next week.
0: Yes.
2: Yeah.
0: And I apologize. It happens all the time between the two orchestras. Three Rivers. Young People's Orchestra has a concert in April, in the spring. That's the next concert. And I know that because I am on the website, trypo.org. What else do you like to do for fun?
1: I've played baseball my whole life, so I really like that, since I was 5 years old or whatever. But, yeah, I've always liked that. But I really like academics, too. I like science and math.
0: Excellent. Well, let's meet the viola player of the group, and then there's one more set of selections that we're going to hear from the Amadeus Quartet. And now it's time for us to meet Yosan. Is it Wong?
3: Wong, yeah.
0: And tell me about yourself.
3: So I've been playing viola for 6 years since I was in third grade, and I also play piano. I started in first grade, and I also do taekwondo, and I'm a third-degree black belt in taekwondo.
0: Excellent.
3: And I've also started that since I was first grade. So.
0: Anybody you'd like to say hello to or acknowledge?
3: I don't know, like my dad and my brother, I can see through the glass.
0: Great. Well, I do hope you'll check out Three Rivers Young People's Orchestras. The website has information about auditions, about concert schedules, about their big trip to New York City coming up to participate in an event alongside of other talented musicians. Can you tell me what you're going to be finishing up with? You have
3: we're playing the third movement of the same Mozart quartet we played earlier, and we are also playing Waltz from Faust by Gounod.
0: Excellent. Thank you, all four of you, for being here today. And again, their website is trypo.org. And this is clearly not the Three Rivers Young People's orchestra in and of itself, any of the orchestras. This is a quartet of people that are involved with the orchestra, the Amadeus Quartet.

0: The Amadeus Quartet, thank you for being here with us, especially on a cold, wintry morning here in Pittsburgh.
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0: You're about to hear some extraordinary music from some ordinary people that you might see in your midst as you're going by. We're going to begin with a song, and then we'll get to know all three of these guys as we go forward. Here is Big Blitz.

0: Big Blitz. There they are. And why don't you grab this microphone here? You can grab yours so we can meet each of you. And we'll start with Lucas, if my memory is right. We have two Sosowskis here, so I only have one last name. Well, another last name with the drummer. Lucas, tell me a little bit about, first, what was the song you just played?
1: Yeah, that one was called Dance, and it's actually off of our very first EP we ever put out. It's a real old one for us. And that was one of the songs that we'd play back when we were pretty much just playing kind of just small shows wherever we could get into. And then we started just playing on the street in Pittsburgh, a lot around kind of the Squirrel Hill area. So, and that was like it. The audience responded to it really well, just because I think it was so energetic.
0: It's a great tune. So I want to get to know you and your brother, although some of the questions will have a little bit in common, I suspect. But can you tell me where you grew up and then for you at least, how you started playing saxophone?
1: Yeah. So our stories are kind of similar and they definitely overlap, my brother and I, when it comes to that. But we both, we grew up in Lower Borough, that kind of area, 30 minutes outside the city.
0: Sure, we know that. Did you go to New Kent or your high school?
1: We went to Borough High School. And that's, I'd been playing with my brother like forever. Anyway, I started playing sax in fourth grade and Mason started when I started. So he got a little bit of a advantage starting in second grade.
0: How far apart are you guys in age?
1: Yeah, just 2 years.
0: 2 years.
1: People mistake us for twins sometimes.
0: I think
1: bet. It's the hair.
0: And I wouldn't normally ask you this, but you're both pretty young. Are you like 20 something or?
1: Yeah, I'm 21 and Mason is 19.
0: Okay. And you play those horns like you've been playing all your life. How did you learn? Did you take lessons?
1: Well, we'd been listening to jazz basically our whole lives. Our dad, who's actually in the room right now, even though he's not talking, he loved Charlie Parker and all this like awesome like bebop jazz. And so we grew up listening to that. He's also a sax player, and I think through that we just kind of picked up the sax. He started us off on the basics.
0: That's fantastic.
1: Yeah.
0: Did he introduce you to Richie Cole or take you out to see Richie? Maybe I don't know. Maybe not.
1: Not Richie Cole, but yeah, I know Richie Cole.
0: Richie unfortunately passed away within the last 2 years, but he was living in Pittsburgh, a jazz legend. Well, you really clearly enjoy playing and. You've got an alto there, right?
1: Or this one's a tenor.
0: Oh, that's a tenor. Okay. I always have trouble telling my saxes apart. So you both have tenors, but you brought some berries here too.
1: Yeah, yeah. The big one.
0: So let's meet your brother and then we'll meet the drummer, the non-brother. Mason, tell me a bit about yourself.
2: Hey, I'm Mason Sosowski. I'm Lucas's younger brother. I really like playing the saxophone. Another thing in our band that we do, which I'm also really into right now, is synthesizers. There's this awesome company called Pittsburgh Modular, which is a couple minutes outside of the city. They have a little workshop. And before COVID, you could go in and tour, and they would have these synthesizers just all laid out, and you could like set up an appointment and play on them. And I have a lot of their synthesizers at home, and in our big like non-acoustic shows, we use all of them for like backing stuff and add more like bass and.
0: Well, that's great.
2: Yeah.
0: And they're making the synthesizers there. That's new to me. I didn't know that company. What kind of software do you use to compose?
2: I use MuseScore for like writing and Ableton. Yeah.
0: Yeah, Ableton's a big one.
2: Yeah.
0: We have that on all of our composition. Computers here too. Do you have any other siblings?
2: No, it's just Lucas and I.
0: Okay, man, you are like twins growing up.
2: Yeah, we're stuck with each other.
0: Yeah. Well, you know, my two older brothers are about as far apart as you are, and I'm 5 or 6 years younger than either of them. And they were thick as thieves growing up, like you guys. I was sort of the odd guy out. But let's speaking of Odd Guy Out, Nick is not in the family.
3: No, I'm not.
0: Nick, tell me about yourself and how you started playing with these guys.
3: All right, I'm Nick Grabigal. I'm the drummer of the band, the guy in the corner. the guy not in the family. But it's all good, you know. They make me feel okay.
1: He's basically in the family.
0: Where did you also from Burrell? Or?
3: I'm from a little bit further away. We still went to the same high school, but I'm from like the Upper Burrell, Apollo area. So they're from Lower Burrell, and I'm from Upper Burrell. But we still went to the same high school and middle school.
0: We're doing some work in Burrell schools right now. SLB is in our educational programs. We're also doing work in New Kent. And I know those two schools were kind of rivals, right? When I initially put you in New Kent, I do apologize for that because I know the schools are
3: rivals. We forgive you. It's okay.
0: did you guys play like in marching band and stuff?
3: Okay. Yeah, marching band, concert band, jazz band. We did it all.
0: I'll bet. So when did you start playing drums?
3: I started playing in third grade, and it's actually kind of funny because we all started the exact same year. Mason was in second grade. I was in third grade, and Lucas was in fourth grade. And it was all at the same time. But we didn't know each other then. It was just kind of, we found out later. It's a little bit of like a coincidental thing. But I started playing in third grade.
0: Yeah, I can see that. And that's about the grade, even when I was growing up, I can remember really clearly that's when like you get to try out different instruments, at least in Pennsylvania. Mine was drums. But
3: of course,
0: everybody everybody learned an instrument. And some people stuck with it. Some people didn't. You could even start earlier, but for whatever reason, third grade. Did you know it was drums for you?
3: Yeah, I think I knew before that because while I didn't have an actual kit, I was banging on pots and pans and stuff, breaking my mom's wooden spoons, denting the pans. So she's like, all right, got to save my pans. Guess we'll get him some drums.
0: Yeah, I did that. I got a practice pad. That's all I got. Mm. I didn't get any drums, but they knew you were going places. I was not. Well, you guys sound great. We talked off the air, and I was curious about whether you knew Leo Pellegrino, who has really brought attention to how much fun and how much you can get out of saxophone and just extend it and extend it. You guys aren't dancing like Leo, but you're really wailing out on those horns. Do you have any other inspirations or folks that you really like? You mentioned Charlie Parker before.
1: Yeah, I guess that's a good kind of way for me to just talk about how we started, because it started through our appreciation of musicians like that. So I guess like we knew each other, we met each other in middle school at an honors band. We were the only three who kind of got into it, and so we were like all the Burrell guys. So we just were kind of forced to talk to each other that way, but I don't know. We were all pretty shy in middle school, so it was a good thing that happened. But we never really did anything together that much. We might have jammed a little bit, but then we started seeing all these videos on YouTube of Leo playing in the New York subway, and these other New York subway bands like Moonhooch is a huge influence on us, and they continue to be. And Lucky Chops, who's a great brass group that Leo was also part of.
0: Mm-hmm.
1: But I think basically we just started seeing these bands that were like really exciting and doing things that were very like anyone could appreciate their music, but it also had this deeper kind of thing where it's like, this is a really technically kind of challenging style of music, especially on just a woodwind instrument.
0: That's a really good way to put it, because clearly super challenging, yet also accessible.
1: Yeah.
0: You really do have to have good chops to play the way all three of you are playing, yet you somehow make it look extemporaneous and really easy as you play it. And that's hard.
1: I'm glad it looks easy.
0: Do you guys get together to play? Well, brothers. I don't know if you live together, but do you get together often to play?
1: Yeah. I think that was one of the greatest things that we really did when we were first starting out. We just spent a ton of time like jamming together, practicing together. And we continue to do that. But at first, all our music that we first wrote together was just written through jamming and improvising on an idea until we came up with a song. Because, you know, we didn't know any music theory, really. We didn't really know, like, how to make a song that sounded good, but we knew what sounded good. And so through that, we were able to, like, come up with that stuff.
0: If you're wondering what these guys look like, August 11th, at Nova Place, they will be part of our 2022 Solar Concert Series beginning at 12:15. Those concerts will be in July and August, but they'll be here on August 11th, so you can get a chance to take a look at them. I don't know if you wanted to add anything, Mason. We should probably let you guys play some more music here. You can just place his mics back in the stand and... it's so good to hear these guys today. They're called Big Blitz. The baritone saxes are coming out. So watch your woofers here. Here again, Big Blitz.

0: These guys are tight, and you guys all three of you sound really great. And they are here. Although we have our expanded space now, we put them in our nice studio for good acoustics. Your ears okay, you guys? Mine are, but you sound great. What have you played in other bands? I imagine you probably have. I'm looking at Nick now as I say that.
1: Yeah, I mean, we've all played in other bands.
0: Yeah. But I was thinking for you, playing with these two guys has got to be a really unique experience, right? To be in a band, it's two saxophones and drums. Is it typically this configuration?
1: We don't really have any other members or anything. It's always just the three of us plus the synthesizer sometimes.
0: You're playing really well with these two. I mean, it's one thing to get the two saxes kind of to play along with each other, but I think there's probably quite a few ways that you could, how can I put it, detract from their performance, but you're not. It's amazing the way you support them, kind of lift them up, and also move out on your own too as you're playing, and that has to have taken a while to figure out.
1: Yeah, we always, I don't know, I always felt, at least from the first time that we played together, it was just like, just kind of like, it worked. We all just play well together. It's just a connection, almost like unexplainable. You know, it's just one of those natural phenomena
0: It's a good thing. Now, can folks hear you? We mentioned the solar concert. Are you playing out anywhere else soon, or are you ever out? You'd be a great busking group if you enjoy doing that.
1: Oh, yeah. We got a long history of busking pretty much since the beginning. It's actually where we came up with a lot of our songs. Like I think Lucas was saying earlier, a lot of the songs come out of just jamming together. And a lot of those jams happened on the streets. And it was just kind of like, okay, we're playing these couple songs we wrote over and over again. Let's switch it up. Let's just make something up on the spot. That's something we enjoy doing a lot. It's a real challenging thing. And sometimes it really works. And other times it's like, okay, we can kind of push that one aside. But sometimes, like that last one we did, Double Barrel, that was one that came out of a jam, not on the street, but in the studio. We had a couple extra minutes after we recorded our last set of EPs, Naturalized and Synthesized. We had an hour left or something, and he's like, "You got anything else?" And we just kind of came up with that.
0: That's great. If you're just joining us, Big Blitz is the name of the band. Thank you for tuning into the Saturday Light Brigade Saturday mornings on a great network of community radio stations and online services throughout the world, too. I'm going to ask you guys an off-the-wall question. I'll give you a name of a saxophonist, Roland Kirk.
2: Oh, yeah.
0: Okay, but tell me your reaction to Roland Kirk.
2: He's great. He's super awesome.
0: And
2: I know what song we have to play.
0: Yeah, but make sure we can hear you.
3: We have a song we could play next that would very much show our Roland Kirk influence.
0: I just had a feeling listening to you guys that you would probably dig Roland Kirk. And if you don't know Roland Kirk, as you're listening at home or in the car, among many other things, he was known for his ability to play two or three saxophones at the same time. You mentioned you liked watching, videos of saxophonists. There are a lot of great videos of Roland Kirk doing his thing, and just an amazing artist. Now, you're not going to do that, are you? That would be tough.
4: We have a surprise then.
0: Oh, oh my gosh.
1: You're in for a little treat.
0: Okay.
2: Yeah.
0: Okay, I might have to get the camera out here. What are you going to do?
4: It's a surprise.
0: Okay.
4: It's a surprise.
0: I'll wait then.
4: Okay.
0: So you mentioned the EPs. We did link to your website, which what is it, or what's the best way to find the EPs that you have?
4: Yeah, you can find the EPs
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0: Easy, bigblitzband.com. And while your music is available through all those other sources, if you want to support these fellows, I suspect obtaining it through the website is the best way to do so. And that's what I would want to do. And any gigs coming up? And if not, how can folks best learn about where to find you?
1: Yeah, we got some gigs coming up here. Let me read off my cheat sheet.
0: Oh, good.
1: Because I don't want to get it wrong. I don't want to lead you astray. All right, so Friday, June 3rd, we're going to be at Honk Fest West in Seattle.
0: Nice. Nice.
1: Yeah, June 9th to the 12th, we got Pyro Music and Arts Festival in Southington, Ohio. Yeah, that's a real cool one if you want to come out to that. It's a great – there's going to be a whole bunch of other great bands and great vendors with a whole bunch of products that they sell and stuff.
0: It's What's really the stuff. Date on that one again?
1: June 9th to the 12th.
0: Okay, you guys are busy.
1: Yeah. And then July 22nd, 8 p.m., we're going to be at Deutschtown Music Festival.
0: Oh, wonderful.
1: Right here in Pittsburgh.
0: Excellent. So that's a busy June coming up. And I would imagine your Facebook page or website has got a complete itinerary for you as you move ahead.
5: Yeah, our Facebook page has a lot of like events you can check out. 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
0: You know, Mason's good at the www thing. Do you see how fast he does that?
1: Yeah, he just fired that off really fast. That was kind of, he's got a little hidden talent over there.
0: We may have to get you to record all of our station IDs. You do that really fast.
2: our tag for our social media, too.
5: Oh, yeah. We're at Big Blitz Band on all social media, basically Instagram, Facebook,
1: Twitter.
5: YouTube, Twitter.
0: All those,
5: all that stuff.
0: It's a great name for the band. Well, let's get some more music whenever you're ready. If you're just joining us, Big Blitz Band. I did put some pictures of them up on our Facebook page, so you could see all four saxes as well as our drummer, and it's Nick Gray McCowell and Lucas and Mason Sosowski are the band members. And if you add up their ages, they're not old enough to retire yet, just to give you a sense of how young and spirited these guys are. Uh-oh, I do see two saxophones that look as though they're being put proximate to each other. So Roland Kirk might be perking up wherever he may be.
2: Watch out on this one.
0: Okay, so here again, Big Blitz.

0: Oh my goodness, that was absolutely wonderful. And I don't often do this, but I did post a little video of the two of you playing because I wanted people to be able to see you play as you did. And I thought I had lost my hearing for a minute, and look at my headphones. I was so into your playing that I unplugged my headphones, and I was thinking, oh my gosh, that was I liking that so much that they blew my ears out? But no, my headphone, as I was roaming. How long? That's hard. Yeah. And if, as you were listening, if you didn't catch it, two saxes were being played at the same time by older brother Lucas. It'll take Mason a couple years before he's ready to do that.
1: I don't know.
2: He needs to get his license first, his two sax license.
0: Yeah. Yeah.
1: Certified two saxophone operator.
0: Did Roland Kerr, I don't know if there's other guys that do this, or is it?
1: Yeah, a lot of people compare it to, there was this band in the 90s, and they were called Morphine. But they were like that same thing. It's funny. It's kind of a similar group to us, where I think there's only three of them, and it was just a saxophone player, a bass player, and a drummer. Yeah. And a lot of people. There's this one age group of people where they're like, "Have you ever heard of this band?" And 90% of the time, it's that band, Morphine.
0: Huh.
1: But we figured out that song just. We were really just kind of fooling around, and I was like, I wonder if this will work, and then I just kind of played two of them after a rehearsal. I was like, that sounds pretty cool, and so then we just made a song out of it.
0: It sounded great, and what was that song called?
1: It's called Two Sacks.
0: Two Sacks.
1: Kind of unoriginal. I guess technically three saxes, but total, but two saxes at once.
0: And two saxes, couple drums. I got a question for Nick, and tell me about this well-worn cymbal here with the notch in it, and it sounds good, but I don't know that I've ever seen a cymbal with a notch in it like that.
2: The notch really just comes from this cymbal coming on every gig.
0: That's a sign of seasoning of the cymbal.
2: Yeah.
0: Okay.
2: Yeah. It's got some cracks in it.
0: It sounds
2: some
0: good.
2: Chunks out of it. You know, I got hungry during the gig. This is the first thing I saw.
0: There's like this little trapezoidal notch, I don't know, an inch by 2 inches or so.
2: Yeah, I was trying to stop the crack from spreading, but it's still gone. I don't know.
0: Interesting.
2: Yeah.
0: It sounds good. They both sound good. How heavy is a baritone sax, roughly?
1: It's pretty heavy.

0: love that for the drums, because Nick's like swinging his arms around, you know, hitting on everything and using his whole body. But I think saxophone's really like a full body instrument, really, maybe other than your legs, because, you know, you're using your strength of your fingers, you're using your entire like core. That's like it's like a workout, you know.
1: It really is, and plus, not to mention the breathing that you need to master. How, I'm sure you play every day. Roughly, how long do you typically play in a day? I mean, is it hours? It must be hours.
0: During school, was it?
2: Yeah.
0: We both. I'll let Mason take over.
1: Yeah, you can both, just as long as you're both close to it.
0: Yeah, I know. Like with summer, we've kind of been like relaxed a little bit. We're still playing, but it's like, you know, I have to do like scale exercises for college, so I have to go on that for like a couple hours. But when we were in school, it was, I know, like for. Because we're woodwinds, it's like a bit less strenuous than like if you were playing a trumpet. Because when you play a trumpet for too long, you just like really tired really quick. But when you have a woodwind or like a reed, you can go for longer. But then that can mean like you can, if you are working like really hard for a long amount of time, maybe it'll be like 6 or 8 hours of just like solid playing.
1: Well, sure. And if you're trying to innovate and create new music, like you are, you really got to work at it. So you're in school for music now?
0: Yeah.
1: Where are you going?
0: Nick and I are at Youngstown State University. Lucas just graduated.
1: Congratulations.
0: Yeah. We're all jazz performance majors. Mm-hmm.
1: That's excellent. How did you like the experience there?
0: It's been great so far.
1: What a horrible question to ask without knowing the answer first. I'm assuming you must have. All three of you were there.
3: Yeah, and we're still enrolled. So
1: excellent.
3: They must be doing something right.
1: Are you living over there? You could commute, but I assume you're living up there.
0: Yeah, Lucas, you have an apartment still.
2: Yeah.
0: Nick and I are going to move into a double apartment next year, beginning of next semester.
1: Yeah, Ricky and I have family in Poland and Canfield. Mm-hmm. We know Youngstown State really well. It's a great school, and they're lucky to have you there. How has it been? Like, you arrived there as all three of you as really seasoned musicians. What was their reaction to what you're doing?
0: I think one of the like best parts of Youngstown State, and like the reason why, like I guess I was kind of the original kind of college explorer that went out and found the school.
1: Everybody's,
0: and I was
1: kind of like, hey, following Lucas.
0: and I was telling
3: the pioneer.
0: Everyone looked around, but Mason and Nick both looked around, but I was kind of like, guys, you got to come here. But it's just the professors there are very open-minded about new kinds of music and very supportive of stuff that they might not personally like be used to. Like our saxophone professor, Dr. Umble, he's like the best, like the guy. He's just very like supportive and so nice, and like he'll help you with things that he shouldn't even, like it's not in his job description, but he still helps you with them, you know? But he's like a classical saxophone player, and he's been his whole life, and he's just starting to check out, I think, some jazz stuff. And so like coming in, I kind of didn't know how that would work, because, you know, like stereotypical classical musician kind of thing, if they go to a rock concert, they might be like, oh, I don't really like this, you know. But no, he's been supportive the whole way. He's helped us. We've got to come in and do some almost like a clinic kind of thing about improv and creating your own music. And the jazz professor, Dr. Kent Engelhart, has also been immensely supportive of what we do and in helping us to grow.
1: What about you, Nick? Are you studying percussion there or drums?
3: Yes.
1: And what's it been like?
3: It's been great. It's been great. Dr. Glenn Shaft, who I'm studying with, he's, you know, definitely kicking my chops into shape. You know, I'm I know.

0: Notice a tremendous difference in my playing since I've arrived there and studied with him for 2 years now, and also with Dr. Kent Engelhardt, like Lucas was saying, studying with all these professors and Dr. Dave Morgan as well, all these professors at Youngstown, you know, they really got a good thing going there. All of us have changed so much for the better.
1: It's great, there. And you'll. If you're not already, are going to be learning so much by sitting in with other people and getting a chance to kind of learn the language of jazz, for yeah. lack of a better word. Not that you don't already know it, but most of my friends who are musicians talk to me about this, you know, seasoning. I use that word again, but that you can only really get by gigging and yeah. playing with other musicians.
0: Yeah, that's the other wonderful thing about Youngstown State. There's you know, there's a lot of opportunities there for performance and for playing around with different groups, and even outside of the actual curriculum, there's a lot of other great musicians there, students who have their own groups, and sometimes you sit on you sit in on a jam session with them, and it's just everybody playing together, learning together. Maybe some musicians, like upperclassmen, more seasoned, like you said, you know, teaching the younger guys, giving them some chances for experience, which is great.
1: Yeah. Are you all performance majors, I'm guessing?
2: Yeah.
1: Okay.
2: Yeah.
1: Yeah. I didn't want to jump the conclusions, but I just can't imagine otherwise. This is Big Blitz, and you can learn more about them at bigblitzband.com, right? Oh, let's have Mason. Could you give it to us?
0: Yeah.
1: It's http://.
2: www.bigblitzband.com.
1: He's really good at
0: the
1: triple
0: W's. It's so clean.
1: You know, maybe he's missing his mark. You should be a vocalist. I wish I could think of more you know, natural contexts for the triple W. You know, yeah. So many people would be W. It's perfect.
0: He just wasted so much time just saying it real slow like that. He's quick and done, and
1: I know.
0: And it's golden. You know, you can get on your way.
1: Speaking of time, we have about 7 minutes of radio time, which might be one song, might be two. It depends on what you choose. I wish we had even more time. What would you like to do next? Do you think this is going to consume that time?
3: Yeah.
1: Okay. I'll tell you what I'll do is as you're getting ready, I'm going to thank our other guests from today. And Big Blitz will play us out. And don't forget, they'll be here as part of our solar concert in August. More details to come as we get closer to that. Here they are again. Get ready to wake up if you're still half asleep. Here is. Here, I hope you're not at this point. Here is Big Blitz.

0: Big Blitz. That was amazing. Thank you, guys. And I know we'll see you again in August, but I hope we see you again.
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0: So happy to have Old Whitetail here with us today. I'm going to get to see her more in the past week or so, in the coming week, than I have in quite a while. Her music really speaks for itself. Very authentic. Original sound of just well-crafted and delivered songs. And as I said, it will speak for itself. So here she is, Old Whitetail.

0: its magic.
1: That's Whole Whitetail. What's that song named?
2: That song is Her Shadow and the Blossoms.
1: And tell me a little bit about it, if you can. It's a beautiful song.
2: Well, I really like birds. And I wrote this on New Year's Eve this year. And
1: It's not on the album.
2: It's not on the album.
1: I didn't think so.
2: No.
1: And I wanted, because I think that's the first time I've heard it. I was pretty positive. What a beautiful song.
2: Thank you. Yeah, and I actually, I just made a lyric book this year, and that's the name of the... It's the name of the lyric book is Her Shadow and the Blossoms, too, because a lot of my songs have either birds or flowers in them.
1: I'm glad you made a lyric book.
2: Yeah.
1: I didn't realize that was what you have there in front of you. How can folks find that?
2: I have it with me when I play gigs, and you can... If you go to my website.
1: Okay, and we've linked to your website. That's great. I frequently, and I've probably encouraged you directly, have encouraged people that are great songwriters to publish their lyrics because it's really good to be able to read along. And I was one of those kids that always would study lyrics as I listen to albums. I still do. I just think it's nice to be able to do that. Have you been writing a lot over the past 6 months or so?
2: No. I actually have not written a song since January.
1: So that was the one. That's a beautiful song.
2: Thank you.
1: Old Whitetail is going to be with us this coming Thursday at our Solar Concert Series. 12:15 is when we begin those. And it's Thursday, August 3rd, if you want to note it. This one will be at Nova Place as part of our partnership with them and the Children's Museum. So you'll get a chance to probably purchase one of those lyric books there or a CD and to enjoy music with Old Whitetail. Can we do a little backstory?
2: Yeah, absolutely.
1: So you were raised in Central PA, if memory serves.
2: I think north.
1: North, yeah.
2: West,
1: well,
2: maybe
1: Punxsutawney.
2: Central-ish.
1: So yeah.
2: Yeah.
1: North.
2: Yeah.
1: It all depends on where you are.
2: Right.
1: But Punxsutawney.
2: Yeah.
1: And did you play music growing up?
2: Yep.
1: And when did you, what instruments kind of came your way as you were growing up?
2: I was singing by the time I was like 4 or 5 constantly. And I really wanted a guitar. For a while I got a guitar I borrowed my aunt's guitar when I was 11 or 12. Learned that and then I got a guitar. And then that's pretty much all I played. I started playing mandolin when I was 16.
1: Wow. So you were definitely an early bloomer. When did you start writing songs?
2: When I was 7.
1: Yeah. kids do write songs almost naturally, so, and some pretty good ones.
2: I wrote a song when I was 3 or 4 with 3 words called Bye Bye Choo Choo.
1: Bye Bye Choo Choo.
2: That's pretty much how it went. Yeah.
1: That's nice. Were you asked to perform it all the time? Did relatives say do the...
2: Oh, yeah. Yeah.
1: There are people with backstories that include something like that who still get asked to do the bye-bye. You know, they might be in their 30s or 40s, and their, parents say, do the bye-bye choo-choo song.
2: Yeah.
1: And I know we were talking off the air ever so briefly that you played on the Wheeling Jamboree just a few months back. And you were mentioning how much you like doing these live broadcasts. Mm-hmm. And the style of music and your songs fit them really well. What do you like about them when you have the opportunity to have this sort of virtual, unseen audience?
2: I Well, there's two things. I'm very much a homebody, and I like to sit and listen to the radio at home by myself. And to be able to play for people but not have to be on socially afterwards and talk to a lot of people, because I'm introverted and kind of shy. Radio allows me to reach an audience, you know, and they don't have to leave their home, and that's great, because I feel like that's the ideal way to hear live music, is just tune in.
1: Yeah, and it's a very intimate audience, too, mm-hmm. as we've been doing a lot of workshops with kids this summer, and we were talking a bit. It's true with podcasts also. It's especially true with radio that most people are alone when they're listening. You're in bed, you're in the car, you're doing chores. And even if you're not alone, it's still your brain and yours alone that is creating images and sort of interpreting what needs to be added when the sound leaves the speaker or earbud and goes into your brain. So your experience is different than anybody else's, as opposed to sitting in a large theater watching a movie. So mm-hmm. it's a medium that I continue to find fascinating. And your voice and style of music really fits mm-hmm. well, too, in terms of just giving folks the opportunity to connect with it. Mm-hmm. What would you like to play next?
2: I'm going to play a song I wrote right after the pandemic first hit, or whatever happened there. This is called Woman in Leonie's West. And I started going for walks in the cemetery in Carrick, where I was living, just every day, because that was whenever it was still like, oh, you can't, can you leave your house? And we were like sanitizing our groceries and stuff. And
1: we all thought it would be over like in a week or 2 weeks. We didn't think it was going to be 2.5 years.
2: Yeah. And I found, there were just some like really beautiful statues in that cemetery. I'm an atheist. That was a weird time to be an atheist. And also, I had seen an article about an art exhibit that was, in short, the art exhibit was the horse that Nisha had had the mental collapse about. So if you're not familiar with the philosopher Nisha, he saw a horse being beat in the street. It was a carriage horse, and he had a mental breakdown and ran up to it and was crying and never recovered from that. And so I saw all of this, and it was right at the pandemic, and I just sat down and wrote this song. Leone is Sergio Leone. He was the guy who directed the Dollars trilogy and the Clint Eastwood movies. So a lot of people really like those movies, and I don't.

0: praise me.
1: Oh, Whitetail. And if you go to olwhitetail.com, you can find her merchandise, story, pictures, art, etc. I was browsing it while you were playing, which was hard to do, but I wanted to be sure that there's a link there to order the book we were just talking about, and also the CD you released. It's been about a little over a year mm-hmm. That you can get a hold of. I'll mention that the CD, if you like what you're hearing now, you'll love the CD. It's just such a tastefully recorded and produced CD. Sometimes people get into the studio and kind of overdo it, feeling a need to, or maybe aesthetically that's what they want. But you really recorded that beautifully, and I think you like the way it came out, I hope.
2: Yeah. I was happy with it, for sure.
1: Yeah,
2: it's got to be. Happy with it.
1: It's got to be hard to do.
2: Yeah. It was hard to not add a bunch of stuff to it.
1: I can imagine. And it must be hard to let go. Like, when do you know you're done?
2: Yeah. Yeah, my big concept going into it was I want it to sound like when I play. I don't want people to be surprised to listen to the album, and then it's just me playing guitar if they hear me performing, and then vice versa. If they like just me and my guitar, I don't want them to buy an album and it's not what they just heard. So I tried to keep it as true to what I sound like as possible.
1: Do people try to give you advice, I'm sure, on what you should or shouldn't do?
2: The biggest one is I think people try to peg me as a country musician a lot. And, it should have steel guitar, sort of that country sound. And I get it, but that's not what I hear in my head.
1: Yeah, so. that's not only an oversimplification, but an erroneous one. Mm-hmm. Because I get it. Perhaps because of a certain lilt in your voice, mm-hmm. and that's a compliment. But I would never think of applying that to you. I mean, I can see how others would,
2: but
1: I wouldn't
2: for sure.
1: think of it. That's very interesting. There are people who probably think that any song that is acoustic or is not rock and roll must be country.
2: Right, and it's about, I did grow up in the country, and a lot of my content is about a rural upbringing. So that's a very interesting thing to me in general. I listen to the Piedmont blues a lot, and a lot of those, if not all of the early Piedmont blues pickers were also rural. So it's just like, but they weren't considered country.
1: Country, now you've really got me thinking. Yeah. Not that there's anything wrong with country music either, but country has become, it's almost like country music with a capital C, mm-hmm. has become a very defined kind of commercial genre of music.
2: Right.
1: Whereas country with a small C or rural or mountain mm-hmm. music is very different. I never really thought about that. I've never been a fan of trying to categorize music anyway.
2: Right.
1: But it's interesting. I can see where people would say, "Oh, put a steel guitar on that and add a little reverb and a drum track, and you'll have a big hit."
2: Right, for sure, and probably true. But I just it's not what I'm hearing. So.
1: No, and it's probably not what you're here for either.
2: Have
1: you been fortunate enough to have songs picked up by others?
2: Some like local friends, a musician I know in Winnipeg, Manitoba, recorded a song I wrote and put it on his album. His name's Orvis, Orvis Thomas.
1: How nice. Winnipeg has a good music scene.
2: Yeah. And he did it really well. It's like, it's called, oh my gosh, For Once Lonesome.
1: Mm.
2: And then, and he did that, that's, it's like alt country. And then my friend Luna is recording my song Truer.
1: Mm. So, very nice.
2: Yeah.
1: You might remember, by the way, Old Glory, which we played, I think it was the 2nd of July, if that's the correct Saturday, I think, yes. Yeah. Wait, 2nd, 3rd? It's not that important. The 1st of July. Let's get our dates right, but it was the 1st of July. You're listening to the show that gets your weekend off to a good start, the Saturday Light Brigade Saturday Mornings from SLB Radio Productions. Thank you for doing that. Old Whitetail is here with us. She also will be here as part of our solar concert series on August 3rd. That's a date I want to be sure to get right. 12:15 this coming Thursday at Nova Place, and we're excited to have you play there. I want to be sure we get more music. What would you like to do next?
2: Well, since you mentioned Old Glory.
1: You're going to, was it on, I hope it was on your list anyway.
2: No, it wasn't. I'm not going to play that one, actually.
1: Oh, okay. That's fine.
2: I probably would mess it up because I haven't played it for a while, but I do like to write gentle protest songs. So this song is called I'm a Butterfly.

0: That's whole Whitetail, that's a beautiful song, and I don't remember that song. It's just beautiful. That's not on the album, is it?
1: No, I'm playing all new songs today.
0: Yeah, yeah, it's wonderful. I'm glad. Yeah. Thank you for doing that. I like your description of that as a gentle protest song. And talk about a song for the times, too. It makes so much sense. If you have a question about Old Whitetail, feel free to call us. Ricky's hanging by the phones and can pick up your call at 412-200-5975 or 1-888-752-7234. We mentioned that she will be on August 3rd playing our solar concert series, 1215 Nova Place, this Thursday. Do you have some other gigs coming up that we should mention?
1: No, I don't.
0: Oh,
1: I'm laying low. I'm taking a little bit of a break, but I wanted to do this. So.
0: Oh, well, I'm glad. I'm glad. Well, I know I was talking with Sue Powers earlier in the week, and she mentioned how much she enjoyed singing with you. Oh, gosh, you had won. Don't tell me. Molly Alphabet was with you, too, and swapping songs. And I hope you do that again. That sounded like it was a lot of fun.
1: That was great. And I'm hoping to get the three of us to do that again, for sure.
0: I don't think, I think you are unique. Mm-hmm. I don't think it's unique to want to kind of lay low. And I think a lot of really great writers have some introvert to them, or people that you would expect to be extroverts aren't necessarily that. I'll say it takes one to know one, because I fall into that category. So I'm really honored that you're able to be here and that you're going to be joining us Thursday. I think you'll really enjoy getting a chance to see and hear Old Whitetail this coming Thursday. I hope you'll consider making it. Maybe you don't miss playing out.
1: Oh, no, I'm not going to sugarcoat it. I do not like playing out usually.
0: Yeah.
1: I like busking. I like playing, in open street-like settings, but anything like too formal, I just don't like it.
0: Is it kind of almost like you become a commodity?
1: Mm-hmm.
0: Yeah.
1: Yeah, and for me, music is like, to be fair, I just don't think my music is any more important than anything else out there, but music in general is, it's like a community thing, and I think that everyone should be feeling it, and I just feel so weird sitting by myself in front of a bunch of people and performing.
0: Yeah, and you end up, it's almost like boundaries have been established, mm-hmm. right, around the audience, mm-hmm. and then furthermore around you, so you're excluding lots of people, mm-hmm. and you're defining these relationships that don't necessarily have a definition. And I can see why you would like busking, because you're just out in the world. Are there especially good places to busk locally?
1: I like doing it in the Strip District. Get good foot traffic, and it's a lot of out-of-towners that you can tell by the way their faces light up. It's new to them. It's the coolest thing. It's making their day.
0: I'm glad. Yeah. I asked you that question because that would not have come to mind. And I remember encountering some buskers that I knew in the Strip District and just being delighted. I didn't mm-hmm. expect to see them there. Mm-hmm. And that is a really neat place to go and do it. Busking, I don't know if it's easy to busk in Pittsburgh. I think you need a permit You allegedly. Don't. Oh, good. No. Good.
1: Yeah.
0: I'm happy to hear that because I think some cities you do, or at least you're supposed to have one.
1: Right.
0: And I think a world where there was more busking would be great.
1: Likewise. Yeah.
0: You know, my big plans is I think the Clemente Bridge mm-hmm. should always be closed to vehicular traffic. It is 80 days out of every year anyway for mm-hmm. baseball, and make it a permanent busking area.
1: Oh, man, that would be great. Yeah.
0: Busking and art.
1: Yeah.
0: And whatever. I just think it would be a lot of fun. But I am there are many cons to my pro of doing that, some of which is traffic. But
1: yeah. I also I was doing and I'm going to start doing song circles at bars.
0: I was wondering about that.
1: Yeah, that's really fun because it's just anyone bring an instrument. It's mostly guitars, and it works out that we mostly sing like classic rock hits or you know, things like the Rolling Stones or Country Roads is a big hit every time. but that works out because everybody knows that, and it's you have to drop any, I guess, music snobbery around popular music and just start singing, and it's so much fun. It's
0: great. And pop music and impact or quality or community are not mutually exclusive at all. And I think it's something that happens. We're a little snobbish about doing this and our country, I think, but a lot of people get together in other parts of the world and communally sing like that in bars and, you know, other places, and it's a lot of fun. Snobbish isn't the right word, but we're so afraid of being judged.
1: Yeah. I'm trying to think of the word. It's almost like
0: inhibited.
1: Yeah. And that's the coolest thing, too, is I see people who aren't musicians singing along and just having such a good time. When so many people are singing, you're not worried about how you sound. And it's just so much fun.
0: And even karaoke is the opposite of that, right?
1: Yeah.
0: Because you're on stage, you're performing, and you are kind of there for the judgment factor. Not that there's anything wrong with that. It's just different.
1: It's different, yeah.
0: As opposed to singing around a campfire or, you know, at a place where everyone's just having a good time and where you might meet people that you've never met before, too.
1: Yeah, and one thing I always think is I love karaoke, and I have so many friends who are just such good musicians and they hate karaoke, you know, and I get it. But I, as a folkie, I'm just like, that's our folk music. Like it or not, everybody knows the Rolling Stones.
0: Yeah.
1: And everyone knows those songs and everybody can sing along with them. And I love that.
0: Yeah, you're right. I've never done karaoke. Someday I'm going to do it. I know the songs I would do, and one of these days.
1: Yeah, just do it.
0: I just haven't really had the occasion. But one of these days, why not?
1: I found out this is a very important pro tip. Ace of Base, I saw the sign, is extremely hard to sing. Karaoke, don't ever try it.
0: Interesting.
1: Yeah, it's very high.
0: That's like listed on or you.
1: Oh no, I tried it.
0: Oh, okay.
1: And I'm pretty sure that it's just like out of everybody's range.
0: I would do the Tom Jones songbook, like It's Not Unusual.
1: Okay, yeah.
0: It would be maybe something about Chicago, maybe. And oh gosh, there's more too.
1: Kansas, Dust in the Wind.
0: Maybe Kansas. Gosh, that's an interesting. My mind's thinking about karaoke now. And talk about solitude. You can't do karaoke, you know, with YouTube on your own without anybody watching or listening. That I've done.
1: Yeah.
0: And it's
1: Who
0: fun.
1: Who hasn't? You haven't really lived.
0: True. Old Whitetail is here, and you can learn more about her music at OL, that's O-L, whitetail.com. Her book of lyrics is there, and it's Robin's Egg Blue Collar. And her latest CD is there, too. It's also at Bandcamp, where you can download it. And I really encourage you to consider stopping by. She's a remarkable songwriter. We probably have time for a couple more, if you've got them in you, or maybe two or three. Leave it up to you. We have about 14 minutes of radio time.
1: I'll plan for two.
0: Sounds good.
1: Then if I got time for three, I can do something. Well, actually, this is one I didn't plan, but I feel like I should play it since we've been talking about sing-alongs. I wrote a drinking song.
0: Ooh.
1: And on accident.
0: And you don't drink.
1: And I don't drink.
0: At least my memory, unless
1: no,
0: you started since I've seen you last.
1: Well, during the pandemic, I discovered boxed wine.
0: Oh, yes, we do that.
1: Yeah, and that was pretty great.
0: Yes, it's convenient wine.
1: Super convenient. Yeah. Better for the environment.
0: They need to make
1: bottles.
0: Refrigerators that you just pour that into, you know, and it comes out.
1: I always thought like the backpack, the hiking backpack.
0: Yeah.
1: But I wrote this drinking song on accident about a year ago. I wrote it right after the album came out, or it should have been on the album, but it's called There Is Wine.

0: Oh, Whitetail, that's a fun song. Fun and poignant, too. And, you know, the boxed wine industry needs to pick that up.
1: Yeah, that's a commercial. It's a jingle.
0: It could be. Somebody introduced us to boxed wine, one of my nephews, I do believe. And my dad would probably be just grimacing, knowing that he loving his wines, but it's a nice blended wine. I think too that sales of boxed wines rise and fall with political climates.
1: Yeah, probably so.
0: We'll leave it at that. But it could be an indication. You know, in Finland, they measure happiness a certain way. Maybe we measure contentedness based on how high the sales are in this country. What's the next one you want to do?
1: I want to do. Do I have time for one or two?
0: I think you have time for two, okay, given the length of your songs.
1: Yeah, I know. I do some pretty... This one, one of my favorite guitar players is Etta Baker.
0: Oh, I love Etta Baker.
1: Yeah. And so this is inspired by her. It's not by content, just the picking. But it's called What's This Man Got Down? It's part of a songwriting challenge with my friend Jackie DeVille. This one came from the prompt, the song can only have 25 words in it, so...

0: this man got, though?
1: Oh, Whitetail, here at the Saturday Light Brigade with another winner. Gosh, do you feel like you have lots more songs? And you, I do,
2: but I think the reason I'm taking a break from writing is I'm not happy with my musicianship, and I feel like that's stunting my songwriting. So I'm working on my musicianship. And then I don't know what's going to happen with my songs after that.
1: That's awfully courageous to share. Thank you. And, you know, there's whatever, well, not to analyze it, but there's whatever the quote-unquote true state of your musicianship is, and then there's your perception, both of which can change, right?
2: Right,
1: depending, at least that's how I look at it when I start to evaluate whether I'm doing, you know, am I getting better just because I've actually gotten better, or am I getting better just because I'm being easier on myself or perceiving it a little differently?
2: Right.
1: It's been so nice to have you.

Thomas Aldous from Pittsburgh Alderdice. We also thank our SLB summer interns for their audio showcase with us today. And we want to thank our guest from the News Literacy Project, Layla Henson, at City Charter High School, for being with us. And once again, we go to Old Whitetail. I encourage you to visit oldwhitetail.com to learn more about her music.

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1: A real pleasure to have two fellows in the studio who I know pretty well and admire. Mark Perna is playing bass. We'll talk with him in a little bit. He is backing up Peter King, who is here. And Peter, what are you going to play first?
2: Well, we're gonna play one of the new tunes that we're working on. This is it's a beautiful spring day, so this is kind of a good tune to start with. It's a song about spring. It's called Point Breeze.

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And Point Breeze in the morning, I just want to cheer.

0: Peter King at the Saturday Light Brigade. That's a nice optimistic song. Your songs often are optimistic and upbeat. I think I've always found them that way. I don't know if you feel that way too.
1: Well, I do, but sort of the I usually feel like they're optimistic, and they're usually written at the point of someone who's feeling good and feeling optimistic, even though there's no denying that life has its challenges and its difficulties. So I tend – my songs tend to catch people that maybe, you know, have some problems and difficulties like we all do, but tends to catch them when they're at their peak moments.
0: You've been writing a lot lately. I think it's been a while. I know you're working on a new album now.
1: Yes.
0: Have you found yourself just inspired or in the zone again? Tell me how you returned to writing.
1: Well, the basic thing about returning to writing, well, is that you basically just have to sit down and do it. That's really what it's about. You know, it's like that, 10% inspiration and 90% perspiration. But and I've been spending a lot of time working because I'm teaching guitar full time now and have been for a number of years. I spend a lot of time working on technical things and things that I can teach my students. And it's sort of the opposite of writing songs, really, because writing songs, you kind of rather than sit down and do a set routine, or you just sit there in front of your computer, you know, and you just wait for. You know, you try things and you write some words and you wait for something and then you go and you have a cup of coffee and you try to rhyme moon with goon or whatever, you know. And but once I got into it, it started to flow pretty good. And I'm happy with I thought maybe, because it had been a while since I had really written a lot, and I thought, you know, maybe I've got some kind of writer's block or who knows, but I don't.
0: Yeah, I imagine, and you've been a writer for a long, long time. If you suddenly find it's not flowing, I don't know if you begin to have – it's only human, I would think, to have doubts and to wonder, will I write songs that I'm as pleased with as I was before and other people too?
1: Mm-hmm.
0: And I'm so happy you're writing again. I want to – talk with Mark a little bit too, but why don't we play another song?
1: Okay, yeah.
0: First, or I say we. Why don't we have you guys play another song? Point Breeze is a nice one to start with. What would you like to do next?
1: Well, you know what? Let's do Johnny. Okay, and here's another new tune. This is called Johnny Plays Guitar, and it's about a guitar teacher and a guitar student and the guitar. And their relationship. So, one sec here.
0: Sure. By the way, if you're just joining us, Peter King, Mark Perna here. I'll post some photos of them on Facebook along with links to their Facebook page in a moment. PeterKingMusic.com is how you can get a hold of Peter.
1: Johnny plays guitar.

0: That's another new one from Peter King. And I normally wouldn't ask a question like this, but I'm going to. How's that to scare the socks off of you? Was that inspired by a student or maybe a composite of students?
1: Yeah, I mean, it's I'd say it's just a it's really a fantasy. I mean, certainly it's inspired by all my students. And you know, it's not, you know, I have to have the disclaimer, you know, coincidence, you know, any resemblance between anyone, you know, is purely coincidental. So I mean, it's just, I guess, a sort of thinking about, you know, guitar teachers and students, and you know, the kids, you know, it's exciting because they're especially when you've got a kid who's a really good student, but you know, you don't know for sure, you know, you think, well, how is their life going to be? How am I affecting their lives just by teaching them music? You know, maybe I hope I'm affecting it in a good way. I might be, who knows, might be affecting it in not so good a way, or I might not hardly be affecting it at all in the end because they might, you know, quit after 6 months and decide they want to play soccer instead. So, you know.
0: Are you teaching mostly youth, or do you have adults as well?
1: I have students of all ages, and I have kids, like kids as young as 7. I have teenagers. I have a lot of adults who have been sort of a lot of them are like professionals or whatever, and they realize that they've been playing guitar for about 20 years, and they've kind of been, you know, coasting a little bit, and there's the parts that they don't know, they just sort of pretend that they do, and they kind of, you know, and then they think, you know what, let me go in and try and fill in some of the gaps here, so they come to me.
0: Yeah, well, it's good to have a human being that you check in with, and that you know, compare notes with literally and figuratively, and hope you improve. Let's talk to Mark. We've barely had a chance to talk with Mark Perna, who plays, I don't know how many groups Mark must play with.
2: I don't even know either. I'm a side man. Yes. People call me and I come out and play.
0: He's
1: a member. You're a side man extraordinaire.
0: Extraordinaire. Gosh, what was in Nashville? Was it the Wrecking Crew? I'm trying to remember the musicians that.
2: Oh, that was in Hollywood.
0: Yeah.
2: There were the 60s, the group in the 60s with Carol Kaye and Hal Blaine and.
0: Yeah, and you just know, anytime. Like
2: virtually every song, hit song from the 60s they were playing, or almost.
0: Yeah, it's good to see you. That's an interesting bass you have. Tell me about that.
2: Oh, it's not that big of a deal. It's an old...
0: old Fender?
2: It's an old Fender. It's from the mid-90s, but it's one of their early vintage reissue series basses.
0: Yeah.
2: So it's actually the only fretted bass that I use. Mostly fretless if I play an electric, or mostly I play upright. As you know, I think every other time I've been here, I've had an upright with me.
0: Yeah.
2: But, yeah, it's just a kind of off-the-shelf Fender jazz bass.
0: And we mentioned Peter has an upcoming album that he's working on. It's probably going to be maybe later this year, winter sometime.
1: Mm-hmm.
0: But you also have something you're working on, the great... alto, Richie Cole.
2: I have all kinds of news for you. First, the big one is Richie Cole. I've been producing the Richie Cole's Pittsburgh Alto Madness Orchestra. At this point, we have about 50 songs completed. We're in the process of mixing. The first CD of that will be done hopefully in the next week. We're that close to getting that one done. And then we have two more following up that'll be released over the next year or so.
0: Who's in that band?
2: Wow, there's a lot of great players. Yeah. I mean, Richie, there's Reggie Watkins, who I think is the premier trombone player. And in fact, I helped him executive produce his album that he's recorded in New York with a bunch of great session guys. We have Rick Matt on tenor. We had two different trumpet players. Joe Bataszewski played on most of the stuff early on, and then he left and went on the road with, I forget who he went on the road with. It was a famous singer And then we got J.D. Chasen to come in and follow up. Vince Taglieri on drums, Eric Susoff playing guitar, and Patrick Whitehead on piano. We had a bunch of guests in as well. Howie Alexander played some piano on it, and we had Mark Lucas play some guitar. The great George Jones, percussionist, came in and laid down a bunch of stuff. And then Ben Opie. Came in and played theremin on a tune. When you hear the tune start, first thing you hear is Ben, wheedling away.
0: It's Richie's album, so I guess he's going to be the sax player.
2: He wrote all the music or arranged it. We do have a couple of covers that we did that he arranged for the band, which are wonderful.
0: And then we were chatting a little bit off the air. There's going to be a Eddie Jefferson tribute album.
2: Correct. There are two. Well, it's not the album. It's actually on this first CD.
0: Oh.
2: There are two. As you know, Richie toured with Eddie. I mean, they were partners for years until Eddie died. And this is, in fact, on this album, there's going to be three tributes. There's two to Eddie Jefferson and one to Phil Woods, who Richie was also associated with. And in fact, he wrote the day Phil died, we had a studio session, and he wrote a tune, and we went and recorded it that night. And in fact, you can see it on Facebook if you go to the Richie Cole Alto Madness Orchestra page. It was all set up there.
0: Keep an ear out for those recordings. And there is a vocalist who's a relative of Eddie's who sings. And it will be great to hear those when they come out. And what an orchestra. It's a big group. Yeah. Mark Perna, anything else you want to mention about what you're up to?
2: Well, I'm playing with a bunch of different groups. One tonight out in Johnstown. So if anyone in Johnstown is listening, I'm playing at the Press Bistro with the great group Jazz Trip tonight. That's from 7 to 10. And that's, I guess, the...
0: And I've been to... venue. There's a lot of nice spots in Johnstown.
2: Johnstown is a really hip little town. They really push the music, and people come out and listen. It's a really nice little place.
0: Yeah, we go up there at least once a year now. We do a summer program with teens in Johnstown, and we have a really good time. Are you playing anywhere, Peter?
1: Yes, I am. I have I have a few different things. First of all, on May 26th, which I think is a Thursday, I'm playing one of the they have a new series of Thursday night music at Wallace's Tap Room, which is in East Liberty in the Hotel Indigo, and I'm playing there from 5 to 8. And then I'm also doing during the summer, I teach an adult education course at Osher Osher at Pitt, which it's kind of a combination lecture demonstration where I play music by the artists and I talk about their lives, and then I play examples of what they're doing on guitar. And this year I'm doing The Beatles in Their Prime, Rubber Soul, Revolver, and Sgt. Pepper. And so that's a five-class course coming up this summer. And I also give those short versions of those courses, like I do some on James Taylor and Bob Dylan and Paul Simon. I do them at local libraries, and so some of those are coming up. It's the stuff's on my website, and I also play at the Tavern in the Wall in Aspinwall, which is like my home away from home. I'm there every couple months, and I'll have something coming up there soon too. So
0: yeah, if you go to peterkingmusic.com, you can find that whole itinerary and see what's going on. What would you like to play next?
1: Well, I think I would like to play, without further ado, I've written two songs for my late best friend, Ollie, the wonderful Black Lab and Black Lab Golden Retriever mix. One was on the last CD.
0: Yeah, when did he pass away?
1: He passed away in September. And
0: my sympathies. I was going to say the last we talked, he was still alive.
1: Yeah, and we now have a beautiful yellow lab pointer named Daisy, but I certainly haven't forgotten Ollie. So this is another song for Ollie. It's called Ollie in Winter.

0: Peter King, backed by Mark Pernet. That's a good song. That's a really fun song. And who did you work out the arrangement together or?
1: No. He does it all himself. Yeah. I'm truly sideman on this.
0: I mean, that song is happy and sad at exactly the same time as you listen.
2: Larry, thank you, man. Thank you.
0: Yeah, and I loved all the lyrics. You know, I haven't heard it before. Have you recorded that?
2: No, this is one of the ones. We haven't recorded this one yet, but this is going to be on the new CD.
0: The first thing that grabbed me was Skis to a Stop, because you can just picture this big dog stopping but not really stopping. It's kind of sliding. What a great song, and a great tribute to a pet. Peter King and Mark Perna here, and we should have time for at least two more.
2: Okay.
0: If not three, it all depends a little bit on length. You can learn more at peterkingmusic.com. Mark, we'd link to your Facebook page, but is there a website?
1: I don't have a website right now. I'm going to set something up very shortly. I actually have some other news. While recording working on the Richie Cole project, I was down at Hyde Studios where I do all my work, and I found archives of stuff that I had recorded from about 2002 through about 2010 that I never released. So I'm in the process of getting that ready to be put out as well, and there'll be a big website.
0: Oh, that's great.
1: Yeah, I found about 10 albums worth of material. Two of them were actually mixed. I mean, everything but sent out to be pressed.
0: That's incredible.
1: So, yeah, I completely forgot about them.
0: It's amazing the things you forget about. That one forgets about.
1: And they're good albums, too. We just didn't have a chance to any way to promote them at the time, so we just kind of put them aside.
0: I was looking, somebody working here at SLB, John, we were trying to develop a tip sheet for youth hosting radio broadcasts. And I said, you know, I wrote something a long time ago that I think could be adapted. Let me see if I can find it. And I'm searching, and sure enough, I brought it up, but I start reading it. I said, this is good. Like, who wrote this? You know, and you discover these things you did a long time ago, and you distance yourselves from them, and suddenly they seem, often for me, it takes that distance to actually feel good about something.
1: When you start working on other projects, and they just sort of slip into the background, and then waiting there to be happily, surprisingly found again.
0: Somebody could have put that in front of me and not said that I wrote it, and I would have said I would have believed them. You know, somebody else wrote this, you know, not me. But Mark Perna, that's good to know. More stuff will be coming out. Peter is hoping to get an album out towards the end of the year, with any luck, I hope.
2: Oh, it's coming. I mean, you know, if not, then, you know.
1: These projects always take longer than you expect as well. But we are well on our way. We've got four tunes that are three completely done, fourth one that's sort of half done, and then we've got more to record, which we'll be going into do very shortly.
0: And there are some existing recordings, too. You can find out about it, peterkingmusic.com.
2: Funny you should mention that, Larry. We're about to do a couple of tunes from the two CDs that I've already done with Mark playing bass and helping to produce and executive produce. So this, let's do the title track of the first CD is called The Road to Ubatuba. So we're going to do that one now. This is about time I've spent. I was recently in Brazil again. Brazil is going through some tough times now, actually. But anyway, I was down there in Brazil again at the wedding of one of my wife and I have two very close Brazilian friends, and we went to one wedding years ago, and then we just went to another wedding of the other one. So love Brazil, and I love the music, and I love the language, and this is about being in a little beach town in Brazil called Ubatuba. Ubatuba. One, two, three, four.

0: Peter King and Mark Perna. I never really gave thought to the arrangements of these songs, Peter. I guess knowing you as a writer, I always paid more attention to the words of your songs than the music. It's my own, you know, how I came into it, I guess. And I'm really noticing these arrangements and kind of the moods that ebb and flow within what you're doing. And you've got to work really hard on trying to figure out those sounds. At least I would think it would be hard work.
1: Well, but also, I mean, the other thing is that we've been some of these songs we've been doing for a long time, and we are at a point where, I mean, musicians get to the point where, you know, they're kind of simpatico and in sync, and and we kind of sense when to rise and when to fall and when to, you know, when to maybe change things up a little bit, or you know, sort of like the Grateful Dead. And now we're going to do, in fact, our 35-minute version of China Cat Sunflower, just to show you how in sync we really are.
0: There you go. Put that on, and it's Pavlovian. If you were to play something like that, I'd get up and go to the restroom because that's what this song in a radio studio. You play something like that, you just get up.
2: You really have to go to the bathroom.
0: It's been great to have you. We do have time for one more.
1: Okay.
0: But look for Mark Perna through his Facebook site and emerging website. Just Google Perna, Mark. You'll find him that way. And the next gig is at Wallace's Tap Room. I think
1: that's
0: right?
1: My gig.
0: Your
1: gig,
0: right? For Peter, March 28th, Thursday, is part
1: it's
0: of the
1: actually,
0: series.
1: It's
0: actually or May 28th.
1: It's
0: or,
1: May 26th, I believe, is a Thursday.
0: That's right.
1: Yeah.
0: Yes.
1: Okay.
0: Of course, you would know when your gigs were.
1: Well, not necessarily,
0: but actually,
1: usually I show up on the right night.
0: I have it right here, May 26th.
1: Okay.
0: So that's not too far.
2: It helps
0: away.
2: In getting follow-up gigs by showing up on the right.
0: Showing
2: day.
0: Up is sometimes 100% of it.
2: Right, it's just not overrated at all.
0: And peterkingmusic.com to keep track. What would you like to finish up with?
1: We're going to do another song. This is from the second recording CD. It's called the CD is called "Dancing on a Long Leash," and this song is called "Let's Go for a Ride." And this is the song that has. I remember we talked about this last time. It has that quote that I love. That's wash away the dust of our everyday lives. And I've heard it attributed to all kinds of people, from Plato to Art Blakey to somebody else. But it's I'm sure we could Google it, you know, but we'll do that later. So right now I'm going to play it. And it's a song about music. And if you're talking about songwriting, just a brief thing. This is a song where basically, in a way, I'm asking a lot of the listener, because it's not until the very last line that I really make clear sort of what is going on. So so you got to kind of hang in there and get hints and clues. And then the last line, I sort of let you know. So so here we go. 1, 2, 3, 4.

lightning on our left, starlight on our right. Not even GPS can track where we're headed tonight. And there's a deep, dark forest. They say it's home to the elves.

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0: Here is the Corey Grinder Band.
2: One, two, one, two, three, four.

0: That's the Corey Grinder Band. Tell me about that song.
1: Oh, well, that's the one off our new record called On the Shelf. And, yeah, we recorded that last year and put it out in August.
0: Nice. Now, you can't see the guitar unless you've got really good vision, but I can't. Corey's got this fairly, it's somewhere between Flea Market and Willie Nelson in terms of its look here.
1: It's got a little of that Trigger look going on. It's a little beaten down.
0: Kind of well-worn.
1: She likes it that way.
0: Yeah. Have you had that for a long time?
1: I've had it just a little over a year. The guy that played electric guitar on our record, a fantastic guitarist back home, Anthony Papaleo, he and I were just hanging at a local music shop, and he spotted it out, and it's this just little old Gibson. From the serial number, I looked to be out maybe like a 65, yeah. And he saw it, and we were messing around with it, and I'm like, are you going to take that home? And he said no, so I did.
0: Yeah, and its pickguard is missing, so you can see a lot of good-looking wear and tear on it, yeah. As you play. Where is back home?
1: We come from Cleveland and Akron.
0: Excellent. And are you still living there?
1: Yes. Yep.
0: That's terrific.
1: And yep, so we rolled tonight. The bus out this morning, and I mean that.
0: we
1: had trouble parking.
0: You had to leave pretty early to get here.
1: We didn't leave the venue last night until closing time, so...
0: Well, that helped. A
1: couple hours of sleep, and we got on the road this
0: Welcome
1: morning.
0: Welcome to the other 11 o'clock. That's the one you're not used to, the one that happens in the morning. Let's meet, that's Corey, and let's meet the rest of the band. I'll get a mic over to our drummer, where I'll ask for some help. Actually, we'll be able to get you out of that one. So on fiddle, who do we have here?
2: Matt Dunkelberger.
0: And welcome, you're Akron, Cleveland.
2: Akron. Yeah.
0: Then on bass?
3: Jason Willis.
0: Nice to have you with us. And then on a steel guitar?
4: Steve Carney.
0: Nice to have you with us. Who's got the nickname? Yes, it's Steve Tebbs Carney.
4: Yeah, that's my nickname.
0: Tebbs.
1: I don't think anybody calls him Steve.
4: No, not
0: everybody
4: many people.
0: Calls him
1: I don't
0: Tebbs.
1: Think his
0: Tebbs.
1: Parents He's even Tebbs. Call him Steve.
4: No, my family doesn't call me Steve.
0: No. Well, you're Carney folks.
4: Yeah, we're different. We're different.
2: Always Carneys. Setting up their tents everywhere.
4: Yeah, you don't want to be
2: dangerous rides.
0: And then playing drums.
5: Yeah, Brian Roberts.
0: What's really great to have all of you here. How long have you played together as a band?
1: Well, Tebbs and I and Jason as well, we've played together for quite a number of years with different groups, bluegrass groups, honky-tonk groups, and eventually we thought we'd start our own honky-tonk outfit. They kind of forced it into being my name, so it takes the pressure off them.
0: Yeah, that's sort of, it's a good thing, and seriously, folks probably think, oh, he wanted to be out front and have the name, but that's not always, the way you want it to be, is it?
1: Yeah, at least my name's not John Smith. I don't know. It stands out a little. But yeah. And Brian on the drums, he's been playing with us for over a year now, and he's been such an important part of what we've been doing.
0: Yeah, you guys are really tight. You sound great. What do you want to do next?
1: I'd love to show off another new original of ours, maybe a little waltz number called Lightheaded.
0: This is
1: a song that kind of features Tebbs here on the pedal steel.
0: And it's the Corey Grinder Band with Tebbs.

0: What a great sound and a great song. It sounds like they're on the Opry stage or maybe on the Wheeling Jamboree playing along.
1: Or maybe just in a trailer park somewhere.
0: Yeah. Oh, well, that too. So have you guys been playing on the road much? Do you get out?
1: Yeah, we actually just got back from a run. We put together a tour bus for ourselves, worked hard on that. Tebs bought a short school bus, and we converted that into our bus for taking on the road, and we hit Nashville and New Orleans, and we're all through Texas and Austin, Fort Worth, and San Antonio.
0: That's the life, right?
1: Just got back a couple weeks ago from that, and yeah, it was absolutely fantastic.
0: That would probably did everybody go see a chiropractor afterwards? Or that's got to be a lot of. Yeah,
1: it kind of works you out, especially the bumps on the road. Kind of, you lay down and just kind of.
0: Just you five, or did you take along? You've got a couple, few people here with you who.
1: Well, Matt didn't.
2: I didn't go. Yeah,
1: he's just he's just too risky on the road. He's a wild card.
2: Can't take me anywhere.
1: Matt is he's an old time fiddle player. Matt and I actually went to high school together, or grade school.
2: It was one of those schools.
1: We hadn't seen each other in a long time, and we kind of just crossed paths randomly last year, and turns out we both play fiddle now. So I was like, well, great. Let's do more of that.
2: Exactly.
0: Yeah, you guys sound great. Really great pedal steel. On that, how did you pick up that instrument?
3: Oh, well, it's nobody wants to play these, so you can usually find them on the side of the road anywhere. So,
0: how did you? I really meant pick up as in learn to play, but I suppose you do have to eventually pick it up and put it on
2: it
0: the
2: in the
0: table.
2: Back of the bus, and away
3: you
2: went.
3: No, I've been playing it about 10 years. I used to play guitar before that. So,
0: yeah. Is this one of these instruments that if you leave it in the back seat of your car and you forget to lock your car, when you come back, there's another one?
3: Yes. It's a lot like banjos. Yeah. You can't get rid of them.
0: Yeah, well, it sounds really, really good. All you guys, one of the things I really like is none of you are overplaying. It just everything fits really nicely. It's sort of like the notes you're not playing as well as the notes you are playing.
4: And that's why we left our electric guitarist at home. I would like to say our good friend Austin Stanby, he couldn't be with us today, but he's a great player, and he was on the road with us and played last night with us in Kent.
0: Did you paint the school bus?
1: Yep, sanded it, painted it. Okay. Even some of our friends we brought with us today, Derek and Elise, helped. It was a real team effort to
3: huge team.
0: So they have a big Corey Grinder logo on it.
1: Or it's yet, just it's yet. Just Teb's face painted on there crudely.
0: I like that.
2: Paint my numbers.
0: Yeah. It's if you're just tuning in, the Corey Grinder band is here. They will be at the Allegheny Elks, which is the Elks on the north side tonight. For the Honky Tonk Jukebox, I think it starts 7:30.
1: It usually ends up being 7:30.
0: Yeah, sometime there. It's a great, although it's an Elks Lounge, it's open and you can
1: really
0: enjoy
1: fun.
0: It.
1: It's really fun. The dance floor is always hopping, and all of us will be getting out there and cutting a rug.
0: Now, I haven't been there on a Honky Tonk night, but is somebody putting powder on the dance floor to make sure it's nice and properly slippy?
1: They salt it down, yeah.
2: Is that what that
0: exactly.
2: Is?
0: It's salt. That's exactly right. Salt down the dance floor to make sure everybody's okay. I would expect no less from the Elks. I want to talk about your recordings, but why don't we have you play another song first? What would you like to do?
1: We should do something off that record. This is a number that maybe is a little bit different than kind of we normally consider ourselves kind of honky tonk, but I guess this would be a little more hard driving tune, almost like in the Waylon Jennings kind of style. It's a song I wrote called "Unlucky Penny." I'll give that to you.

0: Nice song. That showed off every member of the band really well, too. Nice backbeat on the drums, nice fiddle work.
1: Oh, bass the kept, best in the biz. I love my rhythm bass, section.
0: Yeah, bass kept booming along, and Tebs and I had a moment there. He was thinking, am I going to think that's the end of the song? Were you thinking that? He saw me.
2: I saw you. I saw you go for the knob.
0: You saw me put my hand on the knob. Here. My heart is going to. And I'm thinking, that's the one. One of the many things you can expect from a band like this, let alone the Corey Grinder Band, is songs will end properly. You can anticipate the ending of the songs, right? Now you're going to...
1: Got a throw curve?
0: So you have a new record out, right?
1: Well, we put it out in August, but it's pretty fresh for us. It's our first record, and we recorded it in Canton, Ohio, with a guy named David Mayfield. He's got a group, David Mayfield Parade, that...
0: That name's familiar.
1: Yeah, I'm sure you probably crossed paths at some point. He's a great guy, and he used to do a lot with the Avett Brothers and Mumford & Sons and those guys like that. And he has a studio in Canton called Sweet Side Recording, and we were the first band to get in his new studio, and it's absolutely fantastic.
0: Well, that's great. You know, we have an affiliate, WMCO, which is in New Concord, Ohio, Muskingum County, which is not near you, it results in a number of folks finding us as they drive through and listen. I'm sure, can that be found in the usual places, Bandcamp,
1: yes,
0: Amazon?
1: Yes, it's on Spotify, YouTube, iTunes, everywhere that... You want to check it out or download it.
0: Excellent. And are you playing anywhere after tonight, like in the coming days?
1: We are not playing, but actually John Benley, his group Benley Hardware, they're going to come join us in Cleveland at one of our favorite venues called the Beachland. So we're kind of teaming up. We're starting this Cleveland-Pittsburgh
0: little home and away
1: team
0: series. Well, that's okay.
1: Honky tonkers got to stick together, especially Rust Belt honky tonkers.
3: That's right. We're rare breed.
1: Yeah.
4: Especially with all that salt they threw on the ground.
0: On the ground. That's right. Yes. That's what makes it all rust, is all that salt on the ground. There does seem, I don't think it ever really has gone away, but there's a lot of love for this style of music, again, picking up, especially among folks in their early, mid 20s or so. What do you?
1: There's people doing a lot for this type of music, and one of the people I want to mention the most is Dale Watson from Texas, and he has started kind of what he calls his own genre of music called Ameripolitan.
0: Yeah,
1: and it kind of umbrellas honky tonk, which is what I consider us, and then rockabilly, western swing, and out,

0: outlaw country. We actually we opened up for him just a couple nights ago on Thursday in Cleveland, and we teamed up with him a little bit in Texas when we were out there at like the Broken Spoke and stuff. He invited us up to play with him, and he's for us, he's just the tops.
1: Oh, so. He's a legend. Yeah. Yeah.
0: So, yeah, so we appreciate people like him that kind of like are giving us an opportunity to show off our music to a larger audience of finding these people, getting them, letting them know that there is music that, you know, maybe they didn't realize was out there. Like, they get fed up with what country music is now, and there's country music worth listening to.
1: Yeah, well, there's all kinds of music worth Absolutely. Listening to, and when it's played authentically from people that really care about it, that's I'll listen to just about any genre of music as long as those two words apply, or those
0: yeah.
1: two
0: when
1: things.
0: It's done right, yeah. it is right.
1: The Corey Grinder Band is who you're listening to right now, and I think we probably have time for one. We definitely have time for one more. We have about 8 minutes of radio time. Sometimes honky tonk songs are quicker than
0: maybe we'll fire off some quick ones.
1: You want to try? We try for two if you'd like.
0: All right, let's try for two. You mind if we get a little louder for a second?
1: Oh, you can do that.
0: You want to switch to your sticks?
1: Oh, we're gonna give the drummer.
2: Let the drummer loose.
1: Okay, the drummer, he's getting rid of his paintbrushes. He's going to have
0: some
1: sticks.
0: One of our biggest influences, I don't know, probably just a group of greaseballs like we are now called Commander Cody.
1: Oh, gosh, and the Lost Ozone Band.
0: We feel we can relate to the way they maybe were doing things. I don't know if that's fair to say. I'm sorry, Cody, Bill, and all you guys.
1: We're going to do, well, we'll find out.
0: Well, Hot Rod? Do Lost in the Ozone?
1: Oh, Lost in the Ozone or Hot Rod Lincoln or one of those.
0: Ready, gang? One, two, three, four.
3: Well, I've told you many times I love you.

0: Brings back memories of playing that record on the radio in the 70s, Commander Cody. A nice homage, actually, a great version of that song.
1: I like to get to show off Brian on the drums here and Jason on the bass.
0: Yeah, we got
1: Jason help us sing a little.
0: Everybody sounds great. I'm going to let you play us out. We have time. I think we'll be able to fit it in here. Before you do so, I just want to thank all of our other guests today, Youth Chamber Connection, the Wild Ginger Quintet, also our Penn Trafford High School students winning the Fairchild Challenge, being here. Thanks to Malik Johnson for being here to help with us today, Chad Green with a great mix, Ricky Berger. We will look for you next week. If I don't get a chance to let you know that on the other side, here at the Saturday Light Brigade, the Corey Grinder Band. What do you want to close us down with here?
1: I feel like it'd be good for us to do like a Tammy Wynette song.
0: A Tammy Wynette song? Okay.
1: You know, right?
0: I think we just
1: need to be a little sassy this morning.
0: I could see you channeling Tammy Wynette.
1: The morning's almost over. You need
0: vice versa.
1: To bring the sass.
0: So, by the way, look for the Corey Grinder Band. We've linked to their Facebook page. Just Google them, Corey and Grinder, spelled the traditional ways. And are we going to know this song?
1: This is a number called Good Girl's Gonna Go Bad.
0: Corey Grinder Band, thanks for being here.

said, if you can't beat them, join them. And that's the way you wanted me to be. I'll change if that's what it takes to make you happy.

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1: You'll get to meet Abby in a few moments, but let's have her open up with a tune to play. Join me as we welcome violinist, fiddler, Abby Adams.

0: Wow, that is amazing. That's Abby Adams.
1: Looks like I had just broken Easter.
0: I thought so. Did you bring a spare?
1: Unfortunately not, but I can get by without
0: Are
1: one.
0: Are you sure?
1: I think so.
0: I turned my head away, and then I looked, and I said, either you've left a long tail at the end of that string. Do we have any violin strings? Probably not.
1: That's all right.
0: That what you just played was amazing.
1: Oh,
0: and I'll let you, do you need a few minutes to adjust? There's time.
1: Let me just take a second. All set.
0: I would like to know a little bit more about you. Are you from Pittsburgh or where did you grow up?
1: No, I'm actually originally from Florence, Massachusetts, out on the other side of Boston. So
0: is it east? It's hard to get east of Boston.
1: It's kind of west. It's near the Berkshires, the other end of the state.
0: Okay. I know. Now, my big reference is Chicopee.
1: Yeah. Actually, my mom's originally from Chicopee.
0: Okay.
1: Yeah.
0: Our first technical director here grew up in Chicopee, which I think was a little west of Springfield, Mass.
1: Yeah. No, we're just north of there.
0: Because it's funny, when I first met him, I said, oh, dear Boston, which you probably hear all the time because people think that's all you got in Massachusetts. So I learned. Were you exposed to a lot of folk music growing up?
1: Yeah, I started playing when I was 4 and originally on classical violin. And my mom or one of my teachers gave me a fiddle book once. And it kind of just blossomed out of there. I did a lot of fiddle competitions, just playing around in the community. It was a lot of fun for me.
0: That's great. Now, how did you come to Pittsburgh? What was your path like?
1: In applying to schools, I wanted to go to school for music, and Carnegie Mellon was on my list. And so that's what brought me here. I'm studying classical violin there.
0: That's great, and it's a great school. I went to Carnegie Mellon, and one of my favorite things to do, and this is back a while ago, was to sit and study at places where I could hear people like you practicing. The practice rooms would often have open windows, or you could just hear, and it was always a really great, great sound. Are you still in the midst of your study there?
1: Or? Yeah, I'm in my last year, my last semester.
0: Oh, wow. So this is it.
1: So this is it, yeah.
0: And how was the transition to Pittsburgh for you?
1: I really liked it. It's very different from, the town that I grew up in. It's a lot busier. I'm from a smaller college town, but still, the music scene's really great. I've really enjoyed getting to know the city.
0: Well, I'm glad. It is different, and it's something. Now, you have no Boston or no New England accent at all.
1: I think so, too. I've got a couple of friends that say every once in a while it comes out.
0: No, I don't hear it. And I say that very affectionately because my mom was born in Boston, and I had a New England accent at one point when I was a real little kid. Because, go figure. She's the one I listened to most of all.
1: Yeah, I do have friends. I've been called out on my use of the word wicked before, though.
0: Wicked. I'll use wicked every now and then. Wicked snow, wicked cold, wicked big St. Patrick's Day parade. Abby Adams is here. She is going to be at the Park House on the north side tonight. It's a small, intimate setting. It should be a lot of fun. One of the nice things about the Park House, they treat their musicians well, and it's just a simple go and hang out. I don't think there's any cover charge or anything. I'm almost sure there isn't. You just enjoy what Z has to offer at the Park House, the owner. I want to learn more about how you came to play the way that you do, but why don't we have you do another song first? Can you tell me anything about what you just played?
1: That piece was called Magnetic. I think I wrote it probably about 3 to 4 years ago. It's kind of just all the stuff that I do kind of stems out of fiddle and classical and merging the two.
0: I hear that.
1: Yeah.
0: There's definitely both idioms there and kind of a tension between them that's really fun. What would you like to do next?
1: I'm going to play a piece of mine called Interstellar, mainly because I was inspired by the soundtrack of the movie Interstellar.

0: Ivy Adams playing live here at the Saturday Light Brigade. I have a picture of Ivy on her Facebook page. Full disclosure, though, I took it. And it's very hard to get a picture of Abby while she's playing because she's constantly in motion. So you'll see a little bit of motion there. I'm sure Chad will have a better picture of her when we archive her performance at Neighborhood Voices. I want to talk a little bit about the looper that you're using, the looping pedal.
1: Sure.
0: And I've seen lots and lots and lots of folks use looping pedals. You are among the best at using it. You are using it, and maybe you don't feel as comfortable as what I'm about to say, but you truly seem to be using it as a musical instrument as opposed to simply technology or and I don't want that to sound negative towards other people. I've seen it. It just seems really natural with you, and that you've worked really hard. It's almost like you've practiced and rehearsed and studied how to use it as much as you have the violin itself. Am I right about that?
1: Yeah. I mean, I started working with a loop pedal eight years ago.
0: Wow.
1: Now. Wow.
0: Okay.
1: I have to think about that. I'm a senior in college and I was a freshman in high school. But I was originally inspired to pick up the electric violin, loop violin, after I saw a YouTube performance of, do you know Andrew Bird?
0: Oh, sure.
1: Yeah. I had never known that he did that kind of stuff, and I saw him doing like a live basement sessions, and the sound just took me.
0: I actually never knew he did that kind of stuff either.
1: Yeah. And I think my impetus to working with this, or the kind of stuff that I was playing around with, is that I loved playing with other people. And I was in a small town, and in high school I would drive out to Boston on the weekends 2 hours each way to be able to like play music with other people. So most of the week it was just me in this pedal. So I guess I'm recording tracks and pseudo-ly playing with other people in that way, if that makes a little sense.
0: Sure, absolutely.
1: Yeah.
0: So you're able, it's been a long time since I've played around with a looping pedal is just, you know, a real-time digital recorder that's configured in a way that you can add layer upon layer upon layer. And a lot of people, when first using it, I mean, it's kind of like you could sort of see. It's almost like watching somebody do a difficult math program, you know, the brow furrows. And yeah. And it's quite apparent if you didn't get it exactly right.
1: Yeah.
0: And you really, you seem just so adept at doing it. Did it come pretty naturally to you, or did you have to?
1: Since it was so long ago, I can't remember the actual learning curve. But I do remember trying to I was copying Andrew Bird's songs with him doing it and trying to figure out how he maneuvered it.
0: Mm.
1: And I figured out, I don't know, what worked with me. I usually bounce around when I play anyways, so just to keep time. So I think just hitting my foot on something to the beat came naturally.
0: Could you do a little example of,
1: yeah,
0: and we can sort of talk through what you do?
1: Sure.
0: I think that might be kind of neat.
1: Yeah, I'd be happy to. So usually when I'm writing a song or starting out with a song, I start with the main beat or the main amount of time that I'm going to use throughout the piece. Because if I use something shorter or longer, and if I want to do something shorter or longer later, it might not line up right. So let me demonstrate. I also have an octave pedal with me that I use to make it sound like a cello, which is,
0: I thought I heard that,
1: secretly, okay, what I think every violinist really wants to be able to play is the cello. But maybe that's just me. So let me think of something. So I'm going to lay down a beat on four measures so I can do four measures of chords.
0: Okay, that's what I was wondering.
1: Yeah, so 1, 2, 3, 4.
0: Okay, so you did 4, 3, 4, and now you're gonna play. I'll right. wait till it comes around.
1: Yeah.
0: Comes the loop.
1: Then you can stack harmonies on top of it.
0: Here it comes again. Seven, eight. And now she's letting it rest, and we're hearing those three parts together. Seven.

0: That is really amazing.
1: So that last bit that I have to lay down, sometimes the way this pedal works is that it compresses each track as soon as I put it down. So the first track that I ever put down, by the end of the time, I will be barely able to hear it. So sometimes I keep having to relayer some other harmonies or some other rhythms so I'm able to distinguish, like, oh, this is the downbeat.
0: And is that a feature or a shortcoming of the equipment, do you think?
1: It's probably a shortcoming, but I think I haven't done a lot of research into other loop pedals, which I probably should. But I think a lot of them have that feature just so it's able to handle the amount that you're – handle the amount of storage that you're giving it.
0: Yeah, and plus I would think it would have to be predictable rather than arbitrary, because it would be too much to actually mix yourself as you're playing if you want certain tracks to be louder.
1: Yeah, sometimes I think with certain songs I do kind of do that. In the beginning I'll play something a little quieter because I know I want to bring something else in that I want higher in the mix.
0: Is it obvious to you how to finish that 16th or the last measure such that it matches up with the first? Is that just completely intuitive so that the loop works?
1: Yeah, I guess so.
0: I don't really think about it.
1: I kind of think about it. It's like, oh, this is the main loop that I have. What chord progression can I put over this that isn't boring? As long if it repeats too many times, it gets a little, I mean, you get tired of it. So that's why I kind of sometimes stop that loop and try to go to a different track and start a whole new one, and then I'll go back to that one so the song somehow has some variety to it.
0: Yeah, it's really interesting to watch you do it, and to listen as you do it too. It's really fun. Do music schools teach loop? I know there's certainly digital music. Ricardo has a great lab at Carnegie Mellon. Do you think a looping pedal is something you just noodle around with and figure out? Or
1: I would say it's definitely something you figure out, and it's a self kind of research process. Because, I mean, you can do a bunch of different instruments with loop pedals or pedals in general. I think if there was like a class trying to introduce you to all these different pedals and what they do, that'd be kind of cool, because I know there's stuff out there that I would love to use, and I'm constantly looking for different things to edit my sound or put something new in. So,
0: this is Abby Adams, Massachusetts born and raised, now in Pittsburgh at Carnegie Mellon University, and on the north side tonight at the Park House, right on East Ohio Street, where she'll be playing at 8 o'clock there. And here we are focusing on the loop pedal, but she's a fine musician in her own right, of course.
1: Oh, thank you.
0: Kind of what goes into the loop pedal is not going to be, what comes out of it is only going to be as good as what goes into it. Do you like to compose? Is that a particular passion of yours?
1: Yeah, I mean, these are all self-compositions, I would say, and I'm actually writing a three-movement loop violin piece for my final senior recital.
0: What do you think you'll do when you're through with school? I sound like one of your parents, I'm sorry, but I'm just curious.
1: Oh, no. I recently got accepted into Guildhall School of Music for a master's program in jazz violin. So I'm going to be studying jazz for the next 2 years over there.
0: That's fantastic.
1: Yeah.
0: That's where is the school?
1: In London.
0: That's wonderful.
1: Yeah.
0: That'll be a great time. Well, we probably have time for two more?
1: Okay.
0: If you are good with that.
1: Yeah.
0: And what would you like to do next?
1: I'm going to do another original. I call it Drop the Bass, for obvious reasons once you hear the tune.

0: Wow, that was Abby Adams, and what was that song called again?
1: Drop the bass.
0: And a question for you, as you were Boeing, there were some times when you were Boeing in real time. We were hearing the cello sound in real time as you were Boeing, am I right?
1: Yeah.
0: So when she described before the effect of lowering an octave to sound like a cello, which Abby's words, not mine, is every violinist's dream, is to sound like a cello.
1: Maybe just mine.
0: I took it to mean that you would sample yourself playing the violin at that pitch and then drop it. But no, you actually had a real-time vocoder, so to speak, that changed the voice of the instrument then. That was really neat.
1: Yeah. It can also change it up an octave if I so choose.
0: Or a cellist could be a violinist.
1: Yeah, exactly.
0: It's really fun to have you here and to listen to you play. And I hope you'll consider checking out Abby tonight when she is at the Park House. Are you playing anywhere else in days to come?
1: In days to come. Not off the top of my head, not within the next month. But, yeah.
0: You never know.
1: I never know, yeah.
0: We have a link to her Facebook page, and while she's – when do you leave for London? Is it in the fall?
1: Or? Yeah, in the fall.
0: So you have a little time in Pittsburgh.
1: I have a little time in Pittsburgh till the end of May.
0: Have you been there yet to see the school?
1: Yeah, I have actually.
0: Oh, you probably had to audition, I'm guessing.
1: Yeah, I did a semester abroad the other year over there. So.
0: Well, I wish you the best of luck. It's really fun to have you here.
1: Thank you for having me. It's been a pleasure.
0: What would you like to end up with?
1: I'm going to end with a song of mine that I combined a classical piece, Perpetual Mobile, by Novacek, and one of my originals. And this will be interesting to see how this goes without an E string.
0: Yes.
1: So I don't know.
0: Abby's missing a string today, and maybe more. But you okay?
1: Yeah, I'm good. My shoulder rest just fell out for a second.
0: And this is our last chance to talk. Is there anything else you may have wanted to mention that I didn't get a chance to ask you about?
1: Not in particular.
0: Okay. Not our last chance ever. Just this morning.
1: Just this morning. No, just thank you for having me. It's been a pleasure.
0: Yeah, thank you. Here's Abby Adams.

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1: I think you're going to enjoy who you're about to hear based on the sound check and other things we've heard. I want to thank them also for coming in a little bit on short notice to a schedule change that another musician had. We're happy they're here in their own right. We'll talk a little bit about their music, where you can hear them and more. Let's welcome, for their first song, Ryan Hoffman and the Pioneers.

0: That's Ryan Hoffman in the pie nears. Before we go any further, who are those people? You have a very young fan.
1: Yes, that is my brother and his fiance and their baby.
0: And what's, do you know the baby's name?
1: Valentina.
0: Oh, good. See how I gave you that out? I just said, did you know the baby's name?
1: Well, and I should also clarify the fiance's name is Anna.
0: Hi, Anna.
1: She has an identity beyond the fiance.
0: Yes. Valentina looks very young and seems to be enjoying the music. I don't think any of you have been here before. Am I right? Ryan, you looked really familiar to me, and I'm thinking, now, have I met you? But I don't think so, or we have.
1: Non-music related, we met.
0: Oh.
1: Through the Hear Me Project at CMU.
0: Oh, I remember now. It's all coming back. That was bugging me. I'm glad you said that.
1: Yeah, it's been
0: a
1: while.
0: Are you still working at Carnegie Mellon?
1: Yes.
0: Excellent.
1: Yeah.
0: What are you doing these days?
1: I'm doing outreach and project management at the Create Lab.
0: Oh, excellent. That's all. You're the new Clara, but that's a whole other story.
1: Actually, that is true.
0: Yeah. Clara Phillips. Who's a great person. This isn't why you're here, but that was bugging me. I'm thinking, I know Ryan. Why do I know Ryan? That's why. Let's meet the rest of the group while we're here. And Amy, tell me a little bit about you.
2: I have been in music, singing for most of my life. And Ryan kind of took me on at the end of last year, and we started singing together. And and we've been writing songs together for a bit now. So,
0: You saw, and she's playing the sax I mentioned before, and was also with vocals in the last song. It sounded great. And then we have Brad, who's here. Tell us a bit about you.
3: Yeah, so I've been playing music since childhood too, like Amy. Ryan and I went to the same high school, ran in parallel crowds, never quite played in the same band, but circled back a good 15 years later.
0: Wow.
3: We've been playing as the three of us since about March, April?
1: Yeah.
0: Was that a high school here in Pittsburgh?
1: Or? Yeah, so it was Bethel Park High School. And like Brad was saying, he and I both played, but in different groups. And then, we hadn't talked in probably 10 years. And I was playing out with Amy. And then

0: common interests even that you did not know. Wow, I didn't know you were interested in that, because you just can't mix quite that well when you're in high school. What was the name of the song you opened with?
1: So that song was called Oak Tree.
0: And what would you like to do next?
1: I think we're going to do one off an EP that we have out. It's actually the first song on the EP. It's called Desert. It's got kind of a western-y vibe to it.
0: Excellent. Once again, Ryan Hoffman. We'll talk about how you can get the EP and how you can hear that them live if they have any shows coming up after the next song. Here they are, Ryan Hoffman and the Pioneers.

0: Ryan Huffman in the Pines. There's clapping out there. Your audience is growing. Are those more fans?
1: Oh, it is so wonderful. Thank you.
0: Yes. Hello. That song really showcases Ryan and Brad's guitar playing. They're playing together like two brothers. Do you get together to practice a lot or just hang out and play?
1: Well, thank you. once we started doing this as like a project, like a real band, we get together about twice a week for 3 to 4 hours at a time and just kind of sit in a room and we all play together and we work out parts and then we go back and change them the next time we play. But
2: yeah, it's a nice flexible atmosphere. We'll start writing immediately when we sit down, and sometimes we have to play through 3 or 4 old ones.

0: before we start get the juices flowing.
1: Well, you both are playing some pretty intricate parts. A lot of times you'll have one guitar player that's doing a lot of the heavy lifting and the other one is sort of not merely strumming, but being the rhythm section. But you guys are both doing some inventive things as you play. It, RyanHoffmanRecords.com, is that the best way to get it, your music, or what is the best way?
2: So, yeah, that's one of them. That goes to RyanHoffman.bandcamp.com, and I see you got that page pulled up. We're also on Spotify under Ryan Hoffman, iTunes, Apple Music, all those sorts of things. We do have a homemade video on YouTube, and we're hoping to get some more videos and more media out there soon.
1: Excellent. Are you playing out anywhere soon?
2: So we have been. If we look a little tired, it's because we played last night at 11:30 at Hambones. And then, yeah, so we got back around 1, did all
1: well,
2: that.
1: Well, now that you mention it. No, you seem just fine, but we appreciate you being here.
2: Absolutely. Thanks for having us.
1: It's not just staying up late. It's the energy you put out when you're out there playing. Anywhere soon where people can hear you?
2: So on the docket for live stuff, we don't have a lot coming up. We're constantly picking stuff up, but in the meantime, we're going to be focusing on gearing up to do an EP with the three of us.
1: Fantastic. That'll be I don't think you have any recordings now that feature all three of you available yet?
2: No. So the one on The Pines, the current EP, that was one where I wrote those songs over the course of a year and kind of went to the studio every couple months, and we did what I had, and then a producer named Jay Vega and violinist Kara Garofalo, we kind of formed it, and then Eric Pitluga played drums, and it was kind of just like we had these acoustic songs, and we really brought them to life in the studio and just added stuff. Whereas this, it's great writing with these two because you don't have to go through that whole thing. You can make it fun and interesting on the spot, and it's a lot more fun to play than it is.
1: That's great. So you, all three of you, will be going in to get an EP together soon. And then you'll probably be out to support it, playing out to support it, which is great. Who did the artwork on the available EP now? It's really nice.
2: So that was my friend Lauren Zito. She also works at the Create Lab.
1: Yeah, it's a really beautifully done piece of work.
2: Oh, yeah,
1: That's nice.
2: Those are all hand-drawn trees, which I was really impressed by. So it's hand-drawn and taking a picture with the cell phone and kind of importing it and doing all that.
1: If you're just joining us, Ryan Hoffman and the Pioneers are here. They've got another three songs that they're going to be doing. You're listening to the show that gets your weekend off to a good start, the Saturday Light Brigade. Thanks for doing that. What do you guys want to do next?
2: So we're going to do one. We can do one called Valley. This was the first song we had written after the EP, and it's one of the first ones we played as a group. And Amy does the majority of the singing, and we put it together, and we love the way it sounded. So
1: I was hoping we'd get to hear more Amy. Amy's got a great voice.
3: Thank you.
2: Sorry about this tuning. I'll be done in a second.
1: Tuning's encouraged.
2: Okay,
1: it's
2: good.
1: Okay. It's always a good thing.
2: It's true. No harm comes from being in tune.
1: No.
2: You ready?
4: Yeah.
2: Amy? One.

0: That is a beautiful song. Amy, you sounded great.
1: Thank you.
0: On that, Ryan Hoffman and the Pioneers. And so you guys grew up in Bethel Park. Amy, where are you from?
1: I'm originally from outside of Harrisburg.
0: And what brought you here to Pittsburgh?
1: School.
0: School.
1: I went to Pitt and then just kind of stayed.
0: That happens to the best of them, mm-hmm. I guess. What did you study when you were there?
1: I went for art and theater. And then I've kind of been focusing more on music recently.
0: Yeah, have you? You must have had vocal training when at Pitt, or
1: no? I mean, I've been in choir since like fourth grade.
0: Okay,
1: so that, had some, you know, just practice in doing that type of work.
0: Yeah, you have such a clear voice, and it's really fun to listen to the two of you sing together too.
1: Thank you.
0: As well, and actually, forgive me, I didn't. I didn't notice whether Brad was singing on that song. Were you there? I didn't think you were.
2: Not on that one. I like to, you know, Ryan and I sing in the same timbre. I just like to give him a little boost on some of the latter choruses. But that one is by far the two of them.
0: Yeah, I thought you laid back on that one. Yeah. And I was going by my ears, but I didn't look up to see. Ryan Hoffman and the Pioneers, you can get their EP at their Bandcamp site. It's available there, Spotify as well. It's a pay what you will kind of thing, but it has to be at least can't say prices on the air, at least the George Washington bill, plus anything else you want to say above that.
3: And I forgot that Brad actually got us the domain. So we do have Ryan Hoffman and the Pioneers.com.
0: Oh,
3: and
0: there
3: that'll
0: you
3: take
0: go.
3: You right to the Bandcamp site.
0: Beautiful. So you can do that. And, you know, Ryan Hoffman and the Pioneers.com. Oh. It's a lot of typing, but you can do it.
3: Well, we really went back and forth on names for a long time.
0: No.
3: And then we were like, we just have to settle on something.
0: It's good to have a name.
3: And, yes, absolutely.
0: And to stick with it. And it's not too much typing at all. And we also will make sure we link to it. What would you like to do next?
3: So we have a song called Washington. This is one of the first ones where we really wrote it completely as a band rather than, mm-hmm. you know, somebody having an idea and coming in and the other people kind of building around it. This one was more, Brad started with his guitar part and then we started messing around with some vocal harmonies and then Amy came in and made it sound like Amy makes it sound.
0: Oh, that's great. Nice. And where did the lyrics come from?
3: These lyrics, the first line was the chorus that we actually wrote. It was this little part, like up in my head, it's this genius idea. You were young, don't tell anyone. And that kind of started the whole thing. That was it was kind of about, you know, when you have this thing that you want to share or you have this thing that you think you want to share and it's in your head you got this like concrete thing that's going to, you know, everyone's going to love it. It's going to – but then it's, you know, throughout the song it's about more that perception of that changing.
0: And this was your concept mostly or
3: – Technically, I guess, but I would have never came up with the concept had Brad and I not been writing. So we kind of both threw it back and forth.
2: Yeah, what's fun about writing with these guys is somebody will throw out a lyric, they have their own story in their head, and the other two people have a story that they've made up for it. And so it becomes this thread of three narratives always. And everything we write seems to change genre at least once or twice before
0: yeah,
2: we actually finish.
0: And that's really not to talk too much about the art and you people should really interpret it for what it will, but that's what I was curious about is you were talking about the collaboration musically in terms of melodies, harmony, and actually coming it together, but it sounds like the lyrics to this song came very much for a collaboration as well, the ideas and the lyrics behind it. So
3: absolutely, that's kind of what's exciting about some of these new ones because I'm singing things and hearing things that I wouldn't have thought of or, you know, certainly wouldn't have written on my own. And that's a big contrast from the EP where that was like, you know, me in a bedroom at 4 a.m.
0: Yeah.
3: You know, trying to really work out these words.
0: Well, let's take a listen. The song is Washington and it's Ryan Hoffman and the Pioneers.

0: Ryan Hoffman, along with the Pioneers. Beautiful song. Are you when you're playing out, are you introducing other instruments or additional people with you?
1: So, yeah, a lot of our shows we do incorporate violinist Kara Garofalo, who played on the EP. We've played some shows with drummers and different strings. We played a show with the cello player. We want to. I think we have this core group, and we want to mix it up as much as possible live now and incorporate as many people as we can.
0: So room for pioneering pioneers, additional
1: absolutely
0: pioneers. There's a young one right out there who could be your next. That's Valentina, isn't
1: yeah.
0: it? The next pioneer.
1: Give her a couple of years. And
0: give her.
1: Be...
0: She probably has a rattle. Yeah. She may. I'm sure she could make some noise. Is that your first niece?
1: Mm-hmm. My brother's first daughter.
0: Ah.
1: And Anna's first daughter.
0: Big life change. You can call us at 6 in the morning anytime when you're looking for company. Thank you for being here, especially after a late night last night and after scheduling changes occurred. We really appreciate your being here very much. So now we know it's Ryan Hoffman and thepioneers.com. It's available.
1: Yes.
0: I think if you do Ryan Hoffman Pittsburgh in a search engine, he'll probably turn up. Thank you so much for being here. And you've got one more, I think.
1: Yeah, we can do
0: We'd love to have you do one more if you've got it in you, along with our thanks.
1: Yeah, thanks for having us. Thanks. People are listening to us. Really appreciate that.
0: Yeah, I'm glad you said that. You had a lot of nice comments coming in from people enjoying hearing you today.
1: Oh, that's really nice. We really appreciate that.
2: Thanks, everybody.
1: Well, do you guys want to do something fast or slow?
2: Let's take it out on a fun note.
1: All right.
0: There you go.
1: Tightrope or Fulcrum?
2: Fulcrum.
1: Yeah.
0: Cool. I like this. It's like a syllogism. It gets you to fast or slow, and then tightrope or fulcrum. That could be rock, scissors, paper. Like, tightrope, fulcrum, and inclined plane. We'll figure out which one beats the other one.
1: After the show, we'll have to discuss
0: We'll work
1: the rules.
0: On that. Which one did you pick?
1: We picked fulcrum.
0: Fulcrum, okay.
1: Real quick about this one. It was Amy's idea initially, which I'll let her talk about.
3: Yeah, I have a piece that's in my apartment that I made. It's like a sculptural painting, but it's of a cuckoo clock. And the people who usually like walk around the cuckoo decided to rebel, and they eat the cuckoo bird. So Ryan came over to practice one time and read, and he liked the piece. And so this kind of inspired that song.
0: How nice.
3: Well, yeah, that's lovely.
0: The poor cuckoo.
1: But this one's called the Fulcrum Chalet, which is the clock, cuckoo clock. Ready?

0: No real birds were harmed during the singing of that song.
1: That is accurate.
0: Ryan Hoffman and the Pioneers, thanks for being here.
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0: Today we have Andrew Fouts as well as Patty Halverson and Scott Polly. We're going to let them play first, and then we'll talk about the instruments they used. It's a pleasure today to get ready with a preview of Chatham Baroque's next Peanut Butter and Jam.

0: And there you've got this trio of musicians. I'm saying this trio. I'm going to ask, we'll grab the mic here, and I don't know if have you all, just go ahead and give it a good yank. There you go. Have you given this a name, your trio, a name yet?
1: The trio's name is Chatham Baroque.
0: Chatham Baroque.
1: But, so we three are the core members of Chatham Baroque, and we play instruments that can put on many a concert. There's a good deal of rep that is just perfect for our combination of Baroque violin, viola da gamba, which Patty is playing, and theorbo, which Scott's playing. He also has some other instruments at his disposal, too. But Chatham Baroque, as an organization, is an entity that produces its own concerts, has a concert series that tours, that records, that puts on these peanut butter and jam sessions for kids and their grown-ups, and often expands. And so we bring friends from around the country, in fact, and sometimes from around the world, to Pittsburgh to produce concerts that have more players in them. So, you know, any sort of high Baroque orchestra or Vivaldi orchestra, or if we're putting on a Passion by Johann Sebastian Bach, etc.
0: Well, it's great to have you here. Now, tell me a little bit. Why don't we talk about the instrument you just played, and also about the song you played just a moment ago.
2: Sure. We open with a sonata, or actually the first movement of a sonata by a relatively unknown composer, William Williams. And we chose that because it's the title of the sonata is In Imitation of Birds. So I wasn't playing my viola da gamba. I was playing the alto recorder, and Andrew and I were playing the two treble lines, and I hope it was apparent that we were imitating bird calls.
0: Yes, it was. Absolutely. Now, what instrument are you holding now? I'm going to have to get a close-up. I just posted a few pictures, but I'm going to have to get a close-up of the neck, which has not a human head, but a beautiful carved head on it. What is this instrument?
2: It's called a viola da gamba, and this is the bass size of the viola da gamba family. So for you listeners, it has six strings. I use a bow to make the sound. It has frets on the neck, pieces of gut tied across the neck. And it's about the same size as a cello, a full-size cello. But it's a different family of instruments. So it's kind of a cousin.
0: And who is that guy up there?
2: It's actually a goddess.
0: Sorry.
2: Aphrodite.
0: Sorry, ma'am. Well, that explains it. Sorry, ma'am. How old, is that a very old instrument?
2: No, not as old as one can, you know, find instruments, but this was made in 2003 by a builder in Warren, Rhode Island. So
0: Still will make instruments for playing early music.
2: Mm-hmm.
0: How did you get involved doing this?
2: In high school I got interested in early music and playing music of earlier centuries, and I was a recorder player and played other early winds back then. And then I went to school outside of Boston, and there was a very strong program there, which is why I chose it. So I switched to gamba, focused on that.
0: Where did you go to school?
2: Brandeis University.
0: Ah, and that is the voice of Patty Halverson. You heard Andrew Fouts a moment ago, and now Scott Polly is going to talk. And you're the one that probably always gets attention from kids. You're playing an instrument that looks to be about 6 feet in length.
3: Yes. Yeah, it's a lot of people think it's maybe a huge bass guitar or something like that, but this is called a theorbo. It's spelled T-H-E-O-R-B-O, and it's a member of the lute family. So L-U-T-E, the lute family.
0: I've never, I don't think I've seen this instrument before. And imagine a lute-shaped body, which is about the size of an acoustic guitar. But then it kind of has attached to the neck an extension of about 3 additional feet with additional strings, which means those bass strings, I don't know.
3: Yeah, they're quite low. Is it okay to pluck a few notes?
0: Absolutely.
3: So there's a long set of strings that are that you mentioned that are attached to this very long neck, sort of like a garden rake with you know, just strings on it or something. It's that long. But the strings that are longest are tuned by steps, so they go down by scale. So there's an octave of just those bass notes, and then above that are some chordal notes that you can play just like on a guitar. So you can play chords, and you can add bass notes.
0: I'll bet many people, if they close their eyes, would think you're playing a guitar.
3: Right, yeah. It sounds a lot like a guitar, but you have the much lower sounds of the bass that you don't find on the guitar. So that's what attracted me to it initially, is I was a guitar player and a bass player, and I was like, oh, this instrument has both of them all together, all rolled into one.
0: And tell me about this particular instrument. Where did it come from?
3: Yeah, well, this is a copy, like all of our instruments, they're copies of old instruments from the 17th or 18th century. This is a copy of an instrument from Italy by a maker named Matteo Sellas, but it was built in London in the 1990s by a maker named Klaus Jacobson, and in fact, recently rebuilt because it had a little accident on the airplane last year, but it's better than ever now.
0: That would be hard to take on a plane or in a plane.
3: Yeah, it is hard. And in fact, now it's built so that I can easily get it into an airplane seat. The neck actually folds in half, which is pretty ingenious by this maker.
0: Yeah, I've seen some cellos that do that now, too. Thank you. And it's great to have you here. You can just lay that mic down on the table or wherever's convenient. And Chatham Baroque has a great series. It begins with nature's music. And like the first song, it's a way to discover how music imitates sounds in nature, which is often the case. It's September 9th. And the location, there's two shows, one early, one a little later, and you'll be able to go at either 10 or 11:30 at Calvary Episcopal Church on September 9th to hear this show. And don't despair if you can't make it to that show, because there will be one every single month clear through until April, and we'll tell you more about that schedule coming up. What would you like to do next? You've got some I know you have some limericks.
3: Well, we have a few a few things from our upcoming show about music and nature, so we want to just play you a couple of examples from that show. And I'm going to give our listeners a clue to each one that we're going to play. So each one will be an animal that you're going to guess, and the music should give you some idea, but it's kind of a very stylized idea of this animal from, you know, the 17th century. So I'm going to give you a little clue, and you can fill in the blanks, and then at the end, after we play it, you can see if you got it right. So the first clue is, I live in a swamp or deep in a bog, green, wet, and slimy, I'm Mr.
0: I have an idea.

0: I think that must be a frog or a toad.
1: I think if you guessed frog, you'd be correct. Yes.
0: I liked it. I liked the not only the tone, but the rhythm of that.
1: Very rhythmical frog, right? Yeah.
0: Yes. Well, what's our next?
1: So our next clue is I'm frisky, I'm furry, I might chase a rat. You might find me purring. Yes, ooh. I am a...
0: Oh, I can't wait to hear this one. Gracie's listening at home.

0: Meow, meow, meow, meow, meow, meow, meow, meow, meow. You can see how much fun this is going to be, not just for you, but for any preschoolers.
1: Oh, yeah.
0: That you might bring.
1: So we have all kinds of other animals that'll be in the show, but that's just a little taste of what we'll do. And we'll have other sounds from nature as well, like things like rain and thunder, and that we'll imitate musically. So
0: now this is it's a great opportunity if first of all, just to bring kids and for a family to go. We'll give you special dispensation since these concerts are on a Saturday morning. We'll write you a note. So if you're thinking of going, you can either miss part of the Saturday Light Brigade to go to this concert. But it's first of all, just great to hear live music. Secondly, very relatable. When there's a relatively small number of musicians on stage making sounds from not electronic instruments, but actual, you know, instruments that kids can really relate to, because you can see and understand how the sounds are actually being made. So a great experience, plus a great way to introduce somebody in your family to early music such as this.
2: It's a very interactive program, too. There are many opportunities for the kids to get up and run around or dance with the music. Often we'll sing along through the course of the season. It's hardly a place where you come to sit and just listen to music, but rather become engaged and participatory in the performance as well. It's a fun day.
0: What's the best way to get tickets or find out more details about the series?
2: 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You can purchase tickets through that. And then our ticket purveyor is ShowClix. So you can also call ShowClix, and their number, I'm sorry, I don't have handy off me, but 1-888-ShowClix, I believe, is actually something you can just dial. 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
0: Great. And that's chathambaroque.org, right?
2: Chathambaroque.org. And you're welcome to just show up, too. There's going to be space for you. We're in a big, beautiful, high-ceilinged room in Shadyside at Calvary Episcopal Church, 315 Shady Avenue, in the choir room, McClintic Hall.
0: Oh, that'll be a beautiful place for you to perform and for you to listen as you go. If you're driving and didn't catch anything, if you go to slbradio.org later today, we have a link to Chatham Baruch's website there. We have time for one more if you're so willing. And down goes the giant instrument. What is that called again? I should not just call it the giant instrument.
2: Not just the giant giraffe instrument. Ooh. It's the theorbo. And now Scott is picking up another instrument that he plays quite often.
0: This looks like a mandolin, but it's not a mandolin. It doesn't look like one. It's strung like a mandolin.
1: Right. This is called today a Baroque guitar, and it's just an earlier version of the classical guitar that would have been played more in the 17th century, and it has pairs of strings, kind of like a 12-string guitar does today, but it actually has only five pairs instead of six that you'd have today, and it's an instrument that can be strummed. Or it can also be plucked.
0: And is that fabric over the sound hole, or?
1: It's actually a decorative, they call it a decorative rosette. So it's a mixture of wood and parchment that's inlaid over the sound hole. Yeah. It looks a little like a fancy wedding cake or something like that.
0: Yeah, it's really pretty. It looks porous.
1: Right.
0: I think it would have to be.
1: Yes.
0: But if you look at it at the right angle, it also looks solid. What
1: right.
0: a beautiful instrument. I'll try to get a picture of that also so you can take a look at it on Facebook. ChathamBaroque.org. This is the Peanut Butter and Jam series. And I want to thank you all for being here before we hear your last selection here.

0: Beautifully done. Thank you to Chatham Baroque.
1: Thank you.
2: Very much.
1: Thanks for having
3: Great
1: us.
3: To be here. And, thanks for having us.
0: Look for them at chathambaroque.org.
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5: One, two, three.

0: Ferdinand the Bull, live in studio here at the Saturday Light Brigade. Let's meet the band, and we might as well. Let's start with the bass player. Bass is often introduced last, right? Rounding up the band in the back is the bass player. It's Riley Zimmerman. Riley, you've been playing music around Pittsburgh for a while, right?
1: I have a little bit, yeah.
0: Have you played in some other bands?
1: I have. I was on this show with a group called the Mixis Brothers maybe a year and a half ago.
0: Yeah, you guys sounded great. I'm glad you said that because I knew you had been here and I didn't look it up and I'm thinking, now what band was he with? Which Mixis were you?
1: I think it was Habakkuk Mixis. Something bizarre.
2: Is this like a Star Trek kind of thing or what? I don't understand.
1: It's a long story.
0: Yeah.
1: We all had different names.
0: They all had their special names. You'd probably want to bribe him or tell – that's not the right word. Let him know. Blackmail him. That's what I was looking for. We'll reveal all. When did you start playing bass?
1: I started playing bass probably around – 8 years ago or so when I was in high school.
0: Well, it's great to have you here. Now, the cojones player who just asked about this Mixis thing, they all had names. It was fun. You are?
3: Kevin Lynch.
0: And I don't know much about the history of the band. When did you guys come together?
3: Oh, you better ask him.
0: Ask him. Yeah. Okay, we'll turn to our lead here on guitar.
4: Yeah, so I'm Nick, and this has been a project that I've been doing for, honestly, since about late 2013. It's been a project. There's been a bunch of people who have been, you know, in it and out of it. It's been a really huge journey. A lot of things we've been learning a lot. But for the most part, this iteration of this group has been going on for a couple months now. And we're playing like our first big show together tonight, and we're all pretty excited about
0: it. Yeah, you're at Club Cafe tonight, right?
4: Yeah.
0: At 7 o'clock, which should be a great show. It might be up to like 4 degrees by then.
5: That'd be nice and toasty inside. Come inside. Nice
0: it's actually toast. not that bad. You know, I had to go out. I spent the day inside yesterday,
4: yeah.
0: And actually, one of our cars had a dead battery. So I wanted to get outside to jump start it. I meant to tell the story earlier. And, you know, we have a detached garage. The cars are next to each other. First of all, when I got outside, it really wasn't that cold. As long as the wind was blowing. But I went to jump start the car, and the hood of the other vehicle was frozen shut. Took a rubber mallet and a little moxie, and it eventually happened. But it is a little cold out.
4: No, it's bad out there.
0: Yeah, but it would be great. Club Cafe is a great place. It's easy to get to, and it'd be fun to see you guys. Is this something? So you 3 years ago or so, you knew you wanted to get some kind of. I hate to say quasi bluegrass, but kind of a. How would you describe it?
4: So I grew up listening to a bunch of, like, I listened to James Taylor all the time when I was young. He was a big fan of mine. I mean, I was a big fan of his.
0: He probably would be a big
4: fan
0: of yours.
4: Yet, yeah. But ever since then, like, a big band that me and my brother used to listen to was Jethro Tull.
0: Sure. Oh,
4: and
0: gosh.
4: I really like all their stuff, but I always found myself listening more to like the acoustic songs that were just Ian Anderson.
0: Yeah.
4: So I don't know. Eventually, I started getting into bands like the Avett Brothers and stuff like that, and I just knew I got an acoustic guitar, and from then on, it was just like there wasn't really anything else for me. It was just that.
0: It's crazy. You know, the 16-year-old that named Elias Corey, who played about an hour ago, played Jim Croce songs and did a really good job at them too. And he's probably also listening to James Taylor and Jethro Tull.
4: Oh yeah.
0: Are you from Pittsburgh originally?
4: I'm not. I'm actually from the east side of the state, from just outside of a town called Kutztown.
0: Yeah, I know right where that is. Now, how about you guys? Pittsburghers? Or?
6: Riley, okay. We're going to knock out
0: the plateness
1: war. Yeah. Central PA. I'm from Harrisburg.
0: Harrisburg. And how about you?
6: Good old Upper St. Clair.
0: Upper St. Clair is where Kevin Lynch is from. We're going to let you, should let you guys play another song here, and we'll talk a little bit more. What would you like to do next?
4: You guys want to play Flower Bed?
7: Yeah.
4: All right. So this is one of our songs that's on the last album we put out. It's called Flower Bed.
0: Here again, Ferdinand the Bull.
4: Okay. One.

0: Ferdinand the Bull. What a beautiful song. Who wrote that?
1: I did.
0: Congratulations. Yeah. Did you write the first one too?
1: Oh yeah.
0: I meant to ask you that. And what was the first one called?
1: The first song was called Daisy.
0: And this was
1: it's called Flowerbed.
0: Thank you. It's sort of a nuanced transition there from Daisy to Flowerbed.
1: Yeah, I actually didn't even think about that.
0: Your vocals are really good. I was listening to you as you warmed up, and you two singing together in harmony as Nick was singing, it was really, I heard a third voice coming out of nowhere, which was kind of the idea. And
2: I'm working on it, man.
0: You think?
2: I got
1: that Tibetan thing going on. He's like,
2: what's that?
1: You got like, you're singing two notes at the same time.
0: No. It's good. You know, good tight harmonies. You kind of hear that phantom note. Is that something new for you, Kevin?
3: Absolutely.
0: Yeah. So Kevin's playing cajonist. Do you typically play cajons or percussion?
3: Yeah, I play drums, usually drum set. Yeah. That's what I'll be doing tonight, and that's what I'm most comfortable with. I'll throw down the vocal harmonies pretty good if I'm on drums, but this thing I'm a little, you know.
0: Yeah, you're more exposed. You're
3: right?
0: Out there.
3: You got to the elements.
0: You got to think about it. So you mentioned recordings. What do you have out that people can get a hold of?
1: So right now we've got an album out called Days We Forgot. We put it out last year, and we recorded it actually up in Zillionople with a guy named Jay Vega at Wilderness Recording Studios, and he does great work. He's incredible. He's a great person. And we're actually doing our new one with him right now. It's just about done. We just got like some mixing and mastering, some post-production to do, but we've got just about everything on that.
0: We're
1: really excited for it.
0: That's great. It's nice when you see the light at the end of the tunnel.
1: Yeah.
0: Because people, I think, unless you're a musician, they don't know how hard it is to put something like that together.
1: It's a lot of work.
0: And to get it out. You guys have been touring a bit, too, have you not? Beyond Pittsburgh?
1: Yeah, actually, it kind of started in like 2014. A friend of mine that I was playing with hey, you want to go on tour or something? So we just went and drove around North Carolina, ended up later that summer going up to New England, doing a lot of stuff. And the past couple summers, like ever since, we've been just been going around, playing a lot of shows. Been out to Washington a couple times, out to California, been to Montreal. It's been a great time.
0: That's great. Are these guys going to make the cut? Will they come with you? You
3: think? Yeah.
2: I really hope so, Nick.
0: See, Kevin just has to keep working, get all the vocals.
3: Gotta
0: right.
3: Get my vocal harmonies down, man. That's all right. I got all winter.
0: It's. I'm sure you're being well received as you tour too.
1: Yeah, it's fun.
0: Where else are you playing in Pittsburgh on a regular basis? Anywhere or semi-regular?
1: Yeah, we play at a place in the South Side called Claddagh a lot.
0: Yeah,
1: Claddagh, the Irish pub. It's great. There, I always get like a fresh crowd. There's a lot of people that come through there. It's a good time, and the people, they treat us really well. They all listen. It's a good time.
0: Nice.
1: Yeah.
0: Ferdinand the Bull is the group. I love the Dave.
1: I think
0: about everybody has a relationship with Ferdinand the Bull of one kind or another. Maybe the band too, but think about the children's story and the Bull. You're listening to the Saturday Light Brigade live, and if you're in the Pittsburgh area tonight, they're going to be at a place called Club Cafe at 7 o'clock, and you can hear them and enjoy them. You'll have a mandolin player with you tonight.
1: We're also going to have

0: At some point, there's going to be a fiddle player come in and a girl singer. It'd be
1: Excellent.
0: great.
1: That should be a lot of fun. What would you like to do next?
0: You guys cool playing Susanna?
2: Might as well. Might as well.
0: So this is actually one of the new songs. And this one's
1: wait,
0: called
1: wait, wasn't this written already? Oh, no, that's O Susanna was written.
0: Oh, yeah, not O Susanna.
1: That song was pre-written for your convenience. This is a new one for
0: it
1: you.
0: It's a new one.

0: That's Ferdinand the Bull live on the show that gets your weekend off to a good start, the Saturday Light Brigade Saturday mornings on community radio. Thanks for being here along with us today. Hope you're enjoying these guys as much as I am. You really, did you hear the sound in your head, Nick? You mentioned you were starting to work on this, I guess it's been about 4 years or so, kind of a, you know, an acoustic sound with some beat to it, for lack of a better way of describing it.
1: I don't know. It's just been, I listened to like a whole lot of different music, to be honest. And for some reason, I always had like this idea in my head of like almost like an orchestra, but like a folk band.
0: Interesting.
1: It's kind of been like my idea for a long time. Like, and on the new record we're putting out, I'm kind of trying to put that whole idea together. We got like a million instruments on that. We got like a trumpet, violin, viola, bass, cello. We're using piano. The only electric instrument that we're using on that, we used a Hammond organ. But otherwise, it's just like everything's acoustic. And I don't know. I like the organicness of it. It just feels real and visceral to me.
0: Yeah, years ago, they may still have it for all I know, but the First Unitarian Church in Shadyside had a folk orchestra of about maybe 18 musicians of, you know, different instruments and with arrangements that made sense for the instruments they had. It was actually a lot of fun. And I guess a jam session is kind of like an orchestra when it gets down to it. I'm trying to imagine some of these songs with a trap set rather, you know, with a full drum set rather than the cajon. That's got to be a neat sound too. And then a fiddle player, a vocalist, another vocalist, and the mandolin player. So it should be great to hear you guys. Club Cafe at 7 o'clock. What's the best way? We've linked to your Facebook page. Mm. Is there a website people should be following you on as well?
1: We actually FerdinandTheBullBand.com.
0: Excellent.
1: Yeah, that's where we got everything up. I actually just updated it. A lot of cool stuff up there.
0: So stop by there and take a look at it. We're going to have time, I think, for at least three more songs. Cool. What would you like to do next?
1: So this next one, it's actually the oldest song we're going to be playing. It's called Carolina, and it's I don't know.
2: It's my favorite.
1: It's Kevin's favorite.
0: Kevin's favorite
1: just
0: song.
1: Just so y'all know.
0: But, now, there's the James Taylor influence, Susanna, and now in my mind, I'm going to Carolina, but it's not that song.
1: No, yeah, it's a little different. It's using a place to personify a person.
0: Kevin, do you want to tell us why you like this song?
2: A little mean sounding.
0: It's mean sounding.
2: Yeah, because it's mean. You'll hear what I'm saying.
1: It's mean.
0: Way to pre-sell.
1: Okay, so this is our mean song. Carolina.

0: Ferdinand the Bull. I think Kevin just liked that song because he was able to do some of the special drum riffs there at the very end.
1: You heard the mean chords.
0: There's some mean chords.
1: Dominant sevens.
0: Oh, whoa. Dominant for a percussionist.
1: Circle. Is that a have to
0: I thought I thought dominant.
2: That's jazz language.
1: Half step, whole step.
0: Yeah, gosh, he's got some chops there if he's speaking in terms dominant seventh. My gosh. I was going to say, you got to do a sextuplet there at the end, but I was wondering if you're the kind of drummer that knows all those. Did you play drums, like learn real drum rudiments and stuff?
2: No.
0: You just sit there.
1: I just do what he says.
0: Sit there and bang.
1: Riley's a nice guy. He bosses me around a whole lot in practice.
2: I don't know if that's true.
1: He says, hey, there, Kevin, not like, but, you know.
0: That's a nice song. You're a good writer. I mean, have you been writing songs a long time? Did you start pretty young?
3: I started pretty young, actually. Me and my brother, back east on the east side of the state, we did something called the Acoustic Road Show, and me and my brother would travel. He was the singer at the time, and I just played guitar. And it's been a long time that we've just been playing together. We travel as the Snyder Brothers, and not that you would know that name or anything.
0: No. I'm just thinking. How old were you when the two of you started doing that? Teenagers?
3: I was like maybe 14.
0: That's great.
3: Yeah, 14, 15. I was pretty young. And we would play a lot of songs. Like, we played James Taylor a lot. We actually played, it's a really popular song now. A lot of people think it's by Darius Rucker. But we used to play Wagon Wheel back, like, when it first came out. And now it's just like, I feel so bad playing that song.
0: Oh, I know. A lot of people get requests not to play Wagon Wheel.
3: Exactly. yeah, that happens. There's a place in Chicago that we played, and it says on the stage, like, you will be fined $20 for playing Wagon Wheel.
0: I was just in Chicago, and I heard somebody mention that to me about that place. That had to be fun. Does your brother still play?
3: Every now and then. He lives in Harrisburg now, actually. He's doing his thing. He's married. They have a dog and stuff. You know, he's got a job and he's living his life.
0: Yeah, it gets to be harder, especially, those other things, not just the distance, but lifestyle changes make it hard. How are you guys able to get together pretty often to practice, like a couple times a week or so?
3: We do our best to get together when we can.
0: Yeah.
3: It's like, I mean, we're all real busy. Like, these two guys, they play in just about every band in Pittsburgh. It's hard to get a hold on them.
1: Do our best.
0: It can be tough. That's, you know, talking about releasing an album is very difficult, and you tend to not that it's like seeing behind the curtain, but you want to make it all seem so easy, but stuff doesn't just happen. You have to work at it to make it happen. And I think it's good to talk about that sometimes because there's people that are trying to do that and they think it's going to be real easy, and it's not easy whatsoever. You're playing in other bands too? I asked Riley that. I should have asked you that, Kevin.
1: Well, so on drums, I don't know, you just get thrown in wherever you're needed, right? So I'm doing this band I'm playing tonight with a vocalist named Chloe Wise. After our show, of course. I tend to double book myself sometimes because I don't keep my calendar too organized, but. It was very lucky this time. Tonight, there's a couple.
0: It all worked.
1: And it all worked out. And I played a jam session every Sunday in Squirrel Hill called the Late Hit Jam Session. It's at the Squirrel Hill Sports Bar every Sunday evening.
0: Excellent. Well, it's good. Good to be able to play and to have places to play when it gets right down to it. Nick is fine-tuning. He must have something very special coming up.
3: So the next song is it's in a weird tuning.
0: Oh, okay. What is it? Sorry. Not the tuning, the song.
3: it's called Crossing Stars. Crossing Stars and Dotting I's. It's kind of, I don't know, the whole song is kind of a play on words. it's a weird thing that I was just like laying in bed one day and it just like kind of came into my head and I was like, ah, all right, I got to write that down. And I just kept going with it.
0: It's a good thing to write this down. Do you have times when you have song ideas and you fail to write them down and then they're gone forever?
3: Unfortunately, yeah, because like for
1: I'll
3: some reason.
1: I remember it in the morning.
3: Yeah,
1: you
3: exactly.
1: Up,
3: and you wake up, what was I thinking about?
1: Yeah.
0: See, I have that. Even though I'm not a musician, I come up with these concepts. Are you familiar with, they've been advertising on television a lot lately. It's an internet retail store called Wayfair. Maybe not. Wayfair.
3: Not totally sure. No.
0: I'm probably sadly watching more television since I have been nursing this cough I have. But it's a business called Wayfair. And I think they need to like do a something using the song Wayfair and Stranger.
3: Okay.
0: You know, if you know the song Wayfair. Mm-hmm. I hope you know one of those two.
3: Okay.
0: You juxtapose them together. And these things, that was one I probably didn't have to remember now that I see the reaction it's getting. But you had to be there. But there's these things that come in your head. You see coincidences, and then you forget, and they're gone forever.
1: But the ideas I have in night is in hockey, they should get rid of offsides and the goalie.
3: And
1: it would be a better game. That's what I think.
3: Be a lot more goals.
1: Yeah, that's what the people came to see, man.
3: The goals and the fights, I guess.
0: Interesting. Get rid of offsides and then...
1: Get rid of the goalie, get rid of offsides. Just no lines. It's just a blank white surface.
3: There's no rules.
1: Well, I mean, come on. It can't be totally crazy out there.
3: It would be a lot more fun to watch.
1: No goalie, no offsides, and it's just you're just shooting and smashing and everything.
0: Making goals. I like it. Edit the world day. You can just change anything you want.
1: I would do it if there was an undo button as well. Like if I could Command Z whenever I wanted to, I'd be fine.
3: That'd be pretty wonderful.
1: And so I'll leave hockey the way it is.
0: Every car should have a Control Z on it. That would be a nice thing.
3: That'd be incredible.
0: Actually, life could have a Control Z button on it. It would be fine.
1: That's what I was thinking after some of those vocal harmonies.
0: Oh, it wasn't so bad.
1: Oh, jeez, I should have said that. Everyone feels sorry.
0: No. The group is Ferdinand the Bull, and the song it's Crossing Stars. And
3: Crossing Stars, yeah.
0: Here, once again, it's our pleasure. Nick Snyder, Kevin Lynch, Riley Zimmerman, Ferdinand the Bull.
3: All right.

0: That's a nice song, Ferdinand the Bull, here at the Saturday Light Brigade. That one's fairly new.
1: Yeah, that's also a brand new one. That one we did in the studio, there are actually no drums on that in the studio, but we have a full string quartet.
0: I can hear that. I really am enjoying Riley pulling out the bow every now and then for the bass, almost coming out of nowhere.
1: Oh, yeah.
0: It's just kind of neat because you're listening and all of a sudden, like, there it is. Where was that? Do you guys play with a banjo ever?
1: Yeah, we actually, one of my best friends growing up, he used to play with us. He's in grad school now, but he plays banjo. He's playing on the record and stuff. And on our last record, he was all over that. Playing banjo was great. But yeah.
0: Ferdinand the Bull Music is how you can, or Ferdinand the Bull Band, is how you can learn more about them, or go to their Facebook page. But the website is all nice and new and spruced up. Nick went and gave it its, I'm sure, frequent update.
1: All the time.
0: And so you can go and look there. Tonight, they're at Club Cafe, 7 o'clock on the South Side. And it should be a great show. You'll get a chance to not only see and hear these three guys, but they'll have some additional musicians along with them tonight. And it's a nice early start for a show, too. You guys have an opening act, I think, but you'll get on, I'm sure, around 8 o'clock or so, maybe.
1: Yeah, we'll go on at around 8, like 7:45 or 8. But we're playing with Her Majesty. We've played with them before at James Street, R.I.P.
0: James Street. Poor James Street. It's still, who knows. I miss it already.
1: It was a great place.
0: Yeah. I think we have time for one more, as long as you're good for that.
1: Yeah,
0: we don't want to wear you out. It's our last chance to really talk a whole lot. Is there anything you wanted to say that I didn't get a chance to ask you about?
1: I don't know. I guess be on the lookout for the new album. We got some really cool stuff coming out. We're going to be releasing a single pretty soon. And if you do come to the show, we're going to be handing out little free download slips of a song.
0: Oh, so. Excellent. That's exciting.
2: I didn't know that.
1: Oh, yeah. It's new.
2: I'm like calling my mom.
1: All right.
0: And do you have we want to hold you to it, but you think summertime for the new CD will be ready by then?
1: Oh, so we're thinking about April.
0: Oh, great.
1: Early April.
0: Excellent. Yeah. Right around the time that you'll probably be able to start playing out more and doing
1: exactly.
0: A little touring.
1: Or we're able to actually leave our houses.
0: Yeah. Well, thanks again for being here. What are you going to close up with?
1: So this is another new song. This one's called Fire Escape.
0: Okay, here they are once again, Ferdinand the Bull.

0: Ferdinand the Bull, thank you guys for being here.
1: Thanks for having us.
0: Look for them tonight, Club Cafe or Ferdinand the Bull Band. com.
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0: The Saturday Light Brigade, and we're so happy to have a gentleman from Austin, Texas, who is up here today. We'll talk a little bit with him and get to know him. This hour, I'll put a picture of him up on Facebook in just a moment. We'll start by having him play his first song of the set he'll do live for you now. Here is Curtis McMurtry.

0: Curtis McMurtry, whose Facebook page I just linked to as that song was ending, and there's a picture of him on our page at SLB Radio. Welcome. Have you been to Pittsburgh before?
1: Never to play. I've passed through twice with my mother.
0: And
1: thanks so much for having me.
0: It's great to have you here. Tell me a little bit about yourself. When did you start to write music and play guitar?
1: Sure. I started to write music when I was 4. I wrote a lot of songs about Godzilla around that time. Properly archived, of course. And I started playing guitar when I was 12 or 13. And I started playing saxophone a few years before that.
0: It's funny talking about writing songs as a little kid. A lot of little kids write songs. And I can remember writing songs when I was 4, too. And then some children somehow get that normaled out of them, whatever you want to say. They just stop writing songs, or they don't express themselves that way anymore. And then some are lucky enough to keep it throughout their life.
1: I think I was more prolific then, if I'm honest. I think I wrote far more songs at the age of 4.
0: Yeah, life gets in the way sometime. So did you pick up acoustic or electric?
1: I picked up electric first, really, yeah. And I played in garage punk bands in high school.
0: Did you grow up in Austin?
1: Or? I did, yeah, born and raised.
0: I've never been there.
1: I recommend it.
0: Yeah, I haven't. I've been to other parts of Texas, but never Austin. So you're up visiting Pittsburgh. I know you've got a date at Club Cafe coming up later in the month, right?
1: Yeah, on Thursday, April 26th, I'll be playing at Club Cafe with John Bindley.
0: Yeah, John of our staff. That should be a great show. Well, I'm glad you're here. There's more I would like to learn about you, but what would you like to do next?
1: I'll do a song of mine called Wrong Inflection.
0: Once again, this is Curtis McMurtry.

0: That was nice. You saw me waiting there to make sure.
1: Tension.
0: I like it. And actually, I really like the lyric combined with the music and the feel to that. Thank so I was, you know how if you Google somebody, you get automatic fill-ins. And you would think that I would get your dad, right? Mm-hmm. And forgive me, you're your own man, but so many people love James McMurtry, your dad.
2: He's very lovable.
0: But the first thing I got was your mom. I typed in James McMurtry and then – or I'm sorry, I typed in Curtis McMurtry and then it went apostrophe S, mother.
2: Yeah, the internet's very curious about who my mother is.
0: Yeah. It led me to an article in No Depression about your music and a quote about your mom really imprinting lots of different musicians on you. But tell me about your mom, just in general.
2: My mom's fantastic. She's a ceramics artist. She mostly makes handmade ceramic tiles. They're really beautiful and they're three-dimensional, so she'll do some tiles of some koi fish and the fish will come out of the tile.
0: Nice.
2: It's great for bathrooms or public fountains.
0: And did she have you listen to a lot growing up? Or
2: she had me listen to so much growing up. I got a lot of exposure to just a variety of music from her. My dad had me listen to a lot as well, but it was all bluegrass and Americana, Johnny Cash. He stayed in one world, really, and my mom was more adventurous musically.
0: Yeah, my mom was the same way. I certainly wouldn't have the sensibilities I have now. I can remember really clearly the Weavers, Fats Waller was another one, a lot nice. Of other boogie-woogie type artists, and classical and other folk idioms, too. It was a lot of fun. My dad was not a very musical person whatsoever. This article also mentioned your grandfather, and I'm drawing a blank on that. I was going to say, wait a minute, now who is this person? But I've got you here, so I'm just going to ask.
2: My grandfather's name is Larry McMurtry.
0: Oh, gosh.
2: He's
0: okay.
2: An author. He's written some wonderful wonderful novels and some screenplays.
0: Of course. He's very well known. You've got this burden here to carry the family tradition.
2: It opens as many doors as it closes.
0: Yeah.
2: It's hard to complain.
0: If you're just joining us, this is Curtis McMurtry. I do want to describe this. I don't know if I've ever seen a guitar this green before. It's beautiful. Is it Guild?
2: It looks
0: like
2: Guild. Yeah. They painted it this color so it would stand out at the guitar shows. There isn't a run of green Guilds or anything. But once the guitar show is over, you can get the guitar for a little bit cheaper than the standard model.
0: That's great. It's got a nice sound, too. A lot of jazz musicians will play Guild. And it suits your voice really well, too.
2: Thank you.
0: Let's have you play another song. What would you like to do next?
2: I'll play one of mine called Foxhole.

0: Curtis McMurtry, that is one heck of a song. If you know any veterans, regardless of their age, including a lot of younger veterans back from our recent wars.
1: Our perpetual wars.
0: That's one heck of a song. Thank you for playing it. I hate to get so direct about it, but do you remember? I know you remember writing that song, but is there anything that particularly moved you? I mean, the imagery in that song is really something. Was it a person or just seeing a lot? Because you're of an age where you would have a lot of peers that I would think would have ended up in Afghanistan.
1: I do. It was statistics, really. The imagery, I'm not sure that's where that came from entirely, but the real theme of the song, I wrote it in the summer of 2012. And the summer before was when the suicide rate among our veterans surpassed the combat deaths. That was when those statistics were first published. And that's hard to get out of your head.
0: Yeah, it sure is. And
1: it hasn't gotten better.
0: No, I think
1: it's... At least not sustainably.
0: No, it's still at the rate, I want to say it's about 20... Per day, the last roughly, plus or minus, as if that's something to be inaccurate about, but it's about that much, which is just a horrible thing. And that's a good song. Have you played that for veterans or had reaction from veterans at all?
1: Admittedly, reaction from veterans is mixed.
0: Interesting.
1: Because I'll be honest, I have not served, and some feel it's presumptuous to write a song like that when it is not your experience. And I've also gotten very positive response from some veterans who felt it articulated a struggle they were having every day.
0: I wouldn't have thought about that, but that makes sense. I guess since I want to be on your side, I would justify it, and it at least at the worst, it's an attempt to have great empathy for another person if you haven't had that experience directly. And at the most, it's helping other people understand those thoughts. That's a really terrific song. Thanks so much. Thanks for sharing it. This is Curtis McMurtry here with us. He has, I think, three CDs available. Are there...
1: We'll say two.
0: Two?
1: Everyone's career kind of starts over when they release their debut solo album. I had a few albums before that, but in 2014, I released my first solo album called Respectable Enemy. And then last year, I released my second solo album called The Hornet's Nest.
0: So CurtisMcMurtry.com is...
1: CurtisMcMurtryMusic.com.
0: Music.com, so. Yeah. I actually knew that right as that came out of my mouth. I realized at CurtisMcMurtryMusic.com, and I'm sure your CDs are available in all of the usual spots too.
1: Absolutely. Spotify, Amazon, iTunes, Apple Music.
0: Gosh, that's a good song. I'm going to have trouble getting that song out of my head today. I'm really glad you played it. You're going to be, you know, we do have folks listening online, and I know you're heading up to New England, right?
1: Yeah, so next week.
0: Do you have your itinerary in your head pretty much? Or
1: I hope so.
0: If you don't, I can work at it. I think I just had it in front of me. So, Northampton at the Iron Horse.
1: Yeah, this Tuesday the 17th is Northampton the Iron Horse. And then Thursday the 19th, I'll be in New York at Rockwood Music Hall, Stage 3. And then...
0: In New Haven, Connecticut on the 20th,
1: correct.
0: At the Elm City Music Festival at Cafe 9. And then Club Passim and Cambridge on the 21st. What a nice show that'll be for you. And then back to Pittsburgh on April 26th at Club Cafe. It's nice to have you here and to hear you playing. Have you always pretty much played solo? In terms of your most recent career, I guess.
1: Often when I'm traveling, it's solo. I also perform with a cellist named Diana Burgess, who plays cello and sings harmony, and is a terrific songwriter in her own right. And sometimes she travels with me, and when I'm back home in Austin, I play with her and also an upright bass player named Taylor Turner.
0: And do any of your albums reflect that lineup?
1: Absolutely. The albums are actually fairly fleshed out, a little more orchestral and a little more jazz-based.
0: Nice.
1: There's a lot of trumpet on both albums.
0: Oh, that makes me really eager to hear them. Curtis has, I think, about three more songs to share. What would you like to do next?
1: I'll play one of mine called Rebecca.

0: at the Saturday Light Brigade. Another great song. What a great songwriter you are. You're probably...
1: Thanks so much.
0: I would imagine you're accustomed to hearing that. And
1: more flattery always, please.
0: Are you on the road a lot of your life these days? You make your home in Austin. I mean, judging by the couple weeks you have ahead of yourself, you're traveling a lot. But are you keeping that pace up year-round?
1: It fluctuates. Last year, I was on the road a lot because I'd released a new album February of 2017. And so I was on the road at least as much as not last year. But it can depend. I try to be as busy as possible. It's not always easy.
0: Given how good a writer you are and a musician as well, I suspect you really like to write. Really like to write.
1: Absolutely.
0: Do you think you like to write more than you like to tour?
1: I think my preference fluctuates as well. There are times when traveling is really, really great, and there's times where it's a little more difficult depending on what else is going on. I really do like to write, though, and I try and write every day regardless of whether or not I'm traveling. I've found that my method of songwriting is sort of I call it a distillery process, where I write 24 lines every day, and I just expect that most of them will be worthless. Most of them will be bad. But if I write every day, I'll get to the good stuff quicker. And I filter it down. I sort through the lines every 6 weeks or so, find the stuff that, oh, this is good. This goes into the next Word document, and then comb through that. This is a little better. This will go into the next one. And then comb through that and find the ones that I really want to sing in front of people, that I will not cringe if I sing it in front of them. And then from there, you try and find the same character talking.
0: That's
1: sew a song together.
0: And if you're, as you are authentic, you're going to definitely find those similarities across the Word documents, as mm-hmm. you said. You know who worked like that was August Wilson, the playwright, who... a son of Pittsburgh, and he would listen to conversations on the street of the community members whose life he wanted to depict, and he'd jot down things that he heard, and he would file them away, and he had all these little bits of dialogue here and there, and then much like a collage, he would put them together and create characters and then plot lines around them. So it was the same kind of synthesis that you're talking about.
1: It's a good method.
0: Yeah, it is. And it's also a great way to encourage people to write.
1: Yeah, just doing it, I think. I think there's a misconception where, and this works for some people, but I have some songwriter friends that they always wait for the inspiration to strike. And they want to write a song all at once, or they want to sit there with a blank page on a day they've reserved and say, all right, I want all of this song right now. And I have a really hard time with that. I have a hard time getting consistency throughout a song when I do it that way.
0: And some people, it might work for them.
1: Yeah, absolutely. I'm really jealous of those people, too. I wish it would just come like a lightning bolt.
0: Today, I've got to write a hit.
1: Yeah, it's an impressive skill, but I think I stole my style from Leonard Cohen, who will burn through a whole legal pad of notebook paper just trying to get one word right.
0: Yeah, they're probably, the notion of, just keep it flowing and eventually, it's almost like fishing, keep the school of fish coming down until you find the one that you really want, but
1: absolutely.
0: You're not going to have any fun at it unless there's fish. We're going to throw them all back, too. I didn't mean to. We won't hurt any fish during this analogy. Curtis McMurtry is here. His website is curtismcmurtrymusic.com. We've also linked to his Facebook page. He's got a couple albums out that I have a feeling are, I quite honestly, I haven't heard them, but I have a feeling they're beautiful given the orchestration you described, having a cello and some harmony and

0: also a bass playing along with him. We definitely have time for two more, as long as that's good for you. I see you've got an accessory out.
1: It's an extended technique. For this next one, I'm weaving a metro card between the strings of the guitar up near the bridge. It'll sort of sound like a gourd instrument, or a little bit like trash can percussion. Or maybe a little bit like an imbira, the West African thumb pianos. And the song I'm going to do with it is called Silver World.

0: each song as good as the last. That's Curtis McMurtry. Yeah, that's the line, the dead don't care if you remember, but the old.
1: Yeah, the dead don't care if they're forgotten, but the old, they surely do.
0: Yeah, that's a beautiful line. You mentioned your style of arriving at lyrics. I suspect you must start there and then add music, or do you hear it in your head as you're synthesizing? I know it's a hard process to describe.
1: It's some lines, I think, do imply a melody from the page, but really I don't have a set formula for that. Sometimes there's progressions or melodies that I can finally set words to, but I'll come at it from any angle, whatever gets the song finished.
0: Yeah, and it's I generally don't like to ask questions like that, but you're such an interesting writer. It's fascinating to me how some of these were made. They're uniquely you, and I you're the kind of person, I think, if somebody heard one of those songs sung by somebody else, they'd say that's a Curtis McMurtry song.
1: Thank you.
0: You really come across that way. We have time for one more. Is there anything you'd like to mention that I may have neglected? Now, Curtis will be back in Pittsburgh for you to see him. It's Club Cafe on the 26th. Thank you. Along with our own John Binley, and that'll be a great show.
1: I'm so excited. John and I met when we were both living in Nashville about 5 years ago, and he was the first songwriter there that I met that was my age. I'd been writing with people much older, and I had a great time with him there.
0: It's funny, when I met John, I forget how the subject came up, but I'm guessing maybe you met Fred Kohler.
1: I worked in his bookstore for a little bit.
0: Yes, and Fred Kohler, somebody whose music we've been playing here for years. I think John might have seen a Fred Kohler album I had on my desk or something, but
1: he's who introduced us, actually.
0: Oh, that's funny.
1: I came in to talk to Fred, and Fred had John Binley's Three Rivers up on his computer and played it for me.
0: Yeah, and as you're listening, you've heard us play Fred Kohler before. If it's not ringing a bell, a song that gets requested a lot, Sand in My Shoes, is Fred Kohler's song. Thanks for being here.
1: Thank you so much for having me. Yeah, I really appreciate it.
0: What would you like to close up with?
1: I'll close with one of mine called Mariah.

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1: We've got some old friends here. I mentioned John Mackin and his son Jack Mackin. Wendy Mackin is here too, John's wife, Jack's mom, John's grandma, and the outlier of the family. Is there a relation anywhere? No one's related to Mark Yakovon. He is here. Well, people I'm sure are related to you, just not presently here.
2: Not that we know of.
1: not here that we know of. Some of the finest bluegrass musicians in this area that have been keeping the tradition alive over four decades, if not longer. I know because I've been there for that many of them. The John and Wendy Mackin Band.

0: John and Wendy Mack and Band here at the Saturday Light Brigade. John, what was that?
1: That was Missouri Road.
0: And how have you been?
1: Good. Good. How about yourself, Larry?
0: I've been good. It's been a busy morning today. I sometimes worry, you know, I'm awake here now, so it's good. It's been a long morning. It's been 7 hours, and that, you know, you get to see me when I'm sort of sleepy.
1: Oh, well,
0: I'm wide awake.
1: We could put you to sleep, though.
0: No. I imagine you guys have been playing a lot.
1: We have.
0: This is really the season.
1: Yeah, it's been a busy season. It's a busy year. We've done a good bit, and we're kind of slowing down now a little bit for the holidays, I think. But we've been doing well. And finally, I just saw Ann Feeney leaving here, and I went to grade school with her. We went to grade school together over in Brookline. So she says it's the first time she saw me since 1964.
0: So. Oh, my goodness. Is that right?
1: Yeah, that's for you. Uh-huh, yeah.
0: But it's funny. Ann is not in Pittsburgh as often as a lot of people think. She travels so much playing union rallies and other events internationally. And, you know, when you write a hit song for Peter, Paul, and Mary, all of a sudden you're in a lot of demand, although she's been in demand for years before that, too.
1: Yeah. I thought after school she'd go to the convent after we were here. She never made it. I was going to ask her about that, you know.
0: There's nothing parochial about it.
1: Used to be.
0: Well, here we've got you and your wife that have been playing together for, how long have you two been married now?
1: 43 years?
2: What year is this?
0: This is,
2: I think, 42.
1: 42?
0: I got to do the same thing.
1: Seems like 43 or 44. Yeah. I wasn't sure. Yeah.
0: And your son, John, or Jack, is playing as well?
1: Yeah. We've been playing. With this group, we've been playing since, I think, the early 90s.
3: Yeah. Mm-hmm.
1: Yeah.
3: Mm-hmm.
0: Yeah.
1: Yeah.
0: Mm-hmm. And I should say Jack's playing fiddle, and, and John and Wendy on guitar and banjo, respectively. And then, Mark, what a nice surprise. I didn't know you were going to, I knew there'd be a fourth, but I didn't know it was going to be you. It's really nice to see you.
4: Well, it's a pleasure, and I mean, you're the one that deserves applause for keeping the Light Brigade alive, and a good cup of Cafe Bustelo, I hope, over there to keep you awake. We saw the can in the office, so my wife said right away, oh, that's what you drink, that Cafe Bustelo.
0: Bustelo,
4: it's the best.
0: Yes.
4: It's the best, Latino, Cafe Latino. Yeah.
0: Well, you notice that they still have me using a sippy cup here, because...
4: it's been a pleasure picking with the Mackens for, as John said, really back in the early 90s. Yeah. Is that when our maiden voyage was back in the early 1990s? And now we get to play, and thanks to yourself, get to come over here on a Saturday morning and try a few, as we say.
0: When did you start playing bluegrass, Mark?
4: I started in high school, growing up in the Washington, D.C. area, which, if I might say, back then was really the bluegrass mecca, the bluegrass capital of the world. I will say that, and I don't think
0: anyone would disagree. With WAMU playing bluegrass and the Birchmere and so many other spots.
4: Right. Well, we had the Shamrock, the legendary Country Gentlemen, the famous group, then Red Allen, Frank Wakefield, and we got to see all of the groups. And radio, though, AM radio was important, actually. WDON Wheaton, Maryland, 1540 on your AM dial, and WARL Arlington, Virginia, a DJ by the name of Don Owens. And what they did was incorporate bluegrass into their country format, which they didn't distinguish the two. So even in high school, you got to hear all the great groups, the Stanley Brothers, Flatten Scruggs, and say, oh, I kind of like this. So we started playing some in the living room. We're still in the living room, though, Larry. must admit it. We never leave the living room.
0: You know, seeing Frank Wakefield that young, I loved Frank Wakefield, and he is a nut, or was a nut.
2: Still,
0: and
2: still.
0: Seeing him at that age had to just be crazy. Was he as flamboyant as he was in his later years?
4: Indeed he is. I'll just leave it at that. Yes. Yeah. He's a legend in his own time, justifiably so.
0: Yeah, right? Really.
4: It's not an exaggeration.
0: Yeah. Right. Well, great.
4: He's the guy. I love his playing, too.
0: Yeah. It's great to have you here. And Wendy, always wonderful to have you here. I'll ask you, well, let me ask, I can ask Jack directly. Did he have a choice growing up in this family?
5: Yeah, I had a choice. I could play any bluegrass instrument that I chose.
3: so I picked the fiddle.
0: When did you start playing?
3: I started playing violin in first grade, classical, and did orchestra all through school and kind of intermix some fiddle songs when I could.
0: Well, that's it's great to have all four of you here today. Does your son play?
3: He played violin for maybe a year or two, but he's on hiatus now.
0: On hiatus.
3: He won't give up his violin to his sister, but...
0: Well, they all come back eventually.
4: Sometimes.
0: The John and Wendy Mack and Band are here. What do you want to do next, John?
1: Let's get Wendy to sing you one here. I'll help a little bit. One that Hazel and Alice did.
0: Oh.
1: What was the name of that now?
2: You'll get no more of me.
1: Oh, hallelujah.

0: John and Wendy Mack and band. I'm working on getting a picture of them up on Facebook. The bluegrass songs are always so short. It's difficult. I always forget how beautiful you sing, Wendy.
1: Thank you so much. Thank you.
0: The songs, and especially Hazel and Alice, it's great to hear, the songs from their repertoire.
1: Yeah, they sort of faded away a little bit. It's time to resurrect them.
0: they've just especially around these parts, but all over the world, people love their music. What do you want to do next?
2: Let's do an old Jim Eanes song. This is one that Mark always kind of put this in the band here. It's a pretty old one. A nice song, I guess. Was Jim Eanes in D.C. at the time?
3: He was, actually. Yeah. He was in the D.C. area. Okay. Yeah, when he had this big hit record.
2: Called Your Old Standby.

0: That's a pretty song. I don't know that song either. Is that, that Mark brought that?
1: Mark brought that to the orchestra here.
0: The group? who wrote that? Do you know?
2: Jim Eanes. Jim Eanes was actually a fairly popular country artist, recorded for Capitol Records back in the 1950s.
0: Oh, Jim
2: Eanes.
0: Eanes, yeah, okay. I actually don't know.
2: Had a good career, recorded for Star Day, and then played in Europe for quite a few years.
0: Yeah, for a minute I thought you said Jim Reeves, and I was going to say, I know Jim Reeves, but no, Jim Eanes. I'm never afraid to advertise my ignorance. I don't know him, and that's a really pretty song, and the duet is sweet on that, too. You're listening to the Saturday Light Brigade. Thanks for doing it. We're live here in the studio right now, and you are hearing a four-piece bluegrass band, John Mackin on guitar, his wife Wendy on banjo. Their son, Jack, is playing fiddle, and Mark Yakovon is playing mandolin this morning, and it's wonderful to have you here. I want to be sure we get lots of music in. Are you guys playing anywhere soon that we should let others know about?
1: No, we're kind of winding down. We did a lot of playing at the Mount Lebanon Farmers Market this year. We did that on the Saturdays,
3: and then
1: once
3: a month.
1: We did a lot of things
3: out in
1: Ohio, West Virginia, and the odds and ends things. Sometimes. When you do a little duet thing sometimes, some evenings, there's a lot of little crazy playing things that came up, and did a lot this year.
3: But this is our send-off now for the holidays.
0: You're going to hibernation until the ice jam, probably.
2: A sabbatical. Mark,
1: when it goes down to 28 degrees, he puts his mandolin away until it comes up to 28 again.
2: That's
1: the truth.
0: I did finally manage to finish posting a picture of the band up on our Facebook page, but more important, you'd certainly want to see them, but as important, a link to John and Wendy's website so you can keep track of where the whole group is playing and where they are as well. And the website is simply, John and Wendy Mackin.
3: It's mackinband.com.
0: Mackinband. I put the right link there. I just didn't keep it in my head. Lots of time for more music. Okay. What would you like to do next?
1: We'll do another one that Mark kind of push us into here.
0: He's becoming the music librarian for the orchestra.
1: We're
3: a reputation.
1: This is one that the Red Allen and the Osborne Brothers did.
0: Oh.
1: And it's another D.C. little bit. Red was from D.C. or Terry, too, down that way. And this is one that Mark kind of likes us to do now and then. And we haven't done it for a while, and I couldn't remember the name of it for the longest time. I knew we were going to do it, and it's called My Aching Heart. I think it's only in there for one.
3: It never says that.
1: Yeah. But it's the name of the song. Yeah. We'll get Wendy to kick it off here. My Aching Heart.

0: The John and Wendy Mackin Band, the Mackin Band. That's another song that suits you guys really well. This is, I think, but Mark Yakovon, I'd hire him to come up with music for me.
1: We didn't know there was an auction. We could stuff a mod for you.
0: Yeah, yeah, that's a beautiful song. And hearing the three of you sing, John and Wendy and their son. Jack, it just sounds great to hear the three of you. And I saw Mark also singing along a little bit there, too. Sans microphone. But.
2: Yeah, we miss a few words. He corrects us.
0: It's nice to see so many places to play in Pittsburgh, actually. There have been more and more folks, I think, discovering bluegrass music and also being more open-minded to hearing traditional songs as well as newer songs, too. And I'm sure the Mount Lebanon Farmers Market, you probably developed a fan base there.
3: We did.
4: All the farmers.
2: We regulars that come up there. They stand between the two banks there and just kind of, sit there and watch it. And it's really nice. You know, it's early in the morning.
5: There are two regulars that show up.
2: There's a coffee shop across the street.
0: Well, I would think you'd get folks. I'm sure the farmers, absolutely, but also the Mount Lebanon Knights,
3: People seem to like it a lot.
0: John and Wendy Mackin Band, and you, again, please stop by their website, mackinband.com, to stay up to date with their activities. Sometimes they play as a duo, sometimes as a band, as they are today. I think I've gotten every configuration.
3: Sometimes a trio.
0: Sometimes
3: five.
4: Every now and then we get a bass.
0: What would you like to do next?
2: Let's get Mark to pick you one here. A Bill Monroe song that's on the mandolin. And got a good title to it. One called The Boston Boy.
5: It's called The Boston Boy. Yeah. Okay.

0: Woo! I like that. Boston Boy, featuring Mark Yakovon. I didn't get a chance to ask John. John, that's you. Do you want to talk at all? You're welcome to. No. No, he's just... Man, he's sitting in the corner.
1: Oh. He was playing soccer today, and he lost this morning, and he's a little upset about that. It's the last game of the year, you know. And
0: wow.
1: He got to get his left foot in gear. That's about all there is to
0: well,
1: it.
0: Well,
1: huh?
0: maybe that was so the Cubs could win. You know?
2: That's another sore subject.
0: You were rooting for Cleveland? A whole family for Cleveland?
2: No, he's the odd man out there.
0: Odd man. You know, I was listening to that game. I haven't had time to really follow the series as closely as I wanted to, but it was pretty hard not to catch that game. And, gosh, the last three innings of that game were unbelievable. It reminded you of why baseball can be so exciting.
1: It was a neat series. I enjoyed it. Yeah,
0: yeah, it was really evenly matched.
1: Yeah,
0: and
1: that was great. Yeah, was
0: with our sympathy to Cleveland,
1: there's some good old boys up there.
0: Yeah, absolutely.
1: Lots of friends up there. Yeah. They feel bad about it.
0: It's actually hard to. I mean, if it were anybody else but the Cubs, I think I would have been rooting for Cleveland.
1: Yeah,
0: unless
1: yeah.
0: it was the Pirates.
1: Yeah.
0: But what a game.
1: Yeah, it was great. Good series all the way around.
0: Hopefully life will turn around for you soon, John.
3: He's young. He has time.
0: Age of 12, you've got time.
1: He's 12 going on 50, I think.
0: Yeah. Do you pitch or what's
1: He's a pitcher in baseball. He's all around guy. Basketball will be coming up pretty soon, I think.
4: Yeah.
1: You playing basketball this year, Johnny?
4: No.
1: He'll change his mind. He'll be playing.
2: Winter soccer.
1: Yeah.
0: We have the Mackin Band here featuring John and Wendy Mackin and Jack Mackin. And listen to all that clatter out there. They're prototyping museum exhibits, and they chose to do it right outside of our studio there.
1: Protest some bluegrass.
0: We'll prototype some bluegrass music. What would you like to do that?
1: We'll get Jack to sing you one here. One that has... should have a local spot too. This is called the Banks of the Ohio.
2: Sure.
0: Oh, great song.

0: Another happy bluegrass song. That's one you want to just play backwards and bring people back to life.
1: She didn't die in that one, though, did she?
2: Yeah, I'm not sure. It's inconclusive.
0: Yes, I was going to say.
2: I might implicate myself here.
0: You've got a great voice. It's nice to hear Jack singing. Sounds a little bit like his pa. Do you have any other kids?
1: Yeah, we got two. Jack's a twin. His sister's Kate, right?
2: That's
1: the one. Yeah. And we have a daughter in Boston. Aaron.
0: And do they play at all?
1: Yeah. Uh-huh. Yeah, they both do. They play. Kate plays a little Bob Dylan stuff, and Aaron's into Tim O'Brien a lot. So, they both play guitar.
0: Hard not to be into Tim O'Brien.
1: Yeah, it is.
0: He just keeps on creating so much wonderful music.
1: He does.
0: Listen to an older song. Well, we played an older song of his this morning, and it's a long time gone with Daryl Scott. And it's just hard not to like everything he does. And if you get the right album, you can be Tim O'Brien and Bob Dylan, right?
2: Yeah,
0: he's got
2: some
0: Red on Blonde.
1: That's right.
0: Red on Blonde album. Yeah. The John and Wendy Mackin Band are here featuring Mark Iacobod. If I say John and Wendy Mackin, that kind of includes Jack, but I feel like I need to...
1: Well, we got to get Mark in there,
0: add Mark in there as well.
1: He's our original guy there. Yeah. He's been here since we started playing there.
3: I bring the obscure repertoire.
0: Yeah. I think we should have time for two more in bluegrass-length songs.
1: Okay.
0: What would you like to do next?
1: Let's see. Would you want to do the...
4: what you were
1: going to
4: do.
1: Okay, we'll do this is an odd song. This is a happy song.
4: Yeah, it's a happy,
0: happy song.
1: That doesn't sound like it's bluegrass, maybe. Features some good mandolin playing and some good instruments here. Banjo and fiddle are all kind of neat. It's an old Floyd Tillman song, one called I'll Just Keep Loving You.

0: Another great vocal by John Macken, and it's so much fun to listen to these guys. I hope you will look for them when they come out of hibernation. I'm sure probably the Ice Jam is the next performance during the winter, the January Ice Jam, and then they start to thaw out, and their instruments come out, and it's all great. We had Nija from Big Brothers Big Sisters of Greater Pittsburgh today, who is in eighth grade. We were talking about sublimation and states of matter. So, you know, you never know. You might go from ice straight to vapor or ice to water. It all depends.
1: Wow, that's heavy.
0: Yeah, it's heavy stuff.
2: Some of it.
0: I think probably John knows all about that stuff.
1: Yeah, if he doesn't, he'll teach it.
0: Yeah. Something tells me Sublime is. I want to thank you, all four of you, for being here today. It's been a pleasure. And
1: appreciate you having us. We'll really enjoyed it being here.
0: In fact, we'll have you play us out here, and I'll thank our other guests today, Nija, who I just mentioned, from Big Brothers Big Sisters of Greater Pittsburgh, and Feeney, classmate of John's, and also Andy Feit for being here this morning. Luke Fleisch and Tom Baker, who were here with Nija, and also Michal Highwash from the Pittsburgh Concert Society, and John and Wendy Macken, and Jack Macken, and Mark Yagavon.
1: Great. Yeah, thank you for having us. We've had a great time.
2: Thank you.
1: We'll get Wendy to pick you one here, one old jazz song, one called the Limehouse Blues.

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1: As you may know, we have live music at 11 Eastern every week, and today is no exception. We've got a five-piece group. You'll get to meet each of them as the hour rolls on. We'll get started right away with Dan Getkin and the 12-6.
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0: That's Dan Getkin at the 12-6 live on the radio. 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
1: Everybody's getting some love this morning. Everybody gets it. You're up next, New Concord.
0: You know who needs the love is our affiliates in Charleston, South Carolina. They've had a rough bit of time. So what's the name of that song? Tell me about it.
1: That's Train from Jerome. I took a trip to Arizona. It's a few years ago at this point, and it was an expiring experience.
0: How bad? So, did you drive? Or?
1: We rented a car when we got there.
0: Yeah.
1: I'm a sane person. I'm not going to drive.
0: Wow.
1: Arizona. Some people really like that.
0: She did that. My wife, she'll take that in the nicest way possible.
1: That's
0: great. She went to school in Tucson and it drove, but I don't think she would recommend it to anybody poor graduate student doing that. But it was a long trip.
1: Right.
0: And you get to see all sorts of different kinds of animals, mostly still and on the road and, you know, former animals, I guess.
1: Done to their next better life.
0: So you want to introduce the band? Let us know.
1: I'd love to. This is to my left for you radio listeners. This is Jake Troxell playing keys. And then to my right, there's Tim Good on guitar.
2: Hello.
1: We got Jonah Petrelli on bass.
3: Good day.
1: And the professional Eden Sparks on drums.
0: Excellent. And I want to learn a little bit more about the band. You were here ages ago.
1: Ages ago.
0: I want to say it's been maybe 4 years, five years.
1: That sounds right. That feels right.
0: But I think you were here, not with these guys, or were
1: Jake
0: you?
1: Jake was here, and he was the only other person here today.
0: Okay. So I'm trying to, my memory gets.
1: We keep it fresh for you. Right. We like to keep it nice and fresh for you. It has nothing to do with people moving away or anything like
0: no,
1: that.
0: No, it's all, I appreciate it. What would you like to do next?
1: We're going to do the title song off of our new album. It's called Feeling Good About the End Times.

0: Dan Getkin and the 12-6, Feeling Good About the End Times. That is not only a great song title, it's a great album title. It could even be a title of a book. That's a great title. And they will be having a chance for you to hear that as they play live at the Elks Lodge. That's coming up in October. Thank you. October 5th.
1: I know it will.
0: The Elks on the north side, and you've got a cast of dozens of other musicians joining you that night. Should be a great night. What day of the week is that? Is that a Friday? Yeah, I thought so. Congratulations on that. Tell me about yourself. Where are you from originally?
1: I'm from Pittsburgh and grew up in the suburbs in Mount Lebanon. And this band has existed in one way or another for probably 6 or 7 years at this point. But we keep switching people through, and the band seems to grow, and it'll be a high wire act on October 5th as we add even more people to it. So that's exciting.
0: But when did you start playing and writing music?
1: I started playing piano when I was much younger, and then when I finally realized I was never going to play like Billy Joel, I switched to a different instrument that I could actually make sound like the records I listened to. So I started playing guitar in high school because my brother played guitar and he had guitars around the house. So when I'd stay home sick from school, I would help myself, and that's how I started to play the guitar.
0: Playing electric, I imagine?
1: Acoustic first, yeah, and then, yeah.
0: And these other guys, some of whom have microphones, some of whom don't, but let's start with Jake. You were here before the two of you playing, so I guess you've known Dan the longest, maybe?
2: Yeah, I've known Dan pretty much the whole time, I guess.
0: Yeah. Are you from that area as well, or how did you two meet?
2: I know I'm from coming to Pittsburgh kind of later in my life with college and that kind of time.
0: I see.
2: But, yeah.
0: And where are you from originally?
2: I am kind of from central Pennsylvania, but I grew up as an Army brat, so that just happens to be the last place we landed. So I've been kind of all over, and it's pretty cool.
0: So K-12, I was in one school district and the same house. Do you know a kindergarten through 12, how many different homes you lived in?
2: Oh, I don't know if I've ever counted it, but it's usually like every 2 years.
0: Yeah.
2: We're trying someplace new. So, I mean, we're not trying.
1: That's
2: how it works.
1: Should you ask them?
0: We should ask them.
1: Know it well.
2: Look out the window.
0: Is that your mom out there?
2: My dad's putting some fingers up trying to think.
0: Trying to signal. So, yeah, who do we have out there? Those are your folks?
2: Yeah, my folks are here. So they're here visiting my we're about to have a kid, so our baby shower's tomorrow.
0: Congratulations.
2: So some family are in town. So
0: how nice. Yep. Well, that's great. Let's meet the rest of the group. Tim is here. Hey, Tim. Tell me a little bit about you.
3: I grew up not far from, like, Dan and I went to the same high school. I actually went to the same college as well, but not by design.
0: Just sort of happened. Where do you go to school?
3: Mount Lebanon.
0: Okay, no, the college. I'm sorry.
3: Allegheny College.
0: Okay. Oh, now I know the Grove City hellos. I mean, that's not far at all. And then on bass without a microphone, we have Jonah. We can sneak you up to this mic so we can actually hear you.
4: Check, 1, 2.
0: Are you from this area as well?
4: Or? I grew up in Mount Lebanon as well. A little older than these guys.
0: But that's,
4: I don't look it, but.
0: Somebody has to be.
4: Yeah.
0: Older.
4: Wiser.
0: Everybody has to be older than somebody.
4: This is true.
0: For the most, except one guy.
4: Oh, what a bummer, huh?
0: One guy. Yeah, we're one woman. And then I think we can hear Eddie play a drums. Anything you'd like to tell us about yourself?
5: Name's Eden Sparks.
1: Did not go to Mount Lebanon.
5: No, I did not go to Mount Lebanon. I'm 26, so I'm fairly younger.
0: Where did you go to school? How are you?
5: I was homeschooled for most of my life, and then in high school I went to Perry Traditional Academy, and I think I went to community college or something like that. But
0: well, excellent. We do a lot of work with Perry. We actually enjoy working out at Perry High School.
5: Shout out to Rick Lane.
0: Yeah, Rick is an amazing music teacher. Yeah. Gerald Watkins and Rick Lane.
5: Gerald Watkins was the that was like the first working band I was in We played dive bars in the South Side when I was like 15 years old.
0: Yeah, how about this? We're talking about a high school music teacher, two high school music teachers that gig with their students, which is the Pittsburgh way. Dan Getkin and the 12-6 are here. They're playing songs from their new album as well as probably some others too. What do you want to do next?
1: Do a song off the new record called Strong Words.
0: Here they are again.

0: Dan Getkin and the 12-6, that's a great song and a nice chance to show off the guitar work of Tim Good, tasteful electric guitar work. It says right here, tasteful electric guitar. And the band sounded great as a unit, too. You know, five pieces, it's never easy, I think, playing with another person. I mean, it can be fun, but it takes some work. And just trying to get all you guys together to practice has to be kind of challenging. Are you able to do that pretty well?
1: I'm able to do it. So credit to everybody else for, you know, keeping their schedules open and knowing that. I mean, we don't practice all the time except when we have our big release show October 5th at the Elks Lodge, then we practice more. So we got a bunch of practices scheduled, and we're holding to it.
0: You just reminded me of something, and I'm glad we should be talking about your show. But we had two.
1: I'll cover it. You don't have to worry about it.
0: Well, we had two young authors on today. Each. I think each was seven. No, one was seven and one was six. And the seven-year-old boy, whose name is Jet, J-E-T-T, said they were reading books that they wrote. They won a competition that we collaborate with WQED on. And he said, I'm working on another book. He's 7 years old, and he told me all about the other book. And I said, that's great. And he said, it'll be out October 12th.
1: Oh, good. So there's not a conflict then. That's good.
0: Right. But he knows when the book's going to drop, right. And he's all set with the advance promotion.
1: Get early,
0: yeah,
1: to get these things planned, as well as early in life. So look out for him. He's going to be a rising star.
0: Yeah, October 5th should be fun. I notice you've got Andre Costello there. Who else is joining you that night?
1: So Andre's playing a set by himself because his band is too good for us to follow. So Andre will play first, and then Angela Autumn is going to be bringing a band, and she is wonderful, and her band will be stacked with talent, no doubt. And then we've got a bunch of guests playing with us. We had lots of friends in the music community that played on our album. So we have Reed Connolly playing pedal steel. I'm sure Reed's probably been in here before.
0: He sure has, yeah.
1: And Nathan Zub from the band Recluse, and Lauren De Lorenz, formerly of the Red Western. And Molly Alphabet and Elliot Sussman, and I'm sure I'm forgetting someone, but it's what a joy to be able to ask people to do stuff and they say yes, and we live on goodwill alone. So.
0: That's great. Is Elliot playing much these days?
1: He is not. So if you want to see Elliot Sussman, this may be your only chance.
0: You tell Elliot that, there's always a place here for him to play, but okay. I miss listening to Elliot.
1: Me too.
0: He's a great musician.
1: He is.
0: We still play some of his appearances here. You know, we'll play some of those.
1: Yeah.
0: Really great writer, too. Dan Getkin and the 12-6 is who you are listening to, and we're talking about their release party. Is that is the album out now?
1: It's not out yet.
0: Okay.
1: So the only way to get the album now is to buy a presale ticket. You get the early access. Otherwise, you'll have to wait till the 5th.
0: Okay, the 5th. And they will be there, right? It'll be present.
1: Don't give me one more thing to worry about.
0: Okay.
1: It'll be there.
0: Okay.
1: I thought it would be there, unless you know something I don't.
0: Nah, I just Murphy's Law.
1: That's right.
2: That's right.
0: It's always something when you're waiting for those to come.
1: Yes, sir.
0: We at least have time for a couple more, probably more than that.
1: Right.
0: I think we probably at least have time for three more. What would you like to do next?
1: We'll do Born to Be.
0: Okay. Once again, Dan Getkin and the 12-6.
1: One, two, one.

0: Dan Getkin and the 12-6 here at the Saturday Light Brigade broadcasting live from historic Allegheny Square. I want to turn to Ed and Sparks for a minute. As I was listening, I caught a glimpse of the snare drum you're playing, and being a not a great drummer, but understanding drums, I said, wow, he's got a concert snare there. You don't often see, this is a snare drum that's a little bit taller than a typical snare drum you'd see. And then I was noticing the bass. Is this an older set, or is there any story behind what you've got here?
1: So I'm not playing a full kit, but the kick drum is a Gretsch Renown, and that's actually a new kit. It's about 2 years old, but it's modeled after.
0: Yeah, it looks old style.
1: Old kits, and Gretsch keeps with that vintage vibe. And then the snare drum is actually a George Way snare drum. It's a one-man company up in Vancouver, and I really like deeper drums. Gives a wider array of sounds I can get from it and stuff.
0: Yeah, I had a Ludwig snare drum like that, the same height, and especially with the snares off, it had an amazing sound.
1: Yeah.
0: But it sounds great as you're playing, and I can't believe that kick Gretsch is 2 years old. It looks like it's 42 years old.
1: That's how I like it.
0: Yeah. The band has its CD release party October 5th at the Elks on the north side, the Banjo Elks. You know, the one where banjo night is every Wednesday. This will be Friday. There probably will not be banjos that night. You never know.
2: Anything can happen.
0: Anything.
2: Murphy's Law, the banjo might show up. Just joking. We love banjo.
0: No, banjo night is great. Dan Getkin and the 12-6 are here. What would you like to do next?
2: We'll do a song called White Light.

0: Dad Getkin and the 12-6. That song really showed off Jake's dexterity on the keys there. That part really comes out, and the bass thundering along from Jonah. You guys play well together. Have a great sound together. I think we've got about 10 minutes of radio time, which is either one or two songs, depending on
1: their length. We can do two.
0: Okay, so what do you want to? We'll jump right into your next one here.
1: We're at the IVN.

0: Dan Getkin and the 12-6 here at the Saturday at Light Brigade. And let's, it's our last chance to talk. You'll be October 5th with these CDs. They'll be there. They'll be ready. They'll be all set and lined up. They'll be in hand at least a week ahead of time.
1: That's right. And 100%. Standing our way now.
0: This will be at the Allegheny Elks, which is on the north side of Pittsburgh, Friday night. Should be a great show. Anything else you want to mention that we may have forgotten?
1: That's it. Buy your tickets early and you get that album early. Tickets.dangetkin.com.
0: There you go. And what do you want to close up with?
1: We got Good Night and Goodbye.

0: 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Thank you, boys. Look for them first Friday in October once again. And you can check them out on Facebook and on their own website. 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
0: I think you're going to enjoy the fellas who are about to play here. You'll get to meet them all in just a moment. Here's Devin Moses and The Saved.

0: Devin Moses and the Saved. Good morning and welcome. Tell me a bit about yourself, Devin.
1: Sure, absolutely. So I started playing live in Lawrenceville back in about late 2014 with doing acoustic gig, and then everywhere I go, I kind of run for mayor, so I can't help but build a band. So I started the Saved in late 14, and we put out a couple albums. Put out Hit to Hurt in 15, and put out a little EP last year. Got some love. Made a couple music videos, but yeah, just been working local, man, having myself a good old time. Can't complain.
0: Where are you from originally?
1: I'm from a place called Springdale.
0: Springdale.
1: So it's just right up the river a little bit.
0: I was gonna say in the Allegheny Valley.
1: Absolutely.
0: Let's see, if you go to Springdale. What it's Springdale. School, right?
1: Yeah, Springdale High School. Yeah, single A, like 115 kids graduate from that class. Yeah, out there, like all the schools are still like pretty small. It's weird how that is.
0: That's a nice thing.
1: Yeah, I can't complain. You get to do everything, right? You can play some ball, be in a musical, be in the art class. There's not a lot of competition. Right?
0: Yeah, that's true. You got to do everything all at once.
1: You just have to. Yeah, they're just like, we just need you to do it, Devin. Can you just be in the musical?
0: What was the song you just opened up with?
1: We wrote this. I wrote this one about like a month or so ago. These cats aren't in the Save particularly, but it just works. We call it Save. But I've another 6-person group called the Save. But these cats are, a lot of them are just mercenaries that are buddies of mine, and I've been on a little acoustic. Solo kind of thing in the last couple mm-hmm. months, just because I've been with the Saved, and it's like a 6-person band, 7-piece band. So I've just kind of been enjoying the more acoustic end, at least the last couple months. So this is probably stuff that will most likely go either on a Saved or just this little side solo EP. But it's called Help, Baby. But I just want I've been listening to soul for the last mm-hmm. I've been listening to soul for the past couple months. So all I've been doing is just writing groovy stuff,
0: And these guys, you like an ad in the Penny Saver or the Green Sheet, and they just show up.
2: We're his imaginary friends.
1: Dave's in a band called D.O.B. He used to be in another band called Big Gypsy. Sam's in the Knox Boys, and he's also another local band called
0: Summer Camp. I recognize Sam from the Knox Boys. Yeah, right? You guys have been here.
1: Yeah, and Sam lives with me in our
0: Sam house. Sam was 11 when he was here last.
1: Oh, yeah.
0: No,
1: I'm just That's how you know his parents, right?
0: No, I
1: don't. It's a small world, yeah.
2: That was like a year ago.
0: No.
1: Jordan helps out in a band called Evan Isaac as well, and he helps me out as well.
0: No, the Knox Boys have been doing great.
1: Yeah.
0: And Jordan's been playing bass. The aforementioned Knox Boy on Cajon, and Dave's playing other percussion today. And you guys sound great together. What do you want to do next? We'll talk a little bit more after your next song.
1: Yeah, sure. We'll sing the little Send My Heart to Pittsburgh song.
0: Yeah.
1: All right.

0: Devin, Moses and friends, and friends, or we call Devin Moses in the safe instead of saved.
1: In the safe, yeah.
0: Like the present tense.
1: Yeah, my cousin Cody Walters of Deutschtown Music Festival, we doing a gig for him on June 9th for a little Deutschtown benefit. What was that, Market Square or something like that? He called it Devin Moses and his imaginary friends. He likes to bust my chops.
2: Well,
1: that works. That's what we're all fake.
2: Fake is the news.
0: I was going to say, I don't see anybody.
2: Yeah. That's exactly the way I like it.
0: Yeah, so actually, you kind of fade into the back. You're the same color as our walls. Your shirt, you're kind of fading in.
1: Dave's sneaky. He's got some camouflage.
0: Yeah,
1: he's a chameleon.
0: I shouldn't say you're the same color as our walls. That would make you greenish and faced. Yeah, it would not be
1: like the pilot in Castaway.
0: It would not be a good thing. So, what was it like growing up for you? Did you have a lot of music in your household? I overheard you mentioning your mom as you guys were setting up.
1: Yeah. So my mom was very spiritual, so I had to sneak in the secular music, you know. So, you know, I'd have my friends burn CDs. That was just in the beginning, right? You know, like, so some of my friends
0: did,
1: would burn
0: she
1: CDs.
0: Did monitor what you were listening to?
1: Yeah, I had to watch out, man. It was like North Korea. So you had to watch out. You know, you didn't want that devil music in the house. You know,
0: Address all letters to Devin Moses. No.
1: Yeah. My mom's going to be so mad at me. She's like, what did you say? No, just when you're a kid, you know. But according to my mom, I was singing before I could talk, you know. But, you know, that had to take a little break because I had to go to college. So my mom was like, hey, if you boys want to go to college, better get a scholarship. So I played ball through college and all that nonsense. But, yeah, man, I picked music right back up around 2012. But
0: where did you go to school?
1: The first school I went was West Point. Didn't really like it. Then I left there and went down to the wonderful County of PA when I finished my degrees down there. But, yeah, I think I was a good time Charlie at West Point, so I'd get a little discipline. So that's where I picked up acoustic guitar, you know, a little restriction fatigue tours. But before that, I was playing out in Natrona Heights and when I was a kid out in those three-car garages and those punk rock shows, you know, back out in Natrona Heights and all that stuff.
0: So
1: like
0: you
1: that.
0: Played football?
1: Yeah, I played football at Springdale, yeah. And then I played football at West Point.
0: Now, is West Point, you're a plebe?
1: Nice, powerful knowledge. Yeah, a little Roman knowledge, right? Because you're a plebeian. You're a plebe as a freshman, which is the lowest sector of the populace, right?
0: Right. And I was just reading that I guess at the end of the year, the plebes have to climb up a greased monument. And put a hat on the. Maybe you didn't make it that far.
1: I think it depends on the. I think that's a sect. So like, there's different groups of, you know, at West Point, right? Split up in divisions and stuff like that. So I was part of the C4 Cowboys. So they had a little bit different traditions than let's say other parts or
0: that
1: groups of West Point. Yeah, so they're all split up by little military.
0: But
1: units,
0: I guess
1: right?
0: there's this monument that had a ball cap up at the top and. You needed to get to the top of it somehow, and it was covered with lard and butter and grease.
1: They do that with the flagpoles as well up there.
0: Yeah.
1: Where so they have that, and then they also have a code. They love, you know, all the hierarchy levels. They love that stuff. But they have one where, like, if the base is ever taken over, someone has to climb up to the very top of the flagpole and open up the bronze globe that's on top of the flagpole, and there's a box of matches in there, and apparently you're supposed to light the flag on fire. Which
0: interesting.
1: Is going to be very hard to do.
0: That would seem to be the exact wrong thing to do.
1: Yeah, right? You'll never let them take the flag and you're supposed to burn it.
0: Makes sense. Did you see Jordan got this really strange look on his face when you said when the base is taken over? he looked.
1: When the base is taken over.
2: Yeah.
0: That's funny. So do you remember the first time you heard music other than what your mom wanted you to listen to or how that came
1: when I was five, which was about 1992, 93, probably 93. It's a long time ago, Dave. I found a Smashing Pumpkins hat.
0: Ah, nice.
1: Ah, yes. Little heart with an SP. And I didn't know what it was, but it felt deviant and I liked it. I could feel the fuzz pedal through the hat. And I started on Billy Corgan stuff, you know, started on Smashing Pumpkins. And then I just went off from there. But a lot of my influence, man, is still like that rhythm, gospel, you know, stuff like that at the core. You know, most of this earlier stuff that I wrote was like folk rock, indie folk, stuff like that. But the older I get, the more I just really fall in love with the groove, you know. Because if you have it that way, then you're already cheating. By the time you add lyrics, that's just a cherry on top, you know what I mean?
0: This is Devin Moses and The Saved. Dave was kind of laughing at you having to compute your age, but that happens after a while.
1: That does happen. I feel like it's
3: I could throw out some excuses, but you know, my mom's gonna tell me this.
2: Don't bother.
0: You just gotta it's easier to remember what year you were born in.
3: Then 88. Have mercy.
4: Math is harder.
3: Math is very difficult.
0: Devin Moses and The Saved is here. After you play your next song, we'll talk a little bit about where you're playing out and also some of your recordings. What would you like to do next?
1: We're going to do another new one I wrote. It's called Have Mercy.
0: By the way, you're listening to the Saturday Light Brigade. Thank you for doing so. And incidentally, if you're tuned in to hear Jim Rogers today on WIUP, he's off this week. He'll be back next week. We're happy to be extended. This is our every week we have live music from adults between 11 and noon, and music or readings or conversations with youth between 10 and 11 Eastern. So thanks for being with us. Here again, Devin Moses and his invisible friends.

0: Devin Moses, and great song. You've got a couple recordings out. You mentioned the CD and an EP. How can folks get those?
1: Sure. You just Google Devin Moses and the Save. You can find some stuff. We got some music videos out. Sound Scene Express gave us some love for Best Rock Music Video last year, so that's always nice. For Sun Is Out, that we'll play in a little bit. So it's nice. It's a cool music video, too. It's a prototypical Pittsburgh party. You know, it's out in, where is that, Bloomfield? Yeah, it's out in Bloomfield. House right next to Howler's. I don't know if you cats are familiar with Howler's, but we love
0: sure.
1: that place.
0: Prototypical Pittsburgh party. I like that.
1: Yeah.
0: I like that. It's poetry.
1: It's a lot of peas.
0: It's pure poetry, yeah. It's absolutely.
1: Yeah, but we got it on Spotify, man, iTunes, Amazon. Yeah, you can check us out. We're all there. Devin Moses in the Saved.
0: All those places. You're getting a lot of nice comments from people, which
1: nice,
0: is good. Folks
1: nice.
0: Are enjoying
1: always nice.
0: Hearing you this morning, and you sound great. Are you going to be playing out anywhere soon? Not with these guys, but with the real Save?
1: The real Save.
0: Or did these
2: Wait,
0: guys play
2: out?
0: Come on,
2: talk about us first.
1: So actually, will be playing with these cats. I guess we'll go and call them the Imaginary Friends. June 9th for Deutschtown event at Market Square.
0: Oh, that's the we were just talking about
1: yeah,
0: that the
1: exactly.
0: benefit with Cody.

0: 3 in the evening.
1: Come out 3 and get some heat stroke. Yeah. Yeah. Yeah.
2: Not just the tacos. Arts festival. It'll rain. Uh-huh. Don't worry. It'll
1: yeah. Yeah, right. Always. And then we played last week over at for the Lawrenceville Art Crawl, that new one that they did last weekend.
2: So if you guys, as you're listening, if you want to catch these guys last week, they were.
0: They were.
3: We won't talk about that. Yeah.
2: No, we can do your resume. That's okay. That's all good.
3: Terrible.
2: That's all good.
0: If you want to catch us, you'll see us.
2: Yeah.
0: It's
3: terrible.
2: Yeah. No, it's all right. We can get it. There's time machines out there.
0: They are.
2: Yeah. They want to tell us there's time. We frequently are thinking about that. Yeah. June 9th is the next one.
3: Yeah, Market Square downtown. Yeah, it'll be a good time. After that, I don't know. I'll have to check my calendar, boss. I can't recall.
2: That's okay. I think we got time for 3 more, probably. So do you know what you want to do next?
3: Yeah, we're going to do another one that I wrote about a week ago called We Were Together, maybe 2 weeks ago.
2: Before the Lawrenceville gig that's coming up.
3: Yeah. I don't think I didn't do it for that one. No, we didn't. I got scared. I tried to record it, and I was like, I don't have confidence in it yet.

0: Devin Moses and his invisible friends. Kind of rolls off the tongue.
1: Totally.
0: Devin Moses and the Ifs. You know, IF for invisible friend.
2: I just need to contact you. Yeah, that's better.
1: It's obscure. No one knows, I think. See, Saved, people think either I'm a religious band or I'm being satirical. So either way, it offends people. But I like the Ifs. That's a good one.
0: Gosh, I didn't think satire and religion
3: offends.
0: But you combine Moses and Saved, and it's an interesting.
1: Yeah. Absolutely. Your dad's from the projects and your mom's a born again Christian. You get a middle name like Moses.
0: Yeah. And your mom's probably very proud of you.
1: I'm her favorite. Don't tell my brother I said.
0: Now, what does your dad do that you said?
1: My dad was in he was from a place called Sinclair Village, which is no longer around. He was an electrical engineer for Westinghouse for a very long time.
0: Yeah, I remember Sinclair Village. Yeah, did he work out in Churchill, or do you know where
1: did
0: he worked?
1: Where did he work? I think there was a place near Newstanton, actually. So my man would drive south on 279 or whatever.
0: Wow.
1: And head down there. Yeah. But, engineer, right? You know, so he digged it. He couldn't complain. He'd work contract jobs and then go climb mountains in Nepal. You know what I mean? For the Pittsburgh Explorers Club.
0: That's,
1: I don't know if you've ever heard of it.
0: Yes, I have.
1: Those dudes back in the 70s that like to jump off the U.S. Steel Building and parachute,
0: actually,
1: right?
0: Actually, my dad did that.

0: Not that, but he was part of the Explorers Club.
1: So he knew Ivan Jarek then as well. Ivan Jarek was one of the founding members of the Pittsburgh Explorers
0: Probably.
1: Club, who allegedly had shrunken heads. Allegedly. I'm not saying I saw him, but allegedly.
0: In his basement or
1: real
0: something.
1: Real Indiana Jones stuff. Yeah. Like back, you know, when you could like travel through the airport in the 50s and 60s, yeah. You know, especially like late 50s, like, you know, there's not a lot of security.
0: Like, yeah, you could bring back.
1: Just beat the Nazis. You know, it's fine. You can drink on this plane. But yeah, he would go on the Amazon, man, and just bring back the wildest stuff. And he taught history at, I forget the high school. I want to say Perry, but I can't recall. But he taught my dad history, and that's who inspired him. And that's
0: interesting.
1: Why he got into the Explorers Club. Yeah.
0: Wow.
1: So interesting. Your dad did that as well.
0: He did. I'm thinking about all sorts of things that you just said, which is good. You've got me thinking. Last time I flew, I was wondering why the no smoking lights exist.
1: Still to this day,
0: I'm
1: right?
0: old enough to remember when you could smoke on a plane, believe it or not.
1: Right.
0: But now, I mean, why do they have them? No fumar or no smoking?
1: Because someone's ready to pay the money to smoke on the plane. If you can pay it right, you can smoke still.
0: Yeah. I guess.
1: It's like, right, it's a metal tube. Isn't that adorable?
0: Yes.
1: Yeah, they had the smoking section, right?
0: Right.
1: Like,
0: yeah.
1: Oh, no. But these people are like 80 feet back, so your infant will not be inhaling the smoke
0: exactly.
1: at all.
0: Exactly. There's no difference whatsoever.
1: We checked it. It's safe. The government told us it's fine.
0: But I mean, why? Do you think of all the electricity wasted keeping those no smoking signs lit on planes? And, you know, just paint it in day-glow red. Or orange, it's always on all the time. I mean, or maybe there are other situations where you can smoke. Maybe
1: yeah, that's what I'm thinking. Some millionaire comes on the plane, he's like, he talks to the pilot, he's like, listen, how much do
0: how
1: I
0: much to turn system? Off yeah, the no smoke?
1: I'm trying to get this cancer stick in my mouth.
2: Charter his own flight?
3: Yeah, exactly. He wouldn't be flying.
1: I'm going to need you to stop ripping apart my hypothesis, all right?
2: Hey, man, I'm sorry that you can't do math today, my
1: I need you to support my theories, all right?
0: Oh. Devin Moses is here along with the ifs, and he's getting – he needs – can you reach that?
3: There you go, bud.
0: Looks like he's going to add a little harp to his next song. Or at least or the very rare musician that plays with a harmonica holster around his neck but no harmonica in it.
1: It just looks like dental wear.
0: Yeah.
1: it's basically the hottest thing you can do is pull one of these on. I think like the guy whoever invented this harmonica holder hates harmonica players, right? Because he's just like, it looks like dental wear.
0: Yeah.
1: It's like no one took me to the dance this week. You know
0: everybody
1: what I mean?
0: Like, had those, you know, a lot of people still do, but I remember my brother getting one in the late 60s because everybody wanted to do the Bob Dylan thing.
1: Okay, that makes sense.
0: They
1: sense. Yeah, absolutely. Because I'm trying to think of like some other like, you know, folk star that like really rocked that. But every time you just go back to Dylan.
0: With the
1: e-harmonica, right?
0: Yeah.
1: Absolutely.
0: So I wonder what Devin's going to do next.
1: All right. So we're going to play a song called Sun Is Out. And Sun Is Out is that song that we got some love from Sound Scene Express. Great people over there, Randy and all them. Great supporters of the local scene in Pittsburgh.
0: Oh, and the washboard has come out. I'm so glad. This is good. This marks the third consecutive week in a row.
1: That we've had a washboard.
0: Sick. Yeah, that we've had a washboard. You got that. It's third consecutive week in a row. Straight.
1: That's right. That's pretty wild.
0: That we've had a washboard. Being played with dimes. Is that okay if I say that?
2: Yeah, you could say that. I like dimes. Who doesn't like dimes?
0: Yeah, they're being played with dimes.
1: Oh, I like the dime.
0: Yeah.
3: I like the
2: only thing we're missing is the gut.
0: You don't have any you don't have any thimbles, the dimes playing it. So this is called Sunshine.
1: Sun Is Out.
0: Sun Is Out.
1: Sun Is Out.
0: Sun Is Out.
1: Yeah. We put on our self-titled EP. That we released last summer. It got some great local love, and we've been having a lot of fun with it. So this one's called Sun Is Out.

0: Devin Moses and his friends, imaginary, sounded good. Somebody said another band name could be the Washboard Redundancy.
1: Oh, the Washboard Redundancy.
0: Washboard Redundancy.
2: I take that as a slight. Ask them their name.
0: I think he meant it in a very nice way.
1: I'm gonna insult you, but in the most respectful way.
0: Yes, exactly.
2: I don't like big words. If you're gonna insult me, swear.
1: I said no offense. I mean, I feel like I can say whatever I want.
0: There's an expression in the UK that I never knew about, but there's, you know, the show The Office. That was a sitcom. Uh-huh. There's a British version
1: Ricky
0: of The
1: Gervais.
0: Office.
1: Yeah,
0: with Ricky Gervais. And when somebody is laid off or laid off is a euphemism to begin with, but when somebody is fired, they say, I've been made redundant, is the British version of that. At least that's how the sitcom would have you believe. I assume it's legitimate. I kind of like that. I've been made redundant. You know, that is a lot better than saying
2: redundant before, and that's why you got fired.
0: Yeah.
1: The problem is Americans don't know what redundant means. That's the problem.
0: That's an interesting.
1: I would love to use it, but my friends don't know what it means, unfortunately.
0: But actually, Dave raises a good point. It's not that you've been made redundant. You were deemed to be redundant,
2: exactly.
0: And once you leave, he maybe should not be imaginary.
1: He teaches philosophy at CCAC on the weekends.
2: That's not true. Or, I teach philosophy in my basement 5 days a week.
0: Or is it true?
1: Or is it true? What is truth, Dave? Why don't you tell us?
2: That word imaginary. Right now, bro.
0: Okay. We've got one more. You're in the air and on the air and throughout the air. Thank you guys for being
2: Absolutely.
0: Here. I hope
2: Thanks
0: you'll look for Devin Moses June 9th, a benefit for the Deutschtown Music Festival, Market Square, sometime after 5. They'll be there.
1: Be around then. Come say hi.
0: And what do you want to finish up with?
1: Oh, we're going to do a little cover. It's a favorite of mine.
0: He's going to do it. He's going to do it.
1: It's going to be that Janis Joplin cover.
0: He's going to pray. He's going to pray on the radio.
1: Uh-huh. It's going to be the Mercedes-Benz one. Oh, Lord.
0: Yes.
1: What you buy me? It's cool. You'll jam it out, Dave. You'll be all right.
0: Yeah. Well, your mom would appreciate this, right?
1: Like
0: you're ending with a prayer.
1: Yeah, ending with a prayer, and it's from their generation of music. So, you know,
0: perfect.
1: A couple of baby boomers, so it makes
3: this
1: sense.
3: This is for Devin's mom.
1: Yeah, sure.
3: Was your mom accepting a Janis Joplin?
1: Probably not. No, and back in the day, I don't know. Yeah, I guess so.
0: Yeah, I think she would be.
1: I don't know.
3: Yeah.
1: Great tangent, though.
0: Thank you, all of you, for being here today. It was
1: thanks, John Bentley, for having us, for telling me about it.
0: Yeah. Devin, Dave, Sam, Jordan, here they are again.

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1: Samantha Sears, she is here from Clarion. We were planning on having the Danny Magoo band here today, and because of a family member had an urgent matter to attend to in the band, we're going to reschedule them, I promise. And Samantha Sears is here, who Steve Obenreiter of Danny's band was kind enough to not – it's nice when somebody has to cancel that they find somebody to fill in. And I'm really thrilled to hear Samantha based on the sound check we've done and also listening early in the week. She's going to be terrific. So please join me as we welcome – we'll talk in a little bit – from Clarion, here is Samantha Sears.

0: We like to get every note. So that's Samantha Sears.
1: I appreciate that.
0: I'm going to ask you a crazy question. I don't think I've ever seen a steel-stringed ukulele.
1: Oh, it's actually, it's nylon.
0: It is nylon.
1: It is.
0: It must just be the way the light is
1: hitting
0: it. Yeah,
1: they're particularly, most of them are more clear.
0: Okay, I was surprised because I could really, you were playing out and in a loud, in a nice way, and I was thinking, oh my gosh, do you have steel strings on that? And it kind of looked like that. So take that out. I didn't ask. Well,
1: on a side note, I have a gilele, and it's half nylon, half steel.
0: I don't know what a ukulele. Oh, it's a guitar ukulele.
1: Mm-hmm.
0: And how many strings?
1: Six, and you play it like a guitar, but it's the key or whatever. It's strung like a guitar capo on the fifth fret.
0: I've never seen such a thing.
1: And it's the same size as this, the tenor uke, but yeah, it has the six strings, so it makes kind of hard with the frets. They're even smaller than this.
0: I'll bet. Well, what's the first song you played? What's it called?
1: Serendipity.
0: And that's one you wrote?
1: Mm-hmm.
0: Well, it's nice to have you here. So
1: I'm happy to be here.
0: Tell me a little bit about yourself. Where were you raised? And
1: I was born in Punxsutawney. And then when I was in middle school, we moved to Knox. And then I went to college at CUP. So small town, Western PA.
0: Yeah. And I know Knox well. Beautiful.
1: Oh, really?
0: Town. And also Clarion University is a great great place, and you've stayed up there.
1: Mm-hmm.
0: Who wouldn't want to?
1: It's in the summer. It's hard in the winter.
0: Yeah, it is. Although Clarion, I would say, I've been there in the winter. Actually, I've hiked in the winter. But gosh, was it last year or the year before the river was really frozen? There were like these glacial.
1: Oh, the little like little icebergs.
0: Yeah,
1: on the sides of the river.
0: That might have been even longer ago. When did you start playing?
1: I didn't pick up guitar until, 2010. Christmas of 2010, I got my first guitar. So 7 years now.
0: Wow. So,
1: and then ukulele the summer after.
0: Were you into music as a kid growing
1: Always.
0: Up?
1: Always. Yeah, my mom says that I was singing before I could talk. I was like singing commercials and stuff. So I always sang, but I don't know why I never... I played flute in band, and after my first band broke up, I didn't want to rely on other people to make music, so I really was practicing so I could actually play and sing at the same time, which
0: was no easy
1: task.
0: Did you have a band? It sounds like maybe you didn't have a band until after college or in
1: during,
0: college?
1: Mm-hmm.
0: During, okay.
1: Yeah, in 2010.
0: Okay, so... It can be hard to keep a band together. So after that experience, you decided to go solo.
1: I do play in other bands. Only one now, actually. The other one retired. But I just didn't. I didn't want to rely on other people. I wanted to do my music. So,
0: are you getting out to play much?
1: Oh yeah.
0: Any? You know, we have listeners. On an affiliate in Grove City as well as Clarion. So if you're playing
1: in Ohio,
0: yeah.
1: I think one of the
0: stations
1: listed.
0: Do you have any gigs coming up?
1: I do. I'm playing tonight actually near Cook Forest, just outside of Cook Forest in Clarington, a place called Iron Mountain Grill.
0: I don't know that place, but I'll bet it's, I know a few places up around there.
1: It used to be called something else, and then it was left to... empty, I think, and then these people bought it and renovated it, and it's a really nice place.
0: Oh, that's great. Samantha Sears is who you're listening to. We'll talk a little bit more
1: All
0: about
1: right.
0: her and her life after the next song.
1: All right.
0: What would you like to play next?
1: I think I'm going to play on the guitar next.
0: I'm going to play guitar. That's what she's going to do. And we're making a switch from uke to guitar. You're listening to the Saturday Light Brigade. Thanks for doing that. Happy weekend before Thanksgiving.
1: This is called Change.

0: Samantha Sears at the Saturday Light Brigade. And she has got quite a schedule. She mentioned one gig coming up at the Iron Mountain Grill tonight at 7 o'clock. But my goodness, the day before, excuse me, the day before Thanksgiving, she'll be in Gibsonia at La Casa Narcisi at 6 o'clock, the winery there. And then Friday night after Thanksgiving at the Hourglass in historic Brookville. And then on Saturday, Thanksgiving weekend at the Clarion River Brewing Company. And on and on, you have a lot of folks wanting to hear you, which is great. We've linked to Samantha's Facebook page, which frankly is where I was getting that information from. So you can get it there yourself if you go to slvradio.org and click on Samantha Sears. It'll take you to her Facebook page. There are also some free downloads there, the opportunity to hear some songs. Have you made an album as of yet?
1: I'm working on one currently.
0: Good. You want to predict when it's going to be done? Just kidding.
1: No, because we predicted and we were wrong. We wanted late summer, early fall, then maybe late fall.
0: You can be successful if you just don't give a year like you just did. Late summer, early fall.
1: Yeah.
0: No one will know. If it comes out in winter,
1: very
0: you can
1: true.
0: Just say it's early. If it comes out in spring, you say you were early, no matter what year it is.
1: Eventually, we'll say that.
0: I think it'll be nice for you to have an album.
1: So, I'm looking forward to it.
0: So you mentioned guitar and ukulele and then galele. Do you play other instruments?
1: I played flute in band, so yeah. I still pick it up every once in a while, for a friend's wedding this summer. She wanted a song that had violin and not similar, but kind of similar. So I played it on flute instead.
0: Tell me a bit about your songwriting. Did you begin with your own songs when you formed the band in college? Were you bringing songs to it?
1: Not at first. It was an existing band that I was asked into. And I was also kind of doing a duo thing with a boyfriend at the time. And we had one song that I helped him co-write. And so I was kind of new to it at the time. As the band, I think we co-wrote, with myself included, maybe one song. But they already had songs, from their previous formations. So it wasn't until I wrote my first song on the ukulele, actually. And it's something I struggle with. I can't force it. It's just something that needs to come naturally if I get that spark of inspiration. And sometimes they come all at once. Sometimes I have to work on one for a while. That last one came all in an afternoon.
0: Did you have to stop? Have you ever had a bolt of inspiration such that you're concerned if you don't stop and get at it right away, you're going to lose it?
1: Definitely. I have a little Sony recorder that's probably used for recording lectures and stuff like that, interviews. But I use it as that tool. If I didn't record something, I would forget it the next day, likely.
0: You're hearing Samantha Sears if you're just joining us here at the Saturday Light Brigade. It's a pleasure to have you here.
1: Thank you. I'm glad to be here.
0: I'm glad you're writing and that you're working towards an album, too. That's a great, great thing. Thank you for being here tuned in to the Saturday Light Brigade. We have a few more songs coming from Samantha. What would you like to do next?
1: I think I'll do an older one. This one's called Through Waiting. The inspiration for it came, I was trying to learn an Alice in Chains song, and it was down-tuned. And so now I keep my guitar down-tuned. I'm a whole step down just because a lot of the 90s stuff that inspired me is a lot of half-step down. And so that's where this one came from.

0: Samantha Sears, I like that song. I've liked all the songs you've done.
1: Thank you.
0: And one thing that's nice is you're mixing it up quite a bit, which is sometimes hard to do if you're writing your own songs.
1: Oh, yeah, definitely.
0: And it's just nice, the different moods they have, and that one has got a really nice feel. You mentioned that's an older song.
1: Mm-hmm.
0: Does that go back to the duo or the band? Or
1: No, but kind of about the breakup of it.
0: Yeah, I kind of had a feeling as I was listening to it. Samantha Sears is who you're hearing here at the Saturday Light Brigade Live. Pamela, thank you for your kind email. I'm glad you're enjoying SLB. That really means the world to me that you're tuned in after all these years, still listening. Thanks for your note. Pamela's Facebook page, we've linked, or not Pamela, Samantha, Pamela has a Facebook page too, but Samantha's Facebook page, we've linked to. Is that the best place, or is there a website also?
1: That or Reverb Nation.
0: Okay. So
1: I don't have my own technical website.
0: Yeah, one of those will work just fine. You can find a list of her gigs. You can hear, I think there are six songs or so, maybe more, that you can download. There's a few videos that you can look at. It's a lot to keep up with.
1: It is. I'll usually send out once a month an email blast with what I have coming up for the month, but
0: that's
1: it's actually not too much work. But it is, you know, there's Facebook, Reverb Nation, YouTube, SoundCloud, Twitter, Instagram, and then I haven't even gotten on board with like Snapchat. I guess musicians are using Snapchat now.
0: Yeah,
1: it's a whole different animal that I have no idea.
0: We still are not Instagrammed yet.
1: No.
0: We probably need to look into that. We just haven't done it yet, you know, but we might have a MySpace or Friendster page somewhere. I think actually we still have a dormant MySpace page somewhere, most people seem to. We'd love to have a few more.
1: Sure.
0: We certainly have the time probably for about three more if
1: All right.
0: you're up for it.
1: Sounds like a plan.
0: What would you like to do next?
1: This one I had the idea for this one, but I couldn't play it the way I wanted to sing.
0: So you heard it in your head, but you couldn't make it happen.
1: I'm like, I can't do everything I want to do because I'm not there yet guitar-wise. And then when I'm playing either instrument, I can't do what I want to do all the time vocally because I'm focusing on keeping time and such. But then I finally worked out a compromise with this song.
0: Oh, wow. It's got to be, and I'm sure this is true with artists. I know it is true in things I do. When you have an image, you can hear it in your head or see it in your head, but you cannot duplicate it.
1: It's frustrating.
0: Yeah, it sure is. What's the song called?
1: It's called Wonderlust.

0: Samantha Sears, based in Clarion, and tonight you can see her near Clarion at the Iron Mountain Grill in Clarington. And November 22nd, the day before Thanksgiving, she'll be at La Casa Narcisi Winery in Gibsonia. What's that?
1: That's a crazy week for me.
0: Yeah, you've got a lot going on. It's great that you're able to keep such a busy performance schedule.
1: I've actually scaled back some. I've been dealing with different tendonitis in my right wrist and my left thumb. So trying not to keep quite as busy.
0: Oh, my goodness. That's got to be tough. Are you getting physical therapy or anything?
1: I'm supposed to do occupational therapy. I haven't done it yet just because I'm afraid of aggravating it and then not being able to play.
0: So we're talking about frustration of not being able to get something to sound exactly the way you want it to sound. That's got to be frustrating.
1: Yes.
0: If you're having trouble or pain playing certain notes. I liked the syncopation in that song, or I guess it's really the triplets probably. Da, da, da, da, da. You know, that's.
1: I don't know much music theory.
0: Well.
1: I play by the seat of my pants. I know chord shapes and I've learned as I go.
0: you're not alone in that.
1: But I appreciate the compliment.
0: No, it's a nice song. And there was a lot of intricacy to that. And I can imagine, I think it sounded great.
1: Thank you.
0: But I'll bet. I can hear elaborate things in it that you probably had in your head. And I like the way you described you have to compromise sort of because it's true. If you don't get it to where you want it, I guess here's a question for you. Do you have trouble letting go of compositions, like concluding that something is done?
1: Just depends.
0: Yeah.
1: Like I'm always saying, well, it's not permanent. You can go back and change a word or something here and there. But then there's others where I haven't changed anything.
0: Yeah. I guess I was thinking with that song, you could have just decided I'm not going to play it out.
1: Until I
0: get it. Okay, so you did. So when you say you reached a compromise, it was more like a compromise over many months or maybe even longer.
1: About a year, I think I sat on that one and worked with it. And, well, can I do it this way? But no, I'm still losing time. And so, yeah.
0: Yeah.
1: I finally decided this is a compromise. It sounds good enough to play out. So
0: those can be tough decisions. And there's an expression, I think it's like the enemy of great is perfect or something like that. But you can't.
1: Sounds right.
0: Yeah. You'll just never. Actually, in this one I can attribute, it was Cardinal Newman. Nothing would be done at all if man or woman, my edit, waited so long to do it that nobody could find fault with it. Right?
1: Very true.
0: Everything would just stay put. We're going to hear a couple more songs from Samantha, and I do hope you'll check her out. I think you'd enjoy hearing what she has to offer. There are other shows beyond the two that I mentioned. What would you like to do next?
1: I think I'll do, if we're going to do two more.
0: Oh, did I lose count?
1: Oh, I don't know.
0: Oh, okay.
1: I just want to make sure I do another one on the uke. But if we're doing two more, I'll do
0: two
1: another
0: more
1: on
0: good.
1: Guitar. And then, all right.
0: I might have lost count.
1: That's all right. I do that all the time. And sometimes I change the keys that I do songs in. Just depends on where I capo it.
0: Ah, interesting.

0: a great song, especially for the times we're in right now. And
1: that's an old one.
0: Is it really?
1: I wrote it before the election of 2012.
0: Wow. It's it does have, it has a 60s feel, but it's relevant to where we are now. In fact, that would be a great song for people to sing along to. I don't know if they do when you play it.
1: The only person that ever sings along with my originals is my mom.
0: But
1: it's cool
0: nice.
1: To see her out in the crowd singing along with stuff.
0: Oh, that's nice. I like, I was looking at your Facebook page, and Samantha Sears also has a presence on Reverb Nation and SoundCloud and other social sites. I like it's generally Samantha Sears and the Band, spelled B-A-N-N-E-D. I like that.
1: Thank you.
0: maybe other groups have used that, but I haven't seen it.
1: There were a couple.
0: The Band part, not the Samantha Sears part.
1: That was one of my duos.
0: But you can find her there. And as I said, we've linked to her. I hope you'll support her at some performances. I really appreciate you coming down on short notice.
1: I appreciate you having me.
0: And our thanks to Steve Obenrader, too, who knew you by by reputation but had not met you. But he knew you from Clarion. And if you were tuning in to hear the Danny Magoo Band, we will reschedule them to be here again. They couldn't be here today due to some personal schedule changes on their part. Anything else you want to say that I didn't get a chance to ask you about?
1: Probably, but I can't think of it right now.
0: Well, we'll have you come back. Thank you. We're going to let you close out with one more. And the ukulele is coming back.
1: Oh, it's so when I picked it up, Eddie Vedder had just come out with his ukulele songs album. And back then it was like me and Eddie Vedder and Tiny Tim. I didn't even know who Tiny Tim was until I picked up the ukulele, and people are like, "Oh, Tiny Tim, tip through to the tulips."
0: Yeah, it's uke's gotten really popular.
1: Yeah, everybody's playing it. Even like one, you know, people have maybe one song, but
0: the Steel City Ukuleles is a group that plays.
1: And there's one up in Erie. There's one out at State College. They have ukulele conventions all over the place.
0: Wow.
1: I have too many. I have this is my favorite one. I have my first one, which is a soprano. And then I have an outdoor ukulele, which is waterproof and heatproof, and like you can take it in the river and stuff. And then I got an electric ukulele.
0: I'm picturing you're up on the Clarion and like you're paddling a canoe with your ukulele and then playing it.
1: That'd be a good photo op.
0: Yeah. You're starting to send an electric one?
1: Yeah, it's a solid body. So it's like a little electric guitar, but it's an electric ukulele.
0: Neat.
1: So I've been having fun messing with different sound settings on that. No idea what I'm doing, but it sounds cool.
0: Yeah, that's all that matters. What do you want to play?
1: This is called Strawberry Wine.

0: Thank you, Samantha.
1: Thanks again for having me.
0: Fun to have you here. Is this your first time playing on the radio?
1: My first time live. All my other ones were like pre-recorded.
0: Well, I'm so glad we did it live together. You did great.
1: Well, thank you.
0: Take a look at her website to learn more about her. Go to Samantha Sears on Facebook.
1: It's called like the store, no relation.
0: Yeah,
1: that's the
0: like the
1: way.
0: Store.
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0: The Greater Harmony Chorus. Wow, that was amazing. They're under the musical direction of Mike Hengelsberg. It's nice to have you back.
1: Thanks
0: once
1: for
0: again.
1: Us.
0: Tell me about this chorus.
1: Well, this is the chorus of the Sweet Adelines International Greater Harmony Chorus. We are located in the North Hills in Wexford, Pennsylvania. Just moved to a new location at Pico Music School. We're a chorus of 50 women. And me, I'm the one of these things that's not like the others. We sing four-part harmony in the barbershop style, just like the men do. My friend Donna over here to my left likes to say that barbershop harmony was started by men and perfected by women.
0: I like it.
1: So this is a small representation of the chorus, and it's just a dynamic, great, growing group of Sweet Adeline singers. It's awesome.
0: That was a great arrangement of the first song.
1: Thank you.
0: Do you do the arranging?
1: I don't. This is not mine. This one came from International. This is Joey Minchell, isn't it? Yeah, that's the name of the arranger of the song. We like to pride ourselves on doing a wide variety of music. We do the traditional barbershop stuff, which you'll hear some of that a little later on. But we also do contemporary music. We also do stuff from Broadway shows. Just really kind of really broad-based singing.
0: Let's listen to another song, and then we'll meet some of the, I counted you a moment ago, there's 12 or 13, 2, 4, 6, 8, 10, 11. We'll meet some of the 11 members who are here this morning, here again to perform for you Greater Harmony Chorus.

0: live in our studios, the Greater Harmony Chorus. And I'm going to pass the microphone around. Let's meet everybody, and maybe you can tell us your name, where you're from, and if you have any observations about being in the chorus or anything you'd like to say, please go ahead.
1: Hi, my name is Donna Knapp, and I'm from East Oakmont. Most people know where Oakmont is. I love being in this chorus. I've been in almost 20 years, maybe over 20 now. There's nothing like it. If you're a woman looking for a night out, come and visit us some Tuesday night.
2: Hi, my name is Cindy Scheffler. I'm from Penn Township in the eastern suburbs of Pittsburgh. I'm a 20-year member of Sweet Adelines, and I love this chorus. It's a great group of women. We have a wonderful time, and we work hard. I love to compete and do all kinds of fun things. So, again, we'd be pleased to have you join us.
3: Hi, I'm Nancy Chappell. I've been a Sweet Adeline for 35 years now. I sing bass in the chorus, which is the fun part. I'm a recent convert to the Greater Harmony chapter, and it's about the best place I've settled. I love singing with these women, and I come from far northern Beaver County, almost Lawrence County, so it's worth the trip.
4: Hi, I'm Katie Aceta. I'm coming from Robinson. I sing lead. I've been in GHC for about 8 years. I'm one of the what we like to call bisectional. Sometimes I sing tenor, sometimes I sing lead, you know, whatever
0: you
4: feels good
0: fit
4: at the time.
5: Good morning. I'm Michelle Riggy Smith. I am from Economy Borough, which is in Beaver County, and I sing bass, which we like to call God's Chosen People. I've been with the chorus for, this is my 25th year, and it is the best organization I've ever belonged to. So I recommend to any woman looking for something to do, please come see us any Tuesday night. We'll be glad to have you.
6: Hi, my name is Leslie Colwick. I'm from Allison Park. And I've been in Greater Harmony Chorus for almost 4 years. I'm probably one of the youngest as far as time in the chorus, not youngest in age, of course, although they say I do look young. But anyway, not only would we like to see women come and visit us, but you can also hire us, too. We sing at places. We've sing it for veterans, retirement homes, or out in, you know, local events, something like that. So.
7: Hi, I'm Allison Hengelsberg. I'm married to the director, for better or for worse. I've been a member of Sweet Adeline since 1995, but I've been in this chorus for 4 years. I sing bass, which I do think is the best part ever. You know, if you sing very low, there aren't very many places for you to sing in regular music. So if you have a low voice, you can find a home here. It's just a great group of women.
8: Hi, my name is Margie Manuel. I'm from Economy Borough. I am actually the newest member in this group. I've only been a member of Greater Harmony for a year, but Sweet Adeline's for 13 years.
9: Hi, my name is Carol Anderson. I'm from Richland Township. I've belonged to Sweet Adeline's for over 20 years. I sing lead, which, despite what the basses say, the lead's got a lead. So if it wasn't for us, you wouldn't have a melody.
10: Hi, my name is Barbara Jacobson. I'm from Monroeville. I've been a member about 12 years now, and this is one of the best things I've ever done for myself, coming out, and this is a second family for me, and what they all said is true.
11: Hi, I'm Nancy Conway. I live in Murraysville. I'm about a 31-year Sweet Adeline barbershop brat for all my life. I sing tenor, and you know, the basses are 3 for 3, that they're the best. I'm just saying somebody has to balance that, and that would be me today.
0: A lot of rivalry amongst the sections here. You all sound great. We'll give you more information on how you can contact the Greater Harmony Chorus if you would like to retain them, or if you would like to find out about joining. But first, why don't we hear another selection? Once again, they're ready to go. They were born ready. It's amazing. Here again, the Greater Harmony Chorus.

0: Beautiful dynamics, the Greater Harmony Chorus. And I know you've got a show coming up, and maybe, Mike, if you know offhand, it's at the Wildwood.
1: And I'll let them speak to that. Our fashion show is coming up in April, as well as a competition for our chorus in May.
0: Ah.
1: So it's a busy time for us. And then because of how we've grown and how we've continued to compete, we actually qualified to sing at the Sweet Adeline's International Competition coming up in October of this year. So we're kind of in the midst of all that preparation. So for the fashion show, for our regional competition in Cleveland, as well as the long-term competition at International in St. Louis. So I'm going to let the ladies speak a little bit more to what's going on as far as the fashion show, because they're more in the know of that than I am. I'm the arm swinger.
0: This is going to be at the Wildwood Golf Club on April 21st, yes. And all of a sudden it's gone to our one of our bass singers.
2: Yes, this is the president. Which our fashion show is one of our fundraisers, and it's a lot of fun. The women, our members, are models for the fashion show, and the fashions this year from Christopher and Banks. I'm not sure if I'm allowed to say that or not, but I just did.
0: You are.
2: Okay. And the ticket prices are $35. It's a lot of fun. We have auction baskets
3: and the cash bar
2: and used jewelry. And again, it's a great fundraiser for us. It's a lot of fun. The chorus does sing a couple of songs like we were doing this morning, and it's just, it's a lot of fun. It's at the Wildwood Country Club on April 21st. Starts at 11:30 a.m. Doors open at 11, and lunch is at noon. Great selection, three choices. If you'd like to go, call the number on the website or on Facebook, and we'll get you hooked up.
0: And I'll get you both of those addresses in a minute. I like this president because, like many presidents, she sang whatever is whispered in her ear.
2: You'd have to have a good committee to be a good president.
0: Absolutely. Thank you. We'll give you the website and the Facebook page. We've linked to them at slbradio.org, but we'll give you the direct addresses right after their performance ends for today. Congratulations on making it to St. Louis. That's a huge accomplishment for all of you.
1: Our chorus is 42 years old, and it's the first time this chorus has ever qualified to go to International.
0: That's fantastic.
1: Yeah, so the last song you'll hear will be actually our contest up tune, too. So.
0: Okay, so let's see. We have one or two, one more. So this is it. This is our last chance to chat here. So this is going to the contest, this particular song,
1: yes,
0: is one you'll
1: song
0: be singing?
1: Going to our contest in May, which is the regional contest. We compete there for evaluation. So the judges will evaluate us, since we've already qualified for the international coming up. They give us some feedbacks, et cetera, and then we kind of grow towards the international competition in St. Louis.
0: That's fantastic. So they get to be supportive and give you some sharpening tips that you can incorporate if you wish, and then you're all set for St. Louis. I'm thinking of all these songs with St. Louis in it that people are going to be singing. Meet Me in St. Louis and St. Louis Blues. There's a lot of them. I want to thank you all for being here, especially on a holiday weekend. It's really fun. Lots of comments are coming in from people enjoying you. And Mike, how are you going to end here?
1: We're going to end this song end this show with a song called "Mama Goes Where Papa Goes" or "Papa Don't Go Out Tonight."
0: Once again, the Greater Harmony Chorus.

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1: It's a pleasure now. John Binley had a chance to catch these guys not too long ago, and they are described as an indie folk band. I had a chance to listen to them as they were warming up. I think you're going to enjoy them too. Josh Chamberlain, Tony Lupinacci, and Ricky Lene. I get that right, Ricky? I didn't. I didn't. Is there an S in there?
2: Lagnese is how you pronounce it.
1: Sorry about that.
2: Sure, you might be more
1: I know a Lene, but Lagnese. Yeah. Usually we negotiate that beforehand. But best that I can just refer to them as Josh and Tony and Ricky and the Lone Pines.

0: The Lone Pines here at the Saturday Light Brigade. Josh, tell me about that song.
1: That one's called Crystal Clear. We wrote that, man, a little over a year ago now, I think. Pretty old song, kind of when we just started being a band. Actually, there was a lot going on in my life at the time. And it was kind of a song meant to reassure another person. It's kind of essentially what it was.
0: It's a good song, and Josh did the lead vocal on that song. And you said we wrote it. I know you all arranged it. I'm assuming it's your lyrics.
1: Yeah. Okay. So sometimes I write the lyrics on my own. A lot of the time I have to get input. You know, it's a group operation.
0: Yeah, let's learn a little bit more about that. But first, about each of you. Where are you from originally?
1: So I went to Quaker Valley High School. Up in Swickley-Leithsdale area, mm-hmm. And right now I go to the University of Pittsburgh.
0: Great. What are you studying there?
1: Information science and psychology.
0: Ah, those are two good things to put together.
1: They are needed.
0: And when did you start playing music?
1: Oh, man, I think I was right when I turned 16. I started, actually, it was a couple of my friends had a band, and then they asked if I sang at all. I said, kind of. So I did a lot of bedroom singing, a lot of shower singing at the time. Decided to join the band. Eventually learned to play the bass just because we didn't have a bass player, and the rest is history.
0: Well, that's great. And let's chat with Tony for a minute, who's playing, I think, Cajon.
2: Cajon.
0: I can barely see it, but I actually retook the picture that I put on Facebook because initially I was concerned that they would think, you know, he's just playing nothing because I didn't have the
2: taking a seat on the ground. Yeah.
3: Backing vocals.
0: Tony, tell me about yourself.
2: I'm a student at Pitt as well, University of Pittsburgh. Right now I'm studying emergency medicine, and how I kind of unwind is playing music with Josh.
0: I'm amazed that you have the time to do this because
3: I don't know how he does it. He also works like three jobs. It's pretty crazy.
0: What year are you in?
2: I'm a sophomore right now.
0: Okay, so is that, I know there's like a crescendo where it eventually becomes you have no time whatsoever, is that?
2: Yeah, that's pretty much how it's going. Next year I have very little time. As it is, we'll tend to practice after midnight, you know. We'll be at the library and it's midnight and I just got off a shift and then we'll practice.
0: And where are you from originally?
2: I'm from Northern Virginia.
0: And then finally we've got Ricky, who's the odd guy, not at Pitt, right? At WVU.
4: Yeah, so originally I actually met Josh in Swickley. We were going to school together at Quaker Valley. I originally grew up in Shadyside. Then we moved out there, met up with Josh, and then so now I'm down at WVU. But
0: so you guys were friends and playing music together in high school, most likely.
4: Yeah.
0: And then through Josh, you met Tony, because I'm gathering you guys met in college.
2: Exactly right.
3: Yeah, we lived on the same floor.
0: It's amazing how that can happen, totally accidentally. Right?
3: Yeah, me and Rick used to be in orchestra together.
0: Wow.
3: He played the violin, I played the double bass.
0: Look at that.
3: Back in high school.
0: And what are you studying at WVU?
4: Engineering, mechanical engineering.
0: Excellent. Now, mechanical engineering is really popular right now. I was up at MIT this week to look at radio, but I was curious. The vibe at MIT was really different than other schools I've been to, so I was curious, and I started Googling careers, and particularly engineering, and I was surprised to see, computer science and mechanical, and I think material science were the strongest fields.
4: Yeah.
0: And I didn't realize mechanical was so strong. In the digital age, I thought we didn't have things like that actually had to move anymore.
4: Well, now with robotics, right? We needed them to move again, right?
0: Yeah, I guess it is a lot of robotics here. We'll talk a little bit about where folks can hear you and whether you've got recordings or anything after the next song, but why don't we hear another one? What would you like to do next?
1: Great. This one's called Me and the Radio, kind of about being used to driving with somebody, but then you're not anymore. So kind of fitting to play it here.

0: Lone Pines here at the Saturday Light Brigade. I took a look at your Bandcamp page, which we linked to from slbradio.org, and I see you've got an EP that's available, and it looks like it's a compilation of some live performances you guys have done.
1: Yeah, it's two of the songs on there we did on the radio. One we did in my basement for a bunch of our friends, and one we did in someone else's basement for some other friends. And
2: yeah. Well, one of them was in my apartment.
1: Oh, yeah.
2: Yeah, Open Arms, that was in my apartment.
0: I guess really bands always play live, when you think about it.
2: I guess I guess the difference is like one take versus you can if you mess up. You
1: know. All those on the EP are kind of non-produced. They're really just ripped from playing for people and then put it out on a line for people to hear.
0: Which is great, I think. And you can get information about how to purchase that at the Lone Pines Bandcamp page. Do you have any gigs coming up? It must be hard to find time to play out. But
2: yeah, we do. Summer's coming right around the corner. Finals week is not next week, but the week after. So.
0: Wow.
2: After that, for us at least, Rick has another week or two afterwards.
3: One more week.
0: Yeah.
3: One more week for me, yeah.
0: Pitt, Ollie, when I was at Carnegie Mellon, it seemed like Pitt had like a month on us, you know.
2: Yeah.
0: Actually, it's a little later now, I think, than it used to be. It seemed like it used to be the first week of April.
2: Yeah. I guess they might have moved back a little bit. But yeah, we're playing the Millvale Music Festival.
0: Excellent.
2: That one's coming up. That'll be on, I think, May 13th.
1: May 13th.
2: That'll be really cool. We'll be at the acoustic stage by the library. We'll have a set from, it'll be an hour long. I think it's from 3 to 4 or 4 to 5, something like that. It'll be really exciting. It's the first year they're doing it. There's a lot of interest involved, and we're playing a couple other music festivals that are to be announced, I guess.
1: Yeah. Well, can we... Yes, we can't. Okay. Yeah. Well, we can't say, but we're playing some other fun festivals in Pittsburgh. And check out our Facebook page. We can keep you updated on that.
0: You can tell me if you want.
2: On Tuesday, we'll be able to announce at least one.
0: Some of those lineups haven't been announced yet.
2: Yeah.
0: But there are some great classic Pittsburgh summertime festivals that... often are very kind to local musicians and just watch to see who they book.
2: Yeah.
0: And watch for the announcements to come.
2: Yeah, if you check us out on Facebook, we'll
0: follow.
1: Keep you updated. That's really the best way to keep updated with our band. We don't really have a website that we keep updated or anything, but our Facebook tends to be our central hub for show announcements and new recordings. We just put a new YouTube video out. We announced that on Facebook.
2: Oh, yeah.
0: So, Tony, one question. If you're playing out live, are you going to use more drums? Or
1: I typically use a drum set. We started out on the cajon because we couldn't carry drums into my dorm room. We got caught by the security guard. So we had a cajon we got from Guitar Center that before gig we had, and that's what I play for acoustic sets now.
0: So a cajon is okay, but a drum set is not. Or is it just that he thought it was a wooden crate?
1: The cajon we could put into a laundry basket and cover it with clothes.
0: Yeah.
2: Yeah, we did that with my bass amp too. Really huge bass amp, had to sneak it in.
0: That's hard to there really is a prohibition on stuff like that, I guess.
1: Yeah, they don't want you playing music in your dorm room with everyone else trying to study and sleep.
2: Yeah, we practiced late at night last year as well when we were freshmen, and I remember we had a really big gig coming up, and these girls from the floor above us came down and knocked on our door.
1: What the heck are you
2: doing? Like, can you please stop? Like, oh, okay.
0: Well, it sort of worked, but
2: yeah. I guess so. We were polite about it. If people wanted us to stop,
0: living on campus can be tough.
2: Yeah, that's why we moved off.
1: But now we got all our amps, and I got a drum set I tend to play. We still like to bring back the cajon for some songs because it does have a more intimate feeling, and
2: it's classic.
1: Get more of that folk kind of a mood.
0: Sure, and it sounds great in this studio, too.
2: Thanks.
0: The Lone Pines is the name of the group. You're listening to the Saturday Light Brigade. Thank you for doing that. What would you like to play next?
2: This next one's called For These Reasons.
0: And this is the title of the EP.
2: Yes, it is. title track.

0: That's the Lone Pines, and For These Reasons. That's a nice song. Tell me, when did you write that? It seems like it, I suspect it took a lot of honing and kind of figuring it out.
1: Yeah, certainly. Lyrics came quick. It was kind of right around September, yeah. Actually, before that, August, yeah. It was August that I wrote that. The lyrics came pretty easily. It was a one-nighter. There was a very very specific thing I was trying to communicate, although the musical portion did take a lot of honing.
0: Yeah, I really like the journey that the song takes you through, and it's clear you've paid a lot of attention to detail as you've done it. Have you written most of the songs that the band is doing?
1: Oh, yeah.
0: Okay, that figured as much. Yeah. I mean, you're all contributing, too.
1: Yeah, yeah.
0: But you're saying it of all. And
1: right. Well, you know, like with that one, we've been kind of modifying the lyrics as we've gone, kind of as the ebb and, with the ebb and flow of life, the lyrics of that song also have changed, interestingly enough.
0: When did you first start writing songs?
1: Again, when I was 16, started to play the bass, and in that year, I also learned how to play a little bit of guitar, a little bit of piano. So I started writing on the piano.
0: Music or lyrics?
1: Both at once.
0: That's great.
1: Yeah.
0: Did anything inspire you to do that, or did you simply like to write?
1: Well, I always liked the piano. As like a little kid, I remember I would sit under the piano while my sister played. She's an incredible pianist, much better musician than I am. She writes her own music as well. That's kind of a big part of my inspiration, as I saw her writing music and kind of made me want to do it as well. I always thought being in a band would be cool, you know. Grew up listening to the Chili Peppers and stuff like that, and this is a little bit different than that, but I also listen to a lot of country music as well.
0: Interesting.
1: Yeah.
0: I was thinking when you were playing that last song, I wonder if somebody would cover that, like if you could send that song to somebody.
1: Yeah.
0: And you know, how can we have Josh make a man, you know, by having somebody record this song? And I was trying to think, I could see the right country singer singing that song.
1: Yeah, maybe.
0: Even though it's not country per se.
1: Yeah, it's cool. These guys have influenced the sound so much. As it used to be really slow, quiet guitar and piano music.
2: We were not folk a year ago.
1: No, yeah.
2: That was really, and the country influences came pretty recently. It was,
1: yeah.
2: It was way more just kind of singer songwriter. A lot of love songs.
1: Yeah.
0: and you think, Tony, it's become more folk or more?
2: We've definitely developed a heavier sound, especially when we're playing a full set for a show, and we got the drums and the electric guitar and everything. It really comes out a lot more yelling than we used to do.
0: It comes together really nice. And the Lone Pines, you kind of think folk when you hear the Lone Pines, but you also, I think, you think individuality and some purity to the lyrics and songs. Do either of you two write also, like Ricky, do you write? I mean, maybe not for the band, but...
3: So I'll actually occasionally write my own stuff, and it just keeps your creative part of your brain working, you know? And every time I get on one of Josh's songs, you know, I'm making up my own part there, just trying to feel it out and around. And, you know, when we write different songs, we've written straight blues songs. So I play a lot of blues stuff. That's mm-hmm. where I root in. And so we've played some pretty heavy blues and rock stuff once, you know. We move around. It depends on who starts with the idea.
1: Yeah.
3: So sometimes I'll start with a line and say, hey, pass it off to Josh. And Josh will do something. And pass it off to Tony.
1: Some of our best stuff comes from that. I mean, Ricky's got a lot of great songs as well that we're looking to develop. And same with Tony, actually.
2: My songwriting is a little less, I don't even know what the word is. It's not quite as conventional.
1: Yeah.
2: I've got like a loose idea in my head of what a rhythm needs to sound like, and then I build it off of the rhythm of the song, really. And then I know a few of the chords I want in there, but the lyrics come a lot later.
1: That first song that we played, Crystal Clear, is based completely off of drum beats that Tony came up with.
0: Really?
1: That one was like all drum beats, little bit of guitar laid down.
2: Okay, what vocals can we smush in here?
1: Yeah.
2: And that was more.
1: Yeah, we were just kind of like, do we have anything, any vocals? And I was like, well, I got this little
2: idea. I have a background in more instrumental music. Yeah. Growing up, my family listened to a lot of jazz. My brother is a great jazz musician. That's more what I'm used to is the instrumentals. And then so I don't really think of songs in terms of lyrics. I think them in terms of the instrumentation.
0: Yeah, I get you coming in. I had my back turned, but it was you who talked about Salt Peanuts, I think, right? We played that earlier. Although you all knew it.
1: We played that. We just liked that song.
0: Earlier this morning.
1: But, yeah, we were listening this morning. But.
0: The Lone Pines are here, and the Millville Music Festival is one of the next places you can find them playing. You can follow them on Facebook or at their Bandcamp page. The song you just heard is available as part of an EP that's on their Bandcamp page.
1: Yep.
0: We've linked directly
2: totally
0: to it.
2: Yeah.
0: Oh, that's great. So just go there and grab it. And there's probably a tip jar
2: Something. Yeah, it's like a donation. Yeah. But you can download it for free if you'd like, and you can put a dollar in or whatever. It's up to you.
1: Yeah, it's kind of whatever. We just want you guys to listen to
2: music. That's
1: kind of the bottom line.
0: That's the idea. go there and grab it. And it's just amazing the way music gets passed around these days. Let's get to another song if you guys are ready.
1: We are ready. This one's called Four Syllable. You can kind of plug any name in.
0: Four syllable.
2: Any name with four syllables will fit in this song.
0: Yeah. Interestingly, four syllable is four syllables.
2: A lot of guys our age will find a song like Hey There Delilah, for example, and then they'll stick in their significant other's name
0: for
2: Delilah.
0: Yeah.
2: Right. And then we're like, well, why don't we just write a song that doesn't have a name that you have to stick in? You can just choose what name you're going to stick in. That's what we do.
1: Yeah.
0: That's a good idea. With marketing like that, you're going to go far.
1: That was Tony's idea. Yeah, that was Tony's idea. I was singing
2: Mona Lisa.
1: Yeah, I was singing Mona Lisa. I don't know, like a placeholder name for somebody else. Tony was like, why don't we just call it four syllable and you plug in whatever name? That is the coolest thing.
0: I think it's a great thing. You could choose four syllable words too. They don't even have to be names.
1: Exactly.
0: But I'll leave it at that. Here again, the Lone Pines.

0: Four Syllables, I Like It, by the Lone Pines here at the Saturday Light Brigade. We should have time for two more, I think, if I'm doing my ciphering correctly. They're making the pick. And you can grab five from the band's Bandcamp page if you care to. It's really fun to listen to them. And it's neat to have a trio, too. You guys work really well without a bass, which is kind of neat. Have you ever thought about adding another member? I think you're fine.
1: Well, actually, yeah, sometimes I play bass. Yeah. So sometimes we do throw that in there. We find the use for it, so we throw it in there. But some songs I'm actually playing the bass line on the guitar.
0: So.
1: Yeah.
0: Yeah. Yeah, that was a great solo, too. I meant to point out Ricky finally got a chance to stretch out a little bit that last song.
2: Ricky on the guitar and then Tony on the loop, or on the Lupinacci. Tony on the harmonica, the song previous.
0: Yeah, yeah. So. On the Lupinacci. I like that.
3: Yeah, I'll need to coin that. But
0: Lupinacci. That's four syllables also.
2: Man, here it comes.
0: It works.
3: I said that.
0: They're all there. Yeah, that was a good harp part. You sounded great. What do you want to do next?
3: This will be our one cover.
0: Yeah. Oh, a cover.
3: It's coming
0: one.
2: Yeah. We don't usually play covers, but this song is just so fun.
3: And a little adaptation of it. Really enjoy playing it.
2: Yeah.

0: put it on a little faster every time I do it.
1: No. Wow. You just shredded the Avits. That's
2: it is warm in this studio.
1: Yeah, that was something else. You're a pretty aggressive guitar player to begin with, but you aggressive is a good thing. I mean that in a nice way. You're playing really rhythmically. That was something else.
3: Picks all the time. Broke a pick yesterday. Last night at practice, I broke a pick.
1: Well, now I know why you got in a

0: And now you know, I know you can't see from where you are. I don't mean you, Tony. I mean the people listening.
1: Yeah.
0: I could see if I stood up, but I haven't stood up because I'm sitting and enjoying listening. So their Bandcamp page, The Lone Pines, just go to Bandcamp, search on The Lone Pines. The same for Facebook. You can find them both there. Uh-huh. For the latest news on gigs, Facebook will get you up to date on that. We've also linked to them from slbradio.org. It's really been great to have
1: you
0: here.
1: They just put a YouTube video out. They're really proud of the brand new song. That's
0: excellent.
1: Particularly, it's a video. It's particularly special to us, especially our singer Josh wrote it from a good place. So
2: yeah,
0: that's a great thing. And I hope you'll come back sometime too.
1: Hey, it'd be great.
2: Yeah, this has been awesome.
0: Anything that I should have asked you that I didn't?
2: Here's something cool about the name that I just remembered. We often forget why we named it this. But our band is called the Lone Pines because there's a town right between here and Morgantown, West Virginia, called Lone Pine. And that's right in the middle between Ricky and us.
0: Oh, that's like the halfway point.
2: Yeah.
0: Do you get called the Lonesome Pines sometimes?
2: You get called all kinds of things. Lonely Pines. Lonely Pines.
1: You hear Lonely Pines a lot, yeah.
0: Lonely Pines.
1: We like to say we're less and less lonely every time we play together.
2: Yeah. We're together, so we're not so lonely. Naturally lonely, I guess.
0: The Lone Pines. That's true. Have to think about that. Josh Chamberlain and Anthony Lupinacci. Anthony? I think I said Anthony. Tony.
1: Yeah.
0: Lupinacci. And Ricky, it's Lagnese.
3: Lagnese. You got it.
0: Every letter serves a purpose.
3: at least for us.
0: Thanks.
3: The other Lagnese is something else.
0: Thanks to all of you for being here, and especially you made a trip in.
3: Yeah.
0: I appreciate it. That's about 2 hours coming
3: about
0: up from
3: an hour and a half.
0: Yeah.
3: From where we're from. So.
2: Yeah, he rode his bike the whole way here. All right.
0: I could see that on some days. What do you want to close out with?
2: This one's called Open Arms.
0: Okay, along with our thanks, and I hope you'll check them out more. Here are the Lone Pines.

0: Thank you to the Lone Pines.
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0: What a day here. We've got six fine musicians. I've been eager to have these guys here in the studio with us for quite some time. Their new album is called The Soil and the Seed. It is going to be released at the stage at Karma on the South Side this coming Friday night. Let's welcome Buffalo Rose.

0: Buffalo Rose getting things started. And let's go to Shane first. If you can just tell us the song you just did and a little bit about yourself and the band.
1: Well, the name of that song was Blue Skies. A little bit about myself. I love to play music with these guys. This is Buffalo Rose. We've been a band for about coming up on 2 years. I'd say about 2 years, though, with the current crew, maybe a year and a half. And we're really excited about our album. Been working on it for a long time. Someone else say something.
0: Is this the first album for you guys, the number one? Is it actually, is it here, or are you expecting it in this week?
1: We are expecting it on Monday.
0: How did I know that? I just got to know the way things go. That's good. You're getting it 4 days in advance of the release party. That's pretty good. There are two singers here. Let's meet both of you.
2: Hi, I'm Mariko.
3: I'm Lucy.
0: And can you tell me a little bit about yourselves, whether you're from Pittsburgh or not, the community
2: sure.
0: you're from?
2: And Lucy and I are actually from two warring pizza cities. That's I'm true. From New York.
3: And I'm from Chicago.
0: Ah, the deep dish yes. versus the slice.
3: But we've bridged the gap, yeah.
0: Okay.
3: over many pizzas here in Pittsburgh.
0: You've learned to compromise.
3: Yes.
1: Exactly.
0: What brought you to Pittsburgh?
3: School. Yeah, school. I went to Pitt. Mariko went to Carnegie Mellon.
0: Well, how nice. That's another warring faction of things. What did you come here to study?
3: I studied theater and English.
2: And I studied music, actually.
0: How nice. You've got it all covered arts-wise. You know, it's a good thing. Let's meet the mandolin player. We'll just have you step up and introduce yourself.
4: My name is Bryce, and I play the mandolin, as you just said. And I'm from Boston, so just adding to the kind of eclectic backgrounds here.
0: Did school bring you here? Or?
4: Yep. Yeah, I went to Duquesne.
0: Do you miss Boston much?
4: I do. I don't miss the rent over there. I like living here. It's a little bit cheaper, and I like the music scene here a lot.
0: And so. I'm sure you've heard it before. There's no Boston in your voice at all.
4: Oh, yes. No, not at all. My parents are both transplants from other cities, so
0: okay.
4: I didn't really get any of that.
0: See, I'm the reverse. My mom was born and raised in Boston, okay. came to Pittsburgh, and I was the only five-year-old with a Boston accent growing up.
4: No kidding.
0: They thought it was a speech impediment. I'm not kidding. They had never heard a Boston accent before.
4: Well, yeah, that'll happen.
0: Forgive me, as you're listening, you may have heard me tell the story before, but I think Bryce needs to hear it. Kindergarten teacher, I remember this like it was yesterday, brought my parents in for a conference about my speech impediment, heard my mom speak, and did a total pivot to talk about how great I'm doing.
4: Well, someone who had a speech impediment by not having a Boston accent
0: exactly.
4: when I was younger, I can relate a little bit. Yeah.
0: On bass, we've got Jason Rafalik. Hello. Do you play in other bands too, Jason?
5: Yeah, I play with a whole bunch of different people.
0: I thought so. I told Jason when he was setting up during soundcheck, I recognized his name from some other groups. Are you from this area?
5: I'm from upstate New York originally, but I've been here a good while.
0: Well, this is good. Yeah. We've got upstate New York and Boston and Chicago and New York. I didn't ask Shane where he was from.
1: I'm a child of the universe. I'm from Virginia.
0: From Virginia. And now we'll see about Mac Inglis, who is here playing dobro.
6: Yes, I am.
0: And what brought you here?
6: I am from upstate New York as well. I'm from Rochester. I moved down to Pittsburgh for music, honestly. At least I didn't know it at the time, but I ended up playing in a band almost immediately when I moved down here, and I've been doing music ever since. So,
0: excellent. You guys are a great band, and I'm so happy you've got a release coming out. And why don't we just go right into the next song? Shane, did you write the first one? Was that an original?
1: Yes.
0: And how about this one? What is it?
1: This one is called The River Song.
0: The River Song. Once again, our pleasure to have Buffalo Rose.

0: down, down, down, down, down.
1: These guys and girls are terrific. What a great what a great song. And they're doing this at probably, you're not used to playing it at the 11 o'clock hour that is a.m. rather than p.m. And vocals like that at this hour sound great. I just put a link up on our Facebook page, some pictures of the band, also a link to their Facebook page and to the show. Angela Autumn is going to be with you as well. The album is called, I almost misread my writing. I was going to say, it's called The Jail and the Seed. No, The Soil. The Soil and the Seed. You're going to have a lot of fun with that name. It's a good album name. And you'll be able to hear songs from it and encourage these guys when they release the album officially at the Stage at Karma on the South Side. We have to just, I just want to hear more and more music. These guys sound great. Some folks, I don't know if this is your own description or just the moniker people have applied to you of Soulgrass. I think it's a great one. It's a mix of bluegrass and mix of soul. I don't know if music really has to have labels, but I guess it does if it's going to show up on Pandora or whatever. It's a great... It's actually a great label to put on it, so to speak. What do you want to do next, Shane?
2: Oh, me?
1: Yeah, we keep pointing at you. Shane's the one with this great tenor voice, by the way.
2: Ooh, la, la, la, la, la.
1: Not to say that you, too, aren't singing well, too.
2: What's next on the list?
3: Simone.
2: Oh, yeah, let's do that. Yes.
1: And these are all originals you're doing?
3: These are, yes.
1: Excellent.
3: So far, these are all songs from the album.
1: Oh, that's even more excellent or excellenter. I have to be careful. There's an English major in the room.

0: Buffalo Rose here at the Saturday Light Brigade live in studio, and what may be their last performance before the new album is officially released this coming Friday night. I don't want to overanalyze, but I'm just curious how the bluegrass got infused into your music. Did that come from you, Shane, or a group like all of you? The sound is incredible. You're including some very traditional stylings of bluegrass and vocals, but infusing your own sound. Do you recall the origin or how?
1: I think that's the Virginia in Shane.
0: That would make sense. What part of Virginia?
2: I'm from the Shenandoah Valley.
3: Okay. The Shenandoah Valley area, sort of like Blue Ridge Mountains. The first place that I ever played like an open mic was where Old Crow Medicine Show got their start as well. We're from the same smaller town in Virginia. But yeah, I don't know. When we were starting out, we had this one song that is currently fast bluegrass song called Countryside. And I was like, maybe we should do this slow, like all our other songs are slow. And Mac was like, no, dude, we got to have some fast bluegrass songs.
0: No, it's just a really nice sound. And it's got an old-time string band kind of sound, as well as bluegrass. And most importantly, your own work. Everyone's pointing at Bryce, who's been doing some great mandolin breaks, too. The old-time string band made us that resulted in a point to you.
4: I think the sound of the band kind of evolved with the personnel that were part of it, and we all have very eclectic music tastes, so I remember watching early Buffalo Rose music, and it was sometimes a little bit, just the textures were different. It was just Mac and Shane were the two instruments. So once Jason and I jumped on board, we started sort of naturally trending a little bit more bluegrassy just because that was a little bit of our backgrounds, and just those instruments, mandolin is like a classic bluegrass instrument, and upright bass fits right into that too. So
0: yeah, and you've both, along with Mac, have had some great nuances and just playing everything really beautifully this morning. Thanks. Buffalo Rose here in studio with us. It's a great name too. You know, I like it.
1: Thanks.
0: Buffalo Rose is, I'm trying to remember, you guys had you did our solar concert series last year, summer. And I was out of town and I was really bummed about that because I thought we'd had you here before. I said, no, that's not right. But I knew we had booked you for something. And that was it. And I missed it. And I heard it went really well. So what would you like to do next?
1: How about the fast bluegrass song?
0: The fast bluegrass song. Okay. If you're driving, be careful because we're not responsible if you start to speed up.
2: I'm on the cruise control right now. One.

0: You guys sound great. Some great solos there. I had to, you know, because I'm here. It was 256 beats per minute. I tested twice. You held tempo. I took a little sample towards the beginning and towards the end, and that was.
1: How do we do?
0: It was identical. It was the same. I was just curious how fast it was, and. What a great song. You are all really fine musicians. Great dobro work on that. Nice mando solo. Didn't hear much from Jason solo-wise. You'll get to him.
1: We could do that.
0: Great. Oh, no, I'm not. But he's the one that kept the tempo steady throughout, and also
1: we'd be lost without him.
0: Yeah. And since we're radio, you probably know that these guys have a full doghouse bass. This band, I can't imagine you playing with an electric bass unless you were really, really cramped, maybe. I can't imagine that happening. Their CD release party, if you're just tuning in, is this Friday night at the stage at Karma. It's a new venue on the South Side. And Angela Autumn is going to be opening. It's this coming Friday night. I'm quite sure your CD will arrive, but Monday is expected. If it doesn't, Chad Green is doing such a great job on your mix here this morning. Just let us know, and we'll quickly, do that. But you sound terrific on the radio. What would you like to do next? I think we're going to be able to do three more, if that helps.
1: Wow.
0: Given the to either two or three, but I'll let you know for sure after the next one. I think we can do it.
2: I think for the next one we'll do the song "The Soil and the Seed."
0: Ah,
3: so you can hear Jason.
2: Yeah.

0: I can see why you picked that song for the title song of the album. And Jason, you sounded great, Bo in the bass. And what a great song to hear today when we've got lots of youth and adults in Washington and Pittsburgh and all over. Who wrote that? That's a beautiful song. Shane. Shane, are you the primary writer for most of the songs?
1: I would say, like, Lucy and I are the primary writers. We write some songs together, some songs separately, and then we bring them together. But, like, everyone has a lot to contribute to, like, the musical arrangements and, like, how the songs actually come out.
0: I'm sorry. That's quite clear. you're all just fine musicians, and you're all adding a great deal. We have about 7 minutes of radio time, which is one or two songs, depending on their length. And I want to negotiate that with you so that you're comfortable. Got to negotiate.
1: Yeah.
2: I think Journey's a great idea.
3: All right, let's do it.
0: Okay.
1: Yeah,
0: okay. So you're going to do
1: one long one.
0: One long one. Okay. In that case, this is my chance to say thank you for being here. It's terrific. I feel like I'm going to say I knew them when. You guys have something. You guys have something really special going.
4: Thank you so much.
1: Thank you for having
4: us.
1: Thank you for having us.
0: What's the song? What's the song you're going to do now?
1: The song is called.
4: It's called The Journey.
0: The Journey with charades. Here again, Buffalo Rose.
1: One, two.

0: Buffalo Rose. Thank you. Are you touring at all coming up?
1: Right after the weekend after our album release, we're doing a quick tour with our friends who you know here, John Bindley Hardware Company.
0: That's great. Where are you going?
1: We are going to Buffalo and Rochester.
0: Nice. So Buffalo Rose should do well.
1: Buffalo.
0: Well, here's hoping it'll be spring there by the time you go. And thank you. What's your website?
2: It is www.buffalorosemusic.com.
0: Excellent. And Facebook, look for them there. We've linked to them, buffalorosemusic.com. Best of luck. I hope you'll be back again. It was really great to have you here with us today.
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0: We have Lonesome, Lost, and Foggy sounded great. It's not that it took them a while to sound great. It took us a while to get out all the microphones that we need to fit inside of your radio for bass and guitar and banjo and mandolin. You'll get a chance to get to know each of the players during this segment. But right now, I want to be sure we just get started right away. Lonesome, Lost, and Foggy.
4: One, two, three, four.

0: They sound great. I was just putting your picture up on Facebook so people could see exactly how everybody looks today. And I forget who likes to be the spokesmodel for the band. Is it Corey or no? It's going to be Andy. So I'll let you be the spokesmodel.
1: Okay, I can do that.
0: Tell us a little bit about the group and who else is playing. Let's be sure we introduce everybody.
1: Yeah. So my name's Andy. I'm playing banjo today. We got Corey Wood on guitar. We got Lee Hinton Lang on the mandolin, and we got Dave Glasser on the bass. And we've been playing for close to 2 years now as this group.
0: And you really sound tight together. In fact, it's hard to believe it's only been 2 years. It seems like it's been longer. You guys are playing out quite a bit these days, and we'll go over some gigs. So get a pencil handy if you want to make some notes. We'll do that in a little bit. How did you guys meet up?
1: So we a lot of us met up at the Starlight out in Blonox, and there's a weekly bluegrass jam on Tuesday nights. Starts around 8 o'clock, maybe a little bit before, a little bit after there, depending on when people get in. And I started going a while back, but Dave and Corey were going a while back before me, so I kind of met up with them there, and I met up with Lee in college back in 2004 or 5 at Duquesne University.
0: And it's bluegrass seems to be a it never goes away, ever, but there seem to be just a lot of people playing out again, and a lot of groups that are sort of emerging. It's interesting. It has been to me to kind of watch the peaks and valleys, at least for music that gets out and gets played. Are you sensing that too, you guys?
2: I think that Pittsburgh has a really thriving bluegrass and old time scene that puts larger cities to shame. I don't know why it is, but it's even I know people that have traveled to Tennessee and they're not able to find a good jam anywhere.
0: Interesting. Well, we are the Paris of Appalachia.
1: That's right.
0: That may help a little bit. But there are, and it transcends ages and backgrounds pretty much. There's a lot of folks playing. Why don't we have you guys do another song, and then we'll come back. We'll talk about some of the upcoming places you're playing out if folks want to catch you. What would you like to do next?
1: We're going to play Angel Band for you.
0: Ah, good song.

0: That's a song a lot of people like, and I'll bet gets a great reception when you're out playing Lonesome, Lost, and Foggy is the band, and their picture is now on Facebook with an appropriate, correct, and proper link to their own Facebook page so that you can befriend them and follow them. Gosh, I don't lose my train of thought very often, but I was just thinking about something I wanted to ask you. But let's talk about where. Oh, I wanted to mention my train of thought is back. I just wanted to welcome our listeners in South Carolina today. You're hearing live bluegrass from Pittsburgh, originating here at the studios of the Saturday Light Brigade, and we're really tickled to have you as part of the family. And I'm really pleased that we have some bluegrass music. I've been to Charleston many times. There's lots of types of music in Charleston, but I'm glad that we're able to have live bluegrass today and that you're able to be with us at WOHM 96.3 Charleston. And you have to like the call letters. You know, I'm glad they got them. There's a bit of resistance there. It's very much so. It's a station that really works to present equal views and to uplift voices that are often unheard from. I was mentioning to them, we're a little picky about who we like to work with. We all are, right, to some extent. And we're really pleased to have a chance to work with the folks at OHM Radio. Now, they can't come, unless they hop a plane or a car real quick, they probably can't come and see you unless they're traveling to Pittsburgh. But do you guys have any gigs coming up that folks may want to see you that are a little closer to home?
1: Yeah, we're going to be actually tonight at the Arsenal Cider House out in Lawrenceville. We're playing there, I think, last Saturday of every month here through October. And we have a few more on the website. You can get on lonesomelostandfoggy.com and check out where we're at and what the schedule looks like.
0: Excellent. And I know you do get out fairly, you know, enough so that folks can get a chance to see you. It can be hard when you got four guys. You all got to be available at the same at the same time. Have you looked into recording anything as of yet?
1: We have. We've actually been down to Red Cayman Studio downtown. We've recorded, I think, five or six songs that we're going to release here. Kind of an EP in the next month or so. Our goal is to be able to get out to more festivals, and a lot of them like to see a physical CD. So we're trying to get something out that people can enjoy.
0: And I think it would be terrific to see you guys at more festivals because it's just you really do a nice job of bringing a traditional sound, but that also has some progressive elements to it too. Lonesome, Lost, and Foggy is the group. What's next?
1: What's next? We're going to play an instrumental for you, Cherokee Shuffle.
0: Another good song. You guys are picking good ones today.
1: Okay. One, two, three.

0: the groups. Everybody's nodding their head. Self-taught?
1: A little bit. My grandfather and his friend taught me a little bit. And then after that, I just kind of went on my own.
0: That's pretty great. Was his friend about the same age as him?
1: He was maybe 10 years younger. He was related somehow to me, but I don't remember how.
0: That's kind of neat to be able to learn from a family member.
1: Yeah.
0: I don't have any family members. I guess my mom taught me how to play piano, but I guess actually, wait a minute. I do have I just am not musical enough to learn from my family members. But going way back, I mean, to think about a grandfather being able to share music is good. And everybody sounded good in that. Andy and Lee both had some great breaks as well.
1: Nice.
0: And Dave keeping the heartbeat going there throughout. Lonesome Lost Foggy, no and, just lonesomelostfoggy.com. is the website, and we've also linked to the band's webpage. They're at Arsenal Cider House tonight from 5 until 8 o'clock. Betwixt and between should be a good night to head out there. Calling an audible here. I liked it. You know, Corey's got this St. Louis baseball cap on. You know, which is fine. I don't know if you're a Cardinals fan, but you must be, or you wouldn't have the hat.
2: No, I just like the color red, so I picked this up.
3: That's the truth.
0: Yeah, he did one of those managerial type signals like that the baseball players do, where, you know, they pat their head and rub their stomach and appear to be crossing themselves and measuring their inseam all at the same time. And somehow it worked. He conveyed to Corey to remove his capo. I don't know why he didn't just point at the capo, but...
1: He likes to go above and beyond.
0: Yes, indeed.
2: I do.
0: As you're tuning up, I'll say hello to Bruce Mountjoy, who writes to say how good you sound on the radio.
4: Hi, Bruce.
0: Bruce knows a thing or two about sounding good on the radio.
4: This is what happens when you have acoustic instruments.
0: Yeah.
1: Especially a banjo.
0: It's okay.
4: Also a banjo, yeah.
0: Tuning is always encouraged.
4: What's that? Corey's holding his guitar up. Oh, it sounds good now.
2: All right. Don't let your deal go down. 1, 2, 3.

0: What a great song. I feel bad. I want to be clapping on some of these breaks. Lee sounded good there. And Corey, you've got such a great voice. Singing out on that song really reminds me of how great a voice you have for bluegrass. Andy, I'm sorry. I'm sure Corey has a good voice too. I meant Andy though.
1: Voice.
0: Yeah. Corey does have a good voice. You both do, but I was really, no offense, Corey. I meant that towards Andy and the lead on that one. So many band members, so little memory left in my head to keep the ball in place. Speaking of Corey, are you still playing out in other groups and such?
2: Oh, yeah.
0: You want to plug or mention any of them?
2: I'm actually going to play with some of the Wellstrung guys after the Arsenal gig.
0: Oh, great. Yeah. Do you want to mention where?
2: It's like a sausage roasting festival in Tyonesta.
0: Oh, I'm sure somebody.
3: Sounds delicious.
0: Yeah, it sounds absolute sausage roasting.
2: I think that's what it is.
0: Got to be sure they don't burst as you roast them. But
2: I heard it's going to be a lot of good food. I can't wait.
0: Anything else on the horizon?
2: I play with the Copper Watch and also the Hucksters. It's more of a country bluegrass kind of band.
0: Yeah, Copper Watch. It's always great to hear you form this Copper Watch. It's and we should have you down here. It's been not too long, but certainly long enough that we should have you come back. And
1: we're actually all here now. Copper Watch.
0: Is it? What am I saying? The whole group. It's here. We could have a subset. We need to have you come back. And Lee, anything else going on in your musical world?
3: I play in a group called Silencio that does music from David Lynch films and the show Twin Peaks. So we've been playing with that group. I don't think anything on the schedule. We have a wedding, interestingly enough, David Lynch-themed wedding coming up. And then I play in another group called City Dwelling Nature Seekers. And we're slowly reforming that group after some members moved out of town, so we just recently got together with a bass player, and we have a couple of gigs lined up. We're going to keep working with that, too.
0: They must have found the nature they were seeking.
3: They moved to cities. They moved to cities to play more music. They're still seeking. They're still true to the name.
0: And Dave, Andy, I don't know if you have anything else as we're just sort of going through the musical resumes.
1: Anything I'm doing, it's going to be Corey's, and he's in every one of the bands I'm in. I'm in three bands with him, so he covered that already.
0: You guys come as a set.
4: Yep. We're the back line for a lot of different things.
3: Yeah. I forgot one more.
4: Yeah,
3: Johnny.
2: I forgot one more, too.
3: I'm doing some plugs. I'm playing at a Johnny Cash Day at the Northside Elks Club.
0: Nice.
3: September 10th, I believe. It's already sold out, so sorry, everyone. It's quite the event. It's a lot of fun. It happens every year, so next year, keep a lookout. They have a Facebook page also.
0: Selling out the Elks is no small feat.
3: It's sold out in one day.
0: That's a lot of people.
3: It's a lot of fun. So
0: a lot of folks.
3: Keep an ear out for it and a lookout.
0: Yeah.
3: So,
0: Andy mentioned the album before, forthcoming, the EP for the group, Lonesome, Lost, and Foggy, not too long from now, and tonight at the Arsenal Cider House performing. What would you guys like to do next?
4: We're going to do one where we all sing together, The Fields of Turn Brown.

0: Beautiful song there, Lee, doing lead on the verses, and sounding great as a trio there. We probably have time for two more, I think, in bluegrass time. If you were city-dwelling nature seekers, we'd say we got time for about half a song. I want to be sure we get to it, but what would you like to do next?
1: We're going to do a song called Sophrony.
0: And Lou in Point Breeze says hello, Lou Shine.
2: Oh, hey, Lou.
3: Hey, Lou.
1: Hi, Lou. We got to do a little bit of reconfiguration here, or at least I do. This is the fun part of playing the banjo. This is one that a lot of times Dr. John at the Starlight will play. We started playing it recently, and Lee sings it, and we really like it. It's called Sophrony.
4: Start with the chorus.
1: Mm-hmm. One, two, three.

0: Lonesome, Lost, and Foggy. There's a parody somewhere with a Zamboni instead of a Sofroni in that song, I think. I may need to work on that. Echo Valley says hello there. Tune in.
1: Hey there.
0: The great
1: hello.
0: Family band, and says you are sounding great, and indeed you are. I want to thank you for being here. I can't believe how fast the time has flown.
2: Thanks for having us, Larry.
0: I want to thank I'm going to let you play us out and just quickly thank all of our guests today from Carnegie Library. It's easy. We just had a couple guests, our two young writers, Megan Williams and Mahama Reddy. We appreciate them being here today. And again, a great maiden voyage for 96.3 WOHM. Charleston, so happy to have you aboard today, and all of our affiliates. We're going to let Lonesome, Lost, and Foggy take us out with a song called
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0: Thanks, guys.

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1: Did you order a combo? Combo comes with just about anything you want. We'll find out more about that in a moment, but let's welcome Red Beans and Rice Combo.

0: There, you've got the red beans and rice combo. Wayno doing the vocals on that and a harmonica, but not at the same time.
1: Right.
0: I was thinking about
1: that yet. No.
0: For a moment. Tom Roberts on piano and Dave Klug on drums. Who decided to put this band together?
2: Wayno.
1: That was me. Yes, it's all my fault.
0: I'm glad you did. You guys sound great. The first song was a drag. Was it Vipers?
1: Blue Drag.
0: I almost played Blue Drag before. That's really funny.
1: Wow.
0: I almost played Blue Drag
2: from our CD or from the
0: – No, from a different artist. And I can't – from John Jorgensen. I almost played it. And I said, no, I'm not going to play this. I want to play something a little different. And that would have been really odd.
2: It would have been very awkward.
0: Yeah.
1: But it wouldn't stop us.
0: But you don't expect Blue Drag to get played twice by two different groups. Your new CD is great.
2: Thank you. The CD
0: is called Let the Joy Begin.
1: Yes.
0: And you couldn't ask for a better title. Every track's a winner. And it's fun. It's just fun. To listen to.
3: Thank you. It's fun to be in the band. That's why we enjoy it.
0: So, Wayno, what prompted you? Was it a dream, a vision, a bet?
1: Well, Dave and I had a previous, we were in a previous band together, a five-piece that disbanded. And I met Tom at a theater where he was presenting the biography of James Booker and performed before the film or after, I forget. But anyway, once I heard him play, I decided that that's the guy we need to team up with. And we decided to stick to a three-piece because three schedules to coordinate instead of five.
2: And it's a three-piece combo, so
0: yeah,
2: less calories.
0: Well, right. That's right. So you get the coleslaw or the fries, but not both. Or maybe you get both. I don't know.
2: We like the biscuit.
0: The biscuit.
2: The biscuit is good.
4: That's how we roll.
1: Oh, yeah.
0: I like it. You'll certainly rise with lines like that. You'll do just fine. Actually, Randy and Polly are really enjoying the show today. They're in Punxsie, Emlinton. They're cooking brisket right now, listening to you guys.
4: Oh, my.
0: Oh. They wrote a moment ago, and that's, you know, it doesn't get much better than that, actually.
1: I can almost smell it.
0: Yeah. So you guys, you released the album at the Elks not too long ago, right?
1: That's right.
0: And it's been out again. It's called Let the Fun Begin.
2: Let the Joy Begin.
0: Or Let the Joy Begin. I was going to say, it's like Let the Good Times Roll. But
2: well, it's a line from a song.
1: Saturday Night Fish Fry.
2: Right.
0: Louis Jordan song.
1: Yeah. Which is in our repertoire. It's not on the CD. So you have to come and see us live to hear that.
2: Exactly. It would take up most of the CD.
4: Right. It's seven verses for Wayno to sing.
0: Do you do the spoken or do you sing it?
1: It's kind of halfway. Yeah. It's midway.
0: It's a great song.
1: It is a great song.
0: And it can be really long. I've heard 7-8-minute versions.
2: That's ours.
0: Yeah. Well, let's hear another song. I want to be sure we get lots of music in. It's 11:30. You're listening to the show that gets your weekend off to a good start, the Saturday Light Brigade. Thanks for doing it. Red Beans and Rice Combo are here. I put a picture of them. We put a picture of them on Facebook, but more importantly, a link to them. So that you can, you know, find out how to get their CD, where they're appearing next. We'll talk about both of those things, too, after the next song, which is what?
1: This is Mardi Gras in New Orleans. It's also known as Go to the Mardi Gras. It was a kind of a staple that was written by Professor Longhair.
2: Who's going to be 100 this year.
1: Had he
2: lived. This is the centennial.
1: December 19th. And this features Tom in his persona as the Spring Hill Canary. So the song starts off with some whistling.
0: Ah, yes. The whistling on the album is nice.
2: That's me.
0: Very nice. It's very good.
2: I know. I spend a lot of time practicing.
1: Like hang back.
0: Yeah. Oh, yes.
2: Oh, yeah.
1: Don't get too close to the mic.
2: Exactly. Ready, boys?

0: Tom got through it. All that whistling, I liked it. That's not easy to do. Can you hum and whistle at the same time? There's.
1: It makes there a laser kind of.
0: Right. Yeah.
2: It becomes weaponry.
0: Actually, a bunch of cars just had trouble in doing that. What a great song. And where are you guys playing? Anywhere soon?
2: Yes. December 15th, we're going to be back at the Elks Lodge on the north side for our holiday spectacular. And we're happy to report that we will again have Rick Seeback as our special guest.
0: Lovely. Yes, Rick is back home again.
2: He is. And he assures us that he'll be back on his feet. And so midway through the show, we don't know what Rick will do exactly. I know it'll include a performance of A Visit from St. Nicholas. And but he always brings something else, you know.
0: Rick always
2: prizes
0: brings, something else.
1: He had such an amazing. It was just he had so many wonderful things last year, and
0: well,
1: he made it.
0: He's doing his Barstools of Pittsburgh special soon, where he'll be. No, I'm making that. You took me seriously, didn't you?
1: Well, sure.
2: Yes.
1: I expected. I was like, "What? He didn't ask me to write the music for that one?"
0: No, Rick's listening. Rick has been solving puzzles, and I'm just glad. If you didn't know, Rick fell and was in rehab for a while, but he's back and doing well.
1: Severed his quadricep tendon, just like I did.
0: Oh, I didn't realize
1: that.
0: We are
1: both brothers in the severed quadricep tendon club.
0: It's easy for you to say.
1: I know.
0: So, Dave, we haven't met, I don't think,
3: before
0: today.
3: No.
0: So I'm just curious, tell me about yourself, where you're from.
3: I'm from Northeast Pennsylvania originally, from a little town called Tuncanic, Pennsylvania.
0: Okay, you're not from Northeast, which is a town in Northwest.
3: No. Okay. It's
0: the true Northeast.
3: By Wilkes-Barre, Scranton area, you know. Been in Pittsburgh since 1983. Found a lovely girl, got married, have kids. My career is here. I have all my bandmates here. I've been playing drums ever since I was 13, I think.
0: Woo!
3: I'm an old guy.
0: What brought you here?
1: Yeah, we sat next to each other in second grade.
0: Are you serious?
1: No.
3: Art school.
0: Maybe if you were the teacher, but I. what brought you? Art school.
3: Brought me here. Yeah. So I'm a freelance illustrator, and that's kind of how I know Wayno.
0: I would
3: imagine. A cartoonist.
0: Yes, Wayno. Wayno is that Wayno who is one of the most clever. It's nice to see this side of you too. But Wayno is a brilliant artist and cartoonist.
2: Thank you.
0: That will make you it's always fun to think when you're looking at art, right? To really think. And that's what Wayno will do. So look for his work. I don't know, are you a native Pittsburgher?
2: I am. I've lived in Pittsburgh all my life except for about the first month. So I was actually born in Tennessee.
0: That's like me. I was born in Cleveland.
2: It was strange.
0: But my parents
2: brought
0: me here young enough that I can be a native.
2: Yes.
0: What neighborhood did you grow up in?
2: In Robinson Township.
0: Ah.
2: So out in it was more farmlandy.
0: Boy,
2: back
0: howdy.
2: Then.
0: Yeah. It's way different. And Thomas is here, Mr. Roberts.
1: That's right.
0: And a Pittsburgher who flew away and came back, right?
1: Right.
0: I'm trying to remember your neighborhood. I should know.
1: Where I live now?
0: Oh, I know where you live now in Spring Hill, but where did you grow up?
1: I grew up in Swiss Elm Park.
0: Ah, thank you. That was bugging me.
1: Yeah.
0: And you spent lots and lots of time in New Orleans. This has got to be like making you feel like you're back at home.
1: It is, you know what? This is I've done a lot of cool stuff, and this is definitely the most fun I've ever had musically.
0: Aw. That's
1: and
0: great.
1: And you know what? I love these guys. These are my brothers.
3: That's right. We are brothers in beans.
0: Brothers in beans, brothers in combos. Not brothers in the quadriceps tendon, is that what it was? But no, you guys are really cooking. You sound great together. Now, that album is called Let the Joy Begin, and you can find that, I'm sure, just about wherever you would like to or download it.
2: Yeah. So
1: you can't find it at stores because there are no more stores.
0: There are no more. No. What's a record store?
2: Yeah, we actually are in a couple of local stores. We're at the Get Hip record store on the north side.
0: Ah.
2: And we have some discs at the Orbis Cafe in Mount Lebanon, which is kind of one of our haunts where we often perform. And all the usual, downloadable sites, and I think you can listen on YouTube and Spotify and all that modern stuff.
0: Yes, consider supporting these guys, because it doesn't just happen. You know, the life of luxury that musicians lead still needs to be.
2: If we sell three more CDs, we get to have lunch today.
0: Yes.
1: I
0: don't know which got the more puzzled look, the Rick Seeback Barstool special or the life of luxury.
2: I think that Barstool special is pretty plausible.
1: Rick is sitting there saying, wait, this is a great idea.
0: It's a great idea. Dibs on the area. Great area rugs and vestibules.
1: That would be a heck of a good show.
0: Rick's going to kill me. I'm not going to say no more of this. Red Beans and Rice Combo is who you are enjoying. They're all wound up with some more music to play. What do you want to do
1: next? This is a tune that is adored by children everywhere. Hmm. In fact, we have a little group. They're probably listening in right now from Mount Lebanon. Margot, Clara, and Adam. They're actually going to be the Red Beans and Rice Combo Junior. There's times when I'm over there teaching them, and they'll bust into many of the songs, some of the songs that are maybe not appropriate for elementary school kids to be singing, like Who Drank My Beer While I Was in the Rear, and things such as this. But they're working up their own little version of this tune, and this is one of their favorites. It's called One Meatball.
2: Yeah, this is on me to start, isn't it?

0: great song popularized by Josh White. And, you know, Josh White Jr. has been here, and he calls his dad the old man. And he loves, because here's the song the old man played all the time. And
1: We learned ours from Josh White's version.
0: Did he? The old man does a good does a good job.
1: Yeah, he was kind of an American treasure.
0: Yeah, sure. and people look up Josh White. If you don't know Josh White, there's Josh White Jr. and then his dad, both great people. Josh White Jr. is doing great work, bringing music into detention centers and prisons, and
1: fantastic.
0: Just working with folks. Red Bean, the Red Beans and Rice combo. There's a "the" in there, right? The.
2: And there's a combo in the end.
0: Yes, yeah. Right. It's red, not Red Beans and Rice. The Red Beans and Rice combo, which is important. And there's three of them to make up the combo. I like that, though. You think combos come in threes. Great things come in threes.
2: Yeah.
0: It could be the Red Beans and Rice triangle.
2: No.
3: We always set up in a wedge also, just so you – that's what we do. We do set up in a triangle when we play.
0: Yeah, I like it. A lot of folks are writing to say how much they are enjoying listening to you. Ron in Edgewood just said hello, and I'm sure he's enjoying – something lighthearted today, and I'm glad, Ron, you are. Thanks for checking in. December 15th is the next official show at the Elks, and you
1: Correct.
0: Can also look that's the Allegheny Elks on the north side. You can look for their CD wherever music is
2: wherever fine coffee products are sold.
0: Yes, wherever wherever everything is sold.
1: Right. Yeah, it's sold where that place where everything
0: yes,
1: is.
0: Yes, it's sold wherever everything is sold.
1: Yes.
0: We've got time, I think, for two or three more. Definitely two, maybe three if you got it. We have about 8 minutes. Actually, it's probably two. We have about eight minutes
1: Tom,
0: of radio
1: you
0: time.
1: You call the last two here?
2: Well, let's do Your Mind Is on Vacation.
0: Oh, Mose
2: Allison.
1: Yeah.
2: We'll close up with, yeah.
4: Chicken
2: or
0: Such Chicken Ain't Nothing. Oh.
4: I just want to do Such a Night. I'm going to be quiet. I'm just the drummer.
0: I'm not going to vote.
1: So, we're going to do Your Mind Is on Vacation.
4: Let's do
1: chicken.
2: All
1: let's
2: right,
1: do the chicken for the end.
0: Chicken is and chicken
1: on
0: ain't
1: an upbeat.
0: Chicken ain't nothing but
1: chicken
0: a
1: chicken ain't
0: bird.
1: Nothing but a
0: you're just making me. You're playing all my favorite songs.
2: All right, good. Very
1: we want to make you hungry.
0: I know.
2: Exactly.
1: We're trying to kill time till that brisket gets delivered.
2: I know. Really. Well,
0: then your mouth's really working overtime. What's that
2: one,
0: song?
2: A two, a one, two, a three.
1: You sitting there yakking right in my face. I guess I'm gonna have to put you in your place. You know.

You're quoting figures and dropping names. You're telling stories about the dames. You're over laughing when things ain't funny. You're trying to sound

Or talk is cheap. 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You don't like this little song I'm singing, just grin and bear it. All I can say is if the shoe fits, wear it. And if you must keep talking, please.

0: Written by the great Ms. Allison and sung really well by Wayno there. That's a great, great song. If you haven't heard it, Ms. Allison is interviewed by the piano jazz show, Marion McPartin.
1: Yes, yes.
0: And the conversation between the two of them is amazing. It's still... Yet still online. And Mose began as a chemical engineer in school, just like me.
1: Did he really?
0: Yeah, he did. He only lasted a semester. And I never knew that about him until I listened to the two of them talking back and forth. It was really...
1: That must be where he got the basis to write
2: for your molecular structure.
0: I'm sure he did,
1: yes.
0: Actually. I miss him.
2: He's very clever.
1: He came to Pittsburgh quite a lot in the 90s, early 2000s. I think he had a daughter that was going to school here.
0: I saw him at one of those shows, and, you know, there aren't many shows. I mean, it's always great to hear music, but seeing him was like, I was like a, you know, I can't even explain it, just in awe of being as close to him as I had a chance to be.
2: He is.
0: These guys are the Red Beans and Rice Combo. Their album is called Let the Joy Begin. You can look for it wherever you look for music, and I hope you'll continue to follow them. Aren't they fun? Dave Klug and Wayno and Tom Roberts. I've been looking forward to this for a long time. I'm so glad you're here.
1: Thank you for having us.
0: And we need to have you back.
1: We will be back.
0: And they're gonna get the last word here with the last bird, I believe.
1: Right. The last bird. This tune is from the CD, and it's called A Chicken Ain't Nothing But a Bird. Boop.

0: I don't want to stop, but we have to. The red beans and rice combo. Gosh, you're cooking. You're playing all the songs I love, too. And that album, I think, has every single song you played on it today, right?
1: It
0: They're all on there.
1: Indeed. Yes.
0: So look for the album called Let the Joy Begin.
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0: Here is Jessica Bitsora.

0: That's Jessica Bitsara here at the Saturday Light Brigade. There's a photo of her on our Facebook page that I've yet to caption, but will soon if you want to take a look at her. Immediately, Larry in Elwood City mentioned that you did a Tree of Life benefit not too long ago and mentioned how much he enjoyed hearing you perform there. Tell me a bit about yourself for people unfamiliar with your music. Are you from Pittsburgh originally? And how did you kind of get from where you were to where you are?
1: I am from Pittsburgh originally, from the Plum East Oakmont area, and I'm currently based in Nashville. I moved there 2 years ago to go to college, and I just graduated. I was studying music business, and I went there also to pursue my music. I've been

0: I'm going to use the word aggressive for your guitar playing. I don't know if that's exactly what I mean, but I like the way you're playing. I think it's just very unique, and I don't think there's something about the intricacies and depth of your lyrics combined with that style of guitar playing that really bodes well. So you're back, I imagine, for the holidays.
1: Yes.
0: I'm glad we were able to arrange this. How has Nashville been to you? That's a city that, while very friendly, can sometimes be challenging to folks that spend time there because of all the musicians, as well as some of the competition, at least from what I've heard. Mm-hmm. What's it been like for you?
1: There's been both good and bad aspects about it. There is a lot of competition, but in the same regards, there's a lot of community, and you find people that you stick with, that you mesh well with, and you spend your time with those people, and you kind of help make each other better, and so you just kind of have to learn where you want to spend your time and your energy as far as that goes. And they call it the 10-year town. So it's, if you're really going to do it for real, you're going to write original music and perform it, and you have to be prepared to work for a long time if you're really going to build a stable foundation. But it's, there's always something going on there if you're into, like, partying. I'm not, but... And yeah, it's a good town. It's, my mentor always told me, if you want to be a part of the soup, you have to get in the kitchen. So thus I went to Nashville.
0: I've never heard I like the expression, the 10-year town, for a couple of reasons. It's like you're getting tenure, like a tenured person. But also, it does take time to, the cliche of paying your dues, but also just learning the ropes. And you mentioned your degree is in music business, or that was part of your education?
1: It was music business. Just
0: what kinds of things do you learn in music business?
1: Essentially, it was a bachelor's in business administration. So you take all your typical business courses that a business student would take, but there's some courses that are specific to the music industry, such as a basic survey class, there's publishing, there's copyright law, there's contracts law, and we also have the opportunity to take electives, so entertainment industry studies. I also held 3 internships in Nashville and 1 here in Pittsburgh, so I've had 4 internships in the music industry, so it's been very immersive.
0: What were your Nashville internships?
1: In Nashville, my first one was with a company called 30 Tigers. They're a record label services company.
0: I know them, and I really like their stuff. We get a lot of their releases. Yeah. Mm-hmm. I didn't realize they were in Nashville.
1: Yes, one of their headquarters is. Yeah. They have them. There's one in Asheville and somewhere else. But I was in project management there, and then this past semester, my last one, I had 2, and one was at Daredevil Production, which is social media marketing and artist development, and then my final one was at Universal Music Group, and I was in streaming marketing in the programming department.
0: What great skills you acquire, and then here in Pittsburgh?
1: Here in Pittsburgh, I was at WYP Radio.
0: And what were you doing there?
1: I was in under the music director,
0: okay,
1: Kyle, and the director of education, Matthew. Okay. So I had kind of like, I spent my time couple days in music and couple days in education.
0: Okay, and that would have been earlier, like a few years ago.
1: Yeah, that was in 2016.
0: Yeah, interesting. If you're just joining us, Jessica Bitsora is here, and I think about all the music business things, like licensing your music to be used. It's good to have those skills. And the way the world's going, I think there's a market, right? There's an awful lot of applications for original music. We'll talk a little bit more about her, but why don't we listen to another song? What was the name of the song you opened with?
1: Oh, that first song was called What I'm Gonna Do With My Life.
0: And what are you going to do next?

0: Jessica Batsura here at the Saturday Light Brigade. Just a Boy, is that an older song? Or
1: no, it's about a year and a half, almost 2 years now.
0: Yeah.
1: So it's not that old.
0: It sounds very reflective. That's what I was thinking about. What's your writing process like?
1: It's always different. A lot of people always ask me if I write the music or the lyrics first. For me, it's always hand in hand. They're always at the same time. Can't really explain that.
0: What about the concepts you choose to ponder or to talk about, to elaborate on?
1: Yeah, it's always different. Like I said, most of it is having the subconscious at work. So most of my ideas come when I'm walking down the street or just going about my day. It'll just pop in my head, and then I'll write it in the notes application on my phone just for later when I go down to sit down and write. And sometimes it comes when I'm writing a song. It's always different. It's not very conscious.
0: That
1: usually
0: takes a lot of patience. So if you are having a dry spell, or if you're looking to get more songs, you can't really force it sounds like, or you can't make it, not to say you're undisciplined, but it sounds to me like they're just going to bubble up when they're ready to. Is that?
1: Yeah, I mean, they always say that an amateur waits to write only when they're inspired, but a professional writes until they're inspired. So sometimes it can be discouraging when I go through a dry spell and feel I'm lacking inspiration, but sometimes to become a better writer, I will force myself to write something. It may be pure garbage, but at least it's like working that muscle.
0: Yeah, that's interesting. I haven't heard that expressed that way, and I suppose there's some truth to that, that you'll – but I think it's probably different for different people as to whether you're going to stumble on something. God, there's a movie with a plot like that, and I can't remember what it is now, but where a guy sits, I think it's Finding Forrester, where a young person is being mentored as a writer, and he's just given a manuscript that's already been written. Type this. Just type it. Mm. Find the feelings of the keys. Keep writing and writing and writing. In other words, maybe you don't know how to write yet, or you don't think you know how to write yet. Here, just write this and that. Mm. I think I have that right. It's a great scene. Jessica Batsura is here with us. Speaking of writing and songs and output, do you have any albums that you've released where people can get hold of these songs?
1: I do have a demo EP on Spotify and streaming services, and most recently I released my song Dear Neighbor, which was written in tribute to those affected by the Tree of Life shooting. That is available anywhere you can purchase or stream music digitally.
0: Excellent. Is that one you'll do today, too?
1: I hadn't planned on it.
0: Okay, well, that's fine. So look for that
1: online.
0: Great. What would you like to do next?
1: I was going to play a song called Residual Love, and it's kind of a more jazzy song. It's a lot different than a lot of the other songs in my catalog, but it's always nice to throw in like a curveball.
0: Yeah,
1: fun to play.
0: Let's hear it here again, Jessica Batsura.

0: Jessica Mitsura, that's a nice song, and it's fun to listen to you because you really are. You have a beautiful voice and a great guitar player. Did you know that you wanted to study music or perform when you were younger?
1: Thank you. Yes, I always knew. Even before I had learned any instruments or anything, I just felt like this natural calling to music, and I would just listen to CDs and sing along to the liner notes and just memorize albums and albums and albums. And then I started to play violin and guitar followed and other instruments, and I started writing, and it just all happened very naturally. It was always something that I knew I was meant to do.
0: And this was at Plum High School, or did you go to Franklin Regional, I guess. Is that the right
1: No,
0: school?
1: I went to Plum.
0: Oh, Plum. I'm sorry. Franklin Regional's Murraysville. I'm getting confused. It's great. When you are you playing out in Nashville much? Or I'm assuming you're not playing out in Pittsburgh while you're here visiting your family.
1: I am, actually.
0: Where can people see you?
1: Yeah, I will be at Club Cafe on January 3rd.
0: I'm glad we talked about that. Excellent.
1: Mm-hmm.
0: And when you're there, will you have a band with you, or will it be you on stage?
1: No, it'll just be me. I've heard, at least, it's a very intimate kind of room. And I've always been solo acoustic, so I feel like it'll be better to keep it that way.
0: I like that. I'm glad to hear that, because I think your songs stand well on your own, as do your performances of them.
1: Thank you.
0: So that's good. I think you wanted to do one more. Am I losing count? Okay. I really want to thank you for being here, especially on In Between the Holidays weekend. Is there anything you wanted to say that I may not have given you a chance to, or...
1: No, I don't think so. Okay. Just thank you for having me.
0: Yeah. What do you want to finish up with?
1: The last song I'm going to be playing you is called One Life Stand, and it's one of my very favorite songs. In Nashville, it was actually nominated as one of the top 24 songs of the Nashville Songwriters Association's spring training event in 2017 out of about 300 or 350 songs, so that was pretty cool, and this is just...
0: Is this your song? Or?
1: Yeah, it's one of my songs.
0: Oh, congratulations.
1: Thank
0: That's
1: you.
0: Great.
1: Yeah, it's one of my favorites.
0: Here again is Jessica Mitsura, along with our thanks for your being here today.

0: Jessica Abitsura, thank you for being with us today.
1: Thank you for having me.
0: Look for her at Club Cafe January 3rd.
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0: With me, we've got five musicians that are about to join us, and together they are known as Madeline Joe and Friends.

0: Madeline Cho and friends here at the Saturday Light Brigade. We're going to go to Madeline first. Tell me a little bit about yourself. And, well, what's the name of the song you just did?
1: Hi, that one was called Deepwater Horizon, and it's about kind of figuring out your place within a generation and everything going on in the world just in general.
0: Yeah, that's a good title for a song like that. Tell me about yourself. Are you from Pittsburgh originally, and just what you're up to in life?
1: Yeah, my name is Madeline. I use she, they pronouns, and I'm from Pittsburgh. I grew up in Morningside in Squirrel Hill, and I'm now a student at Pitt, along with a couple of the other members in the band. I started doing music in probably the end of middle school, early high school, and actually met a couple of these band members very early on. We've been playing music together for many years, and then grabbed a couple more at Pitt. The bass player was my random roommate freshman year, and it just worked out very well. Yeah, in addition to music, I am a nutrition and dietetics student at Pitt, and so I kind of do music on the side because it is probably the greatest joy in my life.
0: You might be the first person who's ever told me that that was their course of study. What attracted you to nutrition and diet as a college major?
1: Yeah, when I was in high school, I did a project, like a research project, on a diet very similar to like the paleo diet that I was following medically. I have a couple inflammatory, like autoimmune diseases, and so I've had to change what I eat a lot over the years to manage symptoms with that. And I just found the way that food interacts with your digestive system and your brain and your immune system to be like fascinating. And thought that that was something I love to spend the rest of my life working on.
0: That's thank you for sharing that, especially the personal part of it. And congrats on the group. Before I leave you for a moment, where did you go to? You mentioned middle school is when you started. So where did you go to middle school and high school?
1: I went to Colfax for middle school and Alderdice for high school, although most of my music experience comes from Sunburst School of Music, which is actually the first time that I was on this show was in, I think, eighth or ninth grade with the keyboard player over here, Zach, through Sunburst School of Music.
0: I recognized Zach's name, and I thought I recognized your name, but I wasn't sure. We have copies of that we can get to the other three if you want to hear these guys when they were like 12 or 13. Let's meet the rest of the band, and we'll start with Zach, since he was just name-checked, as they say. Tell me about yourself, Zach.
2: Hi, my name is Zach. I play keys in Madeline, Joe, and Friends, and I go to Pitt. I'm from Pittsburgh, lived in Squirrel Hill. Now I live above a fish and chicken apartment in North Oakland, rather. I'm a urban studies and environmental studies major, and I have no clue what I want to do with my life.
0: Well, welcome to the club. Do you really live above a fish and chicken?
2: I do. It has some rats in our yard, but you know, we love fish and chicken anyways.
0: The we meaning the rats in you, or?
2: Oh no, I live with Madeline Joe from Madeline Joe and Friends, and Kara Steinberg, our lovely bass player.
0: Makes it. And it's Madeline, huh? Thank you for, I now know that. So, Madeline. Let's go to Gabe, I think, Gabe Hanley, who's playing this really pretty, like, three-quarter size, maybe, guitar. Tell me about this guitar.
3: It belongs to Madeline, so I know very little about it. It sounds really nice in my hands. It sounds even better in theirs. And I'm just happy to be playing it.
0: Well, it's beautiful. Tell me about yourself. I know that you can do that.
3: Sure. My name is Gabe Hanley, he, him. I am a senior at the University of Pittsburgh. Zach, Madeline, and Kara don't know it, but I also live with them.
0: They never see you as you're finishing. What will your degree be in?
3: Digital narrative and interactive design.
0: Interesting. Now, can you sort of spell that out a little bit more? What kinds of things does one with those credentials do? Grad school?
3: No, just a the shorthand answer I've developed for family reunions and whatnot is that it's kind of computer science, kind of like creative writing and design. A lot of people are trying to take it into video game design, stuff like that. But I think there's a lot of really interesting work to be done just insofar as so much of everything is digital right now that exploring those means of conveying a narrative or even information. You know, we did a really interesting project recently just trying to visually convey information from a lot of databases pertaining to the city in ways that are intuitive to people. It's interesting. I'm excited about it.
0: Yeah, I'll bet. Is the Department of Library Sciences involved in that at all?
3: A little bit. There's you know, a lot of great opportunities, the archives that the University of Pittsburgh Library offers. So naturally, we kind of end up dipping our fingers into there.
0: Yeah, thank you for sharing that. That's a just an interesting thing. Here's the random roommate, Kara Steinberg, and it's amazing how that works out. I lived with my random roommate. We didn't have, like, I almost said Zach. It's not Zach. We didn't have Gabe suddenly pop in and unbeknowingly live with us, but Joe and I had were random roommates. Tell me about yourself.
4: Sure. My name's Kara Steinberg. I use she, her pronouns. I'm a junior at Pitt, and I'm an environmental studies major.
0: And what attracted you to environmental studies?
4: So I actually went into college as, like, biology or neuroscience, and I realized that it wasn't really aligning with, like, the impact I wanted to have on the world. And I knew I wanted to do something good and feel like I was really helping people. And I care a lot about, like, the humanities and, like, issues of social justice. So environmental studies ended up being a perfect fit.
0: That's excellent. Are you from Pittsburgh as well?
4: No, I'm from New Jersey. I'm from Hunterdon County, which is, like, a half hour north of Bucks County.
0: And you, I've noticed right away, have this Rickenbacker bass. Any special significance to the instrument itself? It's not also Madeline's.
4: Oh, no. No, it has a lot of special significance. It's still pretty new, so it's very exciting. It's been, like, my dream bass for a while. So it's like after, like, 9 years of playing bass, thought it was time to get my favorite one.
0: Excellent. Well, nice to meet you. And now, last but not least, we're going to meet the guy playing drums, and then we'll be out of time. Thank you. No, then we'll have plenty of time for more music. Graham, you're up.
5: Hi, yeah. I'm Graham Whitaker, he, him pronouns. I go to Alderdice High School, and I don't have a major right now. So,
0: what year are you in at Alderdice?
5: Oh, I'm a sophomore.
0: Well, great to have you here. How did you get hooked up with these guys?
5: So I've known Madeline pretty much my whole life, and Zach. Yeah, since I was like 3 or 4. It's, I don't know. Her parents were kind of family friends with my mom. So, I don't know, we used to go camping a lot. Same with Zach, family friend. And then we all went to summer school of music together, and we've been, like, kind of in and out of bands for years and years and years. So when they asked me to be the drummer, I was like, well, of course, that'd be awesome. So
0: that's great. You sound great with them. I think it's tough to be the drummer sometimes because you have to know what not to play. I mean, do you relate to that?
5: Yeah, I definitely do. There's a lot of things that could go wrong on the drums that people kind of overlook. Mostly they have to do with, like, dynamics. Like, you never want to play too loud, especially in settings like a funk band. But I really enjoy it, and it's a lot of fun. It's one of my favorite bands.
0: Have you thought about what you might want to do after high school?
5: Yeah, I definitely have. Oh, God, that's a hard question. Part of me wants to pursue music, and part of me really does not want to pursue music. So, I mean, I would say music probably, like Madeline, gives me a lot of joy. But I don't know if it's something I want to pursue. I have a lot of interests. I really like pre-calc, so maybe that.
0: You got a lot of time, yeah, to figure it out. Thank you, Graham. And if you're just joining us, Madeline, Joe, and friends are here. You've met all the friends. You've met Madeline. We return to her now. What would you like to do next?
1: We're going to play a song called January Carol. It's a little bit early. This one's like a post-Christmas song, but this is my Scrooge song. So
0: I think it's just fine because Christmas
1: is
0: upon us whether we want it or not. Christmas is fine. It happens earlier every year.
1: I personally love Christmas. I started listening to Christmas music already November 1st. It's turned on. This is the Scrooge in me that comes out post-Christmas when I'm sad it's over.
0: Everybody was shaking their head in the band as you said that. So Madeline's, that's her endorsement of Christmas music in November. Here again, Madeline, Joe, and friends.
6: One, two, one, two.

0: I liked it. That's Madeline. Joe and friends. Did anybody ever want to call you Maddie Joe growing up?
1: People did want to call me Maddie. I didn't get Maddie Joe, but that is one of my biggest pet peeves is when I say, hi, my name's Madeline, and then someone defaults to Maddie. And I'm like, that's not my name.
0: That's why I asked you that, because I know that a lot of Madelines or Madelines to get abbreviated like that, and it's not cool. It's okay if it's an accident, but some people really, there are a lot of Deborahs right now that are nodding their heads, and some Deborahs want to be Debbies, but many want to be Debs or Deborahs.
1: You know, there's actually a Deborah listening right now. My grandma is on the radio. She's listening in.
0: She is. Is she local?
1: Yes, she lives in Pittsburgh in Highland Park.
0: Hi, Graham. Does she prefer Deborah?
1: Deborah or Grandma?
0: Grandma.
1: You know.
0: Grandma, Deborah, I'm glad you're listening. Does anybody else have any shout-outs to people who are listening or might be listening? I'll run right over. Graham's pointing at a woman who's here who I've been wondering who that is.
2: Oh, yeah, my mom's in the room with us right now in the back. Just chilling.
0: There she is, hanging way out. You're a brave man to have your mom here as I knock over the symbol. Sorry about that.
2: Oh, it's totally fine. I do that a lot, so it's been through thick and thin, so don't worry about it.
0: I feel better knowing that. Any other shout outs? In that case, we'll find out what the next song is going to be.
1: Let's run right into Apartments, guys.
0: Okay, it's called Apartments.
1: Apartments, yes.
0: Apartments.
1: And I'd like to mention that the roommate that I mention in this song does not exist, and it is not my roommates. They are lovely roommates.
0: Not the random roommate or the invisible roommate. Okay.

0: That's Madeline Cho and friends, and I've been thinking about this through each of the songs you've played, but that one in particular reminded me to tell you how good a voice you have, and you're really an expressive singer. Tell me about when you discovered your passion for singing.
1: Thank you so much. When I was in eighth grade, I started at Sunburst School of Music, as I said. And I grew up in a very musical family. My grandparents both play instruments and sing. And so I was like around that all the time growing up. But I didn't like consider myself a singer or anything. And then I was in a rock band that Sunburst put together. And I was heavily encouraged by my instructors to sing a song. And so that winter was like the first time I'd gotten up and performed on stage. And prior to that performance, I had told my mom, like, I don't want to do band again after this like semester. You know, this is too much, whatever. And then I got off the stage and all the instructors were so nice. And were like, that was amazing. You sound so good. And then I was like, I got in the car and I was like, sign me up for next semester. And that was really the moment, I think, like getting to perform for the first time. And it just took a lot of encouragement from the people around me.
0: Did you end up taking vocal lessons or have a coach?
1: Yeah, I took vocal lessons at Sunburst for about 5 years, all through high school.
0: I had a feeling you're really an expressive singer. And when can folks hear you guys other than today? Are you playing anywhere where people can come and see you?
1: Yeah, we've got a show coming up. I don't know the exact time yet, but December 22nd, we'll be playing at the Roboto in Lawrenceville. And we do have some music out online, too, on all the streaming services. You can find it on YouTube, Spotify. Under Madeline Cho and Friends, we have two singles.
0: Excellent. Madeline Cho and Friends. Let me turn to the Friends just for a minute. I'm just curious about early, I'm turning to Zach. When did you discover you liked music so much?
2: I feel like I was one of those children, like many people probably listening, that their parents were like, you're going to learn either the piano or the violin. So I did the piano, and I guess unlike most people, I actually liked it and stuck with it. So I don't know, that was a long, long time ago, and here we are today still kicking.
0: Yeah, I had that experience. I don't think I was forced, but to some degree, it was kind of like, well, exactly, you're going to learn to play the piano. Here's the book that your older brothers used. Let's go and do it. Gabe, how about you?
3: They also put us through some of those classes in my early childhood, and none of them ever really took. And then in 2020, just before the world ended, I was in my grandmother's house, and I found a guitar in the basement, and like so many young men before me, I Googled how to play Smoke on the Water, and it's only been downhill since then.
0: Do you want to, can you do it?
3: Let me take this cape off.
0: Okay, oh, sorry about that.
3: Oh yeah, of course. We got it?
4: Yeah.
0: Impressive.
3: I choked on that last note, I don't know if you noticed.
0: I didn't, no. For me, it was the opening riff to 25 or 6 to 4 by Chicago. Ba ba ba ba ba. Ba da da da da. You know that one, I'm sure. Maybe not. How about you? When did you discover you wanted to do this?
5: So my mom has always been really into music, so I was definitely super inspired by her. She plays guitar and sings. So the first opportunity I had to play music was in middle school, and I started playing alto saxophone. I don't play anymore. Because it wasn't really my thing. I loved playing music, but I knew that wasn't really it. So when my band director told me that the jazz band needed a bass player, I realized that that was really what I loved, and that's when I like got super into music.
0: Yeah, when you mentioned it's 9 years for you in bass?
5: Yeah, about 9 years.
0: It's a long time. And do you remember when you first wanted to play? Was drums your first instrument?
6: Drums was actually not. So like many other people in this band, my dad was a musician. He played the trumpet. And so he made me and my sister both take classical piano. And that was dreadful. It was very stressful because I didn't practice and I didn't care. And so once a week I would sit down right before my lesson and scramble, and then the lessons were not, they were bad. They were not.
0: Who was teaching you?
6: I actually don't remember her name. I went through multiple teachers. None of them really liked me because I didn't really practice. But anyways, another one of my family friends, his name was Finn. And Finn, he played the drums. And Finn was very cool. And I was like, dude, I want to be like Finn. I want to play the drums. So then I was like, yo, Dad, like, you know this Sunburst thing? Everyone's doing it. Take me to Sunburst. Can I have a drum lesson? He was like, yeah. So then I went there. And then forever since then, drums have been the thing.
0: There it is. It is dreadful if you are not finding the joy in what you're doing. I mean, some of it, you got to put the work in, but after a while, if it's not working, it's not working, right? And you just happen to know that. Well, we've had a guitar switch. Madeline is now donning this unusual guitar. And where did this come from?
1: A family friend, actually. So when I was, I don't know, in like ninth grade, I bought my first guitar, and it's lovely. I still have it, but it was way too big for my body. I actually had a friend, maybe a couple months after I got the guitar, like, tell me, like, that guitar doesn't fit you. And I was, like, so stubborn. I was like, no, I love it. This is my guitar. So I played it for, like, 4 years. But our family friend, Mike, this is one of his guitars that he sold to me very kindly about a year ago. And I love it because my shoulder doesn't burn when I play it, because it's the right size for my body.
0: Yeah, it's really pretty. And I'm guessing it's about 3/4 size. And it has no pick guard, and the wood is beautiful. And
1: I don't think they sell this guitar anymore either. So when I started looking for a new guitar, I was like, I want this guitar, because Mike leaves it at our house. He plays music with my parents. And so I was looking online for it, and I couldn't find it. And then Mike was like, I'll just sell you my guitar.
0: Oh, that's very sweet. And rest assured, Gabe, who moments ago provided you with a deep purple, we'll have to make sure we pay the royalties on that deal. Maybe that was fair use of Deep Purple. We'll find out. But he's got a Gretsch that he has donned now. And what's the song you're about to do?
1: This one's called You Said It First. And we're really excited to play this because it's the newest original that we've worked on as a band. I primarily write all the songs that we play. But one thing I love to do is take a song that's almost done but not quite there yet and bring it to band practice. And, you know, maybe we change a couple chords and then everybody writes their own parts. And it goes from, like, just something I made in my bedroom to, like, a whole production. And so I think we're all pretty excited about this one.
0: I'm really honored that you're able and willing to share it with us today. Here again, Madeline, Joe, and friends.
1: Thank you.

0: Madeline, Joe, and friends, thank you for debuting that song with us today. That song really did a nice job of showing off each of you individually as musicians. It's fun to focus on each instrument and listening to you guys coming together on that. We're going to have time for two more, if that's okay with you. And what song are you doing now again?
1: This is called Pennsylvania. It's about my favorite state.
0: Sounds good. Thank you for being here, all of you.

There you've got a great sound, Madeline, Joe, and friends, and somebody knows Deborah Bogan, who just wrote Never Debbie, Never Debbie. Here's their latest single. It sounds great. I had a chance to quickly take a listen to it. I'm glad we have it. I didn't realize we did. It's called Denial of the Truth.

0: Madeline, Joe, and friends. Denial of the Truth, the song you just heard, and thanks to them for a great live performance today.
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0: There they are, household stories. And half of this group's been here before, at least half of this group, as diamond shapes. I had to think for a minute, and then I verified my thinking. But that would be Leona and Matt, one of the Matts, Matt Zioli, here today. And we should, well, first of all, what was the song you just did and who wrote it?
1: That was called The Weatherman. I wrote that back in 2010 during the Snowmageddon.
0: Ah.
1: While watching Groundhog Day, which is basically inspired that.
0: It was a great song, and that's Matt Zioli. And I want to be sure you know everybody who's in the band. So, Matt, can you just tell us a little bit about yourself and also about the guitar you're playing, which is a gorgeous instrument.
1: So I'm originally from Greensburg, live in Pittsburgh now. The guitar I'm playing actually is a Martin

0: It's an OMC Cherry Sustainable Wood Series Limited Edition from 2011.
1: I remember actually this conversation before. It's just a really nice looking guitar, and it sounds good too.
0: It is. Like when we play live, we haven't played in many moons, but the John normally plays this guitar, and I play his guitar. So we switch guitars live. So this is like a rare opportunity for me to play my own
1: You're gonna
0: guitar
1: hold on,
0: live.
1: Hold on to your own guitar. Are you from Pittsburgh originally? Or?
2: So I'm from upstate New York. Matt Holmes
3: Same,
2: is
3: even,
2: as well.
3: Even further upstate, actually.
2: Yeah, he's from Syracuse. I'm from Corning, New York. And that's – I live in Corning now. Matt lives in Horseheads.
1: There's a Buffalonian out there, actually, a Buffalo area. Two Buffalonians.
3: Away, yeah. Right down the road.
1: Yeah. Have you guys been here before? I don't recall.
2: I have not.
3: No, this is only actually my only my second time in Pittsburgh in general. So.
1: Oh, so you're in here visiting. I'm honored that you're here.
3: It is such a spectacular city. I'm constantly just awestruck by, you know, I mean, who would have thought Pittsburgh, Pennsylvania, you know, coming from Syracuse, New York, you know. So
1: it's a gorgeous orange shirt, sort of orange.
3: Yeah, it's kind of orange. You know, there's a little piece of Syracuse that it always goes with.
1: I almost went to Syracuse and I saw all that orange and I was wondering if I'd be able to hold up.
3: It's pretty abrasive.
1: Yeah.
3: Or not. It really is.
1: Yeah, there's a lot there. And then are you in Pittsburgh now?
2: No. So actually I'm a teacher up in upstate New York and Matt's a school counselor.
3: Yes.
1: So both of you are
3: in the same building. Yeah.
1: Oh, so both of you are in. That's great. We were talking. The voice you heard was the other John. Or no, there's only one John. There's Matt and the other Matt.
3: It's always got to be complicated.
1: It does get complicated. Leona, I forget where you're from.
4: I live right outside of the city, originally from Greensburg, just like Matt. And then I live in Murrysville now with my husband.
1: So how did you all meet each other?
2: Well, it started with Matt Zioli and I.
0: We worked together.
2: We were both in education and figured out we played music and kind of just didn't anticipate making a band or anything. But
0: yeah, we're like we just jammed a couple times. We're like, oh yeah, we like the same music and we like to write together.
2: And that was in 2010.
0: 2010, yeah.
1: And Leona, how did we get you into the mixer?
4: Then I knew Matt from a previous job, and whenever they started playing together, I would go and see them play live, and they were a big inspiration for me to want to start to play music, and so I started taking guitar lessons, and I started singing back up with Household Stories.
1: It's interesting how people meet through work, right? And you wonder, is work becomes a little different, the world of work, where it sometimes is more solitary than it used to be. If you get the kind of mixing, hopefully you'll continue to get the kind of mixing that brought all four of you together. We'd love to hear another song. What would you like to do next?
2: This one's going to be called Sketch of the City. And
1: Whose
2: inspired
1: city?
2: By Pittsburgh.
1: It is Pittsburgh?
2: Yeah.
1: Sketch of Pittsburgh.
2: When I moved here, I figured I'd write a song about city I still call home, even though I'm not from here. So, yeah.

0: Household Stories. That's a nice song. I really like the thumping bass that Matt did opposite the guitar bridge that Other Matt took. Do you call yourselves Matt and Other Matt? Or?
1: Yeah, we were trying to figure that out last night, actually, because these two have never played music together.
2: Until less than 24 hours
1: ago. Yeah. And we were like, should we just call you by your last names? Or?
0: It is fashionable to refer to oneself in the third person these days, you know. So if Matt says Matt does this, he could be referring to himself the other. It seems to be fashionable anyway. that song showcases all of you really well. There's sort of a little, hate to call it a wall of sound. We'll say a little hedge of sound that happens there where you're all fitting together really nicely. Now, are you playing out at all anywhere while you're all together?
1: That's a funny question.
2: Yeah, we took a natural.
0: Let me get you a little closer. That's good. Thank you.
2: A little like a natural kind of break, and just because you know life and everyone's work and everything.
0: Well,
2: and
0: not to mention geography.
2: So, we continued to write throughout the years, and we just kind of like built up a backlog of material too, and just felt like now was the time to share some of the new stuff.
1: Yeah. Even the next song we're going to play, me and Matt wrote it via text.
2: Text
1: and
2: message.
1: Email and email. Voice memos.
0: And, interesting.
1: Yeah. So it just culminated now. And I think in the future we'll make the five-hour trip down here to play out in Pittsburgh again.
0: Oh, I hope you'll do that. Have you recorded anything as a group?
1: We have.
2: We have a band camp.
1: Yeah, on
0: Bandcamp. Oh, that's right. We linked to your Bandcamp site because I was listening to it a few weeks ago, and I forgot all about that.
1: No, so I forget sometimes, too.
0: There's a link. Household Stories, the name of the group. Now, on that, you're a little more a four sound, right? Is there more in that group than the four of you?
1: We still have, excluded from today's.
2: We have Frank and JP who are still in the household family. Just like today, just for like geography and
1: scheduling,
2: like these guys have been playing together for a long time up in New York. So
1: it just worked out.
2: Worked out today for our lineup today.
0: So. Okay, so Frank and JP are part of the band, just not here today.
2: Right.
0: Household Stories is the name of the group. They have a couple more songs to do, I do believe. What would you like to do next?
1: We just came up with a name last night, I guess. We're going to call it Learning to Fall.
0: No one's heard this before.
2: This is the premiere. This is his first performance. So.
0: I'm honored. The world, universe, but nobody's heard this song ever except for
2: my wife.
0: So the song is called Learning to Fall. The band is Household Stories.

0: It's a nice sound, the world debut song. Household Story is the band, Matt and Matt and John, and it is Leona.
1: It's Leanna.
0: Oh, my goodness. It's
1: okay, I'm used to it.
0: It's the small, L-I-A.
1: L-I-A-N-N-A.
0: I'm looking at an A that looks, or an O that, no, an A that looks like an O. But it's a pretty name. I don't know too many people whose Leannas are spelt that way.
1: Yeah, it's very different.
0: Family?
1: My mom actually, it was just my birthday. My mom was telling me that she got my name from a science fiction novel.
0: Interesting. What day is your birthday?
1: December 5th.
0: Because mine was the 7th.
1: Ah,
0: so
1: happy we're,
0: thank you. Same to you. We're Sagittarians.
1: Yes.
0: Would you like a few of my years to add to yours?
1: Sure. I'd
0: be happy to get
1: Do what I can.
0: There's one more song they're going to do. I acknowledged Sarah and Stu out there. I didn't acknowledge Gabe. Gabe is out there, too. The Strickland family visiting from McCandless, but with upstate New York experience. You'll want to chat with them afterwards. I also want to thank Pete Jordan for making a contribution during our year-end donor drive just a few moments ago. Thanks, Pete. He did so at slbradio.org/donate. I want to be sure we mention anything that we haven't mentioned that we should, because this is our last chance to talk today, at least. We mentioned your Bandcamp site where people can look for Household Stories on Bandcamp. And
2: we can mention our other project, Diamond Shapes.
0: Yes,
2: what is
0: absolutely.
2: The link for, was it the Bandcamp link?
1: It's also Bandcamp/Diamond Shapes. And then we have Instagram and Facebook page as well.
0: And so. Is Diamond Shapes playing anywhere soon?
1: Not anywhere soon. Schedules, as always, have limited our practices. But we did a volunteer event back in October. We played for the Pittsburgh Literacy Council. And then we're also still working on some new songs, some new music, and we are planning to record early next year.
0: So. Excellent. Yeah. And thank you for making the trip here.
3: Of course, yeah. I mean, it's really my pleasure. I mean, and thank you guys for having me along. This is a really, really special time. So
2: this is great.
4: Yeah. And Household Stories will just keep go on Facebook, keep a lookout, because we will
2: 2019
4: definitely going to play. You know, live, full, electric show.
2: Yeah.
0: So. Excellent. What do you want to close up with?
4: This one's called Write This Down, and this is also a debut.
2: A debut.
0: Oh, another debut.
3: a live debut, though.
4: And then I guess I'll write them all out today.
2: Written in 2015.
4: Yeah. This one via text as well. So
0: here again, along with our thanks for being here today, Household Stories.

0: 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Thank you for being here today.
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0: Oh, it's times like these where I wish I could roll my R's. I can't. I've tried to learn how to roll my R's. Maybe some of the ripples know how to roll their R's. Maybe there's a companion band called the Ruffles or the... I have a friend whose name is Larry Ripple, and I wanted to send him a note that his own special band was going to be on this morning. These guys are from Cincinnati, and they're not guys, they're people. There's actually two women and two men playing. They have a house concert tonight and a contra dance tomorrow. And it's our pleasure to welcome from Cincinnati to Pittsburgh, the Ripples.
2: Thank you.

0: There they are. They made it through. These guys had a lot of gear for an old-timey group, but it's. I don't want to label you as an old-timey group. I don't want to label you as anything at all, other than here they are. It's. They came in last night and have a house concert tonight. We'll tell you about that, and also a contra dance. And we really enjoy having old-time traditional groups here, especially in your case. You're fusing some new types of beats. There's hints of jazz and all sorts of musical idioms. Nodding her head as I speak is Christine. Is it Planreau, or help me with your name?
1: Kristen Planreau.
0: Oh, I got them both wrong. Kristen. Gosh, to the rear of the class I go. It's gonna get better. But Kristen, tell me about yourself. Where are you from originally? And she's playing keys, by the way. How did you get involved in music?
1: So I'm a music teacher in Cincinnati, and I teach first and second grade music. And I found contra dancing through my music teacher training, and I really enjoyed the folk dancing aspect. We'd learn international folk dances to teach to our students, and a couple women in my class suggested that I'd really like contra dancing. And eventually I sort of found the Cincinnati community, and very soon after I was playing the music, because the guitar player over here, Chris, said, "Let's make a band," and so we did.
0: Well, that's absolutely terrific. When did you know when you were a little girl that you wanted to teach?
1: No, I didn't at all. I really liked playing the piano and pretty much any instrument I could find. I also play the flute and some hand percussion, and we'll sing a little bit for you also later. I kind of discovered as I went along that I really enjoyed teaching, and I liked music so much that if I could give that to other people, like, how amazing is that? So that's how I decided.
0: Yeah, especially to give a great positive experience at that age is wonderful. I'm going to ask each of you this, and as odd as it sounds, because you are not kids, adults, but are there any shout-outs or hellos you might want to say to anybody who might be tuned in online or on the radio? This is not the only time you can do that, but
1: I don't know.
0: Nothing's coming to mind.
2: If Thorlin is out there, hey, it's. I hope you're having a good time. I hope you're having a great morning.
0: There we go. Let's meet Gabrielle. Next, Gabrielle Lanza.
3: Lanza. You were so close.
0: Gosh.
3: It's okay though. Kristen knows this, but. My expectations for people pronouncing either of my names is now so low that I expect my family to even pronounce my last name incorrectly, so it's fine. This is a daily thing.
0: And she is a daily, every day. People are pronouncing your name every day coming by, and they could. You know? She's playing...
3: Cajon.
0: I was going to say that she's playing the box.
3: It is the box.
0: The box, and it's got a snare on it. Can you hit it just for a second? Hear the snare there, which always sounds kind of cool. Tell me about how you came to the band and to the music. Did you grow up in Ohio?
3: I did grow up in Ohio. I did not grow up playing music. This all was a completely unexpected path. When I was in college, I had a friend who was a contra dance caller. And the first time that we hung out was at Cincinnati's Monday Night Contra Dance in actually April 4 years ago, which is so wild to think about. I met them, and about 4 months later, I started playing music with them, and I now am a housemate with Kristen, and I travel all the time with this band, so it's now a huge part of my life, but it was not on my radar at all when I first started, and I actually taught myself to play cajon with YouTube videos.
0: Nice.
3: I have no musical background.
0: Well, that makes me feel good, because I've often thought of... playing cajon. I like the instrument, and I do have some music in me and some drums in me, but
3: if you have rhythm, it's really accessible, and there's a lot of people online who want to share all of their knowledge.
0: Isn't that amazing?
3: Yeah, it really is.
0: I think you could build like a sailboat online. I think you can do just about anything.
3: You really could.
0: Some more recommended than others, but there's lots of things. Now, this guy you're about to meet, Andrew Taylor. Thank you for having a good name. And my apologies to Andy Griffith, but. You wouldn't want to be Andy Taylor. Do you go by Andy ever?
4: I go by Andrew.
0: Okay. So, yeah. Yeah. You do know my reference.
4: Yes.
0: Right? Okay. I figured as much. Yeah. All of you, but if you're playing a contra dance, the fiddle player had better be in good shape, right? Because you have got to play and play and play and play. And nothing against the other musicians, but they are seated and they don't have to keep their arm up high in the air.
4: It's amazing aerobic exercise for the upper body. You would be surprised.
0: I'll bet.
4: My brother works out and is very, very physically fit. I can still beat him in an arm wrestling contest. So.
0: As long as you're using the correct arm.
4: Right.
0: When did you start playing?
4: I got my first fiddle 2 weeks from turning 5. And
0: wow.
4: I did 9 years of classical. And then... my family moved to Berea, Kentucky, which is where I hail from, and I started doing this weird thing that my parents used to do in college called English country dancing, mm-hmm. and I started playing for it, and then that turned into the contra world, and then that turned into bluegrass, and before you know it, I'm up in Louisville, and Louisville, Kentucky, which is where I live, and I play country rock and bluegrass around there, and then wanted to get back into the contra scene, and a couple years ago at a dance weekend called Sugar Hill, I ran across this amazing piano player. We played a couple dances together, and it turned out it was Kristen, and she was like, "Hey, we're in a band in Cincinnati. Are you interested?" And I'm like, "Heck yes, please. Let's go play."
0: Yeah, and Louisville and Cincinnati are really close,
4: uh-huh.
0: right?
4: Yeah, so they're about an hour away from each other. So it's 2 hours away. Yeah, 2 hours away. Yeah. So it's a fun trek and wonderful band to play with.
0: Yeah,
4: so.
0: And I forgot to ask both of you any hellos to send out to anybody listening.
4: I suppose the typical, "Hi, Mom, how you doing?"
0: There you go. That's important. Gabrielle, anybody?
3: I don't really know who would be listening.
0: Thanks.
3: Here's the deal. My mom said that she'd be listening, but she's a busy lady. That's what. That's
0: well, she may be listening
3: Hi,
0: online later. Later she'll be listening and she'll be saying, "You shouldn't have said it that way." No.
3: I raised you better than
0: I raised you better.
3: To all of our friends in Cincinnati and Pittsburgh and around the Midwest, we have made lots of friends over the past 4 years.
0: I'll bet you have, especially traveling. Let's before we get back into the music, let's just meet Christopher really quickly. He's playing a really great jazz hollow body guitar. Tell me about the guitar.
2: It's it is kind of an unusual piece. It's actually a baritone. I've gravitated towards this instrument because it picks up the bass lines a little more powerfully than your average acoustic.
0: And yeah, it has a longer neck, doesn't it?
2: It does. It has a 28-inch neck, and it's tuned down to a B instead of a low E for all you guitarists out there.
0: Always, it's good to know about the tunings. When did you start playing music?
2: Well, I actually grew up another classical piano kid. When the band started, I had this assumption that I'd be playing piano. I actually got into contra music through the open band in Cincinnati. There's another good call out. All you open bands out there, you are doing a great service. So when I started looking to branch out and do a little more independent stuff, you know, I found Kristen and you know, kind of realized my own limitations on piano and decided I was going to play guitar.
0: It all comes together. And you said hello to, was it Thor? Or
2: Thor Lynn in Cincinnati, yes.
0: And who is that?
2: She's a friend of mine from the dance. She comes quite regularly. She is a wonderful dancer and a good friend of mine.
0: Excellent. And this group is known as the Ripples, and now you know who they are, Gabrielle, Christopher, Andrew, and Kristen. And why don't we get to another song? Before we do, let me just ask Kristen, what did you open up with the first song you played?
1: So we played a set of two dance tunes. The first one is called Flying Home to Shelley, and it's by Paul Gitlitz out of Saskatoon, Canada. He's written a lot of dance tunes. And the second was the Thomas Shrug March by Thomas Bartlett, who actually has branched from, he started as a contra dance pianist, I believe, and he's sort of gone off to do other things. I think his group now is called The Gloaming. You have some interesting music going on.
0: And what's next?
1: Next, we're going to play you a tune called Maison de Glace by a French-Canadian fiddler. And we'll let the second one surprise you because you'll know what it is.
0: Here come the ripples.

0: Gabriel Lanza with the vocal. You've got a voice. When we were doing the sound check with Gabrielle and Kristen, for like 5 seconds, like cut them off, and I knew you were going to be great. It was fun, but I said, "Oh my gosh, save it!"
1: I love it when I can surprise people.
0: You love? Well, I'm not. I
1: one
0: mean,
1: of my current life goals is to surprise people.
0: No, you have. When did you have you sung a lot in your life? Or
1: no,
0: really?
1: No, I really haven't.
0: Look at you picking up drums and singing like not from childhood.
1: Yeah, well, so I grew up singing in choirs and doing kind of like school required music classes. But I was absolutely petrified of singing in front of other human beings. I took a vocal class in college, which the first time that we got up and like had to sing in front of each other, after my turn, the teacher was like, "That's okay. We accept all kinds of people here," because I was so nervous that like my throat just like
0: probably clenched up.
1: I was so nervous. And I probably the first 6 months to a year of playing with them, I was very like petrified every time I would sing. But I just want people to know that music is accessible and it does not have to be terrifying. Even if you're afraid of something, it can become like your next greatest adventure.
0: You can jump in whenever you want. I was terrified of speaking in front of other people. Probably even until I was 22, 23, although I started doing radio things much earlier than that. But I would never have dreamed of doing things like standing on a stage or anything like that. That actually showcased all of you really well. The fiddle playing was terrific, Andrew. And we got some great guitar licks and just some good the piano, just a nice improvisational. I enjoy just listening to something just sort of happen without any, you know, prior work. Of course, you guys have to work very hard to make it sound that easy. I'm teasing, but that sounded great. What's up? Let's do one more song, and then we'll talk a little bit about tonight's house concert. I know you have a CD out, too, that I'd like to call people's attention to.
2: Sorry, what am I going
0: to do? What would you like to do next? Let's go. What's our next song?
2: Our next tune is Angeline the Baker. Do you want to say
0: very good.
2: About it? Just say it, something?
3: So we're going to – well, I hail from Appalachia, and I think we all kind of do it to some extent. And so this is an Appalachian fiddle tune, Angeline the Baker, like Kristen said. So, yeah, we'll just tear into it like you do in the old
0: this
3: time
0: song
3: style.
0: Is really well known, and some people think it's Angeline the Baker or Angeline a Baker, and there's all sorts of conflicting histories about the way this tune's been folk processed. But I think you'll probably recognize it as you listen. It's a great fiddle tune. Once again, here are the Ripples.

0: the ripples. I've heard Angeline the Baker probably done by 100 different people or groups. I've never heard it done. This is a compliment. No, it was really... I love the arrangement. Who does the arranging? Or it's everybody simultaneously pointed at Kristen.
1: This is Gabrielle, and I need to make a shout out. Kristen Planeau is the powerhouse behind this band, and it is like a secret that is probably not like you wouldn't know unless you were in the band. She does the arranging. She thinks really, really hard about when we are on stage and we try to pair dances with songs. She is largely the brains in the operation.
2: Well, thank you. I would agree with most of that, but Chris.
0: She's also the humble one of the group.
2: Extremely. And it takes a lot of work to make a good contra dance band, and I think that, you know, all members of the band bring really important things, but Chris and Andrew have also made arrangements. I guess from what we play from now, I've made the kind of the bulk of them, but it's important that, like, I'm not bringing every tune. Like, sometimes we'll get a tune from one of our members and we'll say, oh, we need to put it in a set with something else, and I don't know, sometimes there are some things that come easier to different band members, and that's something that kind of comes easily to me, and that I think about a lot as a contra dance caller. I also spend time teaching the dances. When I'm not in the band, I'll oftentimes have a calling gig where I'll have to sort of decide what goes with what, or like, oh, I want a certain mood for this dance. So I try to be receptive to that from callers when we're on stage, and kind of keep all of those things in my brain.
0: If I had to describe, you know, the version that you just played in one word, I think it would be soulful. I've just never normally. It's a great tune. Yeah. It's a wonderful tune, but it normally is a little more rhythmic and standard in the way it's done. And it was just nice to hear the layers of it as you were playing it. Now, some people might not know what contra dancing is. I mean, so now the dance community, please forgive me, but it's another kind of social dancing, like another kind of social dancing called square dancing, but it is different. Could you explain a little bit about contra dancing? Because maybe some folks are thinking that they'd like to try it. I mean, you could come without any experience whatsoever.
2: Absolutely.
0: And because Kristen will give you instructions with crystal clarity as to what to do, you can do it. Or she'll put little feet on the ground that you can step into.
2: You joke, but something similar has been done. So our caller tomorrow night will be Gay Pfeiffer, who is a local Pittsburgh caller and is nationally recognized. People fly her out to call for their dance weekends, which are events that mostly more experienced dancers will come to, and we want lots of people to come to those. But contra dancing is, I like to call it the dance of the people, because all you have to be able to do is walk around. If you can walk, you can dance.
3: This is my dance.
2: This is your dance. We're so excited. We hope you can come. Yes, we would describe it as...
4: Synchronized
2: walking. That's a great way to put it, Chris. You learn basically different pathways to walk on the floor and different ways that your hands and your body are going to interact with other people. Things that are... that we do share several things with square dancing, like... different right-hand turns and do-si-dos and swinging your partner. And all of those things are taught to you by the caller. So you don't have to come in with any knowledge or any previous experience dancing. You just have to come in and be willing to learn something new. And I think, do you guys want to add anything to that?
1: I think what has been really special about learning to contra dance for me is that there are some things that, there are some behaviors in contra dancing that look like other varieties of dance, varieties of couples dancing in particular. So I think we steal some flavors of swing, some flavors of, we have some waltzing. But what's really special about contra dancing is that it is a community dance. So the goal is not just to dance with your partner, but to dance with people in the entire hall. And I have a feeling that if everybody danced or had a community that was this tight-knit, I think that the world would be a much more wholesome, comfortable place.
2: Connected, right?
1: Yeah.
0: I like that. That should be our election process should include should include contradancing of some
1: Does
0: sort.
1: Does your presidential candidate have a good swing? Does he have proper ballroom frame?
0: Or she.
2: Or indeed.
1: Oh, I'm so sorry.
0: That wasn't to telegraph anything on my part other than knowledge.
2: Remember all the candidates.
1: All the candidates.
2: Keep them all in mind.
0: Speaking of remembering, I just posted something on our Facebook page. The dance at Carnegie Mellon is at 5:30 tomorrow, and I posted a link to it. Something else to say?
2: Excellent. No, I'm just very excited.
0: Oh, and I wanted to share with you, I need to sort of turn here as best I can, that you had a nice note as you started the play. From Larry in Elwood City, these kids are great. We are visiting with other friends of ours from Cincinnati tonight, wonderful purveyors of bluegrass, the Rumkey Mountain Boys. Do you know them? Am I pronouncing that correctly?
2: Well, the Rumkey Mountain is the trash mountain in Cincinnati.
0: Oh, okay.
2: So that's funny.
0: But so a band is coming, and also Cincinnati. He says Cincinnati. It's Cincinnati Day, and the berg must be something musical in the water. So Larry.

0: Don't think I've met the hosts, so I don't want to have us meet each other by their saying, "Why did you give my home phone number out on the radio?" Although many house concerts are totally fine with that, but I want to be careful. But what are their first names again?
1: David and Julia.
0: David and Julia, thank you for making it possible. This is one of the great things about the house concert world is these guys, you know, you have a house concert, you get to play at the Contra Dance at Carnegie Mellon, you fit in a radio performance in between, and before you know it, it becomes a worthwhile trip to combine those things.
1: That's a difficult thing that we're finding out is if you really want to go and play different places and you want to play different dances, but for it to be worthwhile for you to travel that far, you're trying to, you know, string together these dances, and some of them are already booked and some of them don't dance on that particular day, and you really want to go different places, but it does make it difficult. And I think adding in house concerts to sort of our carousel of
0: from your perspective, you don't want to be professional drivers that take breaks for music. You want to actually have, you know, multiple times to stop and play. I did want to be sure we mentioned the CD that you have available. I noticed online that it was there. Can you tell me a little bit about it?
2: Mm-hmm. We worked very hard with a musician named Audrey Knuth from a band called The Free Raisins out of Boston. They are an amazing band, some other nationally recognized talent. So we actually were able to record our album live, and Audrey was able to chop it down from dance length, which is about 10 minutes long, to recording length, which is
0: nice,
2: about 4 minutes long. And she Frankensteined it all together and cut out all the bad takes and just did some really, really lovely work and was so sensitive to our needs and to just creating a really, really great product. And she was just really, really lovely to work with. So you can find information on that at our website, which is theripplesband.com.
0: Theripplesband.com. And take a look for that. And it's a good website, too. I just poke around it, learn more about what these folks are up to. We're going to have time, well, depending on length, but we have about 10 minutes of radio time left, so it's okay. Probably two or three more songs, I'm thinking.
2: Let's do it.
0: And I can tell Kristen the wheels are turning. What's next, Kristen?
1: We're going to play a waltz, and it's traditional at many different kinds of folk dances to have a waltz when you like right after you take a break, and then a waltz at the end of the evening. So we will play you a waltz called The Crested Hens.

0: The ripples at the Saturday Light Brigade, that almost sounded like it was in 6/8, and it really had this nice, almost, you know, kind of marching movement to it. And that's got to be a good transitional if you're playing a dance. People are all sort of rhythmed up, so to speak, and then you want to slow things down, but not too much. That's a really, really pretty song. You can go to our Facebook page at SLB Radio, where we've posted a link to the Ripples band.com, where you can find more CD information, and also to tomorrow's Contra Dance. The Contra Dance is tomorrow at 5:30 at Carnegie Mellon. The house concert is tonight. Wouldn't it be interesting if those got flipped? House concert tonight, Contra Dance Sunday. And I want to be sure we get some more music. And what's your next plan?
1: So if we have time, I think for just one more, does that sound about right?
0: That's probably about right, although I wish we had even more.
2: Yeah.
0: I haven't said much about the guitar today.
1: Let's say something about the guitar.
0: We should. I mean, we've talked about lots of things here, but Chris is the tone. Could you just like strum something so people can hear the baritone? Really, it's neat. And I think you may have seen me leaning down and listening. It provides this low end that you just don't expect to be coming out of a guitar.
2: Today here in the studio, I've been actually kind of focusing a little bit on the bass lines and staying away from some of the trebles, which are available.
0: Yeah, that sounds great. This is probably our last chance to talk if you're going to do one more song. Thank you so much. You guys are terrific. And let us know when you're coming through Pittsburgh again so that we can make sure to have you here again.
1: Absolutely.
0: Please.
1: We'd love that.
0: And what would be fun, let us know early enough. We could do a Contra Dance with kids and parents here
3: absolutely
0: outside.
3: Could.
1: Yes.
0: And we
3: I was eyeballing that theater space.
0: Yeah, we could do.
3: We can do that.
0: We could make that happen. It would be a lot of fun.
1: Yes, I teach a lot of folk dancing to children and to families, so that's something that I would really love.
0: Yeah,
1: very cool.
0: So, what's next or what's last?
1: We're going to do something that we've never performed in public before that we're really excited about. This song is called Dreamin' Blue, and it's by the band Straybirds. And it's got some really interesting vocal stuff. And we're Gabrielle and I are very used to singing together, and Andrew is a newer addition to our band. So we're really excited to add in his voice and do this arrangement for you.
0: Excellent. Here they are, the Ripples.

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1: I'm excited to have Angela Autumn here and to get to know her, you'll hear some harmonica, guitar, and she has a great voice, and I say that based on listening just to a short part of the sound check. So join me now as we welcome Angela Autumn.

0: Angela Autumn. That's a great opening song. Tell me about that song.
1: Thank you. I wrote that song probably a year and a half ago, and you know, that's just my life, man. I mean, you have to do something to get you by, even if you know it might not work out.
0: It's very anthemic or like an anthem. I mean, it sounds. Do you open often with that song? I mean, it sounds like it really sets the stage for you.
1: Definitely, yeah. I do open a lot with that song. I recently performed it on Pittsburgh Today Live. I thought that was a good morning song.
0: Yeah, that's terrific.
1: Get your blood moving. So, yeah.
0: Well, it's good to have you here. Tell me about yourself. Where are you from? And a little bit about your background.
1: I grew up in Zelenople, which is north of here, and kind of grew up in the country, on the middle of nowhere. Started listening to music at a young age. My dad introduced me to Neil Young and James Taylor, and yeah, I picked up a guitar at 10. So,
0: did you teach yourself?
1: I actually took lessons for a while, and my teacher encouraged me to start singing. So when I was 12, she got me in front of a live audience, and then that was it for me. Then
0: in front of a live audience at 12?
1: At 12, yeah, for, you know, the guitar studio that I was at. And I did Put Your Records On by Corinne Bailey Rae. It's still one of my favorite songs. And after that, I was like, I definitely want to sing and play.
0: Were you nervous?
1: Oh, yeah.
0: Yeah.
1: Oh, yeah, I was nervous. And I still get nervous.
0: Yeah, at the age, I would have been really nervous to do something like that, and I think I still would be nervous to do something like that. So you've stayed in the Pittsburgh area. Did you move away at all at any time? Or
1: No, I've been here pretty much my whole life, and now I go to Duquesne University downtown, which is a great place to be. Kind of like puts me right in the center of all the action.
0: What are you studying?
1: I study English writing.
0: It's a great school for that. In fact, the person mixing you this morning has a degree from that very same department.
1: And wow.
0: You're probably around some great musicians down there, too. It's a fine music school and music technology school. Do you get out much to play?
1: Increasingly, yes. I used to just do gigs in my hometown. In restaurants and bars, but now I've been playing downtown a lot. I play at the Arts Fest. I play over in Southside a lot. I'm playing at the Feedmore Festival tomorrow at SAGE. So I met a lot of great people, you know, and got to play at a lot of awesome venues. Pittsburgh has a lot of them. So
0: that's great.
1: Very blessed.
0: And Zeely's a nice place. I mean, there's a number of nice, you know, places you can play, restaurants to do that. You're listening, if you're just joining us, this is Angela Autumn, and we're happy to have you here. That almost sounds like a stage name. You
1: know, that's my first and middle name.
0: Yeah.
1: Yeah.
0: It's a wonderful...
1: Lucky me, I guess.
0: Yeah. No, I think it's great. It's great. Alliteration is a good thing.
1: Right.
0: I want to talk to you a little bit more about, I guess, music in general, but what would you like to play next?
1: I'm going to play an original song called Muriel.
0: Let's take a listen to it whenever you're ready. Angela Autumn here today at SLB. I put a picture of Angela up on our Facebook page, and there's also a link to her page there and at our website at slbradio.org. We always encourage, we encourage tuning.
1: Definitely.
0: Yeah, tuning's a good thing.
1: I would agree with you. It can make or break the song.
0: I say that as I cough. We encourage clearing our throat, too.
1: But typically,
0: typically not in front of you. We encourage clearing our throat.
1: All right.
0: Here again, Angela Autumn.
1: All right, this song's called Muriel.

0: Angela Autumn at the Saturday Light Brigade and the Feedmore Festival to benefit Greater Pittsburgh Community Food Bank is coming up tomorrow. It's tomorrow, right?
1: It is.
0: Or it's tomorrow.
1: It is tomorrow.
0: And you'll be playing. Do you know about what time?
1: I'll be playing at 3:15 and a second set at 4:30.
0: And that will be at Stage AE. It's a new festival.
1: Yes.
0: It's a great new way to help support Greater Pittsburgh Community Food Bank. And have you played on that stage before? That's going to be exciting.
1: I have never played on that stage before, no. So, or a Stage AE.
0: Yeah.
1: Or anywhere close. So very excited.
0: So look for Angela there. Have you recorded much at all? Or have you had a chance to make anything?
1: So I have recorded two EPs. One of them was for a senior project in high school, and the other one was for fun last summer. And I just recorded a full-length live and uncut record. It's not on a label. I just have it by myself. I'm releasing it myself to friends and fans in hard copy, but it's 8 songs, all acoustic.
0: Excellent. So, CD? Or,
1: it's a CD,
0: okay,
1: yes.
0: Not vinyl, but a CD.
1: When right.
0: I wanted to be sure. How can people get it? Just by messaging you at your Facebook page? Is that the easiest thing?
1: That would be a great way to get it from me. Also, coming out to a show, I'll always have them. So,
0: anything else in the near future? There's the gig tomorrow. Do you have anything else coming up later in the month or next month?
1: I have a few shows lined up in the fall. I'll be posting them on my Facebook page. They're just local, like Southside and down in Market Square. So I'll be sure to keep that updated and keep everybody updated. So
0: they still matter.
1: People, yeah, they still matter.
0: People are going to want to hear from you. Are there songs, you mentioned Neil Young before and James Taylor, your dad exposing you to them. As you were developing, you know, through middle and high school, are there artists that really spoke to you at all? I know it's hard to single anybody out necessarily, but I'm just curious who some of your influences might have been.
1: Well, yeah, they say that it's like trying to pick your favorite child is picking your favorite musician or who influenced you the most. But I had so many influences, and like I listened to everything from Animal Collective. I listened to Mac Miller, not that he was a huge influence, but you know, I listened to a lot of stuff. I started getting into old blues and Bob Dylan, and when I discovered like the pool of Bob Dylan work, and especially his early work in the first 10 years or so, that really like took my songwriting and kind of channeled it into like, these are the kind of songs I want to write. And I like Carole King and Joni Mitchell. And modern guys, I like Andrew Bird, Gillian Welch, kind of the Americana people.
0: Yeah, I ask that question. It's not a question I often would ask somebody, but it's clear to me there's a lot of depth to your songwriting and playing that often comes after many years that seems to have come to you a little bit earlier than it does sometimes come to other people. That's a compliment. It's not coming out very well.
1: Thank you. It is coming out well. I appreciate that, and I understand.
0: And I was partly kind of curious how that happened, and also I can tell by listening to you that you've been exposed. Not that you sound derivative at all, but just that you've been exposed to a lot of different kinds of playing, or it seems to me like you're pretty courageous in just singing out, and you know that's the way to be. It's terrific. Did you ever play covers or anything when you were growing up, or did you always want to write?
1: Okay, so no, I didn't always want to write.
0: I guess many people start out
1: funny,
0: wanting to play.
1: It's funny. When I was in eighth grade, I had a list of like 100 cover songs that I would do.
0: You could actually play?
1: That I could play.
0: Wow.
1: And I've done the 3 to 4 hour gigs of covers and, you know, to bars, and they don't want to hear your original stuff. So I've been through that, but I appreciate like you having me on the show, letting me play original music, 'cause that's what I want to do ultimately. But the covers, you know, they helped me learn and get comfortable with my instrument. And I'm thankful for that. And I, you know.
0: Well, they can help you make a living, too.
1: They help you. They pay the bills. The cover songs pay the bills. Yeah. So.
0: I think even the most skilled and popular professional musician after many, many years, at least in certain genres, is always going to be playing covers every now and then on certain gigs.
1: And then they actually enjoy it. Then the audience goes crazy. If you're somebody and you play a cover,
0: oh yeah,
1: then it's like welcomed, and that's awesome.
0: Have you played with a band ever, or have you thought about doing that, or do you prefer solo?
1: I wish that that I had a solid backing band, but it has proved easier to kind of travel alone and like travel light, and yeah, I've been in a few bands. One of them was a ska band when I was younger. One of them was like a heavy rock band. We did Grace Potter. But right now I'm solo, so.
0: Are you in at Duquesne?
1: I'm going to be a junior, so third year.
0: It's busy, right? So it's got to be better for you to, I can't imagine how you fit a band in.
1: No time for band practice during the week for me, no. No time to fit in a couple band practices. But I can always fit in something, you know, sitting at my desk and, you know, picking up a new song or writing. That seems to always work into the day somehow.
0: I can imagine. Angela Autumn is here with us, a junior at Duquesne University, studying English. And from Zeeley and Opal, playing tomorrow at the Feedmore Festival for Greater Pittsburgh Community Food Bank at Stage AE. And here representing herself on the radio, too, in her own right. What would you like to play next?
1: I'd like to play a song called Driftin'.
0: Another one of yours?
1: It is another one of mine.
0: Excellent. Here she is again, Angela Autumn.

0: That's Angela Autumn. I love the tension in that song, or the motion is a better word for it, in that song as it rolls forward. Thank you for sharing it. I was going to, hey, Jack, do you have any questions you might like to ask her? I can get you a microphone. Jack and his dad are watching here. You good? Okay.
1: He was saying he went to Italy. What a lovely place.
0: Yeah.
1: I visited Italy. I have a little bit of family there.
0: You sure? You could ask. Awesome. I mean, are you wondering about songwriting or anything? Okay. I got this mic ready just in case. you never know. Do you play an instrument?
2: I play piano.
0: Really? Come talk about that a little bit, because I'm curious. I wonder if she, do you think she played piano?
3: Do you play piano?
1: I don't play piano, but sometimes I pretend that I can. But no, I don't. I actually just play guitar. But that's awesome that you play piano. Mm-hmm.
3: It's a fun instrument to play.
1: It is.
0: Have you written any songs at all?
3: I have not, but my brother has not written, but plays with his memory.
0: Yeah, so when he plays, what does he play?
3: He just makes up songs. He doesn't really make names for them, but just like fast and wild songs.
0: Yeah, I did that all the time when I was learning to play the piano. Did you play? What I meant to ask is, does your brother play them on the piano?
3: Yeah.
0: I got nervous for a minute, which happens every so often. Do you think it's hard to sing and play at the same time?
3: I've tried. It's really hard.
0: How did you learn how to do that?
1: How to sing and play?
0: Yeah. Did you have trouble when you started?
1: Absolutely. I had trouble, and I have zero coordination as like a person. It took me like 2 years to just learn how to strum correctly, and really get the rhythm. But once you have that, and you just sing over top of it, you know, you have to have be solid with your instrument, and then the singing will kind of just float over top of it.
0: Sounds pretty good, huh?
3: Mm-hmm.
0: Yeah. Do you want to introduce her next song? You could just say, here's Angela Autumn with her next song.
3: All right. Here's Angela Autumn with her next song.
1: All right. The song is called Country Boy. It's a newer song. I'm going to try out my little foot tambourine on it.
0: So. Ooh.

0: That's Angela Autumn. I almost want to ask how real that message was. It's a great song.
1: I hate really literally, but that song was super literal for me, and I wrote it from the heart, truthfully.
0: I guess I did ask it. I really didn't need to ask. But that's a great song. I love that song. In fact, do you know the song Ruby? Ruby!
1: Da, da, da, Ruby.
0: Yeah.
1: Mad at your man.
0: Yeah, yeah. And so that's kind of like...
1: It's funny you said that because my friend heard that and said, that reminds me of... Giddens, Rhiannon Giddens.
0: Oh, yeah, yeah.
1: And she does that song.
0: That's interesting. Well, I like it because you're speaking your mind and speaking out to somebody else as you sing it. And that's really a great song. What's your writing process like? Now, you're studying – are you in a rhetoric program, a writing program, or English Lit? I guess I'm curious about your academic life at Duquesne.
1: Me too. I'm curious. I don't know. I've taken all of my lit classes, a lot of writing intensive classes. So I've learned a lot about books and I've learned a lot about writing.
0: Did you choose English for a particular reason?
1: I just chose it because I didn't know what else to do. So it seemed like the obvious choice for me because I love reading and writing and music and history. So it was like everything rolled into one.
0: It's a good choice for that reason. So your writing is a songwriter. How are you keeping track of your ideas? And can you tell me just a little bit about your process? You've got, the album you just mentioned with 8 songs on it, I think you said.
1: Yes.
0: That's a pretty significant output at this stage, especially as busy as you must be. What is it like for you writing? Are you making time to do it, or songs just coming to you?
1: Luckily, I'm still at the stage where I can just pick up my guitar and write a song, but I've gone through periods where that isn't the case and like you're really struggling to write a song. But most of the time I just like pick up my phone and hit record, and I have tons and tons of voice memos that I haven't even gone through. So that's frustrating. But what you're hearing today are like my solid songs that I perform often and that I feel good about. So there are definitely others, but maybe you'll hear them someday, maybe not. I don't know.
0: It's kind of a trite question, but do the words come to you first? I'm kind of guessing they must, since your love of language. But
1: yeah, you get that. Well, I get an initial phrase, and it's kind of like that little speck of like a little like rock in my mind of an initial phrase. And then I'll go to my guitar and let it, tumble out.
0: Do you get frustrated?
1: Not very often. I would say that the thing that I get frustrated about is I wish I were a better player. So sometimes I hear a melody that I wish that I can't necessarily play on guitar, but I will take that and then try to incorporate that into what I can do, which are my vocal melodies. So I do get frustrated with my instrument.
0: So you hear something in your head and you know exactly how you would like it to sound, but you can't reproduce it.
1: Exactly.
0: I'm like that with art or anything.
1: Oh, yeah.
0: Graphical. I'll often know exactly what I would like to see, but I certainly can't make it. It can be hard to ask somebody to help you make it, too, because we can't quite see minds yet. Someday, maybe. You can find Angela on Facebook. Just look for Angela Autumn. She also has a SoundCloud site where you can listen to some music. And she is going to be playing at the Feed More Festival, which is at Stage AE. She will be on stage between 3 and 5 o'clock, around that time. You're going to want to stop down and support Greater Pittsburgh Community Food Bank. Not a whole 2-hour set. There's a couple sets in the afternoon, Sunday afternoon.
1: The Cold War Kids are playing at 7 o'clock, and the Lone Bellow are playing, too, on the big stage. So it's going to be cool.
0: That should be great.
1: Yeah.
0: We have time for one or two more. It's your pick as to how many you'd like to do. I haven't been keeping count. But
1: okay, I'll do one more. Since we're talking about early influences, I'll do a Bob Dylan song.
0: Oh, great.
1: Is that okay?
0: Of course.
1: Okay.
0: And we want to thank you again for being here, Angela. It's a real pleasure.
1: Thank you so much for having me. It's been fantastic.

0: Angela Autumn, thanks for being with us.
1: Thank you for having me.
0: You're listening to the Saturday Light Brigade.
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0: Well, the folks have brought us lots of great music from David's Music House, a place where kids can hang out and sharpen their skills, and today is no exception. From Cannon McMillan Middle School, we have a guitarist and vocalist. We'll get to know her after she plays her first song. Here is Alexis Batchelder.

0: Wow, that's Alexis Batchelder playing a song that was written and a big hit long before you were born. That I had to check to make sure that that was the song I thought it was. That was a song that Hall & Oates made famous, and You Make My Dreams Come True. And I like the way it was arranged and that you did it. What made you pick that song? How did you learn it?
1: Well, there's my mom is, well, she has a cousin that suggested this artist, and her name is Billie Martin, and she's from the UK. She's very successful there. Not many people know her here, but she's great. She has two original songs out now, but she has done a lot of Gibson on the Sofa sessions, and that was one of the arrangements that she did. And she mixed it up and made it acoustic, and it was really cool. So
0: yeah,
1: we decided to do it.
0: It's a really good song, and in fact, it gives it a different feel, and mm-hmm. you hear the words differently. I get the sense you've always liked to sing. Is that true?
1: Yes.
0: Tell me about singing when you were a little girl. Do you have any memories of that?
1: I can remember just being in the living room, and I would just sing for my parents, and it was really fun. I would just make up songs all the time. And then in fourth grade, I had this amazing music teacher, and her name was Miss Grisso. I love her. She was just the best thing ever. And we were doing a musical, and it was called Annie, Little Orphan Annie.
0: In fourth grade.
1: Yes. And I got the lead. And that just really kind of opened it up for me. And I realized that I wanted to do music. I wanted to make a commitment and do music for the rest of my life.
0: Well, that's terrific. Now, you're in sixth grade now, 11 years old, Cannon McMillan. How do your friends feel about your playing and singing? Do you get a chance to play for them or with them at all?
1: They support me 100%. They love the way I sing. And my friends came over once, and they were like, oh, come on, play a song for us on your guitar. They're always very supportive. Just, they are always there for me.
0: Well, that's terrific. Let's have you play another song, and we'll talk a little bit more. By the way,

0: Alexis Batchelder, 11 years of age. It's our Youth Expression Showcase at the Saturday Light Brigade. Tell me when you began playing the guitar and what it was like to learn.
1: It was about a year and a half ago. I take lessons down at Guitar Gallery. It's in McMurray in that area. And when I started, chords were never really a problem for me. Rhythm was never really a problem for me. I got that pretty quickly. So we started working on finger picking. And I will say that sometimes I wanted to quit because it might have been a little bit boring for me. So then my teacher said, okay, well, how about you bring in some CDs and we'll, like, learn some songs that you want to learn. So we learned some songs that I wanted to learn. And eventually I came in and said, I want to start learning finger picking. So that's what we're working on right now. Finger picking more towards more not rhythm, but like finger picking and like

0: Pretty much finger picking, like that's it. But
1: are there some artists who do that really well that you'd like to be able to perform like?
0: Billy Martin does a lot of finger picking. I can't think of anyone else that I listen to that does finger picking, but it's a really good skill to learn.
1: Yeah, and it does take a lot of patience. What's the name of your guitar teacher?
0: His name is Ray.
1: I'm glad you're taking lessons. How often do you practice every day?
0: Every day I like to practice for at least a half hour, maybe a little bit over if I'm going to practice for like something like this, like if I'm going to go on the radio. But I try and like, and it's not like I'll just go for 30 minutes straight. I'll play for like maybe 10 minutes, take a little bit of a break, do some of my homework, and then I'll play.
1: I did want to ask you, you mentioned playing on the radio. Have you played on the radio before at all?
0: Nope.
1: Glad we have you for your debut. Do you play out in public much? Can people see you anywhere?
0: I perform a lot at David's Music House. I've performed in my school, David's Music House. Can't think of anywhere else that I've
1: That's great.
0: Formed.
1: I was just curious. And you're kind of young to be having a whole tour itinerary or anything yet. You mentioned before that you really want to devote your life to music. Have you thought already about what you might do once, you're past high school?
0: I think, you know, being – okay, so my 23-year-old cousin had a degree in music, and she decided to do music therapy, which is like – singing, teaching kids music that maybe can't talk or something like that. And I think that would be a cool experience to just try out when I'm older. And being a music teacher sounds fun to me. Now, traditionally, you know, if you're a musician, you might think, oh, it would be so fun to be famous. And while I think that would be cool, it's not necessarily what I like to focus on. I like to focus on what is probably really going to happen in my life, what locally I might be able to do, and what things would benefit me to do. So if I'm going to go to college and get a degree in music, like I said, music therapy, voice teacher, something like that, because that's really something that a musical person would be able to do.
1: That's a really good analysis and thought. And I think fame is, you know, pretty much a byproduct of what you do rather than something you seek particularly. And while some people want to see that happen as a result of their work, I think there are a lot of people that just, you know, if it happens, it happens. If it doesn't, it doesn't. Alexis Batchelder is who you're hearing. We should have time for two more songs. So what would you like to do next?
0: I'm going to be performing Coming Home with my accompanist.
1: And who is that?
0: Heidi Adamczyk.
1: There she is, Heidi Adamczyk. And you're going to not play guitar on this one. You'll be singing. Heidi will be playing piano. Once again, this is Alexis Batchelder.

0: That was beautiful. That's Lexi Batchelder. How do I know I can call you Lexi? Because there are a couple messages for you. I'm assuming if they can do it, I can do it.
1: Yep.
0: let's see. Do you know who the Gerkmans are? Is it Gerkman?
1: Yes.
0: Who are they?
1: They're our next door neighbors.
0: Well, they're listening. Sounding awesome, Lexi. Rock it, they say. And then somebody named Ashley.
1: Ashley Batchelder.
0: Yes.
1: Cousin. 23-year-old.
0: And she's listening. Oh, you just mentioned her a second ago.
1: Mm-hmm.
0: And she says, way to go, Lexi. You're rocking it. Is she in Pittsburgh or where is she?
1: No, she lives in Arkansas.
0: Terrific. So she's listening online in Arkansas. Thanks, Ashley. 412-200-5975 if you want to send a text or an email. It's really been great to have you here. You sound terrific. This will be our last chance to talk. Is there anything else you wanted to mention?
1: I don't think so. I mean, we really covered it.
0: Great. Well, thank you for being here. I want to get your last song in. What would you like to close up with? Oh, okay. We're going to make a little change. I wanted to be sure you do want to do another one, right? Okay. We'll just take a moment and regroup. And then Manchester Academic Charter School is going to be here. We have a group of fifth grade students that just completed a great program in conflict resolution and mediation. They'll be setting examples for a lot of adults that could settle their differences more peacefully. It's the Project Peace Mediation Program. And I think we have Markia, Desiree, Ryan, and Eric with us. And in just a moment, we're going to have Lexi finish up. We have her sort of reconfigured next to her accompanist. And Lexi, what song are you going to do? Okay. Oh, I'm glad we waited. It's Wayfaring Stranger, you say? Great.

0: Lexi Batchelder, thanks for being with us on our Youth Expression Showcase. As part of the show that gets your weekend off to a good start, the Saturday Light Brigade.
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0: We have the added lovely bonus of having Larry Gross with us, host of Mountain Stage, which is a program originating from West Virginia, West Virginia Public Radio. And he's been sitting in with the Ants a lot lately, and it's great to have them all here. Feeling good, ready to go. Here are the Carpenter Ants. We had this discussion last time. I'll just say the Carpenter Ants.
2: I think it is.
0: It is. Yeah, here is. That's right. I agree. Yeah, it's National Punctuation Day, too,
2: it's
0: so we got to be careful.
2: It just is.
0: These is the Carpenter Ants.

0: Yeah, we've got a... They sound great. Look, you're calling attention to yourself. There are little children that are going away from things little children normally do. So they could take a look. You guys are sounding great, Juby. You're smiling and happy.
1: I'm always happy.
0: Yeah. Actually, this is one of the happiest groups you could ever know. And Michael, you've got...
2: There's a dark side.
0: There's a dark side.
1: Yay to you.
0: Yeah.
1: Still time. Yeah.
0: This is welcome to the other 11, the morning 11, you know.
2: Yeah, we're familiar with that.
0: Yeah. I got Lulu there, too. Lulu's musician's daughter. She's just sitting there quietly. How old is Lulu now?
2: She's a little over 4.
0: It's nice
2: I think we did the song the last time, her first song that she wrote. Here. Lodi, Lodi, Lodi.
0: Oh, yeah. I'm going to let you introduce the band. Would you like to do that? They all know each other. Yeah, but
2: sure. Charlie, this is Jupy.
0: Yeah.
2: That's the old joke.
0: Yeah.
2: So this is Charlie T. He's singer. Ted Harrison, bass player. Jupy Little, drums, singer. And Larry, I guess that's Larry. Well, in addition to the stuff, all the stuff he's done on his own, he played with us for a while before he got married and had kids again, which was probably in the '90s, mid '90s,
3: 2001. Yeah. We played from the late '90s.
1: Yeah,
3: used to play a lot with these guys then.
0: Well, and I'm glad to see Charlie T here. Thrilled when I saw you out there. I saw the Bronx shirt first. This glass is a little tinted. And I saw Bronx, and I said, he's here. I know he's here.
4: That's it. Thank my wife with a shirt.
0: And, you know, Larry, one of the last times I thought about Larry is I was in the West Virginia Music Hall of Fame looking around at things, and there was a group, little 45 RPM record by the Larrys. And, you know, there aren't many of us out there.
3: There
0: and
3: aren't.
0: I said, I like this, the Larrys. You know, there's never been a group
3: that's
0: just
3: funny.
0: Like that. Speaking of which, Todd Burge says hello. He dropped me a note this morning, another one of West Virginia's finest.
2: Yeah, Todd was in the Larrys.
0: Yeah. He dropped by. The Carpenter, where are you guys heading after today? You know, I didn't get a chance to look.
2: Everybody else is heading home, and there's a mountain stage on.
0: Oh, right, mountain stage tomorrow night. We'll talk about that after the next song. What do you all want to do next?
2: You want to do one?
3: Yeah, I'll do one that's from an album that I made. I made an album for the first time in 27 years.
0: I was going to say, Larry, I remember Larry like, a lot of people do from a long, long time ago, mid 70s or so. Yeah.
3: I'm a submerging artist. And so I'm back again. That's what I said last night. I'm like the whale that surfaced, then I'll go about down again.
0: We'll put you on the Sinking Fish record label.
3: I had a few songs of my own to put in that I'd never recorded before. But most of the songs on the new CD are songs that have a connection to Mountain Stage that either I heard first there or I met the people who wrote them there. And this one, the title song is a Billy Joe Shaver song called Live Forever. And Billy Joe's been on Mountain Stage 7 times. And the first time I heard the song, he sang it on the show. And then he and his son sang it because they wrote it together. And then sadly, his son passed on, and he wouldn't sing it again. For next time he came on, he wouldn't sing it. But now he sings it again, thank goodness, because it's one of the best songs. And my old friend from high school, a guy named Ray Wiley Hubbard, and I used to play back in high school together. And he sings with me on the record this song because we're both. So I told Ray, you know, you really shouldn't record this song until you're our age, because if you record it when you're in your 20s, you think you will live forever. Now you know better.

0: Larry Gross singing lead with the Carpenter Ants. And hello to Fred. Thanks for your note saying how good everything sounds. I just put a picture of these guys up on our Facebook page. If you want to take a look at them in our studio, feel free to. Larry, you've got Billy Bragg, among others, on stage tomorrow. And what is a fun thing to do, if you like radio, it's a lot of fun to watch radio getting made, and you'll have a chance to do that tomorrow night at the Byam. Who else is on the bill that night?
1: Actually, Billy is there as a duo.
2: Wait just a minute. I'm going to go.
1: So I'm going to look at to make sure I don't get anybody's name wrong. But Billy's there with Joe Henry. They've just made a record, an interesting record of train songs, where they went around 4,000 miles on American railroads, and they stopped and recorded train songs, mostly in stations, so you can hear in the background trains and noises.
0: Yeah, it's a good record.
1: Yeah, it's a nice record, Just the two of them standing with the mic there. And they do, you know, the ones you predict, and a few that might surprise you. They do, you know, All Around the Water Tank, and they do the Midnight Special and things that you would. And then there's other ones. They do Early Morning Rain, which is really at the end, talks about the trains. But really very nice. The two guys, I just decided to do this together. So they're going to, I'm sure, be doing a lot of those tunes, and they may do some other things. I don't know. On Mountain Stage, we never tell anybody what to sing or what not to sing, so they can do whatever they want when they get on the show. Also on the show is Chris Smither. I'm sure you know Chris. He's been around many times, been on Mountain Stage a dozen times, and he'll be on the show, as will a really interesting band from England and Scotland called Lau, L-A-U. And they're based with traditional British and Scottish music, but then they have a lot of other things that besides the fiddle, guitar, and accordion, then they have a lot of other sounds that they do with it, which is really quite evocative and beautiful. And Robert Ellis, a singer and songwriter, lives in Nashville now, from Texas originally. Great guitar player, too. Really interesting man. Been on one time before on the Mountain Stage, and look forward to hear him again. And finally, a woman who plays music more like what you play on this show, Kaya Cater is her name. She's from out in Vancouver, and she's very young, and she plays traditional music and songs that sound traditional. She just graduated from Davis and Elkins College Old Time Music Program, which they just started there in Elkins, West Virginia.
0: There's still a lot of West Virginia in Mountain Stage, despite having a national following. One of the things that has been beautiful about the show is it's really showcased a lot of West Virginia heritage all over the world. You've got to be really proud of that.
1: We've had a lot of West Virginians on the show over the years of all kinds of styles, mostly, of course, old time and bluegrass and country, but also other things that West Virginians do, a lot of kinds of music there. But what we hope really is that the show reflects the spirit of West Virginia, which is pretty much. West Virginia is a wonderful place. You know people there. You can trust people. You get what it seems to be. It really is in West Virginia, and that's what we want the show to be like. That
0: we although my wife and I live in Pittsburgh, we spend a lot of time in West Virginia vacationing. Where were you raised?
1: I was not raised in West Virginia. I've been there for 44 years. I came in 19. I got there as soon as I could. I was 1972. I came. I was actually, and that's one of the reasons why some of the songs on this record are what they are. I was born and raised in Dallas, and I left when I was 18. Though I never went back after that.
0: And why West Virginia?
1: Well, I lived in New York City. I lived in Los Angeles. So you know, I had three big cities. I didn't want any more of that. And I went to West Virginia on a program for the National Endowment for the Arts in 1972. It was a 9-month program, and it's lasted 44 years so far. So I didn't ever want to leave. I found my home there, and that's where I want to stay.
0: That's great. Now, this show, there's still tickets available.
1: Yeah, there are.
0: At the Byam Theater, right downtown. And this is kind of cool because you get to be part of you pretty much go live to tape, I think, right?
1: Yeah, we do. We and it's interesting to see. The show, if you've heard it on radio, it's not a whole lot different live. There's a little bit of more time in between, but not much. You know, on radio, there's no time in between the acts. And in real life, there's sometimes no time. Sometimes there's a minute or two or three to reset the stage. We got a great crew of people, a great team to make it work. Because it's hard to do that with five different acts on one show, and especially some of them are bands. And sometimes we have as many as four bands or five even, and that's difficult. But
0: you might like have a classical music player sandwiched in between a traditional folk duo and a five person.
1: Yeah, we have a lot of, you're right. We've had the Kronos Quartet on the show, and Turtle Island and people like that. We don't have any real straight classical music, but we have things that are unusual. And, you know, African bands next to an old-time fiddler, that's what we've done forever and what we're going to hopefully continue to do. We'll be 33 in December.
0: Wow.
1: And that lasts longer than most things do, and we're happy about it. We're grateful for it because we know we're lucky to be able to do this. Just like you. It's lucky to be able to do what you want to do like this, and we understand that very well. Michael's one of the lead guitar players on the show and has been for 30 years almost, 29 or 30. And most of our people are like that. They've been with us for forever. So it's a wonderful experience, and we get to hear some great music, and we look forward to it. It's a fun thing to do.
0: One of my I used to always anticipate the hymn at the end of the shows in the early days, the ending hymn.
1: I used to do a hymn at the beginning of the second hour. I used to do that for a long time. At the end of the show, we do a finale where we get all the people out. And most of the people, we don't require anybody to do that, but most of the people do it. I would say 95% of all people will participate in the finale, which is nice because they don't have to.
0: No.
1: But it makes for some interesting mixes because our show is, like you said, it's very eclectic. So sometimes it's hard to figure out what to sing that everybody can do on, you know, at the same time.
0: Well, and that's what's great is and that's why we continue to be live, very live here. It's kind of nice because you don't know what's going to happen what'll happen. I forgot. That's right. The midpoint of the show was the hymn.
1: Yeah, we did. We started the second hour. We used to do that for a good many years. The show's evolved over the years. If we hadn't evolved, I don't think we'd still be here.
0: Same. Yeah, absolutely.
1: But we still do a lot of different kinds of music from all over the world, as much as we can get.
0: So tomorrow night at the Byam Theater in Pittsburgh, and the taping will take place. It's a start time of
1: 7.
0: 7. Okay,
1: it's 7, and that will start. We'll have probably a brief warm up. One of our assistant producers will talk for 3 or 4 minutes, explain what's going to happen, and then we start the show. It's not one of these deals where you come at 7, it doesn't start till 7:30. Yeah. There'll be something happening at 7 o'clock, and then the show will probably start about 5 after, and it goes straight through. We don't have any breaks, so it'll usually last about 2.5 hours, and then later we cut 30 minutes out for radio. But we don't, except for the stuff that's a waste of time, we leave everything in for the online version, the podcast version, so you can hear more online than you can on the radio.
0: Oh, that's great. And that's mountainstage.org.
1: Yeah, mountainstage.org. And you can go there. If you look for tickets right now, you can go there. You can go obviously to the Byam Theater too and get them in advance and however you want to do it. It's easy to find.
0: Great. Well, I'm so happy you're here. And Michael, you guys continue to record and play and play. There are few bands, first of all, playing the style of music that you're playing, but secondly, that have been together. You guys have been together
3: 30 years.
0: Yeah. Which is incredible. You don't take time to think about that sometime, I think. At least I don't. It's amazing. Yeah,
3: well, I mean, I think for all of us, it would be a huge void in our lives if we weren't doing this. And it's something, the kind of music, we took some intentional directions, but other than that, I mean, it comes together very, organically. I mean, we don't really work out harmonies, and I mean, Charlie and Jupy sing together just in a very special way, and, that I don't think is very, you just don't find it that often. So anyhow, we, love doing it and hope we can do it. Till we live forever.
0: Forever. Right? Till we want to. Yeah.
1: Until the money runs out.
0: It's like that's right. It's like four. It's like four brothers. Five brothers today.
3: I missed that opportunity.
1: I got you on that one. Yeah.
0: What do you want to play next?
3: You want to do one, or should we do
1: another? How about doing the Cuckoo and the.
3: Okay.
1: This is one that's it's traditional things. David Lindley was on the show earlier this year.
0: Yeah.
1: He said, you know more about this probably. He said that the Cuckoo was the oldest song in the English language that's been recorded that they found. That may be or maybe not, but anyway, that's what he says. So I'll go with him. And then we're going to do one, go right into one that's was, I'm sure, an Irish or a British song that came to the Appalachians called The Wild Hog. And we learned that from Dwight Diller, who's a Pocahontas County player. Cuckoo.

0: wild boar in yonder woods.
1: Dee-lo down, dee-lo day.
0: There's a wild boar in yonder woods.
1: Dee-lo down, oh day.
0: There's a wild boar in yonder woods. Slits your throat to drink your blood. Cut him down,
1: cut him down.
0: Kill him if you can.
2: Wow. Carpenter Ants here at the Saturday Light Brigade live on the radio. And carpenterants.net is where you go if you want to learn more about their music, carpenterants.net. I think the latest is Aunts and Uncles, the latest CD. That one's been out for a little bit.
3: I think the last time we did your show was right about when it was coming out.
2: Yeah.
3: So we've got another thing we'll be putting out this winter, fall, something like that. It's going to be a two CD collection. One will be, we've been recording kind of since the last one, so it's all that stuff. And then some odds and ends, live things. We have a version of Frosty the Snowman with Paul Thorne singing.
2: Nice.
3: So, and some other oddities.
2: Well, look, do you have the name for the album yet?
3: Bits and Bobs.
2: That's
3: the working title.
2: Yeah. Excellent. I've always liked the titles to your albums. They always have.
3: We broke from the Ant theme this time.
2: Well, there's only so much you can do. I mean, you used Thorax, I think, in one of them, didn't you? Maybe not.
3: No. Only in the image.
2: We're probably going to have time just for two more songs, so I really want. Why don't we have you do one more, and then one to play us out. It's just a pleasure to have you guys here. What do you want to do next?
3: City in the Sky. Want to do that?
4: Yeah, that's a good one.
3: Yeah. So this is a Staple Singer song.
2: Oh,
3: and not one of their old like gospel VJ tracks. It was a little later. It's really a great song. And we did a version of this. It'll be on the record. Don Dixon, again, engineered and produced and added some horns to this, which kind of gave it a different feel.

It really is a good feeling just to pack up a bag, head on up to the airport, and just take yourself away. You know, something like this.

0: Carpenter Ants. Oh, wonderful. They're going to play us out. I wish we had more time today. I want to just quickly thank our guests, Jennifer Tober from Shakespeare in the Parks, Duquesne University senior Nijah Glenn Nasiatka talking about her event coming up, Lieutenant Minnie from the Salvation Army, our young writers from WQED, and its Writers Contest, Aaron Marshall and Carl Jones, and also Pittsburgh Concert Society pianist, Graziel Constantine, and thanks to Chad Green for a great mix this morning. Gosh, I wish we could just turn back the clock and have you keep going and going and going. Michael, thank you. All of you, thank you for being here today. What do you want to finish up with?
1: It's a it's a gospel song. It was written by the Swan Silvertones, and they had their beginnings in southern West Virginia. They're one of the great, great gospel groups, maybe the greatest. But and they wrote some beautiful songs, had two incredible lead singers, and they just kind of had it all.
0: Well, thanks to you for being here, and we will look for you next week, too. Thanks for meeting us here at the Saturday Light Brigade.

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0: We'll talk a little bit after their first song. Here is Grand Prismatic.

0: Grand Prismatic here at the Saturday Light Brigade. You guys sounded good.
1: Thank you. You sound great.
0: You do sound great. And I guess I want to be sure we get a chance to meet all you guys. And I didn't even get a chance to ask if one of you sort of takes lead on such things. Are you all okay? We just got to be sure you're near a microphone.
2: Okay.
0: Yeah. So come on up to this one. That'll work. Because I'm hearing these guys for the first time, and you sound great. You're John, right?
3: I'm John, yeah.
0: And you're playing one of the guitars.
3: One of the guitars. And we have Patrick on guitar next to me, and Tyler on bass, and Brian on the drums.
0: So how long have you guys been playing together?
3: It's coming up on 3 years this summer. We started in June of 2015, and we've put out an EP. And we just released a full-length album in April.
0: Are you all from Pittsburgh originally? Same area or
4: surrounding
0: areas, pretty much. More or less all over the place?
3: Yeah.
0: Or, you know, the Pittsburgh region.
3: Right.
0: Now, it's a little rare to have a band that specializes in rock instrumentals. Or few rock bass, I hate to just say rock, but it's a fusion of a few different genres. What got you into wanting to do
3: We started playing together, and we wanted to focus on just the music. That's where we started, and we kind of just fell into it. And I mean, we have such a variety of influences, you know. Like, I like the blues a lot, and Patrick is really into instrumental and experimental music, and Tyler's really into punk rock and different things, and we all just have these different, you know, influences, and we kind of just molded them all together and decided to not do vocals because we liked what we heard. So
0: yeah, it's really I think sometimes refreshing to hear music that's live in vocals. You can just sort of relax to it. I always thought a neat radio station format would be all instrumentals, no vocals, and I don't mean like the elevator music or Muzak type channels, but you know, hear all sorts of different ways of expressing yourself solely through musical instruments. And somehow it seems like you could play that in offices and other public places.
3: Yeah.
0: Do you spend a lot of time arranging stuff, or how do you come up with the songs you're playing?
3: We have a practice space, and we kind of all get together and collaborate on everything. So one of us will present a guitar lick or, you know, a bass riff, and we'll kind of just build off of that and mix some pedals in and some crazy effects and kind of just throw ideas around, and that's how we formulate the songs, you know.
0: And you always typically have this instrumentation as you play.
3: Mm-hmm.
0: So just so you know, as you listen, we have a couple guitars, a Gibson, a Fender, and then a bass, which looks like it's got a longer neck.
3: A P bass, yeah. Fender P bass.
0: And then a drum set, and it all comes together really well. What was the name of what you started with?
3: That was called Tinctured Sobriety.

0: And that's off our new album, Thoughts in Translation.
1: Thoughts in Translation. Yeah. And I will. We have linked to their webpage from slvradio.org. I'm about to link to their Facebook page from ours as well. What would you like to do next?
0: Remedies. We'll do another song off of that. It's called Remedies.
1: Excellent. Yeah. You're listening to the Saturday Light Brigade. Thanks for doing that. Originating here in Pittsburgh. Heard throughout the region as well as in a few faraway places.

0: Grand Prismatic, and they'll be at the Deutschtown Music Festival. You can catch them at 3 this afternoon at East Street Beer, conveniently located on East Street. And Deutschtown Music Festival is really big. Ben Soltes and company have done a great job with the festival over the years. It's 200-plus acts this year, and you'll enjoy it if you get a chance to see these guys. The EP is, or the album is out now. You've got an EP you're working on, right?
1: Yeah, we're working on some new material. We recorded at Very Tight Studios in Sharpsburg with Matt Very, which was a great time. Great guy to work with.
0: How'd that go? Did you play all together, or did you end up layering tracks? And
1: me and Brian, the drummer, played together to get the drums down, and we ended up keeping a lot of my guitar tracks, and then we kind of layered as we went after that.
0: So. Yeah, it's because you sound great.
1: Thanks.
0: Live. Just,
1: yeah.
0: But I know in putting together an album, but you can kind of get into excess perfectionism, or you suddenly get the opportunity to...
1: Yeah, we try to stick to as true as we can, so when we do play live, you know, it's the same feel as that you would hear on the album, you know. So
0: yeah, I can only imagine what that must be like.
1: Yeah, it's a fun process, definitely.
0: Yeah, what did it take to develop the sound that you have, or did it just sort of happen?
1: It sort of just happened. I mean, like I said, all the different influences, and we kind of just found the sound. I mean, we want it to be something you can listen to and kind of relate, something you can relate to, or something that can put you somewhere and make you think of a certain time in your past or a certain place in time.
0: Yeah.
1: You know, leave it up to the listener to kind of imagine.
0: It's very accessible,
1: yeah.
0: Which it doesn't necessarily, that doesn't result
1: right.
0: All the time,
1: yeah.
0: From this combination of instruments. Not, I mean, I think that people find what you're doing, they can really add their own feelings to
1: right.
0: it as
1: right.
0: they listen. And that's not always going to be the case when you bring a couple electric guitars together and drums and a
1: right.
0: bass, but it works out really
1: and
0: well.
1: That was another reason we stuck with the instrumental aspect. It's, you know, because when lyrics are involved, then you have a basis for what the song's about, and we kind of want the listener to just have their own, get their own vibe from the music. So.
0: Well, and the vocalist is usually going to stand out as
1: right.
0: The lead, and in
1: right.
0: this way you allow all the instruments to kind of texture together.
1: Absolutely.
0: So. Grand Prismatic is who you're listening to. Again, Deutschtown Music Festival at 3 p.m. today. An EP in the works and an album available. I don't have to turn my head. The website, is it simply, is it Grand Prismatic?
1: It's GrandPrismaticBand.com.
0: GrandPrismaticBand.com.
1: Yeah.
0: And we've linked to their Facebook page, too. If you're driving and can't make a note of it, just go to slbradio.org or Google maybe Grand Prismatic Pittsburgh. They'll show
1: yep.
0: up. And what do you want to do next?
2: We're going to do a song called Surfing.
1: We'll do a song called Surfing, which is also off the new record.
0: So. Great. Once again, cool. Grand Prismatic.

0: Grand Prismatic Live here at SLB. And do you have any other shows coming up soon in addition to Club Cafe?
1: We're doing August 27th at...
0: Oh, you can. Let's see, you can say where, but not when, or when, but not where. You already said when, but no, that's okay.
1: It's going to be like a live stream event is what it's going to be.
0: Oh, awesome.
1: Yeah,
0: it'll awesome. Be cool. So that's
1: once we figure the details
0: that's
1: out.
0: That's okay. Keep in touch with them online if you're enjoying their music.
1: Yeah.
0: And it's always nice to hear people tune. That's a good thing. You just heard the voice of Tyler there. Mostly it's been John that we've been talking to. Anything else you want to add about the band that we haven't talked about?
1: I don't know. Did you guys want
2: to
1: add anything?
2: I want to add that we normally play a lot.
0: Come in front of the mic or you're otherwise invisible.
3: I want to add that we normally play a lot louder than this, but we definitely toned it down.
0: Radio, we need to...
3: Yeah.
0: That's all I wanted to add. We have liability. Any car tweeters, they're blown out, you know, or people wearing earbuds, if they get ear problems, class action suits come in all of a sudden. We probably have time for two more, I think. And what do you want to do next?
1: This is a song called Petrichor.

0: I like to get every last sound out of there. Grand Prismatic Band. You can go to grandprismaticband.com to learn more about their music or find them on Facebook, Grand Prismatic, or visit the East Street Brewery today at 3 o'clock, where they will be part of the Deutschtown Music Festival. It's been really fun having you guys on and listening to what you're doing. A lot of nice compliments coming in from folks, too.
1: Oh, yeah, thank you.
0: This is our last chance to talk. Is there anything else you'd like to mention before kicking into your final song, John?
2: We're definitely looking forward to playing the Deutschtown Music Festival. We have a ton of friends' bands that are playing, too, so make sure if you're off today and in the north side that you stop and get a chance to check out all the cool acts that are coming.
0: Yeah,
2: there's a lot of out of town acts I hear too. So definitely go support that.
0: Yeah, I haven't studied the schedule, but I mean, you can't go wrong. There are hundreds of folks to listen to, and it's some really cool spaces too.
2: Right.
0: You may know this, maybe not. The North Side was a twin city of Pittsburgh. Way back when, 100 plus years ago. So the North Side is huge. A lot of people don't realize that the North Side, it isn't quite the same size as the city of Pittsburgh proper, but 18 neighborhoods and a huge area, and all of those neighborhoods participating in Deutschtown Music Festival here and there. So it's pretty exciting.
2: Yeah, we're excited to be a part of it. We didn't get a chance to do it last year, so we're very excited to play this year.
0: Great.
2: And get to network with some cool local and out-of-state acts. So looking forward to it.
0: Excellent. Well, thank you for being with us
2: today.
0: Thank
2: you so much for having us. We appreciate it.
0: Grand Prismatic, what do you want to close up with?
2: We're going to close with a song. It's the first song off our first EP. It's called Alpenglow.

0: 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Thanks, guys, for being here.
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2: We have six members of the Bel Canto Singers with us right now, and they are members of the Pittsburgh Youth Chorus. Perhaps you remember the organization known as the Children's Festival Chorus, same group. They are now known as the Pittsburgh Youth Chorus, and they have been providing great opportunities for kids as well as for listeners for over 30 years in our area. They're going to do two performances live in our studios right now. The first, a composition by Lowell Mason entitled Oh Music.

How nice, live from our studios. And the next song is very different. I think you're going to recognize it, and it's a great song for today. And then after you hear it, we're going to speak with the six singers, the executive director of the Pittsburgh Youth Chorus, and maybe the accompanist as well. Here they are again, the Bel Canto Singers.

0: How great. There you have. Members of the Bell Canta Singers, have a seat to join us. And we'll talk with each of you. I'm looking forward to hearing your names and also just learning more about the group. Jimmy, why don't we start? It's Jimmy, right?
1: Yes.
0: It's easy because I can tell that you're Jimmy based on the names I have. Can you tell me your full name, your age, where you go to school?
1: I'm Jimmy Fedor. In the fall, I will be attending Sarah Catholic High School as a freshman.
0: Excellent.
1: And I'm from McKeesport.
0: Would you like to say hello to anybody who might be listening? Any shout-outs?
1: My sister, my dad, my grandma, my aunt, and my music teacher.
0: Great. What's your sister's name?
1: Cassie.
0: And who's your music teacher?
1: Elizabeth Hazlett.
0: Nice to meet you. And who's sitting next to you? Hi.
2: Hi, I'm Annika.
0: And where do you go to school?
2: I go to the Campus School of Carleigh University.
0: A great place. Do you know any Snyder Deutsch children?
2: Yes, I do.
0: I know their mom really, really well.
2: Mm-hmm.
0: Who do you know?
2: I know Ella and Jonah.
0: I'm glad. And Jack is there, too. Do you want to say hi to anybody? We've just said hi to them. But
2: I want to say hi to my mom, my dad, and my sister.
0: Great. Nice to meet you. Let's see who we have next.
3: Hi. I'm Caroline McCulley. You can call me Cam, though. I go to Kappa, Creative and Performing Arts.
0: Great. What grade are you going into?
3: Seventh.
0: Excellent. How was the first year? That's a big transition.
3: Pretty good. A lot of stairs.
0: Do you want to say hi to? You mean the kind you go up, not people like looking at you. Okay. Do you want to say hi to anybody? Any shout outs?
3: Yeah. Hi, Mom. Hi, Oreo. Hi, Angel. Hi, Dad.
0: Who's Oreo?
3: My dog.
0: I thought so.
3: Yeah.
0: Just checking. Your dad waved back, too, behind you in the studio. Hi.
4: Hi.
0: Oh, let me turn your mic on. Go ahead.
4: Hi, I'm Amanda Henry. I go to Franklin Regional Middle School. I'd like to give a shout out to my math teacher, Renee Gable, and then my mom, and then my dad, and then my brother, Nathan.
0: Excellent. It's nice to meet you. And you can just sort of swing that microphone. That's it. You girls know your way around a microphone. What's your name?
5: My name is Mia Fantini. I go to St. Pete's School, and I want to shout out to my family. My mom and my sister are outside right now, and my dad and my brothers are at home.
0: Excellent. These are members of the Bell Canta Singers. And?
6: My name's Elena Burdick, and in the fall, I'll be going to Jefferson Middle School. And my mom and my dad, and I think my two sisters are listening at home, so.
0: Well, you all sounded great. It was so much fun to hear you. And sometimes they're the Bell Canta Singers aren't just you six, right? Are that you sometimes a little few more, sometimes a few less? Or
4: yeah. It was about 26 of us. 26.
0: That's what I thought. We're going to talk to your director real quickly. Do you have or your accompanist? One of the two of them, thank you. He can just sit down. And I didn't get your name, sir.
7: Yeah, my name is Sean Funk, and I'm actually doubling today as their director, artistic director of the group, and the accompanist. So it's been a pleasure to be here. And yes, this is a select group of our chorus, which our Bel Canto singers number about 36 for the upcoming season.
0: And are there ways that people can audition or get involved? There might be a lot of kids or parents that
7: absolutely
0: are curious.
7: We have several new programs. First of all, we have an audition date, which is actually this Monday night, June 8th at the Duquesne University School of Music from 6 p.m. to 7 p.m. They can contact our office or use our website, which our executive director will share with you in a moment. We also have neighborhood training choirs, which we're launching this fall. One is in the North Hills at St. Paul's United Methodist Church. Those are for second and third graders, and we have one in the South Hills at Westminster Presbyterian, also for the same grades 2 and 3.
0: Excellent. And the website is cfc-pgh.org, cfc-pgh.org. We've linked to that, and you can get more information.
7: That's wonderful. And if you Google us under our old name or our new name, you'll find us.
0: Great. Thank you all for being here today. Did anybody forget to say anything they wanted to say?
8: I'd like to also make a shout out to all my friends who are listening. Mm-hmm.
0: Excellent. And Edwina, we'll just, did you have something to say?
4: PYC is one of the best choruses ever.
0: Yeah, it's been a good experience for all of you, I can tell. Edwina, we just have a couple seconds, but is there more you wanted to add?
8: Well, I just wanted to let everyone know that we have been the Children's Festival Chorus for the past 32 years, but we are now very proud to be calling ourselves the Pittsburgh Youth Chorus, and we're excited about this name change and just letting everyone know in the whole Pittsburgh community that we are here to serve Pittsburgh's young people ages 7 to 17 or more with our choral experience.
0: Great. Well, thank you all for being here today again at CFC.
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0: Today we have Mike B. His music project is called As Ladders, and we'll take a listen to his first song, and then we'll talk a little bit with him here, As Ladders.

0: As Ladders at the Saturday Light Brigade. I like that song. What's it called?
1: That one's called I'm With You.
0: And Stubborn Love, is that what I'm hearing?
1: Stubborn Love, yep. Yeah. That's the end of the chorus, like the refrain. So, I don't know. Sometimes love can be easy. Sometimes it can be a stub toe, maybe. I don't know.
0: No, I was hoping I heard that correctly because Ricky and I are married. You may not have known that, but we have joked. We've been almost married for 30 years, and we have sometimes people say, "What's the secret?" And we both, each of us said this independently, apart from one another, we'll both say, "You got to be stubborn."
1: Oh, yeah.
0: So that's, and that's meant to be persistent or resilient, but I mean it's a very I'm really glad to hear that in the song. That song's gonna have some special meaning for me. I don't know if that's what you were thinking when you wrote it.
1: When you mentioned persistence, that's the positive spin. So yeah. But definitely, yeah.
0: Yeah, it's stubborn. I think stubborn can have a positive connotation, but I guess most people, when you say they're stubborn, you know, close-minded, unyielding, but persistent. It's a better way. So tell me about yourself. Where you can, I won't have you take us from birth to now, but where did you grow up?
1: I grew up in outside of Pittsburgh, here in Pennsylvania, and
0: whereabouts?
1: In Greensburg, yeah. PA, and my immediate family lives there, and I went away to college for a bit on the opposite side of the state. So I've been in Pennsylvania and my whole like adult life, and I've come to like appreciate, you know, the scenery and you know, all aspects of the of Pennsylvania, you know, having the four seasons and everything like that.
0: So, when did you start writing songs?
1: It was probably in my early 20s, so I'm a bit older than that now, and I've kind of held on to songs for a bit and reworked them. But I really got out there and started playing at open mics around the city here, you know, maybe four years ago, and really honing kind of songwriting has been my focus since then.
0: Yeah. You're really, I think pretty accomplished for somebody who's been at it a relatively short period of time. I'm always, really gratified when I hear that because, shows you that you can still set your mind to it and start something. You don't have to start at 13 or 14. Were you playing guitar when you were younger, or did you pick that up relatively late too?
1: I had a guitar for a long time, and I didn't really. Well, it took me a while to sit down and learn chords and then put them together and start to come up with melodies and tunes. But yeah, I'm sort of a very passive learner, so. I've always had the guitar just kind of sitting in the corner. Sometimes it was not in tune and it was just there, and sometimes missing strings. And then I finally got my act together and have a nice Martin acoustic here is what you're listening to. And, you know, maybe began to take a little more seriously and learn the instrument.
0: Yeah, the guitar that's beckoning you to play it. And then if you invested a really good instrument, it's like, well, I better use this instrument. But are you self-taught primarily?
1: Yeah, it's kind of a notable thing. When I was in college, I surrounded myself with some, I think, pretty talented, trained musicians.
0: Now, you mentioned Eastern PA.
1: This Lafayette College Eastern PA.
0: Mm-hmm.
1: And I remember one time I played an open mic there, and it went really well. I think people liked it. I mean, I think the reception was good. And needless to say, I didn't really pick up with it and run with the songwriting thing right after that. But someone that was a friend or whomever played the piano very well, and I knew this, and he said, "Whatever you do, don't learn, you know, music theory," which I didn't totally abide by that. But it was sort of this thing that always stuck with me. So what I've learned has kind of been on my own, and I don't know if I kind of laid out the groundwork for that in that moment, but it's been something that I've been curious about. Every time I hear a new chord, I'm like, oh my God, what is that? You know? So I'm kind of at that point, I'm still curious and enjoy playing.
0: Yeah. And everybody has their own style to some people have studied and studied. I've talked about him before. My oldest brother is a professional guitar player who, oh my gosh, David is, wow, how did he get to be that old? He's going to be 62 in a couple months. And his whole, that's his profession. He's been at it since he got out of college. And I'm sure he's been to a few workshops. I'm sure he's swapped licks and chords with others, but he has never taken any kind of professional lesson. And I remember at one point he went to Berklee School of Music, and after a couple months, they kind of it was meant in a nice way. It's like, we don't really think there's much we could do to teach you, but can we jam with you? Can we mm-hmm. just keep playing? And I think some people really develop as a musician by themselves, and others get into knowing all of the music theory and stuff. Mm-hmm. Everybody's different.
1: It takes every type of person, I think. Those are the members of my band more musically talented.
0: Yeah. If you're just joining us, we're talking with Mike, who is from a project called As Ladders, and we'll talk a little bit about that after the next song. What would you like to play next?
1: I'm going to play a song that we're in the process of recording now with the full band. It's called You Do.
0: You Do, from the project As Ladders. Mike?

0: That's Mike Bergank, Mike B. We'll call him from As Ladders. You have a great voice, and I was going to ask you about developing it, but actually, you kind of sing very authentically, kind of like you're talking in tones. Mm-hmm. I mean, as you come across, I mean, it's really natural. Have you thought much about as you write and sing? I'm just curious how you came about figuring that all out,
1: settling on it.
0: Yeah,
1: I think it's a timely thing to maybe elaborate on. I guess, I mean, I don't have opportunities to play on radio stations every day, and this is really awesome, and I'm really happy to be here. I didn't mention that, but right now I'm recording vocals for our album, and I'm using a lot of popular references to sort of, you know, cover current artists that I feel like I'm have this kind of connection with, maybe, you know, through vocals or sentiment or something like that, and then sort of hone in on my voice and how I want to express myself. So some notable ones are, I'm gonna actually play a song here at some point, Ryan Adams. And I really enjoy David Gray's music. He's a UK singer-songwriter, kind of early 2000s. And I fall in love with voices. And maybe that's how I'm cultivating my own.
0: Well, and a lot, especially, I think in much of music, but especially in acoustic or Americana folk, there's a bit of a folk process where you're informed by things that came before you. How about your writing? Are you very deliberate? Everybody does it so differently. Do ideas come to you and you suddenly have to rush and take care of crafting something? Or what is your process like?
1: It's usually a hard time.
0: Yeah.
1: in the process of writing a song. That's one thing, but there's usually a lead up to it. I mean, I don't write as often as I think maybe a prolific songwriter might, where I set aside time to write. I think if a moment hits me and I feel compelled to get a melody down or a tune, then I'll just run with it, and I won't stop until it's finished. And then when it is finished, I'll kind of play it over and over again and get the input of from my band members and my friends, and then sort of mold it like a clay pot, more so than just a burst of inspiration and just write everything down all at once. So it's always like a work in progress, but I get them to the point where I feel comfortable playing them.
0: Comfortable enough actually letting them go, or at least for starters, mm-hmm. letting them go.

0: I didn't even look. There's a music page that we linked to. I was going to look to see who's hosting it, but you can link right to it. And there's actually music you can preview and purchase at a pretty reasonable fee there, too. I'll give you the URL for that after the next song, and we'll talk more about the band. Once again, what's the next?
1: I'm going to do a cover by Ryan Adams.
0: Okay.
1: This one's called Lucky Now.

0: Mike B. From As Ladders. And the website I mentioned earlier where you can get some music is on Bandcamp. It's As Ladders Music, bandcamp.com. Congratulations on tricking out your Bandcamp site enough to fool me and not think it was Bandcamp. At first, I had to look at it for a second.
1: Well, thank you. There's nice pictures on there.
0: Yeah, it looks it looks good. You were at Mr. Small's last night?
1: On Wednesday.
0: On Wednesday, okay.
1: On Wednesday night, yep.
0: Had to be a fun night. Are you playing out much as a band? And tell me more about who's with you when you play.
1: So on Wednesday night, we opened for a touring band named Balin, and I was, you know, a level of talent and musicianship in that band is phenomenal, so I recommend checking them out. So we opened for them, local openers at the Mr. Small's Funhouse. That was our most recent show, and probably going to be our last show for the time being. We're going to pick it up in possibly August, early fall, and play some shows. So we're in the process of recording an album, or EP, 6-song EP, really into it. And speaking of that, the guy that's helping us record, a sound engineer, is named John Miller, and he works at Ice House Recording here in Pittsburgh, Lawrenceville.

0: And then the guys in my band, my buddy Will plays lead guitar, Mike Glister plays bass, Jonathan Lachek plays the drums, and then John Miller plays the keys and also guitar. So we have a five-piece ensemble when we play as a band.
1: That's great. How long have you all been playing together?
0: The four of us, the core four, aside from John, who's helped us out a bunch lately and has been playing every show and fantastic keyboardist and music producer. The four of us started about a year ago.
1: Yeah, that's it's good. It takes some time, I would think, to gel, and especially if you're the primary songwriter, right? So,
0: I'm going to say I'm the primary songwriter, and then when we play, it definitely turns more collaborative. But yeah. The melody and the lyrics are mine.
1: Yeah, it's just, you need to find band members that are collaborative and that gel together well. So that's great that you've done so. And I would encourage you to check out the Bandcamp site. You can find more music to listen to. If you're just joining us, Mike Bergink is here. He's with the group As Ladders. It's kind of nice to have him in a solo acoustic performance here, just him and a Martin and his voice along too. What would you like to play next?
0: I'm going to play a song that the band did get together and record. It's one of the oldest songs that we play in terms of when it was written. It has a sentiment to it, but it's called Close to Me. Here it goes.

0: from As Ladders, Mike, with us here today. That's a great song, and I went to look to see if that was available on your Bandcamp page, and then as I looked, I was delighted to see that you're posting the lyrics to your songs, which not everybody does. I think it's good that you do that because I think there are a lot of people that like to read and think and just contemplate the lyrics as you do so. I've encouraged a lot of people to do that. It's also good for folks thinking about playing your music on the radio so that they understand what might be in it. Not that anybody's going to censor you necessarily, but they probably want to know a little bit about the song. So thanks for doing that.
1: Oh, thank you. Yeah, you're welcome.
0: So you're not going to be playing out much, it sounds like, over the next few months until the album's ready.
1: Well, I can kind of be found at some open mics around the city. I can name some names. I mean, I go to the Mr. Small's Funhouse open mic on Mondays occasionally. And my good friend Henry Bukorski, who if he's listening, has encouraged me a whole lot to continue playing. And
0: Henry's a good guy.
1: And occasionally he'll have an open mic, usually down in Lawrenceville at a local brewery, Full Pint. So, you know, I'll be out there, and I love playing and doing some recording before the full band gets together again.
0: That's great. Are you out on the street ever? Have you busked? Or
1: I have.
0: Yeah, I think that would work out well for you. Actually,
1: I think I need some amplification, and you know, it takes a lot of courage, and I've always found myself trying to, you know, focus while I'm playing, and it takes a rare talent. You have to be kind of like this dynamite, you know, very outgoing person, and I happen to be a little more introverted and not as kind of outgoing, but I have tried it, and it was an awesome experience. I don't know if I'm ready to go and do it again.
0: Yeah, but it might not be your thing, but it's. I think one thing it takes too is, I actually had this experience last week, is you're kind of starting, you're making something out of whole cloth, right? You're starting with nothing. I mean, you just get out there and, you know, there's nothing, and you have to just perform and perform with hopes that people will stop and listen. And the analogy I was making is that the summer reading extravaganza last week, as I was emceeing it, frequently I'm in a tent that holds about 200 people, and I'm up on stage and nobody is there, and I need to start to generate some enthusiasm and excitement for people to come by and actually sit down. And I always liken it to the, you know, if nobody shows up for the 3 p.m. showing of Fences at a theater, mm-hmm. you know, does the projectionist still run the movie or not? And I think the projectionist does.
1: I think he just kicks back and watches it. Yeah.
0: But sometimes you just have to do that. The other thing it reminds me of is it's a peculiar thing when you sign on a radio station. If it's been off the air for a repair or something unscheduled, which happened in the old days much more than it happens now. And you wonder, at that moment, when I turn the transmitter on and begin broadcasting, really? Is anybody really going to—and interestingly, there are people that are there, and it happens. And I guess it takes just a lot of faith when you think about it. And as you were saying, just courage and faith to go out there and do that.
1: Yeah, I mean, the great trick of it is it's kind of like a magic show, you know. You really do make something out of nothing.
0: Yeah, it's a very elegant way of put, or eloquent. and eloquent. Elephant. Very elephant way of putting it. As Ladders, you can find them on Facebook, find them on Bandcamp. And Mike is here. We're probably going to have time for two more songs, I think.
1: Okay, great.
0: What would you like to do next?
1: I'm going to do an upbeat kind of tune. It's called Lindsay.

0: Lindsay, which you'll also find on the Bandcamp page. You can listen to, take a look at the lyrics written by Michael Bergink and Mike Bergink, and available As Ladders. I don't generally like to ask about band names, but As Ladders is I like it. Any story?
1: Thanks.
0: And feel free to not share it.
1: Well, that's it's a point of conversation anytime we play, and you know, if you, I got to say that the band that I play with, we joke around, and I may be the most serious of the five of us. Although I think John's probably got me beat. John Miller, with his focus and his seriousness, but sometimes I become the point of jokes, which is fine because that's the reason I'm the quote leader, you know. So I always become the butt of a joke. Literally, this name has become the butt of a joke. No one knows what it means, and I have trouble explaining it. So the other day, I discovered a YouTube video of a gentleman that's like an artist, and he's a German artist. He's been doing art his whole life. I wish I knew his name, but I would mispronounce it. But he basically had this kind of roundabout way of explaining. It was about youth. It was also about creativity, and he likened this scratch, itch, so to speak, that is kind of creativity, that you keep persisting through it and you keep scratching away at it until you find what makes you feel like it represents you or an idea. And he was talking about, really like climbing up, seeking something that's beyond a bit above capabilities, so to speak.
0: Yeah.
1: So this idea of climbing, it happens in the real world where people, the symbolism of like climbing ladders and whatnot. So
0: that's great.
1: So that's kind of it.
0: It's the striving and really, we've mentioned persistence a few times in this hour. That's really, and I don't want to put words in your mouth, but it's not that huge leap from the ground to the sky. It's mm-hmm. really that continual effort. Actually, I like that a lot, because when you go up a ladder, you often have to go down a little bit before
1: sure.
0: you go.
1: There's
0: up.
1: Lots of that.
0: Yeah.
1: Anytime you put yourself out there, I feel like you got to deal with doubt. You got to deal with uncertainty. I got to deal with myself. Sometimes I'm too hard on myself.
0: And you're with yourself all the time. The last I checked, which makes it hard.
1: I happen to be with myself.
0: I always get stuck working with me. It's a blessing and a curse.
1: And then it's like, wow, can I? Yeah. Well, That's why we have sports.
0: Yeah. I want to, I don't know. I want to thank you for being with us today. We're going to have you do one more. It's our last chance, really, to talk. Take a look for Mike. I have a feeling if you Google As Ladders Pittsburgh, you'll find it. But As Ladders Music Bandcamp, that's the site.
1: Instagram, Facebook.
0: Yeah, all those places. And plus, we've linked to Mike at slbradio.org, and we'll have Mike's performance from today up on Neighborhood Voices shortly. What do you want to finish up with?
1: I'm going to finish up with an As Ladders tune. It's called Boomerang.
0: Thanks for being here, Mike.
1: Thank you for having me. Mm-hmm.

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2: 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I believe it's been almost 10 years since the group was with us. Join me now as we welcome the Turpentiners.
3: Hey, thanks.

0: How wonderful it is. It seems like it's been forever today to have the Turpentiners back. I'm going to go right to Ben. It's quite possible that the mic in front of you is not on, so I'm going to use the mic in front of me. What was the song you just sang? And let's just talk about you a little bit. It's been a while since I've seen you.
1: It has been a while. Yeah, the song is called Everybody I Just Can't Lose When My Milk Cow Sings These Blues. It's an original song.

0: I had a collaboration years ago called Frozen Songs with a painter, and he sent me a painting of a cow that was sort of floating in the air with a bell around its neck, and, you know, this is what became of it. It was a collaboration where he was creating paintings, and I was responding with songs, and I was writing songs, and he was responding with paintings, and this is one of the results of that.
1: What a great thing to think about. Ben is just... Everybody here is amazing. Ben, though, has got this voice that is made to sing this kind of music. You've heard that before, I'm sure. Where did you grow up?
0: I grew up in Greene County, Pennsylvania, which is the southwesternmost county in Pennsylvania. And so it's not too far from West Virginia. So this type of music was sort of around a little bit. There were barn parties at our neighbor's property where old-time string bands would show up. So I didn't really discover this type of music until much later, till my college years, really. But as soon as I heard it, it sounded like, you know, something I wanted to know more about and embrace. So,
1: when did you begin writing songs? Because there's sure a deep catalog for you to pick from, but your original songs, I've always enjoyed your original music too.
0: Oh gosh, I started messing around with it in college, but I would say from the first time I, you know, heard Bob Dylan, I was very interested in songwriting and the craft of songwriting, whether or not I was doing it myself. It was something that I was paying attention to from an early age.
1: Oh, I'm glad you did. We'll meet the band throughout the hour, and we'll get to another song, but let's say hello to Megan first. It's been forever since I've seen you. How have you been?
2: I've been good, yeah. How have you been?
1: I've been just fine. You may be one of the last groups to play in this space. As you can see, it's really empty here right now, and it's a lot of this is going to be demolished next week as we get ready to build a whole media center right here. So this will be a construction site this time next week if we're lucky, and then maybe we'll have to have you back to christen it. It'll be a neat kind of space once it's done. How long have the Turpentiders been around now? It's been 10 plus years.
2: Yeah, I'm thinking like at least 12 now, huh, Ben?
3: Yes,
2: 2007. So
1: 14. Wow, and you're playing fiddle. I also know you to play washboard.
2: I do, and I sing a little too. So I'm going to bring it all today.
1: Now we got the quick Ben Hartledge story, the biopic going back. Just tell us a little bit about how you started playing and, you know, your background.
2: Well, I started playing violin when I was in third grade, but I always wanted to play the violin. And I remember when I was just a wee one, I'm talking like 2-3 years old, I was like, Mom, I really want to play the violin. And she's like, no, you have to play the piano. And I was like, ugh. So eventually started playing violin. I got into the Pittsburgh Youth Symphony when I was in seventh grade, and, you know, took with the renowned now passed Eugene Phillips from the Pittsburgh Symphony Orchestra. And then I went on to IUP, and I actually did not major in music, but I got a scholarship to music. It's a passion of mine, and I still love to play. So I'm super glad that this is definitely the longest group of any group that I've ever been in that I've played with. So this is very, you know, we're very honored to be here. Thank you for having us.
1: Oh, we're happy to have you here. I did not know about the classical music connection, and I'm just wondering, who's the principal washboard player for the symphony now?
2: Well, if they need one, just call me.
1: they may be washing their own. Maybe they have a washboard there. The Turpentiners are here if you're just joining us, and we'll talk a little bit about recordings and gigs and ways that you can find them. But what's the next song?
0: We're going to do a song called Lazy John.
1: Lazy John. Here again, the Turpentiners, and we'll meet the other 60% of the band after this song.

0: There you've got the Turpentiners. I feel like I'm at a picking circle right now just listening to these guys. We're just missing the fire here in the middle, and we might have the weather tonight the way it is. When I saw Ron was going to be here, now I don't remember you with the Turpentiners the last time. Were you part of the group when you guys were here? How do I not remember that? But
1: your eyes closed.
0: Could be. Ron's playing dobro, and you know that if you know the name Ron Meising, who's I feel like I've known Ron my whole life, practically. It's been forever. When did you start playing dobro?
1: Oh, wow. Probably when I was 13 or so, listening to Flat and Scruggs records. Yeah, Josh Graves was my hero back then. Still is.
0: See, Ron, you may know, I think it was his first album back when there were big vinyl records to record, which was a big deal. No messing around, or no messing around, sort of a play on words. But that still is one of the finest albums. I hope you're as proud of it as we are. We have it, we play it, we love it, and I can remember that like it was yesterday.
1: Thank you very much for that.
0: And I remembered, I think the first time I met you, somebody said, it's messing, not messing. Be careful. you and Debbie have an album you were kind enough to share with us that's brand new. Tell me about that.
1: Yeah, we just put that one out. It's Ron and Debbie Meising. And actually, Debbie does more on it than I do. She does the singing on it in both parts, and the bass and the guitar. And then we got Mike Cleveland on the fiddle on that one. But it turned out pretty good. I'm really proud of that one.
0: Yeah, I can. You know, I've gotten fairly good at being able to know by looking at a CD whether I'm going to like it or not, which is an awful thing to say. But it's, you know, you see a lot, and I can tell just by the tunes you've selected that I'm going to enjoy this. It's really eclectic, ranging from Rudolph the Red-Nosed Reindeer to Hula Hop. To just a closer walk with thee, you're covering a lot.
1: Everything's on there. Actually, wrote four of those songs, and they were going to be on the Gravesdigger 2 album with Josh Graves. But he passed away, and he had trouble with his legs and everything. So it never materialized. So I'm glad I finally got that out. It's been
0: good. Which one's is More and More one?
1: What about More and More?
0: Oh, I was just, which ones did you write?
1: The ones I wrote was Carousel Waltz, Frankenstein's March. That will be a good one for your Halloween show. Little Josh Polk, I named that after my boy, too. And The Hula Hop.
0: Excellent. I can't wait to listen to it. Brand new. And Ron, how can folks, what's the best way to get it? Is it where all the usual music?
1: Well, it just came out now, so I guess if you want to call me, my phone number's on there, or send me an email.
0: Send Ron an email, or send us an email at SLB, and we'll make sure we get it to Ron. Thank you for bringing it down.
1: Thank you, Larry.
0: And let's meet our harp player, our harmonica player. It's Stu. Of course it's Stu. And then we'll meet bass player Adam, who also occasionally comes to our house when there's a problem. That's a whole story.
2: Good morning. Yeah, Adam is an outstanding plumber, which, you know, it's coming to pipe freezing season, so let's hype up the plumbing since we don't have any CDs or anything to sell right now.
0: Not to mix worlds too much, but it was Adam's family who redid our entire gas line from the street to the house on a day when it was about 10 degrees below zero. And on a day when I was saying, oh, yeah, all those times I said I didn't want to purchase that insurance because the gas company only covers. But they did fine work, and it's still working indeed. But Adam actually, I think Adam figured out who I was before I figured out who he was, and I was really confused at first. It's context. Clues or everything. But how long have you been playing harmonica?
2: Since I've been 18 years old, senior year in high school, I started because I wanted something lighter to carry off to college than a piano, and I was turned out much better at the harmonica and the piano. So it's been about 33 years now. So
0: wow, where do you grow up?
2: I grew up in Squirrel Hill.
0: you know, Alderdice has produced so many fine musicians, Ernie Hawkins among them, and some others. Was there a pretty good music scene when you were in school?
2: You know, I really was not playing actively then, so I listened to a lot of music. Thankfully, I had some friends who had older brothers who turned me on to some harmonica players and, you know, mainly Sonny Boy Williamson, both of them. And so I'm thankful for that, but I can't say I got much more active when I was in college. Yeah, when I went to school at Washington University in St. Louis, so St. Louis does have a pretty good blues and jazz scene, so that was where I spent much more time than in class.
0: What did you study?
2: I studied English literature.
0: Well, it's nice to have you here again, and let's say hello to Adam on the bass, and then we'll get back to the music. It's good to see you again. Sorry to mix business with pleasure, but I still remember that day.
3: Yeah, that was like the Tom Snyder interviewed Kiss back in the day, and he asked Ace, what do you do like when you're not doing this? And Ace said, he's a plumber. And I could actually say I'm a plumber. So
2: we're dressed up like Kiss today, by the way, for Halloween, so we look exactly like Kiss.
0: I'm a real Tom Snyder fan, and I never have heard that.
3: Yeah,
0: that's great. He's an excellent interviewer. When did you start playing music?
3: Probably when I was 14, I'd say. You know, metalhead, all that kind of stuff, and mellowed out.
0: Were you in a Kiss cover band?
3: No. Never a Kiss cover band.
0: I can remember Kiss hitting it big when I was maybe in sixth grade, and definitely a bimodal opinion. People either loved Kiss or...
3: Yep, that's the way it goes.
0: And quite the marketers they are, at least Mr. Simmons is. If you're just joining us, it's just great. We have the Turpentiders here. You're listening to them live here on the show that gets your weekend off to a good start, the Saturday Light Brigade. Why don't we go to another song? I was going to ask you some more questions, but I know there's people saying, I want to hear Ben sing. I want to hear everybody play. So what do you want to do next?
4: Sing.
0: Oh, well, that's okay, because I did hear people saying they want to hear Megan sing, too.
4: Okay.
0: I did.
4: Okay, well, good. Well, Ben's amazing.
0: I had
4: sure,
0: a 50-50 so. Chance.
4: All right, well, we're gonna play something that actually I think you guys play occasionally, Summertime.
0: Oh, yeah. Sure.
4: Yeah, so...

0: the Turpentiners, did you pull your car off to the side of the road to make sure you heard all of those notes, or maybe wait in the parking lot before you turn the key off? I hope you're still listening after the song. What an amazing rendition of that song, and to hear Ron solo in the midst of it, and also to hear you sing, as well as the fiddle solo. Doesn't get too much better than that with the Turpentiners. I was curious, and maybe Ben, you know the answer. I'm sure you'll know the answer. Do you guys have any recordings that are out now that folks can get?
1: We've been threatening to record for many, many years, but we haven't actually finished a recording in the studio.
0: I didn't think so. You're welcome to this one and to do whatever you'd like with it.
1: Thank you.
0: No, we'll send you a copy of it, but I mean, you're welcome to do whatever you'd like with it. Most people like to edit as much as me out as possible, which is why I try not to talk soon after the songs. How about playing out? Are you guys, I know post-pandemic, it's not, there's not a lot happening yet.
2: Yeah, we don't have anything booked at this moment. That'll probably change. You can check on our Facebook Turpentiners page. I know we have a private gig in November at Falling Water coming up soon. So if you're a donor of Falling Water, you can come see us. But stuff will pop up. We did mostly, pretty much exclusively, outdoor shows over the past few months, and now it's getting a little cold to that. But now that pretty much everyone's getting vaccinated, so we'll see about some indoor winter gigs. Something will probably pop up, but I'll let you know.
0: Please, so I'm sure hope.
2: Tell people on.
0: And you got to come up, you know, with a recording eventually, yeah. Because I can't keep playing all those Coltrane records with Ben.
2: We will have something. We do want to get something out there. So,
0: I see that Megan has donned the Made Right washboard.
3: Yeah.
0: And, you know, you can't just play any washboard. You have to have a really good musical washboard, right?
3: I mean, I don't know. I got this at, I think I bought it for $15.
0: I think I read that there's only a few companies that, like, know what they're doing in the washboard musical department.
3: Oh, but man, Larry, you've read more than me.
0: what are you going? What key is the washboard in?
3: Oh yeah, I don't know. Whatever it's the people's key.
0: So, in the key of lead.
3: Yeah.
0: in the key of laundry. We'll let you're listening to the Turpentiners, and what's the next song?
1: We're gonna do a Sleepy John Estes song called "Floating Bridge."

0: The Turpentiners, what a great combination of musicians. You really got to hear them all showcased in that song. The rhythm of the washboard and bass, some great harmonica work by Stu, and then Dobro from Ron, and Ben's big voice, and those harmonies that you two had were also pretty amazing. Do you guys get together that much to play? Must be hard.
1: I'd say we probably get together a couple of times a month, you know,
0: yeah.
1: And a little bit more when we're preparing for an event or a show.
0: Yeah, your harmonies are really tight, and it may be just, I think when you were here before, you were inside the studio, outside in this space. I'm hoping everybody is hearing you as well as I can right now. I think they can, and you just sound terrific listening to the two of you. The Turpentiners are who you've got. This is all live right in front of you. It shows what can happen when five talented people get together and work to fit with each other. I want to be sure we continue delivering as much music as we can. I just noticed your picks are like ketchup and mustard.
2: Yes.
0: Was that purposeful?
2: No.

0: I'll take pickles. Why not? Pickles.
1: Yeah, why not? I mean, the only other, I don't know who makes turpentine. That's okay. Sort of like a...
2: Hard store supply these days.
1: Hard store supply, but I mean, that's a not a trademark. Anybody can probably make turpentine. I mean that in a good way, but I mean it's... it's not a registered trademark of Turpentine Inc. Maybe it is. How'd I get here? I've been out for a long time. What do you all want to do next?
2: We're going to do an original song that I finished this summer. It's called The Fruit of the Poison Vine.

0: Beautiful song, a Ben Hartledge original with the Turpentiners here at the Saturday Light Brigade. I think we're going to be able to fit in. I think you've got three more on your set list, and I'm hoping we'll be able to get to them all if I don't talk too much. I'm tickled listening to you, and a lot of folks have written in this how good it is to hear you too. What would you like to do next?
1: I think we'll do a traditional song called Down in the Valley. Mm-hmm.

0: The Turpentineers, what an enduring song that is. No matter how old you are or where you're from, you probably heard some of that song in your childhood, either as a lullaby or simply as a song you might have sung in school. A beautiful song. Here's one that I've heard before, if you're going to do the song I think you're going to do, that you probably didn't grow up listening to. Maybe. You never know. what are you thinking of playing next?
1: We're thinking of doing an original song called A Cool Million.
0: That's the one I thought you were going to do.
2: People may have grown up listening.
0: It's one of my favorites, and I'm glad it's on your list for today. It's a Coltrane recording, I think. It was on an early album of Ben's.
1: Quick story about this song. I was playing this song at a Thanksgiving gathering, and one of my young cousins said, "You learned that song from the radio." And I said, "The radio learned that song from me." So it's called A Cool Million.

0: the Turpentiners, and now a new generation can learn that song from hearing it on the radio. I hope. We want to thank Ron Messing. I can't believe it. Ron Messing. Look for Just Messing Around, the original album. Look for the new album with Ron and Debbie. Stu Braun, Ben Hartledge, Adam Frew, and Megan Williams, the Turpentiners. Look for them on Facebook. Contact us if you need to get a hold of them. We're going to have you play us out, but it's our last chance to talk. Is there anything we should have mentioned that we didn't?
1: Ron's done some TV.
0: Oh.
1: Done some music for a TV show, Manhunt on CBS.
0: Really?
2: I was in a movie called Manhunt. Stars Eric Rudolph. He was the bomber. Yeah. And it was the second series that went
1: it's
2: on.
1: About Eric Rudolph.
2: Yeah.
0: I didn't know that.
2: Yeah, what? Episode 6 is where I'm at in the movie.
0: Are you a musician in the movie?
2: Yeah, I did the song Run Eric Rudolph. Or Run Rudolph Run, I'm sorry.
0: All right. We're going to have to look for that.
2: Yeah, it's on Netflix and it's on YouTube.
1: I'll send it to you.
0: Okay. I like that. We're going to be able to see Ron or hear Ron and see you. That's fantastic. And Netflix. What's the name of the series again?
3: Manhunt.
0: Manhunt. So that's great. Anybody else have any film credits?
4: None here.
1: None for Family Radio.
0: Thank you all for being here today. We're going to have you play us out, the Turpentiners, again. And how are you going to end up?
4: We're going to end up with another original tune called Midnight from Memphis.
0: Thank you for being here. The Turpentiners.
4: I want to.

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1: And I think you're really going to be tickled by the group you're about to hear. Charlie T isn't with him this time, but Bob Beach is here, which tickles me because I don't think I've seen Bob in a long time. I know I haven't seen him or heard him in a long time. They're from West Virginia and Philadelphia, and we'll talk with them after their first song. Let's welcome to the radio the Carpenter Ants.

0: I forgot just how much fun it was to have you guys here the last time, the Carpenter Ants. You were playing last night. Where were you guys last night?
1: The R Bar in Dormont.
0: I don't know where that, you know, Rob just moved to Dormont. He made a good choice. It was at, right on to West Liberty, do you remember?
1: Yeah, it's a great neighborhood bar, a postage stamp size stage, but a bar full of people who really love music. And, and the owner of the club, Gary Hoddle, is a player too.
0: Yeah, and, I know Gary. Not real well, but I know of Gary. I'm glad he had a good trip. Now, do you have a gig tonight or this weekend, or are you heading back home?
1: Yeah, no, we have one this evening and then something tomorrow afternoon.
0: Okay, is tonight a public one?
1: No, it's a very exclusive event.
0: Oh, okay. Very exclusive. So I didn't see it on your website. That's the only.
1: Well, we're trying to keep it a secret.
0: Oh, okay.
1: It's a wedding.
0: Oh, well, people can crash.
1: The Duke and Duchess.
0: The Duke and
1: of Punxsutawney.
0: It's really good to have you guys hear the voice. You just heard us, Michael Lipton, playing guitar, and Jupiter Little was a singing lead on that song on drums. Ted Harrison is on bass. Bob Beach is sitting in. On harmonica. Have you played with these guys before, Bob? I suspect you...
2: Never.
0: No. I suspect you have.
2: I have.
0: It's and go ahead.
1: I was going to say, we met Bob when he was on Mountain Stage with Hoots and Hellmouth from Philadelphia, and we kind of jammed together afterwards and just had such a good time. We've done... that's probably been, 4 or 5 years ago?
2: Yeah.
1: We convene with... some irregularity.
0: Yeah, he's the perfect irregular to add to your convening.
1: and everybody knows him.
2: Yes.
0: Now, the band's been together for 25 years, pretty much the same lineup, getting tighter and tighter and sounding better. This kind of music, I don't know if that, I was going to say it ages well, but it just, it's meant to sound not only tight, but kind of worn and relaxed and comfortable. You know, and the one thing I miss...
1: Like us.
0: Yeah. One thing, you can include me in that. One thing I miss about vinyl records is I swear the record actually started to get its own personality based on how many times it was played. And when the guy was singing, it was like, here I go again. I'm going to sing this for you. And that's kind of, you know... You like something to not be so sterile, and that's what's one of the great things about listening to the Carpenter Ants. It's a breathing organism.
1: Well, we kind of, gradually gravitated to, we always played, you know, roots music of kind of some sort, and then we started playing gospel stuff about 15 years ago, I think, and or more. And it's just, if you like kind of old style R&B and soul, it was kind of one of the few places you could still find that feeling and warmth. And also there's just a special kind of spirit to the music that I don't think you find anywhere else.
0: It's pretty hard to define, actually, what you're playing, which is what's so good about it. Some people are going to say it's R&B, some will say it's soul, gospel, you know, it's all of the above and more, really. What would you like to do next?
1: This is a song that a couple friends of ours wrote. So I never can figure out how to say this. They're married, and they wrote the song for each other for their anniversary together. They wrote it together for each other.
0: That's nice.
1: Yeah,
0: they
1: had, and so the woman, Nancy, kind of said, well, as a surprise, I'm going to send you a little demo of the song. Could you guys, you know, kind of do something and send it back, and that'll be my kind of present to my husband, Jim. So we did, and it's really a nice song. It's another one of those songs that feels comfortable and relaxed and well-worn.
0: Here they are, the Carpenter Ants.

0: The Carpenter Ants at the Saturday Light Brigade. That song is slow and fast at the same time. And I don't mean where the bridge comes in. It just it's laid back, yet it drives on forward.
1: It's half fast.
0: That's right. Yeah, that's right. It's a little bit slow, a little bit fast. So I'm going to go to Jupiter just to say hello. But also, you have such a great voice. When did you start singing?
2: I mean,
0: did you sing as a little boy?
2: Yes, I did. Yeah. More or less, my grandfather helped me out in the church. Mm-hmm. It's, you know, it starts out. And then from there on, it just escalated to start singing in bands and everything. And I really enjoy singing.
0: Were you raised in North Carolina? You've got a North Carolina shirt on. No. You're from West Virginia,
2: I'm from West Virginia,
0: right?
2: Yeah.
0: What town were you raised in?
2: I was raised in St. Albans,
0: okay.
2: Which is about 13 miles out of Charleston. And raised around a lot of different music styles and everything.
0: Ricky and I were just in Georgia, and we drove, so we passed through North and South Carolina, and we listened to a lot of radio driving through, and we actually found a station with a lot of live music, a commercial station with a lot of live bluegrass, and it was in North Carolina,
2: yeah.
0: Which is very kind to its musicians. We had a lot of fun listening to it. You've got the perfect voice for this music, and probably for a lot of other types of music too.
2: Well, I've been in a few bands,
0: yeah,
2: with different styles.
0: And turning over to Ted, you've been playing bass probably forever, I would imagine.
3: Since 77, and prior to that, I was a sousaphone player.
0: Really?
3: Right.
0: So, did you march in band with a sousaphone or anything?
3: Jupy and I were in the high school band together.
0: I love it.
2: Yeah.
0: What did you play? Did you play drums?
2: I was on a drum line.
0: Snare?
2: Yeah,
0: or
2: snare.
0: All right. The drum line before there were movies or anything like that?
2: Oh, yeah.
0: I was not good enough to play snare. I played the triple toms.
2: Yeah.
0: The snare. People don't... They think the triple toms is hard because there's three times as many, but the snare is hard because you got to match all your fellow snare drummers, and you got to play way faster than I could ever play.
2: We'd come up with some crazy stuff sometimes.
0: So you guys could bring a sousaphone into the band here. You know, you never know. You could bring a sousaphone into the band here. Why not?
3: I've used it on a couple recordings.
0: Yeah, it would sound pretty good. And Michael, you've been at this probably forever too, I would imagine. Did you know these guys in high school?
4: No. I went to high school in Miami, Florida.
0: And what brought you to West Virginia? What
4: Ernest Tubb was just a bucket.
0: What brought you up north?
4: After high school, I moved to Boston with a band, and after about a year, that didn't work out. So I wanted to move someplace where I could kind of reconnoiter and hopefully not have to work. So I moved to West Virginia. When I was 20, I guess.
0: West Virginia is good to its musicians, more or less. You know, the West Virginia Hall of Fame, Music Hall of Fame, is a fine, fine organization. I know you guys are very much involved with supporting them. And, you know, there aren't many... I don't know of other states that have Music Hall of Fames like West Virginia. Maybe you know, Michael.
4: Well, I do. Before I started the West Virginia one, I kind of went and visited some other Halls of Fames. Georgia, Alabama, Mississippi, North Carolina has one. There's a Beach Music Hall of Fame. We just kind of connected with them.
0: Interesting. Bob, you'll be in there, no doubt.
5: Yeah,
0: I got Michael thinking there for a minute. That's Bob Beach, by the way, if you're... So when I think, let's see, Charlie Pride would be in there, right? Is Charlie Pride from West Virginia?
4: No.
0: Oh, no, wait, I'm not Charlie
4: Charlie
0: Pride.
4: T is from West Virginia.
0: Charlie T, yeah. But who am I thinking of? Well, who are some of the folks?
4: Bill Withers.
0: I'm thinking of Bill Withers.
4: Yeah, you know.
0: Yeah. Bill Withers is just amazing.
3: Absolutely.
2: And he's still a crazy guy.
4: And he's a wonderful guy, too. He's come to... three of our four induction ceremonies. We're having our fifth this November, and hopefully he's going
0: to
4: be there.
0: Okay. Is it too early to indicate who will be inducted?
4: No.
0: Can you mention that?
4: I hope I don't forget anyone. The living inductees are, Wayne Moss, who is from Charleston. And he was he goes back to the 50s when he played with Roy Orbison, and he got hooked up with Charlie McCoy, and then as a result he played in the Hee Haw Band for 15 years, and he was on the early Dylan records, Blonde on Blonde, and I think he was on Nashville Skyline.
0: What's his main instrument?
4: It was guitar. Now I think he plays, well, he plays both guitar and bass.
0: Okay.
4: And so he's also had, he played, I guess, you know, kind of the easy way to get a little rise, you know, out of Jan Wayne is he played the opening lick on Pretty Woman.
0: Oh, wow. Mm-hmm. Okay. That's
4: Melvin Goins and Ray Goins.
0: Goins brothers.
4: Yeah. All right. Yeah. Some of the architects of bluegrass.
0: Absolutely. And not to mention some of the fun of their dress-up days. Yeah. What did they call that group? The Cackle Sisters, I think. I hope I've got it right. Goins Brothers would at bluegrass festivals. Gosh, I hope I've got that right.
4: No. This could be news.
0: Ricky, am I right? Was it the Goins Brothers that would dress up every now and then?
4: Well, if Melvin comes to the ceremony in drag.
0: I'm almost positive that the Goins Brothers would do a little performance, but I'm going to check that during your next song because I want to be accurate and I don't want to be sued. So I'll check.
4: We'll call Melvin up on the break.
0: So you've got those two.
4: Peter Marshall, who most people know is a host of Hollywood Squares, but he also did a lot of he started out as a singer and he was on he did a lot of movies. He did a lot of theater.
0: Yeah, he was on Broadway. That I know for sure. That's great. Yeah,
4: and who's the fourth living person?
3: Tim O'Brien.
4: Oh, yeah, of course, Tim O'Brien.
0: That's fantastic. Yeah. That's I didn't know Peter Marshall was from West Virginia.
4: Yeah, he kind of lived in a few different places, and I think he went to high school or college with Soupy Sales, which is pretty great.
0: Yeah, that's
4: he said Soupy wasn't so funny.
0: Yeah, you just picture Soupy, you know, in a middle school lunchroom or an elementary school lunchroom trying to put little pies in people's faces.
4: I guess his given name is Milton. Is it Milton Sub?
3: Milton, yeah.
0: Yeah.
4: Sub something or other.
0: Yeah. If you're just joining us, the Carpenter Ants are playing. They're here visiting us after a gig last night in Dormont. This is the Saturday Light Brigade. What do you all want to do next?
4: Well, we'll do a little song. 11 months ago, I had a little girl.
0: Congratulations.
4: I didn't have it, but I witnessed it in the kitchen.
0: Mm-hmm.
4: And her name's Lulu, and she kind of wrote this song, but I'm not giving her writing credits.
2: You don't want to share any of the money with her.
4: So she would go around singing Lodi, Lodi, Lodi. And so I said, okay, that's a song.

0: That is for Lulu. Lodi, Lodi, Lodi. Is she one yet?
1: No.
0: No,
1: she's pushing one.
0: I feel better. I feel vindicated. I worry. These things pop into my head, and I couldn't find anything about the Goins brothers rumor I started, but I did just find it. Let's see. The Goins brothers not only played great music, they resurrected rural comedy routines, such as those of the medicine shows of the 30s. Melvin would make an excuse to leave the stage and putting on a spotted costume and emerged as Big Wilbur. While Ray and Big Wilbur were going through their routine, the Shed House Trio, so it wasn't them, it was the trio, the Shed House Trio would disappear only to reappear dressed in women's clothing. The fact that they had beards added to the fun. So that, I thought of, because the Goins brothers, I remember never expecting that because they were so, you know, straight, narrow, hard-driving bluegrass. And yeah, then all of a sudden that kind of hee-haw fun came out of them.
1: He's in his early 80s, I think.
0: It looks and, like it, yeah. From the,
1: he is a catbird. I'm telling you, he's got so much energy. He's still, every week he's making the rounds. He does radio shows.
0: Yeah, my memory is they were both tough. I mean that in a good way. Just really sturdy guys, mm-hmm. You know, with the Goins brothers. Carpenter Ants for the folks that are playing right now, not the Goins brothers. But you should check out the West Virginia Music Hall of Fame, and thank you for doing that. I mean, that's got to be a labor of love, actually.
1: Yeah.
0: Coming up with it. And there's a website, if you Google West Virginia Hall of Fame, you'll get
1: WVMusicHallOfFame.com.
0: Excellent. We probably have time, I think, for probably two more, maybe even three, depending on length. What would you like to do next?
1: Well, we're great appreciators of interesting and good songs, and we like doing other people's songs that we like, just because there's like so many great songs to choose from. This one may be from an unlikely suspect, but maybe not, Hank Jr. And I've kind of been a fan, not a personal one, of his music for a long time. I've seen him in, you know, kind of if you play in bars, he became the bane of your existence for a while. It was like play some Hank. But he's an unbelievable performer and an unbelievable songwriter, even if he is a political Neanderthal. So, but this is and he's the real deal, and he's tapped into some deep stuff, and this is a great song.

0: I would not have guessed that was a Hank Williams Jr. song. That's a really, really good pick. The Carpenter Ants are who you're listening to. And don't just Google Carpenter Ants. That's not going to work very well. You probably want to Google Carpenter Ants music. We've linked to their website, too, which is carpenterants.wvmusichalloffame.com. But if you Google Carpenter Ants music, you'll get to them. But if you just Google Carpenter Ants, you'll get all these various pest control companies, which I only know because I did that yesterday. And then you'll see these pictures and think about thoraxes and all sorts of other things. Bob, I just wanted to we're going to have time for one more looking at the clock. I just wanted to sort of catch up with you. I know the Philadelphia Jug Band, brand new CD, which we're going to look forward to playing next week. Are you in just for this today? Or are you doing?
1: I am, just for these couple of shows. I have been... Most of my time, I've been touring with a guy named David Jacob Strain, young guitar player out of Eugene, Oregon. So I've spent a lot of time over the last few months in California and Texas and up and down the East Coast. So I actually head to California on Tuesday.
0: Wow.
1: Be out there for 10 days. And David and I did an album a couple of years ago called Live from the Left Coast.
0: Huh.
1: Recorded in Eugene, Oregon. At a house concert there. And then David has a brand new album out now, getting some airplay on The Loft, on XM radio and everything. So we're looking forward, hoping things are going to move ahead and do a little more traveling over the next year.
0: Oh, that's great. What's his full name again?
1: David Jacobs Strain.
0: I'm going to have to look for him because that's
1: a real strong slide guitar player. And he's been... I mean, he's 29 years old, and he's been on the road for 14.
0: Wow. Well, there's something kind of nice about the thought of you playing alongside of a masterful guitar player. So that's fantastic. Hopefully we'll see Charlie T next time around when I know he couldn't make the trip this time. Anything else you guys want to mention about band news or anything going on? I didn't mention CDs. There are lots of them. They're worth it for the cover art and kind of embedded puns alone. But I love the American Gothic, which I think is on the latest one.
2: Yeah,
0: right?
2: Yeah, yeah, it's an uncle's. A friend of ours, an artist from Charleston, Lisa Chenoweth, kind of came up with that idea.
0: Yeah,
2: that's not a Photoshop deal. She repainted.
0: Yeah, it's a really nice. It's sort of got the classic American Gothic. If the farmer and his wife were insects. What would you like to close out with?
2: It's a gospel tune that we learned from the Swan Silvertones, one of the groups that's going to be inducted in the West Virginia Music Hall of Fame this November. They started out in Bluefield, West Virginia, and. Like a lot of folks, had to leave the state to do any good, so they moved to Knoxville, and they were the Silvertones. And they were doing a radio show, and they were sponsored by the Swan Bakery. So they became the Swan Silvertones. The product placement.
0: Yes, it's nothing new. Thank you for being here today, and thanks to all of our guests. Closing us out, we have the Carpenter Ants.
2: And thanks for having us here.

0: The Carpenter Ants, Bob, pulling a little bass there on that last song. Thanks to Michael Lipton, Jude B. Little, Ted Harrison, and Bob Beach together, the Carpenter Ants. Thank you to the Urban Pathway Charter School Sounds of Steel, Steel Pan and Steel Drum Band for being with us today as well. Plus, early this morning, Albert Dew playing piano on the Saturday Light Brigade, our big brother, big sister of the month, featuring Adam Churchill and little brother Cameron and Christine. Thank you for being along with us today. From Columbia, we had the pleasure of talking with John Trey and Pittsburgh Guitars, also visited along with Dreams of Hope. This is Larry Berger along with Ricky Berger, Robert Gray, Great Mix. Join us again next week for the show that gets your weekend off to a good start, the Saturday Light Brigade from Public Radio.
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0: I'm really excited about the guest you're about to hear. He's here as part of the Filter Festival that's taking place this weekend, and we'll tell you more about that, the Filter International Music Festival. He is from Guadalajara, Mexico. And as we listen together, we'll describe more of what you hear once you hear a little bit of it. You'll get a chance. But the key thing to keep in mind is he has a cello, an electric cello, that he will be looping and playing and adding effects to. But this is all 100% live. It's being created before your very ears. I'll try to get a picture up on Facebook so you can listen to it. But join me now, please, in welcoming from Guadalajara, Violin Chalupes.

0: Wasn't that magnificent? That's violin. I'm not getting that right. I rehearsed it and I got it perfectly the first time. Say it again.
1: Violin chaloupes.
0: Violin.
1: Chaloupes.
0: Chaloupes. Yeah. I'll get there. And Tony is behind this group. Tell me about yourself just growing up and how you became a musician when you first discovered a love for music, because people sometimes forget that this style of playing, regardless of the electronics involved, at the heart of it all is the soul of a musician.
1: Yeah. Well, first of all, thank you very much for having me here. Well, I think my love for music started when I was a little kid. Think of maybe early 90s. I loved playing video games. But more so, I loved the soundtracks in the video games. When you go to like the old 90s RPGs, like Chrono Trigger, for example, the soundtrack was so amazing. So I just played the game, but because I loved the music. Of course, being a little kid, when you listen to an orchestra, everything is a violin, right? Then with some years, you start discovering like, oh, there's a small violin and a bigger violin. Oh, that's called cello. And that was the voice I liked. But I never really did much on that regard. I started playing the bass on a punk rock band when I was like 14. And a few years later, I just decided I was going to go full on into music with the cello. And became a classically trained cello player, but then here I am doing noises.
0: Now, do you still make your home in Guadalajara?
1: Yeah.
0: I say that because I know you're traveling all over the world. Where have you been this year?
1: Well, this year, I was born and raised in Guadalajara. I still live there, except for a very short period of time where I went to another state to learn to play jazz on the cello, basically. This year, I've been to the States twice. In March, I was in San Antonio, Texas. Now I'm here in Pittsburgh. Last week, I was in New York. And next week, I'll be back home in Guadalajara figuring out some more gigs and more traveling.
0: Have you gone over to Europe to play as well?
1: I have not. That's my next objective, to see what kind of audience I

0: and get there.
1: Yeah, I think it would be amazing. Tell me what Guadalajara is like as a city. I don't know it at all.
0: Okay, open question for you. When you think of Mexico, what are the first pictures that come to your mind?
1: It's a good question. I usually think actually of natural beauty, like for me, like reddish stone, and that. So that's one image. And then the other image is I sometimes think of cities, like Mexico City, and just urban density. But the natural one was the first one that came to my mind.
0: I was kind of half hoping you would say mariachi and tequila.
1: I'm a little better than that. But
0: yeah, you're much better than that. Because as it happens, mariachi and tequila are from Guadalajara specifically.
1: Really?
0: Yep.
1: The worm is from there, too. The worm and the tequila.
0: Yeah, the maguey.
1: Yeah.
0: Yeah, the small worm that goes in the maguey. Yeah.
1: By saying I'm better than that, I mean by I realize now that sounded judgmental. I just meant I think
0: you did
1: beyond
0: your homework.
1: That. I think beyond that, but I actually love mariachi bands. That they always make me smile.
0: Oh yeah, so that's mariachi and tequila are from the city where I'm from. In fact, tequila is not really the city. It's not really from Guadalajara. There's a small town called Tequila. That is like an hour away. But for the drink to be called tequila, it has to come from there. There's like a place denomination for the drink as well.
1: Interesting. Well, that's like a blue cheese or Roquefort, I think. The certain things, you spell it slightly differently and it's no longer the identical thing.
0: Yeah, it has to be that way. And the city, well, it's a busy city. It's, I'm not sure if it's still the second biggest city in Mexico or the third, if Monterrey has grown slightly. If you have pictures of Mexico City, it's not that dissimilar. I don't say that especially proud, but that's the truth. It's not dissimilar to Mexico City. It gets busy and crowded, but overall it's very nice. There's a bunch of arts going on, be it on the classical side, being the theaters, big arena concerts, jazz scene, independent music, alternative music. There's a bunch of things going on there.
1: Now, one thing, it's interesting you ask me, what do I think of when I think of Mexico? One thing I don't think of is punk rock. And when you mentioned that earlier, that you were playing in punk groups, I gather, was this Mexico's own flavor of punk, or was it American or United States influenced?
0: Very much United States and British influenced. The punk rock scene there is very, very much on the DIY side. So it doesn't really have a lot of visibility. There's like a niche market to it, but it does exist.
1: Now, speaking of DIY, I did put a picture up, and a lot of you, a lot of folks have already clicked on your picture to look at it. So you've got, I guess this is a digital cello or an electric cello. Is that what you would call it?
0: Yeah, it's an electric cello in the same fashion as you would have like classical guitar and an acoustic, electric solid body guitar. This is it, just an electric solid body cello.
1: And he's wearing it, which is kind of cool because he can walk around. There's no post on it because the body doesn't have to be that fixed, right? So it's lighter, and you get to wear it, and I'm sure you're able to walk around as you play in front of an audience. But it is connected to a bunch of different effects, and we heard all of those. I mean, there's only one guy playing here. Can you sort of explain just a little bit behind the magic?
0: Absolutely, man. So, line is open. Perfect. So this is the natural sound of the cello. Not much going on there, just cello, right? I have a digital processor here that is a tiny digital box of talent. We'll call my board the talentizer from now on. So I can turn, for example, just a note and make it sound like this. I can also go get something more slightly more natural, like echoes, but in reverse. This is one of my favorite sounds because it gives you the reverb of a room. But then I have this, it's an expression pedal. Think of it like a throttle. So I can make this sound.
1: Wow.
0: So it has this like very spatial decay. I have some other sounds that are way, way different. I grew up listening to a lot of electronic music, so I wanted to be able to do that, but I happened to be a cello player, not a synth player. So I had to find...
1: Ooh.
0: To be able to get that kind of sounds, or something like this. I could also do something like...
1: Wow.
0: And there's like this, for example, that has like these decaying voices on the background. Something slightly more aggressive.
1: Oh, that's neat. The harmonics, or maybe they're thirds, or I can't. And, I but you were just playing a single string, and the talentizer
0: yes.
1: was creating those overtones.
0: Yeah, and if we're into some like older sounds, this is like a tape with some decay, but I can control how it saturates. Just turn it back, and it'll very slowly go away.
1: Very neat. Yeah, that sounds very 60s. I can think of some progressive rock bands that had sounds like that. Very analog, that particular
0: yeah.
1: sound.
0: Yeah, I put some time in making the cello sound like not a cello. And these are the sounds I play with, and then I loop some stuff around. To try to make myself sound like some more people. I never thought myself as a one-man band, to be honest. I prefer to think I'm a storyteller. So through any of my music, I'm usually sharing things that I've been through. There's no tragic story here. It's just the things I've been through.
1: No, that's
0: normal life.
1: Yeah, I think one-man band, while... interesting, it does not always have the artistic aspect of it. It's more like, look how many things I can do at once. Here, you're using what you have in front of you to express yourself.
0: Yeah.
1: This is Violin Chaloups, who's here with us. And you're going to be at Hard Rock Cafe tomorrow at 7 o'clock.
0: Hard Rock Cafe was last night.
1: Oh, I beg your pardon.
0: Later
1: oh,
0: today is the Filter Fest.
1: My notes are wrong. Okay, so I'm sorry. So I mean, my notes are right. I'm wrong. where are you going to be? It's Filter Fest today.
0: Yeah, it's Filter Fest today. We're going to be at the Three Rivers Art Festival right down by Stanwyck's stage.
1: Wonderful. Do you know what time you are performing?
0: I am performing at 6, but the show starts at 1, and there's all kinds of different musicians doing different things. Yeah, so you should stop by, say hi. I'll be there.
1: Excellent. I hope you will do that. It should be terrific. Is there anything you wanted to say about the first song that you played that we should know about?
0: Oh, sure. Absolutely. Bit of a long story. I'll try to make it short. The reason why I started looping was pretty much by accident. I was already familiar with the looping thing. I had a small looper, just the cheapest I could buy. And I looped at home, not really thinking of doing anything outside or in a stage. In 2016, we had the first ever Mexico Y2K Loop Fest. I was helping the organizers, who are really good friends of mine. And they also have a live looping duet called Cian. You should definitely listen to it. It's beautiful. So the singer couple months before, she had lent me a pedal, a delay pedal. Like, hey,